0: Go because Iran, of course, continues to fire back every time the United States has launched another wave of strikes over the last 5 days.
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3: Texas Department of Public Safety will conduct its own investigation into last week's ICE shooting.
4: Governor Greg Abbott, like his fellow Republican, President Trump, has made immigration a cornerstone of his policies. But Abbott's previously full-throated support for ICE was more muted Wednesday.
5: The immigration laws can be enforced, and stopping illegal immigration from coming across a border can be achieved without shooting people.
4: At Abbott's urging, the Texas Rangers will gather facts on last week's killing of Lorenzo Salgado Araujo by ICE agents, who said the 52-year-old tried to run them over in his van. Jim Ryan, ABC News in Dallas-Fort Worth.
3: SpaceX aborted a Starship launch tonight because some engines failed to start. As more countries ban social media for kids, Meta is rolling out new safety features.
6: Meta has just announced a new safety feature called Parent Alerts, which will notify a parent if the company believes a teen's conversation with Meta AI suggests they may be considering suicide or self-harm. Parents will also receive expert resources to help them approach these difficult conversations with their teens. And Meta says it built a dedicated AI system to identify these types of high-risk conversations.
3: ABC Chief Business Correspondent Rebecca Jarvis. The British government is urging FIFA to investigate Argentina's soccer team after players posed with a banner claiming sovereignty over the Falkland Islands. Britain and Argentina fought a war over the islands in 1982. Dave Packer, ABC News.
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8: Hi, I'm Derek Dice with your 4 News Now Thursday afternoon update. Evacuation orders continue to expand in Boundary County north of Bonners Ferry as firefighters battle the Turner Hill Fire. The fire, which started last night, still has zero containment, according to the Boundary County Sheriff's Office. Our Sunny Day is in Boundary County, and we'll have the latest on this fire tonight on 4 News Now at 6. A wildland fire burning in Okanagan County is moving toward residential areas on the Colville Reservation. Okanagan County Emergency Management has issued a level 2 or get set to leave evacuation order for people in the Kaiser Canyon Road area. Fire officials say if you feel unsafe, you should evacuate immediately. Investigators say they've arrested a woman responsible for setting up to 11 fires in Edwall near the Lincoln County line. Court documents say 61-year-old Georgia Williams confessed to starting the fires. Firefighters had set up cameras to try to catch a potential arsonist. For now, Williams faces one charge of second-degree arson.
9: Something big.
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9: 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By the way, if you believe in supporting American craftsmanship, veterans, and independent talk radio, go to my website, pick up a limited edition Lars Larson Show Challenge coin, proudly made by American vets. Each one comes with a personally signed thank you card from yours truly, and all proceeds, every dime, benefits the veterans. So President Trump is going to give a speech at 9 o'clock Eastern time tonight. Now, officially, nobody knows what he's going to talk about, but unofficially, the president suggested about 2 days ago that what he was going to talk about was going to be really, really major, and it was going to have something to do with the election in 2020. I think it couldn't happen soon enough. I'm glad to see that the president has not let this one rest, and I think it's going to be interesting. I've got a soundbite from Joe Biden, but I will play that in just a moment. First, I want to tell you that in addition to whatever it is that Donald Trump will say about the 2020 election tonight, it is absolutely driving the Democrats crazy. And let me tell you, I'll give you an idea of why they're going crazy right now, because they're absolutely desperate to make sure the SAVE Act does not pass. Let me get to that in just a moment. First, welcome to the Lars Larson Show. If you want to join what we call the best conversation in talk journalism, it's here every single day at 866-HEY-LARS. And if you're a naysayer, and I know on the election, we get lots and lots of naysayers saying, there is no evidence of any wrongdoing in the 2020 election. Oh, yes, there is. We know a whole lot more 6 years later than we knew right after the 2020 election. And I know somebody's going to call in and say, well, that went to court 60 different times, and judges decided there was no evidence. That is as well a big, fat lie. Let me tell you why. When those cases went to the judges decided every single one of them on what are called procedural grounds, saying you filed in the wrong venue, you filed too late, you filed too early. In other words, they never actually looked at the allegation that the 2020 election was rife with fraud and cheating and everything else. And in all the years since, we have found out a whole lot more about what happened in 2020, about why we all went to bed on election night seeing results that put Donald Trump well ahead, and then somehow, mysteriously overnight, Joe Biden managed to jump ahead by hundreds of thousands of votes, and he jumped ahead primarily in the states where he had the weakest chance to do so, while in the places where you might have expected a Democrat to do exceptionally well, places like Los Angeles, like Chicago, like Philadelphia, like New York City, he underperformed Barack Hussein Obama. But in the battleground states where you would expect it to be even tougher, Joe Biden managed to outperform the much vaunted walks on water Barack Hussein Obama. So what do I think Donald Trump's going to say? I think what he's going to say is that there is new evidence that the 2020 election was full of fraud. And if you say, well, the election's over, who cares? Let's move along. Hey, I'll tell you what, America, let's not move along. Let's make sure that when we see that there is fraud that has gone on, that there is cheating that goes on in the single most important election that Americans have every 4 years, when there's evidence of that, let's go after it. Let's fix it. We were told after the 2020 election, it was the most secure election in American history. Only today, we now know that there were thousands and thousands of people registered to vote who are foreign nationals. There were thousands and thousands, if not hundreds of thousands, of illegal aliens. There were duplicate votes. There were votes of dead people. There were dead people registered to vote. There were people registered to vote in multiple states. And there's a brand new study out. It's a massive election corruption report. It details 824 findings across 800 pages of search warrants and investigative documents. Now, it's called an attack on important U.S. critical infrastructure. It goes into the 2020 election. It's detailed by Gateway Pundit. Now, the entities named include Runback Election Services, Elections Group LLC, the Office of Georgia, Secretary of State, Tyler Technologies, Associated Press, and many others. Now, Patrick Kolbeck, who is the primary author of the Election Crime Bureau, says the report is proof that the narrative, there is no evidence of election fraud, is itself a deliberate fraud, as the report demonstrates. Now, is that important to anybody? I think it's especially important because I would imagine one of the things President Trump will be doing tonight, I've got no special knowledge of what's going on in the speech he's going to give to America tonight, but I think what we're going to find out is that Donald Trump is going to make a last-ditch effort to get the SAVE Act passed through the United States Senate. It's already passed the House of Representatives two different times, and Speaker Mike Johnson says if we need to, we will pass it a third time if we have to. So why wouldn't it get passed in the Senate? The public opinion polls say that when you ask Americans, should you have to have picture ID to vote, that gets about a 90% support, which means it includes, even if you assume that's all conservatives, it would have to include a sizable percentage of non-affiliated voters, those in the middle. It would have to include a sizable percentage of Democrat voters as well. Now, if they get the Save America Act passed, it only requires three simple things. One, picture ID to vote. Number two, proof that the voter is in fact an American citizen. And number three, that your election ballot has to be in to be counted on election day. And the Democrats are left with this cockamamie argument that women who got married and their last name changed when they got married, I don't even think most Democrat wives take their husband's name, but among Republicans it's very common. Tina Larson is Tina Larson because she married me. Does Tina Larson have any problem voting? Does she have to bring her birth certificate? And that's the most ridiculous claim as well, that you bring your birth certificate to the polling place to prove that your unmarried maiden name was, in fact, something else, except you're voting as Tina Larson in the case of Mrs. Larson. Mrs. Larson has no problem voting. She manages to mark an election ballot and cast her ballot even though she got married, even though her last name changed. And it's not been a problem at all. And then you get the Democrats claiming, why, this is going to work to the count, you know, it's going to work against the interests of black and brown people. And the Democrats, well, they show their roots in the Klan and all the racism of the Democrat Party going back almost 200 years when they say black people don't know how to get a driver's license. Brown people don't know how to get a driver's license. Black and brown people don't know where their birth certificate is. I mean, I understand that the Democrats have some very, very racist roots. Not every Democrat was a Klan member, but every Klan member was a Democrat. And in fact, the Democrats, well, they hail from their origins. You know, their roots go back to Andrew Jackson. Why do you think they want him taken off the $20 bill? Why do you think they don't have Andrew Jackson dinners? They understand. The SAVE Act has to pass. I think Donald Trump's appeal is going to be a solid one tonight, and I expect to hear some new evidence from the 2020 election and the fraud that happened 6 years ago. By the way, thousands of places on the Internet have a file with your name on it, and that used to be true of me, but I took care of the problem, and I'm going to tell you how. What do they have? Your home address, your cell phone number, your email address, and there's more. 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
1: Welcome back to the Lars Larson Show. It's a pleasure to be with you. There's a California rule you may have never heard of that's quietly padding the price of everything you buy. Should one state's green agenda be showing up taking money out of your wallet? Is Gavin Newsom making your life more expensive even if you don't live in the state of California? Now, that we talk about, though, with Yulia Lupche, who's editor-in-chief of Clear News Daily and founder of INA Communication Solutions, a contributor to Young Voices as well. Yulia, welcome to the program.
2: Yeah, thank you so much for having me. Happy to be here.
1: And I'm glad to have you, because one of the most irritating things for me, because I lived in California a couple of times when I was a little kid, but never as an adult, and it just seems abundantly obnoxious that the state of California wants to dictate to the other 49 states, 58 if you're an Obama voter, but 49 for all the rest of us, they want to say, oh, we're going to set the rules on cars, we're going to set the rules on everything, and all of the rest of you are going to follow them, as though California has now taken the place of the United States Congress, setting policy and procedure for the rest of the country. Am I off base in that criticism?
2: No, you're absolutely not, and it's been happening way too much, and it's something that I think needs to be brought to the attention of all Americans. For example, like you said, California has this, what I like to call a green rule. It's this regulation, and it's called the Vessels at Berth rule, and it's been there since 2023, and it requires every cargo ship, tanker, and container vessel docked at California ports to essentially shut off their diesel engines while they're parked. Now, obviously, those engines aren't just for moving the ship. They power everything on board while it's docked. So California is essentially saying you can't generate the electricity the way you normally would have. You have to get it from somewhere else. And those options are shore power, so plugging into California's electrical grid, approved emissions capture technology, or if neither of those are available, you pay into something called the remediation fund by the hour. And if you don't do any of that, you're looking at penalties of around $50,000 per ship per day.
1: Wow.
2: Yeah.
1: Wow. Well, and let me ask you this. Are all ships capable of plugging into shore power for all those other needs that they have? Or are some of them simply incapable of plugging in, so then they have to run their engines to generate power and then pay the fee every day?
2: Yeah, so actually a lot of them are incapable of plugging in, but one of the big problems that happened was that none of the options that California had were actually ready when California said they had to be. So, for example, the shore power for tankers requires major construction at the terminal. Most terminals didn't have it when enforcement started, and many still don't. The emissions capture technology wasn't even certified for the tankers until, I believe, 8 months after the compliance deadline had passed. So they literally had nowhere to go. And the remediation fund became the only option, paid by shipping operators and passed straight down the supply chain to consumers without any American voting for this.
1: Well, and what seems crazy about this, let me tell you two things I think are crazy. Number one, when you're on a jet flying somewhere, a passenger jet, you know, it has a thing called an auxiliary power unit, and it burns fuel. And it probably generates pollution. It's not the most efficient way to make electricity. Can you imagine they told every airplane that comes up and there's no space at the gates, they have to wait a while. Hey, folks, we're going to turn off all the air conditioning and all the lights and everything else because we're supposed to be plugged in. And they do plug the planes in once they're actually up at the gate. But they can't plug them until then. If they applied the same rule to airplanes that they apply to the ships for the same reason, you'd have all these airlines saying, you mean when there's a delay on the ground that the airplane is supposed to turn off its auxiliary power and just sit there and let people sweat in the dark?
2: Yeah, no, exactly. And it's completely ridiculous. And California's own estimate puts the total cost to the shipping industry at $2.3 billion through, I think, 2032. And obviously that money, I mean, it's hurting these companies. But that money doesn't stay with the shipping industries. It lands with consumers across the 49 states that never voted for this and have no say in it.
1: Because all the shippers are simply going to say, if this is an extra cost, we're going to pass it along. The other thing that occurs to me is an awful lot of these data centers that have been set up in California and other places around the country, they've said, they've been told, we don't have the grid to supply you, or we don't have it right now. And a lot of them just haul in dozens and dozens of diesel generators the size of, you know, tractor trailer rigs, and they just plug them in and burn diesel all day long to generate electricity. And I bet California doesn't tell them you can't run your data center that way. And I'll bet they allow them to do what the ships are being tagged for doing. You think I'm right?
2: Yeah, I definitely do. And I think Gavin Newsom definitely knows that this isn't just staying in California, that it's hurting everyone else.
1: And so you've done this story not only for Clear Daily News Daily, but also for Young Voices to try and spread the word. California is socking you with the cost of its environmental regs.
2: Yeah, exactly. And I want to bring attention to this because the fix is actually quite simple. There's actually a law called the Congressional Review Act that lets Congress strike down a federal agency rule with a simple majority vote. And Congress already used it last year to kill California's electric vehicle mandates, the zero emission truck rules, and its stricter truck engine standards. And it passed with bipartisan support. 35 House Democrats voted for it. So the legal path for the at-birth waiver is completely the same. The EPA just submits it to Congress. Congress votes to disapprove it. And then California will lose the authority to enforce the rule. The precedent is there. What's, I think, is missing is the attention.
1: And, of course, when Gavin Newsom starts running for president, if he isn't already, I mean, he's effectively running right now, then smart reporters could actually ask him about that. Are you in favor of doing this kind of thing everywhere else?
2: Yeah, and that would be something that he should definitely answer to.
1: Well, I'll tell you what. Tell people how they can find Clear News Daily.
2: Yeah, I mean, if you just check us out at clearnewsdaily.com, and then me at, you can find me on X at IULIAL27.
1: Very good.
2: I know I have a little bit of a strange name.
1: well, you know what? I deal with strange names all the time, and it's a pleasure to have you on the program. That's Yulia Lupche, who is editor-in-chief at Clear News Daily, and, of course, a contributor to Young Voices. Glad to have you with me, and always glad to take your phone calls and your emails at 866-HEY-LARS. That's 866-439-5277. 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
3: ABC News, I'm Dave Packard. President Trump to deliver a primetime speech shortly. Sources telling ABC News the president's expected to discuss the 2020 presidential election. Taco Bell tonight saying out of an abundance of caution, it's removing potentially impacted lettuce from a supplier in certain states. This after sources say investigators identified that lettuce is a potential source of a parasitic illness that sickened thousands in the U.S. Canadian wildfire smoke darkening skies from the Midwest to the East Coast today. Barbara Glickstein, a public health nurse, braved the hazy air amid the warnings it could be dangerous.
4: I'm only out because I have to run a quick errand. Otherwise, I'd be inside. I'm 72. I'm healthy, but I know what air particles do to the body.
3: The smoke is coming from wildfires burning primarily in Canada, but also northern Minnesota. CENTCOM says U.S. forces hit Iran with another round of strikes today. Negotiations seem stalled. This is ABC News.
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6: Hi, I'm Derek Dice with your 4 News Now Thursday afternoon update. Evacuation orders continue to expand in Boundary County north of Bonner's Ferry as firefighters battle the Turner Hill Fire. The fire, which started last night, still has zero containment, according to the Boundary County Sheriff's Office. Our Sunny Day is in Boundary County, and we'll have the latest on this fire tonight on 4 News Now at 6. Investigators say they've arrested a woman responsible for setting up to 11 fires in Edwall near the Lincoln County line. Court documents say 61-year-old Georgia Williams confessed to starting the fires. Firefighters had set up cameras to try to catch a potential arsonist. For now, Williams faces one charge of second-degree arson. And because of all these fires, we've been tracking the smoke and poor air quality today. The Spokane Regional Clean Air Agency says it's best to stay indoors and away from the smoke, adding that cities like Spokane Valley and Liberty Lake have it the worst right now. Angela Hara tells us how long this smoky air is expected to stick around tonight at...
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15: Welcome back to the Lars Larson Show. 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When I was a kid, I didn't like salads very much at all. As an adult, I like them now, except now we understand your salad may look healthy, but it could be carrying a microscopic parasite that includes some really unpleasant side effects. So I thought I'd talk about that with Rain Guest, who is the founder of AeroClean. Rain, welcome back to the program. How are you?
16: I'm doing good. Yeah, you're right. You can't see it, but you're going to know it when it hits you.
15: Oh, boy, that's what I understand, and I've been avoiding it like the plague, and it kills me because I actually like salads now. When I was a kid, I avoided them like the plague, but I guess you, even if you're avoiding salads, there may be some of that lettuce on your cheeseburger that could actually give you that explosive diarrhea. So how do we make sure that all this stuff is clean, and why has this become such a big problem recently?
16: Well, it's not that it's become such a big problem recently. Actually, there's only been about, 3,000 cases reported of it. So to put that in perspective, every year we get about 20 million cases of norovirus. You know, we're just hearing about it now because it's actually very rare. So when we do have a little outbreak like this, it becomes the big news because you know, everybody probably has salad in your refrigerator and you're going to take a look at it and it's going to give you pause. So, but to answer your earlier question and how do we get rid of it?
15: Yeah.
16: I'm going to ask you a question.
15: Okay.
16: Where do you think this little parasite comes from?
15: I think it comes, it's what the doctors describe as the fecal oral route, which means it's because somebody went to the toilet and didn't wash their hands, and then they went out and handled produce, and then the parasite did not get washed off the produce. Have I come even close?
16: Yeah, absolutely. It is a sanitation issue, but it can actually start at the farm. You know, some of the irrigation water that we use, not intentionally, but it does end up having sewer water in it sometimes. So it can actually happen at the farm. It can handle or happen to your point during the food processing process. And some people can have this and not even know that they have it. So it's like any other illness. You know, some people that had COVID didn't have symptoms. Some people that have this don't have symptoms, or they have really mild cases, so they don't know it's an issue. But it is very, you know, 3,000 people have got it so far. That's about one in every 115,000 Americans. So it's pretty rare.
15: Yeah.
16: But if you want to avoid getting it, look, I'm still eating my salads. I brought some to work the other day, and everybody looked at me like I was crazy, but I said, hey, just more for me. I'm not really concerned about it. But if you want to avoid it, you know, don't eat your raw vegetables or your raw produce when we're having outbreaks like this. And enjoy your little 4th of July barbecue a little longer. Heat does kill it. Now, washing vegetables and fruit will help, but it doesn't absolutely get rid of it. But pull out that grill, throw the zucchini and the peppers and everything on there, and enjoy the grill a little
15: longer. Actually, that's my favorite
16: way
15: to enjoy vegetables, which were also not necessarily my favorite as a kid. But as an adult, I can't get enough of them. Although, what do I do about lettuce? You're not going to put the lettuce in the barbecue, are you?
16: Yeah, you know, the lettuce is a tough one because, so this parasite, it's not, a lot of people think of it like this little crawling around parasite, but it's really not. It's microscopic, it's single cell, so it actually just gets caught up in the crevices of the lettuce, so that's what makes it so hard to wash away. It's so tiny. You know, it's like glitter.
15: So just, well, the company you founded, AeroClean, does your company have an application to this?
16: So that's interesting. I've actually been contacting laboratories to try to get hypochlorous. So for those people that don't know, we have a patented device that creates something called hypochlorous acid, which is what your white blood cells produce to fight pathogens.
15: Yeah.
16: So we create that in a machine, and it actually is very effective killing bacteria, viruses, spores, fungi, black mold, all these really nasty bugs. But this one, there's no studies previously done on it. This one has a little coat of armor that actually even survives your stomach acid.
15: Really?
16: So what happens is, yeah, it does. Yeah, so when you eat it, it survives your stomach acid. And then a little bit later, it gets into your small intestine, and it kind of hatches, per se, and then it multiplies. And that's why you get that little explosive problem that people are talking about.
15: It sounds like the script to another Aliens movie. You know, I just... This thing is hatching inside of you, and then it bursts out of your chest and scares all your co-stars in the movie.
16: Yeah, or the other end. Not pleasant, not pleasant at all. But, you know, are you a man that likes to barbecue?
15: I'm not very good at barbecue. I usually leave it to somebody else, but I'm really good at KP. I'm really good at washing dishes, so I kind of make that my cause, and everybody else does the actual cooking. I mean, I've done it, but I'm better at grilling than I am at barbecuing, and there is a difference, but... But why do you ask?
16: Good point. Well, just because heat kills it. So maybe if you're concerned about it, lay off the lettuce for a little bit. But, you know, if you're a gambling man, roll the die. 1 in 115,000.
15: Oh,
16: those aren't great odds.
15: You know what I wish we could do? And, Rain, maybe this, I don't know if this goes a different direction than AeroClean, but years ago I talked to scientists and I talked to doctors about radiation treatment of food. And a lot of people get all wound up. Oh, my God, radiation. I said, do you have a microwave in your house? You understand that's just radiation in a different form. And when I talked to these folks, I said, can we do this with food? And they said, yeah. And I said, does it change the character of the food? And they said, no. It's basically exposing it to basically the level of radiation that you get by getting an x-ray at the dentist's office or an x-ray at the doctor's office, except we run our food under it. And there is actually food on the market right now that's treated that way, and it doesn't cook it or anything else like your microwave does. And I've always wondered, would something like this lend itself to that? If you ran all that lettuce under one of the

0: solution, hypochlorous acid, you know, I told you it's what our white blood cells produce to fight pathogens. It's also the effective part of bleach. So it is a species of chlorine. It's actually the species that kills pathogens. So, hey, I'm looking for labs that can test our product, and I'll get back and let you know. But you bring up an interesting point, because in food processing, right, you know, because this isn't the first outbreak we're having of you know, foodborne pathogens, but one of the problems in the food processing chain altogether is that we're using sanitizers, which really don't have stringent testing requirements.
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1: Hey, welcome back to the Lars Larson Show. Let's talk about gasoline prices and your partisan, well, partisan position in the United States of America. I want to get into a brand new report that came out from the Institute for Energy Research. And the bottom line, I'll give you the bottom line first, and then I'll dig into the details, but I want to grab some calls as well. The bottom line is, if you live in a Democrat-run state, and in particular four states, California, Hawaii, Washington, and Oregon, if you live in one of those states, your gasoline costs are dramatically higher than the rest of the United States. You say, hold on a second. Oil is a worldwide commodity. Isn't gasoline a nationwide commodity? And the answer is no, it's not. Because states manage to monkey around with the rules, the regulations, the taxes, the carbon fees, and everything else. And it makes a gigantic difference depending on where you live, how much you end up pay. Here's what they found. One of the bottom lines to this report from the Institute for Energy Research. In 2026, states under unified Democrat control, where that's the governor plus both legislative chambers, average $3.69 a gallon. Unified Republican states with the governorship and both legislative chambers, or 55 cents a gallon cheaper just because of the politics of your state. Let me get into the rest of the details in a moment. You can join the conversation if you like, and I'd love to have you do it. It's 866-HEY-LARS. And if you're a naysayer, we always put naysayers to the head of the line at 866-439-5277. Send your emails to talk@LarsLarson.com. Vote in our poll on X. You'll find the daily poll question at Lars Larson Show. I want to go to a naysayer. We'll go to Mike, the naysayer. Mike, what do you and I disagree about that makes you a naysayer today? Welcome to the show.
2: Probably everything, Lars.
1: Okay, well, let's start with whatever your biggest disagreement is. What is it?
2: Probably you backing the pedophile president.
1: Okay, can you help me with this? I need to understand this. You call Donald Trump a pedophile president. Where has he ever been accused of pedophilia or convicted of pedophilia?
2: He's all over the Epstein files that they won't release because they know that it's
1: there are lots of people who are in the Epstein files who knew the guy. Donald Trump doesn't deny he knew the guy. Did he socialize with the guy for a while? Yeah. Did they compete on buying a house? Yeah. But what in that indicates to you, because there are a lot of other people that are mentioned in the Epstein files, and they're not implicated in any kind of crimes against children. So I would think that, I mean, are you a pedophile? Let me ask you something, Mike. Are you a pedophile? Because if you're going to accuse, well, how do I know that? How do I know that?
2: Well, are you one? How do I know that?
1: What's that? No, I'm not. But I'm asking you because if you want to accuse somebody of being a pedophile, then you have to have some substance behind. How do you know? You know what? He just dropped the language that gets you banned from the show. And I've drop. So Joel, the producer, will drop that. You know what, folks? There are seven dirty words you can't say on the radio. And Mike just said one of them, and that causes us to drop him. So if you think, well, Lars was losing that argument, so he dropped him. No, he dropped an F-bomb, and we don't allow that on this program. Even if the FCC allowed it, I wouldn't allow it. I don't think it keeps it a decent show. And there's no reason. I try not to use any swear language, period. And I don't see any reason why people should swear on my show. Mike, that just, Torpedo Mike just got banned. But we know his phone number, and we'll watch out for him in the future. By the way, Alex Stevens at the Institute for Energy Research, he gave his report to an organization we check all the time called the Center Square. It's a journalistic organization. And he says it reveals that the stark difference in gasoline prices around America are not merely a product of global market forces like, say, the Iran war, but is heavily driven by deliberate long-term state-level policy decisions. He said in 2026, as I told you, the average cost in Democrat states, $3.69 a gallon. In Republican states, $3.14 a gallon, a gap of 55 cents. And he says, but if you took out the four states I mentioned, California, Hawaii, Washington, and Oregon, the difference shrinks to only 9 cents a gallon, meaning those states are the worst offenders. And what do they do? They add on high gasoline taxes. They have some of the most notoriously high gas taxes anywhere. And they also add on regulations about carbon taxes and all the rest of that. Let's go to Chuck. Hey, Chuck, welcome to the Lars Larson Show. What's on your mind?
3: You know, I'm not going to mention any shows, but there are a lot of shows out there that are still talking about this issue, the daylight savings time, along with our Congress. And I figured, you know, it's got to be the reason why it's a conspiracy to try and cover up how terrible Donald Trump is doing. And well, that's what's going to be.
1: Okay, but hold on. Tell me this, Chuck. Yeah. Chuck, Trump is doing terribly. Can you tell me what he's done that's terrible right now?
3: You know what's the news?
1: I asked you an actual question and you laugh. But for example, and then Chuck just gave up. Either that or his Obama phone gave up. But here's the funny thing is, I have people say, Donald Trump is terrible. I said, really? He preserved the largest tax cut in American history that would have run out January 1 of this year. So when you're getting more money back next year in your taxes, when you're having less money taken out of your paycheck this year, that's because of the Trump tax cuts, which if Kamala Harris had managed somehow, God forbid, to have become president of the United States, the Trump tax cuts would not have happened. We would have still been pouring lots and lots of money into Joe Biden's crazy Green New Deal. Inflation has actually come down. If you didn't notice, the report out 2 days ago, inflation last month, although the increase in oil prices because of the ongoing conflict with Iran, that bumped it up a little bit. But in general, inflation is coming out lower than all the experts expected it to be. So when people tell me Donald Trump is doing a terrible job for this country, would you mind providing me at least one or two key examples of where he's doing a terrible job? And tell me where Joe Biden did a better job or Kamala Harris would have done a better job. Hey, do you really want another summer like last summer where you barely slept because you were too hot all day long or all night long? People blame the summertime heat for their bad sleep when really it might be their mattress trapping the heat. And if you already sleep too hot like I do, summer only makes it worse. 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
1: Clean up in West Hollywood, California from a major water main rupture.
2: In parking garages in West Hollywood, pumps are now removing water that went rushing in this morning. A water main break causing extreme flooding. Cars underwater in underground garages. There was a sinkhole, roads damaged, and residents battled rushing water in their urban streets. A water line put in the ground in 1916 burst. Anselmo Collins is with LA's water system.
3: Unfortunately, sometimes there may be parts of the pipeline where you end up with a weak spot, and it reveals itself when you have these type of leaks.
2: Alex Stone, ABC News, Los Angeles.
4: It appears the New York sightseeing helicopter that crashed in the Hudson River last year, killing six people, might be the result of a bird strike. The NTSB said a bird expert from the Smithsonian identified remains from several different types of geese on the blades. There are some encouraging signs about the jobs market.
5: Analysts were anticipating a slight rise in first-time claims for jobless benefits. Instead, the number has fallen from 216,000 applications 2 weeks ago to 208,000 last week. The Labor Department also reports declines in the four-week moving average and in the total number of people on unemployment at just over 1.8 million.
4: ABC's Jim Ryan. Baseball's labor contract expires December 1st and a lockout is expected, but if there's an agreement before next season, MLB is set to have its earliest opening day next year. It would be on March 24th. Brr. Dave Packer, ABC News.
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15: He's here. 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

0: here. Our number, 877-381-3811, 877-381-3811. I think the Republican primary for President 2028 is going to be more competitive than you may think. No coronations, as far as I'm concerned. I'm never into that. That's what the Democrats do. You've got to earn it. And that would include the vice president or the secretary of state, whoever wishes to be president. Senator Cruz, maybe Governor Youngkin. I don't know, but I hope it's competitive. I hope it's vibrant. No coronations. And I find myself, well, kind of scratching my head at some of the things the vice president says lately. And even before, actually. We talked a little bit about this yesterday. The influencers who are influencing our policy on Iran. And, of course, the focus is constantly Israel. Israel, Israel, Israel, Israel, Israel. And not just the Marxist Islamist left, not just the Democrats, but the woke right. Israel's not bombing Iran. We're bombing Iran, and I'm glad we are. But who are these influencers who are being paid? If you're going to make that accusation, bring the receipts. Who are they talking about? Now, they don't talk about Qatar, this country with 330,000 citizens and 1.1 million indentured servants, basically a slave state. They don't talk about Qatar, which has destroyed our college and university curriculum and is destroying our K-12, which has its finger in virtually every major business in this country and financial activity, which supports the Muslim Brotherhood, Hamas, Islamic Jihad. Yeah, that Qatar, our buddies. Now, for the average citizen in America, they're not our buddies. The average citizen in America, they're not our buddies. And yet we have people who bring up Israel and they never bring up Qatar. What exactly is Israel doing that influences our policy when we have public officials, including in the administration, who say they're not? Or we have public officials in the administration who complain about it. But what are they complaining about? They get to make their own decisions. But not Qatar, not a word about Qatar, not a word about Saudi Arabia. Come 9/11, our 25th anniversary, you'll be hearing a lot about Saudi Arabia and Qatar from me. That's for sure. 25 years. Qatar, the same Qatar that subsidized Mandami's mother. Not a word about Qatar influencers. I didn't hear that from the vice president and Joe Rogan. Nothing. And the Epstein case. They're still in the Epstein case. And you understand, they say Mossad and the CIA had to have some kind of role. Where are the receipts on that? They don't have any. None. Zero. They didn't even bring up Steve Bannon. The Epstein-Bannon videos. They didn't even bring those up. Why? And then this part. A bold government, a government that is prepared to act, and act apparently significantly. Well, I'm a constitutional conservative. I don't want a bold government. I want an effective government that operates within the confines of the Constitution. But a bold government? That's what the socialists want. That's what the Marxists want. That's what liberals want, a bold government. We want a bold private sector. We want individuals to boldly go forward and create things and invent things. We don't want a bold government. Is that what the Constitution calls for, a bold government? What does that even mean? This nationalism, populism crap. What does that mean? That's not what your Constitution provides. You've got three branches with defined narrow powers. Then you have the states. And beyond that, the individual. We We cherish the individual, the sovereign of the person. That's what the Declaration's all about. You know, we celebrated July 4th, 250 years. Do we even know what we're celebrating? Do the people in government know what we're celebrating? We're celebrating the individual. We're celebrating freedom. We're celebrating a government that respects the sovereignty of the people, the consent of the governed. We're not celebrating a bold interventionist government. Now, if I'm the last man standing, it's so be it. But we have enough of bold government in our face, in our wallets, in our purses, in our lives. We have enough of that. And now what are we going to do? We're going to compete with the Marxists, with the socialists, with the Islamists for bold government? We want the government to be strong in the areas where it's supposed to be strong, like immigration, like national security, securing our sovereignty and so forth and so on. Because the states can't do that. But a bold government? And watch those Israelis and the Jews, boy. Watch them. We've never heard that before, have we, America? No, no. Look at the influence that these people have. It's enormous. It's enormous. That's why anti-Semitism's on the rise, because their influence is enormous. It's incredible to me. Now, we don't need a Democrat Party light in the Republican Party. We don't want a Democrat Party light in the Republican Party. We want a party that carries forward the principles of Jefferson, of Washington, of Madison. That's what we want. We've read our Constitution. The Constitution doesn't talk about a bold interventionist federal government, does it? And what's wrong with Milton Friedman and free markets? What's wrong with that? You know, this new crop of Republicans and whatever they want to call themselves, again, they remind me of Marxists, because Marxists believe the world begins today. All history is to be dismissed. We're just so much better and so much smarter. We know everything. With minimal experience, if any. They know what the world is supposed to be like. Well, we want politicians who recognize we are a special country, that the individual in this country rules, that we want a civil society. We understand our history. We understand our principles. That's what we want. That's what we will fight for. And 2028 is no better time, no better time than to make that clear. And so we have a candidate, whoever that may be. I don't know who it is yet. I'm not in on any candidate yet. But we want to be able to contrast our belief system, not muddy the waters, not bow to the left. We want to be able to contrast our belief system with theirs. And what you need are articulate candidates who have the capacity, who have the belief system to compare and contrast what we stand for versus what they stand for on the left. As Reagan would say, bold colors, not pastels, bold colors. That's what we want. And I'm not going to support anybody who dismisses Ronald Reagan, Bill Buckley, Barry Goldwater, Milton Friedman. No, no, we're just so smart today. I'll be right back.
1: Mark Levin.
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0: was Edmund Burke. In many ways, his writings and thinking undergird the modern conservative movement. It was he who explained that the way the world really works is one generation to the next, one experiencing, passing on their experiences, teaching and learning, and then passing on what they teach and they learn to the next generation. So it's one generation built on top of the next, on top of the next. And that's why, historically, Americans and others have always had great respect for the elderly, because they have so much more knowledge and experience than the rest of us. So if you're talking about guys in their 30s, 20s, 30s, 40s, who think they know everything, it's a dangerous mindset. Again, the Marxist belief, Karl Marx and Frederick Engels believe that you got to have a clean slate, that everything came before is to be rejected. Everything. The family unit, religion, our economic system. We have to start from scratch, which means you reject all that came before, or you distort it or attack it. And you can see that happening, how they attack our history, how they attack our founders and our founding documents. Now they're attacking capitalism, our economic system. Let me ask you something, ladies and gentlemen. Do we have a free market? Of course not. We've got more regulations, more taxation, more redistribution of wealth than you can shake a stick at. So we have a quasi-free market system, more of a mixed economic system, and that economic system is growing increasingly socialistic. And that's why so many of you are struggling more and more. If you have little businesses and so forth, and the cities and states that are more socialistic than others make it harder and harder to earn a buck. Now, we don't want that. The way Reagan created massive economic growth was embracing the market system. Slash taxes like no president in history across the board. Eliminated the death tax, sped up investment deductions for R&D and capital improvements and investments. We had economic explosion. Our economy actually grew during the Reagan years 25%. Think about that in 8 years. He killed off inflation. He killed off unemployment. He inherited a disastrous economy. What is the market system? The market system is commerce. That's all it is. Commerce. Nobody invented it, as I've said many, many times. Nobody wrote and said, we're going to create capitalism. That's not what happened. Commerce is the natural state of things. It's a spontaneous method of exchanging work for pay or for service. That predates our country, that predates much of the West. Why do we refuse to embrace successful presidents? Why do we refuse to embrace successful policies? The Democrats don't turn their back on FDR. They think he was the greatest president to ever walk on water. That's their view. Why? Because he was the biggest socialist we've ever had. But we reject our successful president. We reject Coolidge. We reject Reagan. They reject Trump. We'll see how time goes on. But when you have people talking the way they talk, well, it tells you a ton. Tells you a lot. It tells you a lot. Have people read Bill Buckley? How brilliant he was? The battles he fought to help create the modern conservative movement? Did people read? Do they understand what Barry Goldwater did to create the modern-day Republican Party? Did people understand that Milton Friedman was the brains behind massive economic growth? Do they understand Reagan was a one-of-a-kind president who won 49 states and almost won 50 states? He lost by 3,000 votes, Minnesota, which means he really lost by 1,500 votes. The greatest vote-getter Republican in American history, popular vote, electoral college vote, I know people will say, well, the demographics were different. We had a lot more white voters. But even then, when you compare the demographics to the demographics when we had a lot more white voters, nobody accomplished what he accomplished. Nobody. Why do we reject and dismiss success? Political success, economic success, foreign policy success. He destroyed the Soviet Union. But don't worry. We have people today who are much smarter. They don't have the experience. They don't have the background. They never managed a damn thing. He was governor of the biggest state in America. No. He doesn't count. And Friedman doesn't count. And Buckley doesn't count. And Goldwater doesn't count. We're going to do things new. But they're not new. Socialism light is socialism light. It was Mises who said that we all sound like Marxists now. We all talk like Marxists now. He's right, isn't he? It was. He passed away, but he was right, wasn't he? Who out there is talking about unleashing the American spirit? Who out there is talking about opening up the economy? Donald Trump. But who else out there is doing? Almost nobody. Almost nobody. Too many who are socialist light, big government light, Democrat light. That's not how we're going to win. Certainly not in landslides. That's not how we're going to attract young people. 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
2: Tom Cotton was on Fox this morning. He was asked about this influence campaign from Israel. And he sits on, he may be the chairman of the Senate Intelligence Committee, certainly a senior member of that committee, if not. And I want to play for you what is the video with the audio. It's sped up, not by us, but whoever edited it. But it is accurate. So listen very carefully. Here we go.
3: No, Dana, I'm not aware of any intelligence about a secret influence operation to try to change American public opinion on negotiating under the Memorandum of Understanding. To the extent American public opinion has changed, I suspect it's because of what Donald Trump says, that Iran's leaders are revolutionary fanatics, they're scum, they're sick, they're evil, and last week they started randomly shooting up ships in their neighbors again. These are not people that are serious about making a deal. They've never been serious about making a deal. As President Trump has said, the last couple weeks have revealed that. That's why we put blockade back in place. We put sanctions in place. We're hitting the military targets in southern Iran that allowed them to harass the Strait of Hormuz. I commend the president for those actions. I think we should just declare that we're going to keep the strait open through the southern channel, assist ships coming through, help protect them from harassing Iranian strikes, and finish the job of putting Iran's military in a position where it can't continue to consistently harass the strait. That's what the victory would look like here, and we're not that far away from it.
2: See, this is a mature, seasoned veteran. Veteran of politics, veteran of the military. Really, I'm quite serious about this. He says, no, there's not some influence campaign. We're not aware of any influence campaign. Really quite astonishing when you think about it, isn't it? Influence campaign. And of course, it's not Qatar, it's not the Arabs, not the Islamists, it's the Jews in Israel. Now, if people think that some of us are going to put up with this, they're dead wrong. And I'm not just talking about Jews, I'm talking about Christians who care about our country and so forth and so on. We're all in this together. We have to defeat the Marxists and the Islamists and the woke right, the Tucker Carlson types and his ilk. We can't afford to turn this country over to any of them so our children and grandchildren suffer. We just can't do it. And I'm going to use every ounce of influence I have behind this microphone, behind the camera, in books, if people read anymore, I don't know. And we're going to push back. We're going to push back. 100%. They always underestimate us here. Always. And they make a big mistake. Tens of millions of you. They make a big mistake. You see these people have no influence whatsoever. The vote yesterday, Tom Massey. Oh, we love our Tom Massey, says No Pants Gate. Says Bloated Bannon. Says Marjorie Traitor Gang Green. And the list goes on and on and on. They have no influence. None. Every single Republican voted opposite of what all of them wanted, except for Massey. Because Massey is a radical libertarian head case, and now he's sort of a Marxist socialist. That's it. And their positions align with 103 House Democrats who voted the way they wanted them to vote. They're in the wrong party. They're in the wrong party. They're in the wrong movement. That's for sure. But that was Tom Cotton this morning on Fox. Dana Perino and Bill Hemmer asking very good questions. That's a hell of a good show, by the way, if you're able to watch it. I can't watch it all the time, but when I can catch it, I catch it. They have a lot of great shows on Fox, actually. Martha McCollum, a big fan of hers. John Roberts, and help me out, Mr. Producer. Sandra Smith, that's a great show. Will's a great show. They're all great shows, really. They really are very, very good. Harris Faulkner's program. I can go on and on. I shouldn't have started, but I'm a big fan of Fox and Friends during the week. I think they do a great job, Ainsley. And Lawrence, Kilmeade, really, really good. Those three in particular. really good. Brother Hannity and the rest. I'm not going to name the whole lineup, but you know who we mean. Just great. And Ingram, Jesse, yeah. I'll even say Gutfeld. What do you think? He's good. Trey's good. Did I miss anybody, Mr. Producer? I don't know. I said Trace. Oh, Trace Jack Gallagher. I'm sorry. I said Trey. I meant Trace. Very good. A lot of these people I don't know. You know, I don't hang out in New York or L.A. or whatever. Or I haven't been on some of their shows. Not because I haven't asked, just because I do what I do. But Outnumbered is always good. Yep. The weekend hosts are great. They really are. They're great. We love our Maria and who else do we have? Lara Trump we have. All right, I'm testing my memory. Forget it. Gowdy, I like Gowdy a lot. You know, initially I wasn't a Gowdy fan. I like him a lot. He came on the program. He was great. I like him a lot. Marco Rubio, a lot of people want him for president who talk to me, actually. They talk about him all the time. I don't know what he's going to do. He doesn't sound like he's interested, but what do I know? I don't know anything. Marco Rubio at the State Department this morning. They're going after these left-wing hoodlums who push violence and terrorism, the Antifa types, and it's more than that. Cut one, go.
1: For far too long, however, our counterterrorism doctrine has had a blind spot. A blind spot when it comes to extremist violence from the political left. Even today, the very idea that far-left terrorism could be a serious threat is treated as a right-wing fever dream, or worse, as a dangerous fascist conspiracy. It's treated this way by many in the press, by many in academia and our universities, and by many of our legacy institutions. You will no doubt see the dogma rear its head in the coverage of this very conference. In spite of the clear and the undeniable reality, in spite of the objective numbers and statistics, in spite of the fact that in this room today, there are representatives from across the political spectrum, we will hear this kind of organized violence and terror will be dismissed. It will be dismissed as a partisan fiction. A whole industry grew up in our countries around the study of extremism. We have think tanks and fellowships and journals and consultancies with the unspoken understanding among them that the only kind of political violence that was a true threat to our system, that only one kind of political violence was a true threat to the system. A bomb planted by a neo-Nazi group was a nefarious and murderous act of evil. It is. But a bomb planted by a Marxist revolutionary, well, that's just merely a tragic excess of idealism. Perhaps its means were misplaced or overzealous, but its ends were virtuous and just. That's the implication of how they treat it.
2: Mm-hmm. Right on. Cut two, go.
1: For years, this...

0: Mm-hmm. Right on. Cut two, go.
1: For years, this extraordinary ideological prejudice was embedded in the way we talked about political violence and extremism. It was repeated again and again until it was accepted as the neutral and objective baseline. So entrenched in the mainstream conventional wisdom that it came to be regarded as an apolitical fact. It is the reason why, here in my country, so many people in positions of power have repeatedly dismissed acts of violence and even terrorism as legitimate forms of political expression so long as they served a left-wing cause. It is why during those so-called George Floyd riots in the summer of 2020, as criminals and extremists burned and looted their way through America's great cities and nearly brought the country to its knees, city governments all across the country simply refused to prosecute the people conducting these acts of violence and terror. It is the reason for the now infamous image, maybe you all recall this, of a news anchor from a very prominent agency, a news anchor, standing in a neighborhood, consumed in flames. Meanwhile, the cryon on the bottom read that the protests were mostly peaceful. This was something worse than a double standard. Left-wing violence was not just excused. It was treated as sacrosanct, a protected class unto itself. That era has to end.
0: Really good. Cut three, go.
1: This is a distinctive and unique evil. It has always been driven by a hatred, above all else, a hatred for civilization itself. It is a revolt of the worst against the best, a revolt of the weak and the cowardly against the strong and the good. It is perpetrated by those who cannot build, who cannot create, who cannot achieve great things, and take their revenge upon the world for their own inadequacy by seeking to destroy those who can. This is what radical leftism is. It may wear various different slogans and ideologies across place and time. They can call themselves anti-capitalist or anti-imperialist or communist or anarchist or Marxist, but the fundamental character is always the same. It's always the same. It is a poisonous resentment cloaked in the language of equality and justice, and liberation, an overwhelming need to tear down what greater men have built, to wreck what is beautiful and what is right on behalf of people who are only filled with ugliness and have nothing else to offer the world. Through violence and through terror, they once again seek to impose their ugliness on all of us.
0: Very well said. One more, cut four, go.
1: And today we face a new wave of this old evil. Here in the United States, the share of left-wing terrorist attacks and plots has risen to levels not seen in decades. In Germany, far-left violence has jumped by more than 40% in just the last year alone. In Greece, more than 80% of radical violence is now driven by far-left and anarchist actors. These are not abstract statistics. Americans have seen what those numbers mean. An all-out assault on our immigration officers, sniper attacks, explosives, armed ambushes, a transgender shooter opening fire on Catholic elementary school students as they pray, his gun marked with slogans like, "Where is your God now?" A healthcare executive executed in cold blood in the streets, multiple assassination attempts on a sitting president, and the murder of the greatest conservative activist of a generation, a man who happened to also be a husband and the father of two young children, shot and killed while speaking to a crowd of students.
0: Yep. So true. I never quite get over that one. Just I don't see myself or much of the nation getting over it. The haters will hate because that's what they do. They hate over Charlie, they hate over Lindsey Graham, they hate over Rush Limbaugh. Just a matter of time till they hate over yours truly. And they hate you too. We'll be right back.
2: Mark Levin.

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All right, I'm going to read something to you from the Jewish Insider. Adam Smith, Democrat, Washington State. He is on the Armed Services Committee. Says he was pressured to vote against Israel aid by violent far-left activists. Violent far-left activists. His home was vandalized, and a staffer was assaulted over his stance on Israel policy. Now, I would like the president and vice president to speak out about this, particularly the vice president, or anybody else for that matter. So this congressman's home was vandalized. A staffer was assaulted by far-left thugs who opposed his position on Israel because he's a Democrat. Now, is this going to get national attention anywhere? I don't think it will. I don't think it will. But it should. And it's not being reported. It's not being reported at all, except by me. And I'm going to post it. Did I send it to you, Mr. Producer? It froze, the damn thing. All right. I think I did send it just now with a statement. But what do you think about that, America? Yeah, exactly. Exactly. 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We love our friends at Monetary Gold. 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The way you take on communists and Islamists is with our principles, with our values and our ideas. They're much more attractive than the propaganda and the sloganeering and the agitprop of the left. They simply are. Much more, as far as I'm concerned. You really ought to try it. But first we need to learn it, right? First, we need to learn it. Yeah. All right. When we come back, there's a lot more. I'm writing something for social media as I speak. Let's see here.
There we go. You might want to check it out. All right, folks. God bless you. We'll be right back.

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6: From ABC News, I'm Dave Packer. The 2026 midterm elections are just months away, but tonight, the president raising doubts about the results of the 2020 election that he lost to Joe Biden, calling for an investigation asserting interference from China.
7: Today, I'm asking the Office of the Director of National Intelligence, the Department of Justice, the FBI, and the CIA to investigate how and why such crucial information was hidden, to fire those involved in the cover-up, and to file criminal charges if appropriate.
6: Ahead of the speech, Democratic Senator Richard Blumenthal.
8: He's going back in time without addressing the real needs of the American people, the rising costs of everything from gasoline to groceries. And people want to vote this November, and the turnout is going to be huge, even though Donald Trump has embarked on a campaign of suppressing the vote.
6: Tonight's speech is President Trump is calling for Congress to pass the Save America Act to require proof of citizenship for voter registration and other measures. The man who's been running President Trump's teleprompter, settling with federal regulators after they say he made more than $100,000 by placing bets on several of the president's speeches on the prediction market. CENTCOM says U.S. forces hit Iran with another round of strikes today. Kuwait reporting drone attacks, but White House Press Secretary Caroline Levitt says
9: Iran very much continues to talk to the United States of America and express that they want to make a deal with us because they are suffering.
6: Wildfire smoke primarily from Canada, darkening skies from the Midwest to the East Coast today. Catastrophic flash floods swamping Texas, with some areas recording a year's worth of rain in just a few days. The governor reporting two people have died. Acting Attorney General Todd Blanche met with several victims of deceased convicted sex offender Jeffrey Epstein earlier today as he seeks confirmation for that job permanently. You're listening to ABC News.
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6: Latest reports on the U.S. economy were mixed. One finds shoppers spent less than economists expected.
12: U.S. consumers purchased $768 billion worth of stuff last month, slightly more than the previous month and more than 6.5% above the level of June 2025. Amazon's Prime Day helped to push up retail sales, but bars and restaurants don't appear to have benefited much from World Cup. Government analysts say receipts from those establishments barely budged last month.
6: ABC's Jim Ryan. Another report shows fewer workers applied for unemployment last week. Lawmakers in Washington, D.C. have passed a bill that would allow foster teens to select their own legal families. It's expected to take effect in September. Meta is rolling out a new safety feature that will notify a parent if a teen's conversation with the company's AI program suggests they may be considering self-harm.
13: Meta says it built a dedicated AI system to identify these types of high-risk conversations, working with experts and parents to determine which types of conversations should warrant an alert. And as an additional safeguard, any chat flagged by AI will be reviewed by a human before an alert is sent. And they say if the teen's intent is ambiguous, they will err on the side of caution.
6: ABC Chief Business Correspondent Rebecca Jarvis. In Washington State, a Kitsap County Sheriff's Office, they came to the rescue of a woman who got trapped inside of a Tesla operating in pet safe mode when an automatic safety device failed. Dave Packer, ABC News.
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24: Hello, America. 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Next hour, bottom of the hour, we'll go to you. 877-381-3811. John Fetterman. He's at something called the Hill Nation Summit. I guess it's the Hill newspaper. And he had this to say to the nation, his fellow Democrats. This man is very courageous. Cut, nine, go.
25: My long-term concern has been with the Democratic Party, as I am a member of that, is that our party is going to back away and turn turn their back to Israel. If our party ever becomes, and just make it official, as the anti-Israel party, you know, that's when I would leave, because that's been a moral clarity for me.
24: Now, I looked at a poll in Pennsylvania. And the Democrats do not like Fetterman. He's a Democrat. Now, keep something in mind. Blue-collar Democrats, no doubt, do like Fetterman. It is the college types, the younger types, and so forth and so on. You know, the cops like Fetterman, the firefighters like Fetterman, the miners like Fetterman, and so forth and so on. Blue-collar Democrats, of which there are many in Pennsylvania. Pennsylvania has the highest percentage of union households in the country. Did you know that, Mr. Producer? It's a fairly conservative state. By instinct and common sense. But you see what he said. I mean, he's taking it right to the hard left. He sounds more conservative and Republican when it comes to Israel than some of these woke right neo-fascists who claim to be Republicans, or some other Republicans who are isolationists. He's more solid than they are, as a matter of fact. And he's very friendly, you know, when you talk to him, very friendly. He's those things and more. But it's interesting that Tom Massey hates Netanyahu, that Jasmine Crockett hates Netanyahu. They hate him because he's strong. He's a strong leader of that country, and they're trying to undermine him, and they want him to lose. The left in Israel is horrendous. They're no better than they are here. Marjorie Trader Gangreen was on Young Turks. Young Turks, these are mostly individuals who are Islamists, who hate America, who trash Christians and Jews. So there's Marjorie Trader Gangreen, and she's on that program. She's on that program because she's completely sold out. It's amazing, isn't it, watching some of these people? It's actually grotesque. She resigned just in time to get her lifetime pension, even though she's a multimillionaire. She's a freed of fraud and a phony. So she's on with the Young Turks. Cenk what's-his-name comes from Turkey, or his ancestors do, and he is a horrible anti-American, a horrible Jew hater, a horrible Christian hater. He's a despicable subhuman. That's right, I said it. So she goes on that show. Cut 15, go.
0: I disagreed wholeheartedly with many of his policies.
24: So she's talking about Lindsey Graham. Lindsey Graham, who's been gone less than a week. Less than a week. And she goes on this program to talk about Lindsey Graham. Go ahead.
0: Was a neocon warmonger. He was a murderer. He wanted to wipe out and kill many innocent people in Iran, in Gaza, in Lebanon. He supported war more than anything. He never wanted peace. The only time he may have been interested in peace was because this war is hurting the midterms for President Trump and Republicans. However, one thing about Lindsey Graham that we can all say for sure is he was a dedicated Zionist. And that's why he worked so diligently to send as much money as possible, weapons as possible for Israel.
24: She is a horrendous bigot and anti-Semite, isn't she? How is she any different than the Islamists and the Marxists and the woke Reich, R-E-I-C-H? She is the woke Reich. Just disgusting. A disgusting person through and through. Go ahead.
0: He He was also, he may have been an elected U.S. senator, but he really was the greatest lobbyist that the military-industrial complex...
24: Look how she puts down our country, military-industrial complex. You know who loves to hear this? Putin, Xi, Un, the inbreds that run these Arab countries, Erdogan, on The View, on all the left-wing shows now. There she is on the Young Turks, spewing exactly what they want her to spew, tap dancing exactly the way they want her to tap dance. Absolutely grotesque. Absolutely sickening. Go ahead.
0: Never have holding power in Washington, and his state, South Carolina, has over 400 military contractors, over 400 that Lindsey Graham made sure that got all types of contracts.
24: See, there's nothing good about Lindsey Graham. You understand? He's a sellout industrial complex. He made sure that the contractors were taken care of. He was a Zionist. He was a warmonger. He's responsible for the murder of a zillion people. This is a hard, hard person. I won't even call her a human being. She is a detestable person. And I wanted you to hear it with your own ears. Go ahead.
0: Got all types of U.S. tax dollars to continue their work to serve the military.
24: Yeah, no, Georgia never gets any money for its military installations, does it? But go ahead. Just disgusting. And stupid. Dumb as a doorknob, this woman. Stupid as they come. She wanted to be a senator, too. I wonder what candidate you would support for president, Mr. Producer, in the Republican Party. I think I know, don't you? Oh, yeah, well, I think we know. Just repulsive. Hard to even know what to say about somebody like this. Lindsey Graham served in the military. Lindsey Graham took care of his young sister at the time when both of his parents died. Lindsey Graham was a self-made man. Unlike her, he didn't become a multimillionaire while he was in office, unlike Marjorie Traitor Gangrene. He was loyal to his country. She was not. He was loyal to the president. She was not. He stood for a statewide election over and over again, and he won very comfortably, very comfortable margins. Very comfortable margins. She resigned so she wouldn't have to face opposition, and so she could get her pension, lifetime pension, despite the fact that she's a multimillionaire and made all that money while in office. Really a horrible person. Just going on these shows and making statements like this. And she's not alone. No pants, Matt Gaetz. No pants, Matt Gaetz. He's another one. Bloated Bannon. Always has 1 foot out of jail. He's another one. You go down the list. Where's Tucker Carlson today? Nobody cares anymore, do they? No, nobody gives a damn. I'll be right back.
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with so much going on, it's a little overwhelming. It's Thursday, isn't it, Mr. Producer? The president's going to give a speech at 9 about a variety of things, I believe, including Chinese interference, I believe, they say, with the 2020 election, and that he's got information related to that. I think that'll be very interesting, as a matter of fact, as well as other things, I believe. So we shall, 9 p.m. after the program. The other thing I like is on Thursday nights after my program on ION, they have the FBI program, which I love. And they also have, on Monday, Chicago PD. That's got to be my favorite show, I think. Listen to this. CIA reveals how long Russian soldiers survive on the battlefield. Listen to this. The Russian army loses about 7,000 soldiers every single week, Mr. Producer. Every week. Every week. Russian soldiers on the battlefield in Ukraine survive for an average of just 20 to 30 minutes. The main reason for the extremely short life expectancy of Russian troops is the widespread use of Ukrainian AI-powered drones, stated CIA Director John Ratcliffe to Bloomberg Reports. According to Ratcliffe, U.S. intel fully aligns with open-source reports describing the catastrophic situation facing new Russian army recruits. So they know when they're going in, they're not going to survive. According to Ratcliffe, U.S. intel fully... Okay, I've said that already. That's because AI-powered drones have gotten to be such specialized low-cost killing machines, Ratcliffe said. He added that despite Russia's significant advantage in manpower, Ukraine's defense forces have managed to hold back Russian advances thanks to technological innovations in drone warfare. U.S. officials say the Russian army is losing around 7,000 soldiers every week. Ukrainian President Zelensky has previously said that more than 80% of enemy targets are now destroyed using drones. And they're hitting deep into Russia, 1,500, 1,700 miles, and they're hitting their oil platforms. Given their effectiveness, Washington and its allies are considering additional funding for Ukrainian drone development programs. They're also seeking access to the underlying technologies of their AI systems. So here's a country that has had its back against the wall, cities being hit by ballistic missiles fired by Russia. And yet they have the fortitude to develop these technologies. That is incredible. Israel has to do the same thing. Taiwan's doing the same thing. Sersky recently said the Russian forces lose more than 400 soldiers in the Donetsk region to capture just 1 square kilometer of territory. According to available data, the number of Russians willing to fight has fallen by 20% over the past year. The first quarter of 2026, only 71,200 people received one-time enlistment bonuses after signing contracts with the Russian Ministry of Defense. What a bloodbath. That's not to say Ukrainians aren't dying. They are, but not to the extent the Russians are dying. To be perfectly honest about it. So this is the CIA revealing this. President Trump is going to reveal, according to our friend at Right Scoop Brian, how China helped Biden steal the election in 2020 during the presidential address. Well, then I don't think Xi is his friend, do you? I don't think Xi is anybody's friend. Paul Sperry with Real Clear Investigations reported last night that President Trump's address tonight will detail how China interfered with the election in 2020 to help Joe Biden win. The president's awfully forgiving. He's forgiving of the Iranians who want to assassinate him and his family, in my opinion. He's forgiving of China and Xi. Some people in our country who stab him in the back. Forgiving of them. It will also show a ton of non-citizens on voter rolls around the country. Here's what he wrote. That is Paul Sperry. The really big news President Trump plans to announce, according to an administration source who's read a draft of his speech, includes
Bombshell evidence China interfered in the 2020 election to help Joe Biden win, including hacking into state voter registration databases and stealing information on tens of thousands of voters, ostensibly to manufacture mail-in ballots for Biden. No wonder ABC, and I think it was NBC, are not going to cover this primetime address. They have their narrative, and they don't want it to be affected in any way. The evidence, which details alarming vulnerabilities of election infrastructure, is based on four sets of declassified documents, which will be released on Friday, which were recently unearthed from suppressed FBI, CIA, and ODNI records, according to the well-placed source. Hope that's not the guy that was handling the monitors, Mr. Producer. That guy was forced out, and he's under investigation. Did you read all that? Teleprompter guy. The intelligence had been buried in a massive cover-up of Beijing's hacking capabilities and influence operations aimed at supporting Biden. Other vulnerabilities compromising the U.S. election system, according to a draft of the president's speech, includes the existence of more than 100,000 non-citizens, including illegal immigrants, on voter rolls. Now, I can tell you, as the former president of Landmark Legal Foundation, and now Landmark's doing a fantastic job as well, probably even better than when I was there, but nonetheless, we can't get these Democrat states to clean up their voter rolls. They won't remove dead people. They won't remove people who are on there twice. They won't remove people they haven't vetted. They won't remove people who can't prove their citizenship. They're supposed to, under federal law, I can't remember, I think it's every 2 years, give or take, but they won't do it. These Democrat states won't do it. Why? Because they support corruption and fraud. That's why. It's that simple. If this is all true, as Brian writes at Right Scoop, this will be a very consequential speech, but of course, the networks won't care and the media won't care because they have their narrative that this is all nonsense, this is all made up. But I doubt that very much. The president's going to give a speech, and right away you'll see these media outlets and these aggregate outlets like media. Look how he lies. He's been challenged here, and they say that's not true there, and so forth and so on. That's the way it works. That's the way it works. Americans are angry about data centers. Did you know that, Mr. Producer? Americans are angry about data centers. It's just another shiny object that the left waves in front of your face, America. They always have to have a cause, these dime store revolutionaries. They always have to have a cause. It's climate change, or it's ALAR, or it's whatever it is. And now it's data centers. Because there's something wrong with data centers. More when I return.

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1: Have you ever noticed the left is always carrying water for our enemies and adversaries? Have you noticed that? Like this, Reuters: Americans are angry about data centers. Politicians are feeling the pressure. Saline Township, Michigan. From Michigan Avenue, Saline Township looks like any other farming community with its corn and soybean fields, silos, and grain elevators. Just down the road, though, cranes reach out about towering fences at the site of a $16 billion project, one that has turned this town of 2,400 people into the latest U.S. flashpoint over AI data centers. Now, hold on. This is a little different. If you're building a data center in the middle of a tiny town and you're going to completely change the nature of the town, to me, that's a different issue. But if you have areas of the country and so forth and so on, we're building something like this, isn't particularly unique or unusual or what have you, then that should not be an issue. Dubbed the barn by its consortium of developers, Oracle, OpenAI, Related Digital, Blackstone, and Wallbridge, the Stargate data center is expected to stretch over 250 acres. And the construction is moving ahead despite resistance from residents concerned about its impact on the water supply, its power grid, and its rural character. And I think it's mostly the rural character that people are upset about. And again, I don't necessarily disagree with that. But there are places to put these things that won't affect the rural character of anything. Of anything. And there's obviously some movement going on, heavily funded by some sources, to get us to pull back from AI, period. So that the Communist Chinese own the whole field. It would be like the Communist Chinese owning all the computer data information around the world. And this AI, as you know maybe from your own little experiences online doing research, is like super fast in developing knowledge and information. And imagine having that for military equipment and technology and medical technology and so forth and so on. Imagine having that and being a step ahead. And that's what the race is all about. This is like the race to the moon, but even more important. Even more important. This is becoming AI almost what's unthinkable. Where machines are able to generate knowledge that surpasses what human beings are able to generate. Is that incredible, Mr. Producer? Now, the problem is, if we stop doing it, if we're concerned about it, the Communist Chinese are not going to stop doing it. The Russians aren't going to stop doing it. And that's the problem. That's the problem. Their machines will effectively be smarter than our machines, which means their capabilities will be head and shoulders over our capabilities. And so, when you have, like, Hochul in New York, who has a moratorium on AI data centers. How nuts is that? Or other blue states are considering it. You can have zoning rules in place and manage it that way, but to have a total moratorium throughout the state is nuts. It's crazy. And there's no question that our enemies don't want us to succeed in this. They write, as backlash spreads, the fight over data centers is no longer confined to town councils, leaving politicians here and across the nation scrambling to keep up. With Michigan's Democratic primary for U.S. Senate looming on August 4 in a race that will help determine the balance of power in Washington, candidates are weighing the benefits of AI development with mounting voter concerns. Now, of course, the media here is going to side with the left, like it did with climate change, like it does with everything. With everything. And they'll keep doing it. Now, there are some rural areas that are so rural, there aren't a lot of people there. And I suppose you could build these facilities in places like that. Why not? Why not? But it'll be up to each community and each state. That's how it works. But there needs to be a national prioritization of this. Because this is the cutting edge. The AI industry is the cutting edge. And you need these big power and data centers to support them. Now you're getting fear-mongering like we did with fracking. You remember all the fear-mongering with fracking, ladies and gentlemen? Oh, you're going to ruin the water supply. Oh, you're going to cause earthquakes. Oh, it does none of that. It's the cleanest form of extracting oil that exists. And so the degrowthers, as we call them, the degrowthers don't want AI data centers, and so they will tell you that your energy costs will go up, they'll pollute the water and so forth and so on. Energy costs go up because many of you live in Democrat cities or Democrat communities and states, and they reduce production through regulation, through phony climate change arguments. And that's why you have less energy at a higher price. More demand, less supply. And you don't have it in most red states or red areas. That's called market economics. That's basic stuff. That's why the price is high. That's why there's shortages. That's why the price of gasoline is high in most of these states. New York, Illinois, California. You're right down the blue states. Even some red states. But mostly the blue states. Affordability, you know. The fight in saline illustrates both the depth of public opposition and the difficulty of finding policy solutions. Well, it's the depth of public opposition there, which I understand, but not everywhere. Now, I don't know if there's public opposition in Loudoun County, Virginia, but this is ground zero for these AI data centers. They are literally everywhere, Mr. Producer. And some of them are as big as football fields. And you've got the Potomac River here, and you've got other ways of handling it. And let me tell you something. They pay an enormous amount in taxes into the county. Enormous amount of taxes into the county. I understand the aesthetics and that localities need to be careful on where these places are put, but we need them. And they shouldn't all be based in basically one county in one state in America that supplies all of this information to the rest of the country. It needs to be spread out. There needs to be other areas where these massive data centers exist. And you know who's driving the data center interest most of all? We, the consumer. We want more and more information. We want it at our fingertips. We want to be more competitive than the next guy. Some of you even are in college or whatever. You're doing term papers. You turn to AI. Everybody's kind of using AI now, aren't they, Mr. Producer? Everyone. Businesses are using it all over the country, all over the world. So we should just stop and surrender and say, no, we're not going to do that? We can't do that. That's crazy.

0: nuclear power, opposing fracking, opposing gasoline-run automobiles and trucks, opposing any more electrical wires. These are the socialists. These are the Marxists. You see, you keep talking about affordability as they drive up the price of everything. Everything. I want to tell you about this incredible company. And it is an incredible startup company. They're doing very, very well thanks to you and this program. And most of all, their product and their customer service. 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Now, it's especially pertinent now because we're going to have like a week of incredibly hot temperatures in the Midwest and up along the East Coast and the Southwest. It's going to be brutal. Now, a lot of people blame the summer heat for bad sleep, when really it may be their mattress trapping heat. So it's very, very hot. And your mattress is soaking up that heat. And you're lying on that mattress, and you're hot. 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Hello? 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Nobody else. Ghost Bed gives you 101 nights to try it at home. So you can sleep on it. You can check it out. 101 nights. You can sleep on it all summer long, right into the fall. And you will feel the difference for yourself. And they are so sure of it. 101 nights to try it. 101 nights. Nobody does that except Ghost Bed. 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

0: Democrat odds against Susan Collins jump after Graham Platner drops out, analyst says. This is worrisome, is it not? CNN chief data analyst Harry Etten has revealed a surprising shift in the main Senate race as Molly Spragan reported for LGBTQ Nation following the departure of Democrat candidate Graham Platner amid public allegations. Polling data indicates the party's chances of ousting incumbent Republican Senator Susan Collins have actually increased significantly. I was afraid of this. Before Platner dropped out, Democrats held a 50% chance of winning the seat. That number has supposedly jumped to 63%, according to the analysis. Platner was severely underperforming the baseline fundamentals in Maine, while Collins had seen her own popularity dip into negative territory. Now that the race has opened up, a generic Democratic candidate is polling significantly higher against a generic Republican. The shift suggests a fresh challenger could successfully leverage the state's underlying political fundamentals. You know what this sounds like to me? BS. He goes on and on and on. I am worried about it, though, because Platner was a very weak candidate, given all the problems he had. That doesn't mean Collins is going to lose, but it does mean she's going to have a tougher time, in my opinion. That is something to worry about, and I'm worried about it. I endorsed her, not because I agree with everything, but because I know the Democrats are friggin' nuts, that's why, and they're only worse than they've ever been. Summertime is a time of high prices. 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You're changing your windows. 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
0: Mm-hmm. Can you repeat that? No, not really. We don't want them to repeat that, do we? No, we don't. No, we don't. Let's see here. My this computer, the email, doing my best, but things disappear, you know? You know how that is? Maybe you don't, but I know how it is. Hold on 1 second here. As much as we try, DHS chief faces crisis moment, mounting arrests, fatal shootings. You see, if you're this guy Mayorkas, I believe that was his name, and you open the borders, and you let in criminals, you let in murderers, you let in terrorists, you let in rapists, you let in pedophiles, you let them in, and you let in millions and millions of illegal aliens, the press will love you. No complaints, no tracking missing children, no tracking missing women sold into sex slavery, no. No tracking all the crimes committed by illegal aliens, no. You don't pay a price for it. But if you're trying to enforce our immigration laws, first Kristi Noem and now Mark Wayne Mullen, you come under vicious, vicious attack. And I'll explain that when we return in the Power Hour, Hour 3. We'll be right back.
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11: From ABC News, I'm Dave Packer. Speaking to the nation in primetime tonight, President Trump making a number of claims of fraud about the 2020 election, making the case that they show the nation's election infrastructure is vulnerable. And he says his administration is declassifying new documents that in part show
12: hundreds of thousands of non-citizens and dead people are listed and active on the voter rolls. And yet we still have elections with no voter ID, no proof of citizenship, and tens of millions of ballots floating aimlessly through the mail.
11: ABC's Olivia Rubin.
13: I talked to election officials in these states around the country. They don't want non-citizens on their voter rolls. Michigan, last year, they did an audit of their voter rolls. They found 15 individuals who could be non-citizens cast a ballot in the 2024 general election out of 5.7 million votes in that state.
11: Senate Minority Leader Chuck Schumer reacted to Trump's speech, calling it, quote, a desperate attempt to preserve his political power to attack and undermine Americans' sacred right to vote. Acting Attorney General Todd Blanche today met with several survivors of deceased convicted sex offender Jeffrey Epstein's crimes at the Justice Department.
9: Smoke from Canadian wildfires making its way south, causing air quality concerns in the U.S. ABC senior meteorologist Lee Goldberg.
14: Air quality alerts go all the way from the upper Midwest into the Northeast and Mid-Atlantic. Still extreme from Minnesota to Michigan. A front Friday afternoon in the Midwest and the Great Lakes brings thunderstorms and clears the smoke out by Saturday morning. It'll linger in the Northeast till Saturday afternoon.
9: Torrential rain and flooding in Texas, where the governor, Greg Abbott, now says there have been two deaths. He's warning people to avoid driving right now.
15: For the next 24 hours, if you see water on a roadway, know that it's a potential life-threatening hazard that should be avoided.
9: There have been more than 230 high water rescues so far. 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
9: The Trump administration is launching a new effort to dismantle the International Criminal Court, which prosecutes worldwide genocide, war crimes, and crimes against humanity. Former Biden administration ambassador Beth Van Schaak calls it surprising.
17: It's not clear why the timing was chosen at this point to launch this all-out assault on the ICC. It really marks a betrayal of almost eight decades of U.S. policy that has largely supported global justice efforts.
9: The administration has not said what steps they'll take. The FDA has approved a first-of-its-kind pill that can drastically reduce cholesterol that's previously only been available with expensive injectable drugs. Do your hands hurt when you use your phone?
18: Texting thumb can describe phone-related pains caused by tired-out tendons and achy joints, like stiffness, throbbing near the knuckle, and a clicking sensation when bending the thumb. If not treated, you could get carpal tunnel and arthritis. A doc at the University of Kentucky Healthcare Hand Center says limit phone time or take short breaks. Mix up postures. Switch hands to type. Use a different finger. Use the voice-to-text feature. Circle and ring-shaped grip accessories attached to the back of the phone.
9: ABC's Chuck Sievertson. Researchers say a new species of monkey has been discovered in the Democratic Republic of Congo, now named Colobus congensis, with pink-orange lips, researchers say was discovered hiding in the forest. Dave Packer, ABC News.
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0: Now, broadcasting from the underground command post, deep in the bowels of a hidden bunker, somewhere under the brick and steel of a nondescript building, we've once again made contact with our leader, Mark Levin.
1: Well, ladies and gentlemen, not only has Tom Cotton come out, and the Senate Intelligence Committee says there's absolutely no evidence of an influence campaign by Israel. Now the Israeli government has pushed back, and I think Vice President J.D. Vance owes the Israeli government an apology. An apology. Israel Foreign Ministry put out the following. Following Time Magazine's defamatory article regarding Israel's digital public diplomacy, the Israeli Ministry of Foreign Affairs wishes to clarify the following points. All of our activities are transparent and are conducted in strict compliance with U.S. law. We hide nothing and we obfuscate nothing. We certainly do not interfere in any U.S. foreign or domestic policy. The ministry lawfully contracted with an experienced digital agency to combat the dissemination of hatred against Jews and Israel and to strengthen support for the strategic alliance between the United States and Israel. Claims to the contrary, like those raised in the Time Magazine article, which was planted by the war room at the White House and others, by the way, and I don't think the president's even aware of it, are malicious attempts to harm Israel's good name. They are also intended to cast aspersions on millions of upstanding U.S. citizens who independently share our goals of fighting hatred against Jews and the Jewish state and supporting the U.S.-Israel alliance. Joe Rogan and J.D. Vance owe Israel an apology. If they have evidence to the contrary, they should show the Senate Intelligence Committee. They should show the world. That's what they should do. They're smearing all of us who support the state of Israel. They're smearing all of us who are patriotic American citizens and hold a view different than the Islamists and the Marxists and the woke Reich. They're smearing us all. We are owed an apology. The state of Israel is owed an apology. These libels. Literally, I expect it from the Marxists and the Islamists, but not from individuals in the administration. I don't expect it from there. I don't expect it from there. And I don't know who's advising whom about the wisdom of this for the future, for political campaigns in the future. But it's damn foolish. Damn foolish. Absurd. There are a couple of people online who push this propaganda, and we know who they are. Unfortunately, they have channels into the White House. I do not believe the president is aware of this. He doesn't track every one of these people and everything they're posting. But there are people who are aware of it. So let me read this again, because that hit job in Time Magazine was a plant. It's a plant by paid operatives, individuals who front for Qatar and Saudi Arabia, among others. The Israeli Foreign Ministry said, following Time Magazine's defamatory article regarding Israel's digital public diplomacy, the Israeli Ministry of Foreign Affairs wishes to clarify the following points. All of our activities are transparent and are conducted in strict compliance with U.S. law. We hide nothing and we obfuscate nothing. We certainly do not interfere in any U.S. foreign or domestic policy. But we interfere with theirs, don't we, Mr. Producer? We interfere with their internal politics. We're interfering with it right now as they have an election coming up. The ministry lawfully contracted with an experienced digital agency to combat the dissemination of hatred against Jews in Israel. How dare they do that? Only Qatar can spend $400 billion in our country. And to strengthen support for the strategic alliance between the United States and Israel. Claims to the contrary, like those raised in the Time magazine article, are malicious attempts to harm Israel's good name. They're also intended to cast aspersions on millions of upstanding U.S. citizens who independently share our goals of fighting hatred against Jews and the Jewish state and supporting the U.S.-Israel alliance. Beautifully put. I couldn't agree more. Can we find that Time magazine article, Mr. Producer? If I'm in there and they accuse me of that, I'm going to sue them. I doubt that they do, and I doubt that I am, but I want to make that abundantly clear. I've told you folks on repeated occasions, I get paid by Westwood One, I get paid by Simon & Schuster, and I get paid by Fox. That is it. No foreign governments, not our government, nobody in our government, period. Period. My views that I've expressed on this program for almost a quarter of a century have never changed. When it comes to Israel, when it comes to Ukraine, when it comes to Taiwan, when it comes to our Constitution, when it comes to any of these things, that's what being principled is all about. That's what being principled is all about. But apparently there are operatives in Washington, D.C., who are getting paid to front for the Arabs, to front for the Islamists, to front for the woke right billionaires. And what they're trying to do, is say, if anybody independently comes to the conclusion that anti-Semitism is bad or that we should support Israel, then obviously you're on their payroll. It's time to put this to the test. And I am publicly calling now for the third time for J.D. Vance to apologize to the state of Israel and to Jews generally. And for Joe Rogan to do exactly the same thing. The reason they don't name names is because they don't want to be sued. They don't want to be sued for libel. And they don't want to lose their precious fortunes. That's why. That's why. You notice Marco Rubio doesn't conduct himself this way, does he, Mr. Producer? He's the Secretary of State. He has more interaction with Israel and Qatar and all these other countries than anybody else, or at least presumably he does. Excuse me. He doesn't talk like this. He doesn't spew conspiracy theories. He doesn't make allegations of any kind. He's a mature, stand-up public official. Scott Bessent, Treasury Department. I'm very impressed with this man. Here's what he had to say at the State Department this morning about left-wing violence. Cut five, go.
2: At President Trump's direction, Treasury is expanding its efforts to identify organizations that abuse charitable and nonprofit structures as vehicles for illicit finance. We are examining where tax-exempt status has been exploited, where charitable entities have become financial conduits for foreign influence activity, and how those entrusted with stewardship of these organizations have instead enabled violence. Where the evidence leads, we will not hesitate to follow. And of course, we will hold these organizations, officers, directors accountable. And just as financial institution must know their clients, they must know their grantees. That work is well underway. In the fall, the United States designated four far-left Antifa extremist groups abroad as foreign terrorist organizations, denying them access to the U.S. financial system and depriving them of resources they need to carry out attacks. Meanwhile, in this administration alone, OFAC has also sanctioned 17 sham charities and nonprofit organizations for funding Hamas's terrorist activities and operations. As Treasury continues to map and disrupt the flow of funding that enables these entities to operate, no terror organization should delude itself into the belief that its financing lies beyond our reach. No facilitator should assume that anonymity confers impunity, and no jurisdiction should expect to enable or harbor these activities without consequence.
1: Hmm. Very, very good. They had to look at Soros and all those entities. They had to look at these Hamas front groups and all those entities. I sure hope they do. Very, very important. We'll be right back.
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2: Why liberals hate this show, but listen anyway. They know they're probably wrong. 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

You know, if you're an outspoken supporter of Israel, as am I, because I'm also an outspoken supporter of my country, the United States of America, but people say, why did Tucker Carlson switch? Why did this guy switch? You understand, ladies and gentlemen, if Qatar came to me or I went to Qatar and said, look, I'll switch, I'd instantly be worth tens of millions of dollars more than I am today, in my humble opinion. That's my guess. That's my guess. I'm certainly not going to put it to a test. And you got this guy, Eric Cortellesa, whatever the hell his name is, senior correspondent at Time. I didn't even know Time was still around. Based in Washington, D.C., Bureau, it writes, he covers Congress, Donald Trump, and national politics. Obviously, he sourced this information to some of these woke right guys who are online, who keep pushing this narrative. We know who they are. They push it against some of my friends in the radio business. They push it against other individuals who are independently posting things, who are critical of the memorandum of understanding, as I was and am, who want us to take out the Iranian regime. We're the ones who are targeted. And we come to the defense of Israel. The Marxists attack Israel, the Islamists attack Israel, the Democrats attack Israel, the woke right types, Tucker Carlson and his breed, his comrades, they attack Israel. So some of us defend Israel out of principle, but you see, we must all be on somebody's payroll. And so this information is leaked to this Eric Cortellesa, I guess it is, and he writes this stuff. That's what most reporters do, you know. They take in from their favorite leakers and they write articles. I've spent a lot of time in Washington. I know how it works. I just don't talk to reporters. And then for this to be picked up by Rogan and the vice president, and yeah, big influence campaign going on, money, Israel, and so on. Then Tom Cotton says, wait a minute, we don't have any intelligence that says that. Israel now says, whatever we're doing is up front and above board. We do need to fight on digital platforms because look what's being said about us, so forth and so on. It's open. It's forthright. But not Qatar. Why is that? People are getting filthy rich off Qatar. People inside the government, people outside the government. And I suspect this is one of the areas the Democrats are going to go full hog, whole hog. God forbid if they win the midterm elections. I'm just guessing. And some of these Lilliputians online who push these agenda and say these things, they may be dragged in front of these hearings too, because the Democrats are relentless. They're vicious. They're vile. That won't be the fault of Israel, won't be Mark's fault, and so forth and so on. They will have dug their own graves. But I don't know of anybody who's getting rich off of speaking out in defense of Israel. Do you, Mr. Producer? Who? But these Arab Muslim fiefdoms that throw around millions like it's candy money. There are a lot of people getting rich from them. That much I do see. It's quite public. But Eric Cortellesa, I guess, didn't see any of that. He thinks tiny little Israel is spending money, making people defend them. It's amazing. Not communist China. Don't look at it. No. He's got his leaker. He's got his sources. See, that's the great thing about civil suits, by the way. Let's say somebody accuses me of that, and I bring a civil suit, a libel suit against them. I do full discovery. Phone logs, text messages, emails, put them under oath for depositions, put them under oath in front of a jury. Civil litigation, in many ways, is far more exploratory than criminal. Because criminal, you have all these rights and so forth and layers you got to. Not as much with civil.
And when I was president of Landmark Legal Foundation, I enjoyed it, actually, because we sued the IRS, we sued the Environmental Protection Agency, I could get these federal officials under oath, I could depose them, we could hold them to account. The EPA was held in contempt not once, but twice. We can do these things. And when it comes to, like, a reporter or the media outlet, they have no defense in a civil case. None. I'm not the government. First Amendment doesn't apply. It's mano a mano. That's why I wanted to look at this article, to see if my name was in there and I was accused of something. As actually getting itchy, wasn't I, Mr. Producer? Open and shut. Eric Cortalesa. He knows he's being used, but it's okay. He wants to write that story. But what story? Once you read the whole story, what is the story? Who are all the people supposedly doing this? Nobody. Nobody. Same can't be said of the Arabs, the communist Chinese, and the people in our government who are on the take, and the people in Washington who are on the take. Same can't be said of them, can it? No, it can't. Nobody's going to roll over and take this crap. Nobody. We're not intimidated. I'm not intimidated. I don't get intimidated. I just don't. I just decide whether to acknowledge things and push back or to blow it off and ignore it. That's all. That simple. We're going to take some calls when we come back. If you're interested, the board is filling up very, very quickly. We'll be right back.

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1: 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Say Mark Levin. Start saving right now. And you're going to wonder, what have I been doing? Let's go to Dean, Spartanburg, South Carolina. The great Sirius XM satellite. Dean, go right ahead, please.
2: Yeah, good evening, Mark. First of all, you're a great American and truly a national treasure.
1: Thank you.
2: The journalistic malpractice seems to know no bounds anymore. And the two stories you referenced earlier about an hour ago about the data centers and Selene, and then you followed that up with the story about the Maine election. Well, I personally know about Selene. I was an automotive engineer, and I did business in Selene. Selene may have a population of 2,400, but it has a massive Ford Motor Company parts plant that's been there for decades.
1: All right, hold on. That's not even in the article.
2: I know.
1: You're telling me Selene has a massive Ford Motor Company parts plant in their town, in this rural area, and they never even mention it in the article. And Reuters, go right ahead.
2: Yes, that's what I mean, Mark. A complete journalistic malpractice. It is a I will say it is a rural area, but nevertheless, there is a sprawling was. I don't know if it's still in business, but it was probably there since the 70s. I was doing business with them in the 90s. It was a plastic products division, Ford Motor Company plant. Then Ford spun it off, and it became a Visteon plastic product division or plastic products plant. It was probably 2 or 3 miles from downtown Selene. And it is, again, a rural area, but go look up a satellite image. You'll see this massive plant. It's right along the north side of Michigan Avenue, which is US 12 out there.
1: Unbelievable how totally dishonest the media are. Just disgusting. Well, Dean, I want to thank you for clarifying that. I appreciate it, sir.
2: Thank you.
1: All right. God bless. How do you like that? How do you like that? This is why I love the audience, too, in this format. Michael, Alvin, Texas. Again, Sirius XM Satellite. How are you?
3: Every day's a holiday and every meal's a feast.
1: Thank you. That's right.
3: Hey, it's a pleasure to talk to you, Mark. I appreciate it.
1: Thank you.
3: A real quick comment. I heard last night, and you were talking about how that in the House vote that over 100 Democrats voted along with the Republicans, with the exception of Massey. But not one time did you hear the media's number one pejorative against the Republicans. It was actually a bipartisan vote, and they'll never mention that.
1: That's a great point.
3: They only use it whenever they talk about They, I taught government and economics for 35 years.
4: Wow.
3: And one of the things I always told my classes is bipartisan is kind of like two guys going over a cliff in a car. Mm-hmm. One of them says, I don't want to go. The other one says, I do. And the one that says, I want to go, says, we'll go over the cliff, but you get to drive. That's what bipartisan looks like.
1: Yeah, you're right. All right, man. You sound like you were a great teacher. God bless you and appreciate your call. All right, let us go to Bardia, our friend Bardi in Dallas, Texas, the great WBAP. How are you, sir?
5: I'm doing all right, sir. How about you?
1: All right. Thank you.
5: First of all, it's a great honor to talk to you. Number two, you are the great human being, I can tell you. I don't care what religion you got or where you're from, but it's kind of rare to find people like that in this world these days.
1: Yeah, it's very kind. Thank you, brother.
5: No problem. And the next thing I was going to tell you about J.D. Vance is not only he assaulted the Jewish people, also Iranian people.
1: Mm-hmm.
5: I don't know if you heard about that in his interview. Then he said that if the regime falls, then 94 million people are going to go all over Europe and United States and acting as a terrorist. So I don't know what kind of mind is it that tried to think that way. And I think what he's trying to do, he tried to blame it on Israel for his, you know, fallen policy, because he was from the beginning against attacking Iran in military. And I think that's what he's trying to do, just cover up his mistake, because he wants to run for president. And I think the more and more it passes, I don't think he's going to be a presidential material the way he speaks. So I don't know. That's
1: do you think Marco Rubio's presidential material?
5: He's the greatest one, and also your governor in Florida. I think these two would be the greatest one. And, of course, yes, and of course, Senator Cruz.
1: Mm-hmm.
5: President, Senator Vice Cruz. President, either one of them, I think that would be. But I don't think J.D. Vance is going to be able to do the job.
1: Mm-hmm.
5: And one
1: All
5: more
1: right.
5: point there about
1: yes,
5: the Qatar that you were talking about. The money they have, they're stealing the gas from Iran. That's why they're protecting these people to stay in power. They're sharing the gas under the ground, and most of it belongs to Iran. And what they did, they just going under the ground horizontally, it just put a pipe in there and getting the gas out of there. If the regime changed, they're not going to have that. They still owe money, a lot of money to this government, because they're taking the gas away from them. But if the regime changes, they're not going to have that much money. So that's why they're pushing to keep these people in power. That was another point I just want to mention.
1: That's interesting. All right. I'm going to have to mull that over, but that's very interesting. All right, Bardia, thank you for your call. You're a good man. Let's go to Todd Wooddale, Illinois, the great WLS. How are you?
6: Fantastic, Mark. Thank you for having me.
1: Thank you.
6: Mark, it's upsetting, and I see it on the internet all the time, that, you know, the big dogs are not being rounded up. Now, we got some of the fraudsters, and okay, great, and I'm glad to see that. But I'm not seeing the handcuffs being put on these people. I'm here, we have evidence. It's all over the place. They're aware of the fraud. And, you know, you were talking New York, California, Minnesota, you know, and a list of others. But it's just disheartening. Is there a reason why they're not going after, I mean, these heads of state, if you will?
1: Now, we're talking about fraud, like through Medicare and these health care programs, massive fraud going on in these states. Is that what you're talking about?
6: Absolutely, yes, where the politicians are apparently aware of it,
1: mm-hmm.
6: and yet nothing's being like, you know,
1: I don't disagree with you. I mean, it seems to me they ought to have like a special unit that is expert in this, that is going around the country punishing these politicians. I don't know exactly what criminal statutes may or may not apply. If we don't have the right statutes, we need to get the right statutes. When we have Republicans in Congress, we ought to push for them. But there's no excuse. Hundreds and hundreds of billions of dollars being stolen from the American taxpayer, and a lot of these are being stolen from recent immigrants with

0: for them. But there's no excuse. Hundreds and hundreds of billions of dollars being stolen from the American taxpayer. And a lot of these are being stolen from recent immigrants with the help of the Democrats who just look the other way. And I think that's what you're talking about, and you're right. And I should have mentioned Illinois, around Chicago and so forth. The fraud there is massive, literally massive. All right, Todd, thank you for your call. We have great callers now. Our great call screener is trying to make sure that some of the very, very sickest of the sick don't get on. You wouldn't believe what he's having to deal with tonight, but he's a good man. We'll be right back.
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0: clear, if I were to take a poll of callers into this show, and you folks are rock rib, constitutional, traditional, America-loving conservatives, you would like Rubio. If it came down between Rubio and JD, I think. That's what I'm hearing. Very interesting. You also like DeSantis, you also like Cruz, so forth, but I'm not really opening the phones up to this. People are just giving me their opinions. In a world that's increasingly turning against the Holy Land and Israel, I am proud to stand with Pastors John and Matt Hege and Hege Ministries. These are great people. My family knows their family. We're not closer. We're as close as can be to the Hege family and as supportive as we can be of Hege Ministries and what John Hege has created. And Pastors John and Matt Hege are really the best. Hege Ministries just tops. And for decades, Hege Ministries has stood with the people of Israel through prayer, compassion, and action. They founded a group called Christians United for Israel, almost 11 million members, mostly evangelical Christians. Because they know, and he preaches and has his old life between the connection of the Jews and the Christians. It's indisputable. It's written there in God's words. It's indisputable. One of the incredible organizations they support helps bring children from some of the poorest and most difficult places in the world to Israel for life-saving heart surgery. 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Little Sabrina was born in Zanzibar with a life-threatening heart defect. 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Today, Sabrina is alive. She's healthy. She's a mother herself. 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I love these people. We do. And you will, too. You'll get to know them. Hege Ministries. You'll see all the fantastic things that they do. Marco, Needles, California, on the Mark Levin app. How may I help you?
1: Good evening, Mark. I love your insights, so I wanted to call this in. I was listening to your previous caller mention about how these states are ignoring the fraud. And yeah, it really hit home because a lot of these inscrupulous states really bank on the fact that they get federal dollars for all this Medicare, Medicaid stuff reimbursed to the tune of 2-to-1. So for every dollar of fraud they spend in this, they're getting $2 back from federal tax dollars. And I think it's just despicable.
0: It is despicable, and they don't give a damn. And it's mostly blue states and blue cities, but not exclusively, but mostly. And when they find out about it, the prior caller's point was right, too, they cover it up because they don't care. You know, when Elon Musk and Doge, when they were uncovering these horrific abuses to the tune of hundreds of billions of dollars, they were literally attacked by the Democrats and their media. Did you notice that?
1: Yes.
0: Because they don't care. They Money means nothing to them. It's not their money, except, of course, when they're trying to get rich. And now we see this guy running in Michigan as a Democrat, the Hamas candidate, if you will. We now see he's wearing these extremely expensive watches and jewelry, that they're making about $700,000 a year, that he lives really well, while he's going on and on about the working class and how the working class is screwed by the oligarchs. You get the same thing from the Stalinist, Bernie Sanders. He's got three properties. He's a multimillionaire. Well, that's okay. I got it off of a book. No, it's not okay. Not if you're preaching the opposite. And then you have some of these left-wing billionaires. Same thing. They fund these entities that push this crap while they're living high off the hog. It's a terrible, terrible thing, isn't it?
1: It is. And what's even worse is that you have the politicians making tons of money, almost in a money laundering type of situation, by funneling all of this welfare money to their own special interests and NGOs,
0: mm-hmm.
1: by supporting this fraud.
0: Mm-hmm. You're 100% right. You know, Zeldin has done a great job at the EPA of cutting off a lot of these monies to these political hacks and so forth. Very, very good job. All right, my friend, thank you very much. We appreciate it. By the way, I meant to mention Life, Liberty, and Levin, Saturday, brand new, Sunday, brand new. Great guest, my opening statement. Please set your DVR, whatever recording device you use, 8 p.m. Eastern Time, Saturday, 8 p.m. Eastern Time, Sunday. I don't know if I can make an announcement or not. We'll have to see if we're free to do that at some point, but I do have an announcement to make. It's a very good one. But again, we will wait to find out if I'm allowed to. By the way, Jerusalem Post, Arab leaders tell Trump that Netanyahu is an obstacle to the president's Middle East plans. Now, you see how this works? These so-called Arab leaders, they're monarchs, they're dictators. You know, they don't have elections. They're all working together, colluding, to try and get Trump to trash Netanyahu before the election. Because you see, Netanyahu and the Jews in Israel, they're in the way of nirvana. They're in the way of utopia, of a paradisiacal Middle East, where we'll all love one another. Women will be actually be treated like human beings. You know, things of that sort. Liars. Damnable liars. But they have figured out that they can do this sort of thing, and that's what they're doing. And I wanted to point that out. How they're now formed a cabal to lobby the president, no doubt others, that Israel and Netanyahu are in the way of the promised land. Yeah, right, sure. They're in the way of terrorism and conquering. Thanks for being here, folks. We salute our armed forces, police officers, firefighters, emergency personnel, ICE, our truckers, the men and women in Ukraine.
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10: From ABC News, I'm Dave Packer. President Trump, in a primetime speech Thursday, announced his administration is releasing previously classified documents he claims show the vulnerability of U.S. election security and infrastructure, including overseas meddling.
11: Hundreds of millions of U.S. voter files are in the hands of foreign governments. Our machines and ballot counting systems are exposed to hacking and manipulation and corruption.
10: Trump calling for investigations at multiple federal agencies, but as ABC legal analyst Dan Abrams points out, the departments that would investigate these attacks on democracy were just reduced by the Trump administration.
12: You've got Tulsi Gabbard making the announcement that they were scaling back the Foreign Malign Influence Center. The FBI shuttered a task force dedicated to investigating foreign deception operations. They shed staff at the U.S. Cybersecurity and Infrastructure Security Agency, which deals with foreign disinformation. I mean, these are the agencies that would help root this out.
10: An attorney representing the family of Johann Sebastian Guerrero, who was shot and killed by ICE agents in Biddeford, Maine, Monday, said he was in the U.S. legally. Family attorney Benjamin Gideon.
13: I want to be clear about something. Johann Sebastian, before he was shot to death, had been accused of committing no crime.
10: The governor says floods in Texas have left at least two people dead. Folks in the Hill Country are on high alert as the Guadalupe River swells. Kerrville, Texas Chief of Police Jarrell Haley.
14: Both the city of Kerrville and Kerr County have declared the disaster for our area. We've requested state and federal assistance to help mitigate the damage and aid us in our response.
10: Hundreds of wildfires burning in Canada and the Northwest, sending smoke blowing east, along with air quality alerts all throughout the East Coast. 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
10: Thousands of people are converging on Yosemite National Park, creating some crowd chaos this summer.
17: Hikers squeezing past each other down a steep and packed cliffside at the popular Mist Trail, carefully navigating narrow staircases while lines inch past each other in both directions.
18: Like an amusement park, there's just people everywhere.
17: Hiker Mobeen Zarikari.
19: I did witness a lot of people slipping on the trail, actually, and I think some people got hurt.
17: And it's not just the trails. Tree-lined roads lined with cars. In Yosemite Village, visitors say finding a parking space can take nearly an hour.
10: ABC's Will Reeve. The National Transportation Safety Board says it's taking over the investigation into a Ryanair incident where a passenger was almost sucked out of the plane due to cabin decompression midair. Greece said it will take part in the investigation. The FBI is investigating shots fired at a federal building in Phoenix.
20: The FBI says somebody fired shots at an enforcement and removal operations building in Phoenix. Enforcement and removal operations are part of ICE, handling deporting those ordered out of the U.S. The FBI says several rounds hit the exterior of the building on Tuesday. Nobody was injured. The FBI is asking for the public's help to learn more about what unfolded and who fired the shots. Alex Stone, ABC News.
10: ESPN says the NBA is investigating the circumstances surrounding the Milwaukee Bucks signing of Gary Trent Jr. for possible circumvention of the salary cap. Dave Packer, ABC News.
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0: and Mark Levin here. Our number, 877-381-3811, 877-381-3811. I think the Republican primary for president 2028 is going to be more competitive than you may think. No coronations, as far as I'm concerned. I'm never into that. That's what the Democrats do. You've got to earn it. And that would include the vice president or the secretary of state, whoever wishes to be president. Senator Cruz, maybe Governor Youngkin. I don't know, but I hope it's competitive. I hope it's vibrant. No coronations. And I find myself, well, kind of scratching my head at some of the things the vice president says lately. And even before, actually. We talked a little bit about this yesterday. The influencers who are influencing our policy on Iran. And, of course, the focus is constantly Israel. Israel, Israel, Israel, Israel, Israel. And not just the Marxist Islamist left, not just the Democrats, but the woke right. Israel's not bombing Iran. We're bombing Iran, and I'm glad we are. But who are these influencers who are being paid? If you're going to make that accusation, bring the receipts. Who are they talking about? Now, they don't talk about Qatar, this country with 330,000 citizens and 1.1 million indentured servants, basically a slave state. They don't talk about Qatar, which has destroyed our college and university curriculum and is destroying our K-12, which has its finger in virtually every major business in this country and financial activity, which supports the Muslim Brotherhood, Hamas, Islamic Jihad. Yeah, that Qatar, our buddies. Now, for the average citizen in America, they're not our buddies. The average citizen in America, they're not our buddies. And yet we have people who bring up Israel and they never bring up Qatar. What exactly is Israel doing that influences our policy when we have public officials, including in the administration, who say they're not? Or we have public officials in the administration who complain about it. But what are they complaining about? They get to make their own decisions. But not Qatar, not a word about Qatar, not a word about Saudi Arabia. Come 9/11, our 25th anniversary, you'll be hearing a lot about Saudi Arabia and Qatar from me. That's for sure. 25 years. Qatar, the same Qatar that subsidized Mandami's mother. Not a word about Qatar influencers. I didn't hear that from the vice president and Joe Rogan. Nothing. And the Epstein case. They're still on the Epstein case. And you understand, they say Mossad and the CIA had to have some kind of role. Where are the receipts on that? They don't have any. None. Zero. They didn't even bring up Steve Bannon. The Epstein-Bannon videos. They didn't even bring those up. Why? And then this part. A bold government. A government that is prepared to act. And act apparently significantly. Well, I'm a constitutional conservative. I don't want a bold government. I want an effective government that operates within the confines of the Constitution. But a bold government? That's what the socialists want. That's what the Marxists want. That's what liberals want. A bold government. We want a bold private sector. We want individuals to boldly go forward and create things and invent things. We don't want a bold government. Is that what the Constitution calls for, a bold government? What does that even mean? This nationalism, populism crap. What does that mean? That's not what your Constitution provides. You've got three branches with defined narrow powers. Then you have the states. And beyond that, the individual. We, We cherish the individual, the sovereign of the person. That's what the Declaration's all about. You know, we celebrated July 4th, 250 years. Do we even know what we're celebrating? Do the people in government know what we're celebrating? We're celebrating the individual. We're celebrating freedom. We're celebrating a government that respects the sovereignty of the people, the consent of the governed. We're not celebrating a bold interventionist government. Now, if I'm the last man standing, it's so be it. But we have enough of bold government in our face, in our wallets, in our purses, in our lives. We have enough of that. And now what are we going to do? We're going to compete with the Marxists, with the socialists, with the Islamists for bold government? We want the government to be strong in the areas where it's supposed to be strong, like immigration, like national security, securing our sovereignty and so forth and so on. Because the states can't do that. But a bold government? And watch those Israelis and the Jews, boy. Watch them. We've never heard that before, have we, America? No, no. Look at the influence that these people have. It's enormous. It's enormous. That's why anti-Semitism's on the rise, because their influence is enormous. It's incredible to me. Now, we don't need a Democrat Party light in the Republican Party. We don't want a Democrat Party light in the Republican Party. We want a party that carries forward the principles of Jefferson, of Washington, of Madison. That's what we want. We've read our Constitution. The Constitution doesn't talk about a bold interventionist federal government, does it? And what's wrong with Milton Friedman and free markets? What's wrong with that? You know, this new crop of Republicans and whatever they want to call themselves, again, they remind me of Marxists, because Marxists believe the world begins today. All history is to be dismissed. We're just so much better and so much smarter. We know everything. With minimal experience, if any. They know what the world is supposed to be like. Well, we want politicians who recognize we are a special country, that the individual in this country rules, that we want a civil society. We understand our history. We understand our principles. That's what we want. That's what we will fight for. And 2028 is no better time. No better time than to make that clear. And so we have a candidate, whoever that may be. I don't know who it is yet. I'm not in on any candidate yet. But we want to be able to contrast our belief system, not muddy the waters, not bow to the left. We want to be able to contrast our belief system with theirs. And what you need are articulate candidates who have the capacity, who have the belief system to compare and contrast what we stand for versus what they stand for on the left. As Reagan would say, bold colors, not pastels, bold colors. That's what we want. And I'm not going to support anybody who dismisses Ronald Reagan, Bill Buckley, Barry Goldwater, Milton Friedman. No, no, we're just so smart today. I'll be right back.
1: Mark Levin.
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1: 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I am

0: was Edmund Burke, in many ways, his writings and thinking undergird the modern conservative movement. It was he who explained that the way the world really works is one generation to the next, one experiencing, passing on their experiences, teaching and learning, and then passing on what they teach and they learn to the next generation. So it's one generation built on top of the next, on top of the next. And that's why, historically, Americans and others have always had great respect for the elderly, because they have so much more knowledge and experience than the rest of us. So if you're talking about guys in their 20s, 30s, 40s, who think they know everything, it's a dangerous mindset. Again, the Marxist belief, Karl Marx and Frederick Engels, believe that you got to have a clean slate, that everything came before is to be rejected. Everything. The family unit, religion, our economic system. We have to start from scratch, which means you reject all that came before. Or you distort it or attack it. And you can see that happening, how they attack our history, how they attack our founders and our founding documents. Now they're attacking capitalism and our economic system. Let me ask you something, ladies and gentlemen. Do we have a free market? Of course not. We've got more regulations, more taxation, more redistribution of wealth than you can shake a stick at. So we have a quasi-free market system, more of a mixed economic system. And that economic system is growing increasingly socialistic. And that's why so many of you are struggling more and more. If you have little businesses and so forth, and the cities and states that are more socialistic than others make it harder and harder to earn a buck. Now, we don't want that. The way Reagan created massive economic growth was embracing the market system. Slashed taxes like no president in history across the board. Eliminated the death tax. Sped up investment deductions for R&D and capital improvements and investments. We had economic explosion. Our economy actually grew during the Reagan years 25%. Think about that in 8 years. He killed off inflation. He killed off unemployment. He inherited a disastrous economy. What is the market system? The market system is commerce. That's all it is. Commerce. Nobody invented it, as I've said many, many times. Nobody wrote and said, we're going to create capitalism. That's not what happened. Commerce is the natural state of things. It's a spontaneous method of exchanging work for pay or for service. That predates our country. That predates much of the West. Why do we refuse to embrace successful presidents? Why do we refuse to embrace successful policies? The Democrats don't turn their back on FDR. They think he was the greatest president to ever walk on water. That's their view. Why? Because he was the biggest socialist we've ever had. But we reject our successful president. We reject Coolidge. We reject Reagan. They reject Trump. We'll see how time goes on. But when you have people talking the way they talk, well, it tells you a ton. It tells you a lot. It tells you a lot. Have people read Bill Buckley? How brilliant he was? The battles he fought to help create the modern conservative movement? Did people read? Do they understand what Barry Goldwater did to create the modern-day Republican Party? Did people understand that Milton Friedman was the brains behind massive economic growth? Do they understand Reagan was a one-of-a-kind president who won 49 states and almost won 50 states? He lost by 3,000 votes, Minnesota, which means he really lost by 1,500 votes. The greatest vote-getter Republican in American history, popular vote, electoral college vote, I know people will say, well, the demographics were different. We had a lot more white voters. But even then, when you compare the demographics to the demographics when we had a lot more white voters, nobody accomplished what he accomplished. Nobody. Why do we reject and dismiss success? Political success, economic success, foreign policy success. He destroyed the Soviet Union. But don't worry. We have people today who are much smarter. They don't have the experience. They don't have the background. They never managed a damn thing. He was governor of the biggest state in America. No. He doesn't count. And Friedman doesn't count. And Buckley doesn't count. And Goldwater doesn't count. We're going to do things new. But they're not new. Socialism light is socialism light. It was Mises who said that we all sound like Marxists now. We all talk like Marxists now. He's right, isn't he? It was. He passed away. But he was right, wasn't he? Who out there is talking about unleashing the American spirit? Who out there is talking about opening up the economy? Donald Trump. But who else out there is doing? Almost nobody. Almost nobody. Too many who are socialist-like, big government-like, Democrat-like. That's not how we're going to win. Certainly not in landslides. That's not how we're going to attract young people. We should direct our focus on young people, reject authoritarianism, and talk to them about freedom and liberty, which many of them will enjoy. 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
2: Tom Cotton was on Fox this morning. He was asked about this influence campaign from Israel. And he sits on, he may be the chairman of the Senate Intelligence Committee, certainly a senior member of that committee, if not. And I want to play for you what is the video with the audio. It's sped up, not by us, but whoever edited it. But it is accurate. So listen very carefully. Here we go.
3: No, Dana, I'm not aware of any intelligence about a secret influence operation to try to change American public opinion on negotiating under the Memorandum of Understanding. To the extent American public opinion has changed, I suspect it's because of what Donald Trump says, that Iran's leaders are revolutionary fanatics, they're scum, they're sick, they're evil, and last week they started randomly shooting up ships in their neighbors again. These are not people that are serious about making a deal. They've never been serious about making a deal. As President Trump has said, the last couple weeks have revealed that. That's why we put the blockade back in place. We put sanctions in place. We're hitting the military targets in southern Iran that allow them to harass the Strait of Hormuz. I commend the president for those actions. I think we should just declare that we're going to keep the strait open through the southern channel, assist ships coming through, help protect them from harassing Iranian strikes, and finish the job of putting Iran's military in a position where it can't continue to consistently harass the strait. That's what the victory would look like here, and we're not that far away from it.
2: See, this is a mature, seasoned veteran. Veteran of politics, veteran of the military. Really, I'm quite serious about this. He says, no, there's not some influence campaign. We're not aware of any influence campaign. Really quite astonishing when you think about it, isn't it? Influence campaign. And of course, it's not Qatar, it's not the Arabs, not the Islamists, it's the Jews in Israel. Now, if people think that some of us are going to put up with this, they're dead wrong. And I'm not just talking about Jews, I'm talking about Christians who care about our country and so forth and so on. We're all in this together. We have to defeat the Marxists and the Islamists and the woke right, the Tucker Carlson types and his ilk. We can't afford to turn this country over to any of them so our children and grandchildren suffer. We just can't do it. And I'm going to use every ounce of influence I have behind this microphone, behind the camera, in books that people read anymore, I don't know. And we're going to push back. We're going to push back. 100%. They always underestimate us here. Always. And they make a big mistake. Tens of millions of you. They make a big mistake. You see these people have no influence whatsoever. The vote yesterday, Tom Massey. Oh, we love our Tom Massey, says No Pants Gate. Says Bloated Bannon. Says Marjorie Traitor Gang Green. And the list goes on and on and on. They have no influence. None. Every single Republican voted opposite of what all of them wanted, except for Massey. Because Massey is a radical libertarian head case, and now he's sort of a Marxist socialist. That's it. And their positions align with 103 House Democrats who voted the way they wanted them to vote. They're in the wrong party. They're in the wrong party. They're in the wrong movement. That's for sure. But that was Tom Cotton this morning on Fox. Dana Perino and Bill Hemmer asking very good questions. That's a hell of a good show, by the way, if you're able to watch it. I can't watch it all the time, but when I can catch it, I catch it. They have a lot of great shows on Fox, actually. Martha McCollum, a big fan of hers. John Roberts, and help me out, Mr. Producer. Sandra Smith, that's a great show. Will's a great show. They're all great shows, really. They really are very, very good. Harris Faulkner's program. I can go on and on. I shouldn't have started, but I'm a big fan of Fox and Friends during the week. I think they do a great job, Ainsley. And Lawrence, Kilmeade, really, really good. those three in particular. Really good. Brother Hannity and the rest. I'm not going to name the whole lineup, but you know who we mean. Just great. And Ingram, Jesse, yeah. I'll even say Gutfeld. What do you think? He's good. Trey's good. Did I miss anybody, Mr. Producer? I don't know. I said Trace. Oh, Trace Jack Gallagher. I'm sorry. I said Trey. I meant Trace. Very good. A lot of these people I don't know. You know, I don't hang out in New York or L.A. or whatever. Or I haven't been on some of their shows. Not because I haven't asked, just because I do what I do. But outnumbered is always good. Yep. The weekend hosts are great. They really are. They're great. We love our Maria and who else do we have? Lara Trump we have. All right, I'm testing my memory. Forget it. Gowdy, I like Gowdy a lot. You know, initially I wasn't a Gowdy fan. I like him a lot. He came on the program. He was great. I like him a lot. Marco Rubio, a lot of people want him for president who talk to me, actually. They talk about him all the time. I don't know what he's going to do. He doesn't sound like he's interested, but what do I know? I don't know anything. Marco Rubio at the State Department this morning. They're going after these left-wing hoodlums who push violence and terrorism, the Antifa types, and it's more than that. Cut one, go.
1: For far too long, however, our counterterrorism doctrine has had a blind spot. A blind spot when it comes to extremist violence from the political left. Even today, the very idea that far-left terrorism could be a serious threat is treated as a right-wing fever dream, or worse, as a dangerous fascist conspiracy. It's treated this way by many in the press, by many in academia and our universities, and by many of our legacy institutions. You will no doubt see the dogma rear its head in the coverage of this very conference. In spite of the clear and the undeniable reality, in spite of the objective numbers and statistics, in spite of the fact that in this room today, there are representatives from across the political spectrum, we will hear that this kind of organized violence and terror will be dismissed. It will be dismissed as a partisan fiction. A whole industry grew up in our countries around the study of extremism. We have think tanks and fellowships and journals and consultancies with the unspoken understanding among them that the only kind of political violence that was a true threat to our system, that only one kind of political violence was a true threat to the system. A bomb planted by a neo-Nazi group was a nefarious and murderous act of evil. It is. But a bomb planted by a Marxist revolutionary, well, that's just merely a tragic excess of idealism. Perhaps its means were misplaced or overzealous, but its ends were virtuous and just. That's the implication of how they treat it.
2: Mm-hmm. Right on. Cut two, go.
1: For years, this extraordinary ideological prejudice was embedded in the way we talked about political violence and extremism. It was repeated again and again until it was accepted as the neutral and objective baseline, so entrenched in the mainstream conventional wisdom that it came to be regarded as an apolitical fact. It is the reason why, here in my country, so many people in positions of power have repeatedly dismissed acts of violence and even terrorism as legitimate forms of political expression so long as they served a left-wing cause. It is why during those so-called George Floyd riots in the summer of 2020, as criminals and extremists burned and looted their way through America's great cities and nearly brought the country to its knees, city governments all across the country simply refused to prosecute the people conducting these acts of violence and terror. It is the reason for the now infamous image, maybe you all recall this, of a news anchor from a very prominent agency, a news anchor, standing in a neighborhood, consumed in flames. Meanwhile, the cry on the bottom read that the protests were mostly peaceful. This was something worse than a double standard. Left-wing violence was not just excused. It was treated as sacrosanct, a protected class unto itself. That era has to end.
2: Really good. Cut three, go.
1: This is a distinctive and unique evil. It has always been driven by a hatred, above all else, a hatred for civilization itself. It is a revolt of the worst against the best, a revolt of the weak and the cowardly against the strong and the good. It is perpetrated by those who cannot build, who cannot create, who cannot achieve great things, and take their revenge upon the world for their own inadequacy by seeking to destroy those who can. This is what radical leftism is. It may wear various different slogans and ideologies across place and time. They can call themselves anti-capitalist or anti-imperialist or communist or anarchist or Marxist, but the fundamental character is always the same. It's always the same. It is a poisonous resentment cloaked in the language of equality and justice, liberation, an overwhelming need to tear down what greater men have built, to wreck what is beautiful and what is right on behalf of people who are only filled with ugliness and have nothing else to offer the world. Through violence and through terror, they once again seek to impose their ugliness on all of us.
2: Very well said. One more, cut four, go.
1: And today we face a new wave of this old evil. Here in the United States, the share of left-wing terrorist attacks and plots has risen to levels not seen in decades. In Germany, far-left violence has jumped by more than 40% in just the last year alone. In Greece, more than 80% of radical violence is now driven by far-left and anarchist actors. These are not abstract statistics. Americans have seen what those numbers mean. An all-out assault on our immigration officers, sniper attacks, explosives, armed ambushes, a transgender shooter opening fire on Catholic elementary school students as they pray, his gun marked with slogans like, "Where is your God now?" A healthcare executive executed in cold blood in the streets, multiple assassination attempts on a sitting president, and the murder of the greatest conservative activist of a generation, a man who happened also to be a husband and the father of two young children, shot and killed while speaking to a crowd of students.
2: Yep. So true. I never quite get over that one. I don't see myself or much of the nation getting over it. The haters will hate, because that's what they do. They hate over Charlie, they hate over Lindsey Graham, they hate over Rush Limbaugh. Just a matter of time till they hate over yours truly. And they hate you too. We'll be right back.
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All right, I'm going to read something to you from the Jewish Insider. Adam Smith, Democrat, Washington State. He is on the Armed Services Committee. Says he was pressured to vote against Israel aid by violent far-left activists. Violent far-left activists. His home was vandalized, and a staffer was assaulted over his stance on Israel policy. Now, I would like the president and vice president to speak out about this, particularly the vice president, or anybody else for that matter. So this congressman's home was vandalized. A staffer was assaulted by far-left thugs who opposed his position on Israel because he's a Democrat. Now, is this going to get national attention anywhere? I don't think it will. I don't think it will. But it should. And it's not being reported. It's not being reported at all, except by me. And I'm going to post it. Did I send it to you, Mr. Producer? It froze, the damn thing. All right. I think I did send it just now with a statement. But what do you think about that, America? Yeah, exactly. Exactly. 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

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The way you take on communists and Islamists is with our principles, with our values and our ideas. They're much more attractive than the propaganda and the sloganeering and the agitprop of the left. They simply are. Much more, as far as I'm concerned. You really ought to try it. But first we need to learn it, right? First we need to learn it. Yeah. All right. When we come back, there's a lot more. I'm writing something for social media as I speak. Let's see here. There we go. You might want to check it out. All right, folks. God bless you. We'll be right back.

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0: Hello, America. Welcome. It is Eric Erickson here. The phone number is 877-973-7425. I am hemming and hawing here for 1 second because I just got a video clip that I need to handle and process and get from Scott Bessent. Okay. Good. All right, I got it. I can begin. This is why I love this show, and I love being midday in most parts, and some stations have to run it on delay, but I get this stuff. And on the fly on radio, I got stuff I want to talk about, and I get thrown a curveball, like, this is perfect. I can tie all this stuff in together. I want to go back to the clip I played. I played it twice, 2 days in a row. I want to play it one more time, not to go after people on the right attacking Amy Coney Barrett, but because there's a new video, but you need to hear some of this. I won't play the whole thing. This is from Amy Coney Barrett before the House Judiciary Committee planning the budget for the Supreme Court. The Supreme Court unanimously, including Clarence Thomas, is asking for more money for security. Clarence Thomas issued a statement saying the security threats in his time in office at the Supreme Court have gotten extreme and they need more security protection. This is Amy Coney Barrett.
1: Good?
2: Yes.
1: And those statistics sound abstract, but being on the receiving end of them is not. So I thought I would just share a little bit about how the threats have affected me and my family personally. They have required me to, or my children, to think about and see things that children should not have to see or think about. One example is when threats to my life were particularly intense a few years ago around the time of the Dobbs leak. My security detail sent me home with a bulletproof vest, and I carried it into my house, put it into my bedroom, dropped it down on a table, turned around, and my 12-year-old son was standing in the doorway of my bedroom, and he wanted to know what it was and why I had it. And
0: that's part of her statement from her testimony. This is Scott Bessent. This just hit the wires from an event he's doing. Listen to this.
3: And before I proceed, I'm going to go off script for a minute, which is always dangerous. But I'm going to remind everyone in this room and all the media that I was the subject of an assassination attempt February 2024 by a addled left-wing activist 2 hours after being sworn into my job. So any of you who want to report that this is a fiction and does not exist, be there for the sentencing this August.
0: It was 25, not 24. He misstated that. But yes, it's true. He was the subject of an assassination attempt. Russ Vogt, the director of Office of Management and Budget, a longtime friend of mine, was the subject of an assassination attempt. Brett Kavanaugh, subject of an assassination attempt. You have members of the cabinet have to live on military bases now, including Pete Hegseth, among others. Marco Rubio as well, not safe for his family. The president, of course, multiple assassination attempts against the president from left-wingers. Marco Rubio, Scott Bessent, and others in the administration are taking on this growing round of violence. I want to play for you. This is a little bit of a lengthy excerpt, but he's always very listenable. This is Marco Rubio, the Secretary of State.
4: For far too long, however, our counterterrorism doctrine has had a blind spot. A blind spot when it comes to extremist violence from the political left. Even today, the very idea that far-left terrorism could be a serious threat is treated as a right-wing fever dream, or worse, as a dangerous fascist conspiracy. It's treated this way by many in the press, by many in academia and our universities, and by many of our legacy institutions. You will no doubt see the dogma rear its head in the coverage of this very conference. In spite of the clear and the undeniable reality, in spite of the objective numbers and statistics, in spite of the fact that in this room today, there are representatives from across the political spectrum, we will hear this kind of organized violence and terror will be dismissed. It will be dismissed as a partisan fiction. A whole industry grew up in our countries around the study of extremism. We have think tanks and fellowships and journals and consultancies with the unspoken understanding among them that the only kind of political violence that was a true threat to our system, that only one kind of political violence was a true threat to the system, A bomb planted by a neo-Nazi group was a nefarious and murderous act of evil. It is. But a bomb planted by a Marxist revolutionary, well, that's just merely a tragic excess of idealism. Perhaps its means were misplaced or overzealous, but its ends were virtuous and just. That's the implication of how they treat it. For years, this extraordinary ideological prejudice was embedded in the way we talked about political violence and extremism. It was repeated again and again until it was accepted as the neutral and objective baseline, so entrenched in the mainstream conventional wisdom that it came to be regarded as a political fact. It is the reason why, here in my country, so many people in positions of power have repeatedly dismissed acts of violence and even terrorism as legitimate forms of political expression so long as they served a left-wing cause. It is why during those so-called George Floyd riots in the summer of 2020, as criminals and extremists burned and looted their way through America's great cities and nearly brought the country to its knees, city governments all across the country simply refused to prosecute the people conducting these acts of violence and terror. It is the reason for the now infamous image, maybe you all recall this, of a news anchor from a very prominent agency, a news anchor, standing in a neighborhood, consumed in flames. Meanwhile, the cryon on the bottom read that the protests were mostly peaceful. This was something worse than a double standard. Left-wing violence was not just excused. It was treated as sacrosanct, a protected class unto itself. That era has to end.
0: He's right. The progressives in the press very often ally themselves with violent actors on the left. Look at all of the emotional energy from those who have claimed that there's no such thing as Antifa. Here in Atlanta, we know Antifa very well because they have firebombed buildings, including a youth facility. They've stormed into churches to harass pastors and congregants because they were targeting individuals they did not like and disrupting whole church services because of those individuals, among other things. And the media says Antifa doesn't really exist. They pretend to not exist. We saw Don Lemon and the black activists from Black Lives Matters in Minnesota storm into a church. And the local prosecutor has decided not to prosecute them because they claimed it was a peaceful protest, despite people having to flee the church. Progressive prosecutors refusing to prosecute disruption of worship services in the United States because they're on the side of the left. Time and time again, left-wing violence in this country gets excused by the media, apologized for, and covered up by progressive politicians, progressive district attorneys, and others. I very much appreciate the Trump administration highlighting and covering this issue and putting a spotlight on it. For years, the media has said that right-wing violence is on the rise, and the reality is, in the last few years, left-wing violence has been on the rise, and we're finally getting the left to recognize that it is happening, but also we are increasingly, problematically, I'm afraid, at a point in the country where still too much of the media excuses left-wing violence. It's understandable, you know, Donald Trump has caused it. Donald Trump has provoked it. They keep blaming the right for the left getting violent. I have been the victim of right-wing violence and threats and left-wing violence and threats. And you know what? In the last few years, I've gotten more antagonism for the right. But, you know, I when I go through Atlanta, I tell this story often, but, I mean, it's relevant here. I don't travel through the airport in Atlanta, Georgia anymore. I'm too recognizable and literally got accosted by an angry Kamala Harris voter in November while I was standing at a urinal. It's happened to me from people on the right. It's happened to me from people on the left. This was the first time where security had to be intervened. The guy was just unhinged after the election in 2024. And stood there berating me for being complicit in the destruction of the country. It has happened to me in other parts of the country as well, but most notably where I'm most familiar is because I've been on the radio and TV in Atlanta for so long, notably, and people on the left are increasingly becoming unhinged. I want to play for you. This is a candidate for office in military uniform who clearly has been poisoned by online commentary. Just listen to some of this from this guy.
2: We are at war with evil. This is a war between God and the Antichrist. There is no doubt in my mind that the President of the United States, Donald J. Trump, is the Antichrist. He is a false Messiah, and he is your enemy, and he must be killed. Why do I believe this? President Trump posted an AI-generated image of him in the likeness of Jesus Christ. He has also criticized the Pope. He is nothing like Jesus Christ.
0: Now, for context, that guy was in a U.S. Marine uniform. He is a Marine who is running for office in Florida as a congressional candidate, Democrat, calling for the death of Donald Trump. And he sounds like he's been indoctrinated on a Reddit thread. This is another person, this guy in military uniform, calling for the death of the President of the United States. It is a recurring pattern on the left, and they continue to get a pass by members of the media as they continue to get more violent in the country. I really am more and more concerned about this. I'm concerned for myself and my family on this. I'm concerned for the Supreme Court justices and members of the cabinet. I'm concerned for you. Here's what's going to happen as well. These people have an agenda, and at the bottom of the hour, stick around because I got some amazing video from Democratic Socialists talking about what they want to do. They can't do much of what they want to do in our constitutional system. They don't have the votes for it. They can't get rid of the Senate, and they can't get rid of private property rights. They can't just tax billionaires to death. They can't do it. They don't have the votes. And what's going to happen is they're going to blame the system. And when they blame the system, the only way to fix it is to get rid of the system. And the only way to get rid of our system is through a revolution. And they will slowly build the means and ideologies to justify that sort of revolution. And there will be hell to pay. That is, again, why I think you and I have to do everything to keep them from power. Keeping the socialists as far away from power is a national security interest, but that includes us policing our own side to find the very best candidates and to hold our own side accountable when they deviate from the norms, because if we don't hold our side accountable, a lot of people will sit on the sidelines, and the people with the most passion will then get elected. The people with the most passion right now are on the left. They're not on the right. I mean, the left are winning when Republicans are just are not showing up in special election after special election. That becomes a pattern, and it will hold, and that is why we have got to get our side fired up. And you can't fire up people on the right when they're dealing with the problems we're dealing with our own side. You got to do something to stop these people. The violence is coming, unfortunately. I have experienced it in my life. I don't want to go through that. I don't want you to go through that. I don't want these elected officials to go through it. And the left keeps getting a pass by the media because I think part of it, the media is in on it. We got to hold our side accountable, and we got to stop these people.
5: 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Those who disagree with him, also listen to see what he's going to say next. It's the Eric Erickson Show.
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1: Hello, my friends. Welcome. It is Eric Erickson here. The phone number is 877-973-7425. Should you wish to be on the program, I would be happy to have you. So, I don't want to give away spoilers, but I will just tell you that for those of you put off at the idea of seeing the Odysseus movie because Elliot Page is in the movie, when you see the role and understand the plot point related to Elliot Page in the movie, it actually makes a lot of sense. A wealthy, powerful person convinces this confused, poor person to take the wealthy, powerful person's place at war, only for it to go badly for the weak, deluded person. So, yes, you should go see this movie, I think. It is not for kids. Not for kids. Taking my son to see it on Saturday. I'm looking forward to it. I love the story. The Iliad and the Odyssey I mentioned yesterday, I was introduced to them in third grade. I have read them in poetic form. I have read them in prose form. I have read the Aeneid. Love it. I have been to Troy. I have seen the gates of Troy. I love everything about it, and I am so excited for this movie. I am so excited by it. Okay, we got to move on, because I actually have some audio of the Democratic Socialists of America in one of their meetings talking about what they want to do and what these people want to do. And they acknowledge that to become a member, to get their endorsement, as some of these people have, that the people who get their endorsements are pledged to do these things, like destroying our system of government. They're pledged to do it. I think that there is a legal argument that can be made that it is a violation of their oath of office, given that they have pledged to do these things and they should not be seated in the United States Congress. I think there's a very good argument about that, and we will get into that as well when we come back. Right now, I got to tell you about Incogni, however, because there are growing scams and telemarketers and are you behind on the IRS and do you need a loan? Thousands of places on the internet have a file with your name on it. I mean, these people, they get your home address and your cell number and your email address, your medical conditions, your age, how you vote, your kids' names, your kids' social media, your social media. 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
1: Hello there. Welcome. It is Eric Erickson here. 877-973-7425. Should you wish to be on the program, would be very happy to have you. I got to go back to some of the audio that I played for you yesterday because it really does, I think, set the stage for where the Democratic Socialists are headed in the United States. And it's important that you hear this, particularly those of you who weren't here yesterday, because I got some expanded audio for you today. Let me be very clear as I set the stage here with you that I am concerned with radical elements on the right, like the Patriot Front, the white nationalists, but they're still a fringe on the right. And it is one reason that I am so very, very adamantly intent on calling these guys out, because I don't want them to rise on the right the way the anti-Semites and the communists have risen again in the Democratic Party. The Democratic Party has always dabbled in anti-Americanism. In 1984, in San Francisco, the Democrats met with Walter Mondale leading them, and they were very sympathetic to the Soviets and blame America first, and America was the problem with all the world's ills. And they have risen again to blame America again. But there are also those on the right who also see America as a problem in the world, and they want to take us away from leadership of the world. They think that the world would be better off if we were one of many nations. And J.D. Vance and the isolationists, I'm really concerned with their worldview when it comes to this, that divide the world into tripartite stage. We control the Western Hemisphere. They fight over the rest. That's a recipe for instability in future world wars. It's willfully naive and ahistorical. There are a lot of people who aren't very smart who fancy themselves as smart, and these are the sorts of ideas they come up with. And you see most of these people, however, take up residence in the Democratic Party. People who are not very smart, but they're convinced of their own smarts. I want to play for you this audio. This is one of the leaders of the Democratic Socialists of America, Asisk Siddiqui.
2: Our goal is to reframe politics around class lines in the United States, which is what the ruling class has been doing forever. We want to transfer power from the 1% of the working class and to replace capitalism with socialism, which means expanding democracy in every part of our lives. And that's how we're organizing people together. In other countries that got more expansive things like universal health care, it happened with a class struggle. And that's with organized workers, with majorities of the population. Power is not conceded without struggle. And that means people have to organize in our own interests to win these things.
1: So this guy, he wants to get rid of capitalism in the United States. When he says that he wants to get rid of free markets, which means private property rights, Private property rights is embedded within our constitutional structure to the extent that if the government or a utility needs to take your land for common good purposes, they have to pay you fair market value. They can't just take your property. They got to pay you fair market value. Not an underwritten cost. They've actually got to go out and do surveys, figure out what the cost is, and you can fight them in court and typically we'll get more money. That's because private property is embedded within the structure of our constitutional government. Here's the same guy talking about the United States Senate.
2: Cool. One in this country.
3: So would you like to abolish the Senate?
2: That's part of our platform, and we don't think that's extreme. We think it's a change that would help make this country more democratic.
1: He wants to get rid of the Senate. He thinks it would make the country more democratic. Now let's get to this group chat of Democratic Socialists. They're on a group chat here, and I want you to listen to these ladies.
4: This is actually something that we committed to at convention, having our endorsed candidates supporting the program. It's a requirement now, and so that'll be incorporated into our endorsement process.
5: It sounds so radical, like abolish the Senate, abolish the Supreme Court, like et cetera, but it's not. Like, those are the things that need to happen.
4: So whenever people are like, oh my God, they want to get rid of the president, I was like, well, I don't know what we would call it in the future. We could call it the head honcho of whatever, you know? Like, it's like we might not have a president.
1: Now, I want to read for you some of the things that are on the screen with these people, just so you understand. One, it's replace the two-party system with a multi-party democracy, expand the House of Representatives, implement proportional representation, and ranked choice voting in all elections, and abolish the Senate. Ranked choice voting keeps coming up. It is a left-wing plot. I know some nerds on the right think ranked choice voting is a good idea. It's not. It complicates elections. And, folks, it's something that the progressive left wants. When you hear people talk about ranked choice voting, the left believes that they have an easier path to power when you adopt ranked choice voting. Also, establish public ownership of the largest corporations and essential industries to ensure democratic control and accountability of the people. Enact aggressive wealth taxation on the richest individuals and corporations to spend on the public good. That is communism. But wait, there is more. Extend full voting rights to all permanent U.S. residents, not citizens, but residents, and restore the right to vote for incarcerated people and people with criminal convictions. Establish statehood for Washington, D.C., and recognize the right to self-determination of all U.S. territories and colonies. For the working class to govern, we need a new political system. End political corruption and legalize bribery. Get rid of lobbyists, dark money, Citizens United. Publicly finance all elections. Abolish the Electoral College. Replace the president and the Supreme Court with an executive and judiciary that are subordinate to the Congress. In other words, it is survival of the fittest, natural selection, and the powerful have all the say. That is what the Democratic Socialists of America want. An end to the American system of government. I have been rewatching the HBO miniseries John Adams. The book is one of my favorite biographies. It's by David McCullough. If you've never read it, it is a book you should read. I remember when I finished that book, I was in the hospital with my wife. She had had a double mastectomy. George W. Bush had had his inaugural, and I was finishing the John Adams book back at in January 20th, 2021. And I looked at my old wife when I read that last page of that book and said it was like I was leaving behind an old friend. It's just a phenomenal book. I have read it more than once. It is a love story. John and Abigail Adams were a partnership in marriage. John Adams was deeply influential in the structure of this government. And though he was what we would call a Unitarian, he believed in God unlike modern Unitarians. He and his wife very committed to their faith. There is a scene documented in the book and also in the movie where John Adams and Ben Franklin and Thomas Jefferson are hanging out in a garden in France. And they begin to talk about the coming Constitutional Convention. Adams has been appointed to be the ambassador to Great Britain. Franklin is headed home to the Constitutional Convention, retiring as ambassador to France, and Thomas Jefferson has taken over, and Thomas Jefferson talks about how great people are and good people are, and criticizes John Adams for believing that people are inherently bad. And John Adams replies that he's afraid that Thomas Jefferson will get taken advantage of by believing in the inherent good of people when actually people are greedy and covetous and want power, and that a government that will sustain itself over time recognizes and checks the greed and the power and the corruption of people. One of the ideas woven into our constitutional republic and the ideas of the Declaration of Independence and our founding are that people actually are fallen. It is a Judeo-Christian belief. It is reflected in the Western canon. People, at the end of the day, are sinful. And we all want what is best for us. Screw the other guy. What the socialist left believes is the inherent goodness of people, and that coming together, they can together decide what is for the common good. And inevitably what happens, because people are not good, is that the people who believe that everyone is good and they can come together and determine the good of people, they wind up with a very corrupt system where an elite govern. There is, in communist societies, a general session of the Communist Party. There is a legislative session, but at the end of the day, it's the Politburo that governs. And in the Politburo, there is a secretariat, and in the secretariat becomes a dictator. the Secretariat governs the Politburo, and the Politburo governs the legislature. It's not actually a democracy. No communist socialist government has ever been set up where you actually have a pure democracy. Ultimately, at the end of the day, you have a leadership structure that itself gets rich off the system, and these people will view themselves as the future leaders of that system. If there is a war, if there is a revolution that the Democratic Socialists lead, the Democratic Socialist leaders will sit in the back and let everyone else die for their cause. And

there is a war, if there is a revolution that the Democratic Socialists lead, the Democratic Socialist leaders will sit in the back and let everyone else die for their cause. And if they're successful, they'll take over. They'll mourn the dead and build a monument to them, and then they'll get greedy off the system. The reason our system of government has worked as well as it has for 250 years is because our founders were smarter than us. And while I would argue that our nation's founding was not as Christian as some of the right claim, our founders did have a belief in God and an understanding of the nature of mankind, a real understanding of the nature of man. They understood you can't build utopia, and that a government that checks its powers through a system of vertical federalism, horizontal federalism, checks and balances in government is a far better, far superior system. And I think the problem the Democratic Socialists are going to run into over time is the inertia of the system. They're not going to be able to do what they want to do. They're not going to be able to get away with what they want to get away with. They're going to have to ultimately call for revolution. And I don't think most Americans, even younger Americans, really want to part ways with a system that is now still the oldest still existing and used constitution in the world. And I think what ultimately is going to happen is that the Democratic Party is going to take themselves back from the Democratic Socialists. They're going to have to. There are growing alarms on the Republican side about where the GOP is headed. The corruption issue I brought up repeatedly today, among other things, what the president is going to say in his address tonight, among other things. But the Republican Party, at the end of the day, still likes America. Black voters in this country actually like America. You have antagonists within the black leadership of this country that hate the United States and believe it's illegitimate and still infested with racism and promote slavery, et cetera, et cetera, et cetera, et cetera. That they all this stuff. At the end of the day, most black Americans love the country. Like I heard Joy Reid, I played that clip before the 4th of July, that most black people don't celebrate the 4th of July. No, I think most black people do. In fact, all the black neighbors that I have were outside shooting fireworks with the rest of us and barbecuing for the 4th of July. Their holiday, too. They recognize the greatness of this country. It's only the Democratic elite, only the black elite in this country that really hate the country. And they hate it for the same reason the Democratic Socialists hate it. They know deep down they're not really in charge. And they want to be in charge. They want to be leaders of the movement. And you can't really be a leader of a movement in a republic that is as democratic as ours, because everybody in an arm's length transaction with their private property rights makes the best decision for them and their family without the governing elite in charge. It's one of the problems with the new right, just like the left, the Orrin Casses of the world and others. They want an industrial policy and economic policy dictated to by Washington, D.C., that is a benefit to the rest of the country. But those people are like the socialists, and they want a one-size-fits-all policy for America, where you and I work on a daily basis in arm's length transactions to determine what is best for our families. There is not a single person in Washington, D.C. who knows what is better for my family than I do. There is not a single person in Washington, D.C. who knows what's better for your family than you. And at the end of the day, we have a group of Democratic Socialists and some people on the right who think actually Washington, if allowed to dictate the terms, would make better decisions for you and your family, because sometimes you vote against your own interest. I hear that all the time. There's not a single American who ever votes against his own interest. Never has there been an American who voted against his own interest. Sometimes he puts his cultural interests ahead of his economic interests. Sometimes he puts his economic interests ahead of his cultural interests. Oftentimes they vote for economic pocketbook issues and not cultural issues. And whichever side loses, well, they voted against their own interests. No, they didn't. They voted against the interests you thought were best for them. And that's the problem for the Democratic Socialists of America, is they have determined in their unaccomplished arrogance in their mother's basements, where they've never had a real job outside of subsidy from their parents, that they know what is best for you and me, and ultimately that is what undermines their entire project in this country, their level of arrogance. Abdul El-Sayed, the Democratic Socialist candidate in Michigan, wants Medicare for all Americans, universal health care. His wife won't accept Medicare and Medicaid in her medical practice.

0: The hypocrisy of these people is astounding. They think they know what's best, and deep down they know what they want is not best for everyone else. It's just what enriches them the most.
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1: Hello, welcome, my friends. 877-973-7425. 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I can tell you all the stories, but otherwise can't. This is from the Washington Free Beacon. Hunter Biden's victory lap after securing a $1.7 million defamation judgment against former Overstock CEO Patrick Byrne was short-lived. Last week, a federal judge in California ordered Byrne to pay Biden for falsely accusing him of participating in an $800 million Iranian bribery scheme while his father was president. The younger Biden celebrated the decision and accused Byrne of hiding in Dubai to avoid depositions and hearings of the lawsuit. On Friday, I was awarded $1.7 million in punitive damages by a Reagan-appointed federal judge, wrote Biden, a former crack addict who once cheated on his wife with the widow of his dead brother, Beau, in a 500-word ex-rant against Byrne. The judgment would mark a substantial and much-needed windfall for Biden, whose multi-million-dollar lifestyle evaporated after his father left political office. However, it appears that his former law firm that represented him has filed a lien against the $1.7 million settlement to recoup legal bills that Biden has refused to pay. Biden owes the firm millions of dollars for representing him during several civil cases and during his federal tax evasion and illegal gun ownership cases. Biden owes the firm fees and costs substantially in excess of $1.7 million. Winston Taylor sued Hunter Biden in the Superior Court for D.C. in June of 2025 over unpaid legal bills. And of course, the value of Hunter Biden's paintings have now collapsed because, surprise, surprise, it turns out that when your father is no longer president of the United States, people don't value your paintings as much as they once did. Not surprised by that at all, actually. 877-973-7425 is the phone number. Now, are you tired of filling up your water tank and having to pay to keep it heated, electricity or gas? You might be able to bring down your power bill. 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
7: From ABC News, I'm Dave Packard. President Trump, in a primetime speech Thursday, announced his administration is releasing previously classified documents he claims show the vulnerability of U.S. election security and infrastructure, including overseas meddling.
8: Hundreds of millions of U.S. voter files are in the hands of foreign governments. Our machines and ballot counting systems are exposed to hacking and manipulation and corruption.
7: Trump calling for investigations at multiple federal agencies, but as ABC legal analyst Dan Abrams points out, the departments that would investigate these attacks on democracy were just reduced by the Trump administration.
9: You've got Tulsi Gabbard making the announcement that they were scaling back the Foreign Malign Influence Center. The FBI shuttered a task force dedicated to investigating foreign deception operations. They shed staff at the U.S. Cybersecurity and Infrastructure Security Agency, which deals with foreign disinformation. I mean, these are the agencies that would help root this out.
7: An attorney representing the family of Johann Sebastian Guerrero, who was shot and killed by ICE agents in Biddeford, Maine, Monday, said he was in the U.S. legally. Family attorney Benjamin Gideon.
10: I want to be clear about something. Johann Sebastian, before he was shot to death, had been accused of committing no crime.
7: The governor says floods in Texas have left at least two people dead. Folks in the Hill Country are on high alert as the Guadalupe River swells. Kerrville, Texas Chief of Police Jarrell Haley.
11: Both the city of Kerrville and Kerr County have declared the disaster for our area. We've requested state and federal assistance to help mitigate the damage and aid us in our response.
7: Hundreds of wildfires burning in Canada and the Northwest, sending smoke blowing east, along with air quality alerts all throughout the East Coast. 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
7: Thousands of people are converging on Yosemite National Park, creating some crowd chaos this summer.
13: Hikers squeezing past each other down a steep and packed cliffside at the popular Mist Trail, carefully navigating narrow staircases while lines inch past each other in both directions.
14: Like an amusement park, there's just people everywhere.
13: Hiker Mobeen Zarakari.
15: I did witness a lot of people slipping on the trail, actually, and I think some people got hurt.
13: And it's not just the trails. Tree-lined roads lined with cars. In Yosemite Village, visitors say finding a parking space can take nearly an hour.
7: ABC's Will Reeve. The National Transportation Safety Board says it's taking over the investigation into a Ryanair incident where a passenger was almost sucked out of the plane due to cabin decompression midair. Greece said it will take part in the investigation.
16: The FBI is investigating shots fired at a federal building in Phoenix.
17: The FBI says somebody fired shots at an enforcement and removal operations building in Phoenix. Enforcement and removal operations are part of ICE, handling deporting those ordered out of the U.S. The FBI says several rounds hit the exterior of the building on Tuesday. Nobody was injured. The FBI is asking for the public's help to learn more about what unfolded and who fired the shots. Alex Stone, ABC News.
16: ESPN says the NBA is investigating the circumstances surrounding the Milwaukee Bucks signing of Gary Trent Jr. for possible circumvention of the salary cap. Dave Packer, ABC News.
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0: Hello, America. Welcome. It is Eric Erickson here across the United States. The phone number is 877-973-7425. Should you wish to be on the program, I would be very, very happy to have you. Now, we got more stuff that we got to cover on the show today, and I just, well, I'm seeing this Mamdani issue about the landlords in New York. If you haven't heard this, this is kind of wild. So Zohran Mamdani, the mayor of New York, wants to ban landlords from checking up on the creditworthiness and financial ability to pay rent from people who do rent, and also doesn't want people to be evicted if they can't pay rent. Let me play you some of this clip from this woman who, and I got to tell you, this short woman who's wearing a hat covered in political activist buttons and standing here with smiling Mamdani behind her, where she is opposing landlords being able to actually control their property. They are headed headlong into a lawsuit in the United States Supreme Court, the way this is going. Listen to this.
1: Our city is turning the corner on tenant power. When we organize, we win results. The Mamdani administration is emboldening us so that we no longer tolerate the violence of evictions as a matter of business as usual. My landlord owns dozens of buildings, but he is not a steward of the public trust. In fact, it is the opposite.
0: The violence of evictions, the only things that aren't violent to these people is actual violence in the United States. It's kind of wild. These people are genuinely are opposed to evictions. They hate evictions. They think that they should be able to live in someone else's home without accountability. Now, it's not just them. Let me read you this from Mike Solana with Pirate Wires. Silicon Valley's Congressman Ro Khanna, who years ago won his place in Washington with a pro-business, generally moderate Democratic platform, has since refashioned himself into a radical leftist who rejects the concept of private property. Spent the week leading up to America's 250th birthday waging class warfare on the technology industry and lowering the threshold of his proposed national billionaires tax from $1 billion to $50 million. It was quite the pearl-clutching performance from a man who has himself amassed a $250 million fortune while in office, decrying the innate unfairness of America, the country that made this child of immigrants one of the richest men in history. They want to now abolish private property rights, and this has been tried before. And what is remarkable to me is how people's memories are just forgotten. Let me read you part of this. We should at least be curious what happens to a country or city that successfully exiles its evil capitalists. It's an interesting question, which we have already answered, like a lot in almost every corner of the world. But there's one especially important example right here at home. Folks, Michigan is right here in the United States. A few weeks back, I attended the Great Reindustrialized Conference. There, as I walked to the pretty streets of old and glorious buildings in Detroit, crumbling and vacant when you get away from the newly revitalized city center, I wondered, how is the destruction of this place not the only thing we talk about? Detroit was not just one of many nice places to live in the country. At its zenith, it had the highest per capita income of any major U.S. city and the highest rate of home ownership. The average Ford worker took home more than twice the national median wage. From New York City's bankers and madmen to D.C. politicians with their little tin cups out begging for money, it was universally considered the beating industrial heart of our country. But growing up in the 90s, I only knew Detroit was dangerous. My grandmother's conception of the city, from its businesses and shops to the people who built them, no longer existed. An American Atlantis. By 2020, The city's population had collapsed from nearly 2 million to just over 600,000 people. The city's median household income had crashed from twice the national average to half the national average. One in three residents lived in poverty as crime skyrocketed, and Detroit became one of the most violent cities in U.S. history, with something like 10 times the national homicide rate. From bustling streets to vacant storefronts, trash, drugs, and rot, America's factory capital was destroyed. Long story short, everything broke on the exorbitant cost of labor. In the best of times, unions demanded more than was sustainable for anything but a domestic monopoly. And up until 1955 or so, the large auto manufacturers were able to accommodate union bosses' demands. But by the 1960s, as foreign competition gained a foothold in the states, these demands became less tenable. The thinking at the time, echoed in socialist rhetoric today, is auto workers produce nearly all the value generated by auto companies, therefore deserving what they would term a larger share of profits, and what I would term a cartoon palace of infinity money, which existed only in the minds of actually very dumb people and a small minority of actually evil people taking advantage of genuine stupidity. Resistance to the UAW's many irrational demands was decried as straightforward greed. Calls for a fair share were not uncommon. But with policies that could only have kneecapped a flailing industry, there would not be many shares left to give. Restrictive work rules, limited management flexibility, and dramatically increased downtime, strict overtime, and max hour rules meant it was unworkably difficult to lay off workers during periods of low demand, and they'd be paid a premium while doing less than ever. Overly generous retirement benefits, guaranteed costs, would extend for many decades even after operations dwindled. And then, incredibly, irrational labor demands only grew as foreign competition further gutted the U.S. auto industry. Few policies better demonstrated this dynamic than the 1980s-era job bank, which granted auto workers most of their pay with little or no productive work in their role as the roles were eliminated. People began to flee Detroit. Detroit has collapsed now as a city. By the way, there's a big story in the New York Times about the automotive electric vehicle industry and how that whole industry has now collapsed. The American automotive industry is running away as fast as possible from the electric vehicle surge. And why? Because Americans don't want them. Other people might, but Americans don't. And the government, run by the left, tried to dictate electric vehicles. When the Trump administration came in and got rid of the mandates from the government, the whole industry collapsed. GM actually announced a number of vehicles that would be coming out, would be electric powered, and never actually released them. They scrapped them. Ford scrapped the Ford Lightning. Their planned, what they called, high-speed train for the roads, electric-powered high-speed car that could be charged up very quickly and go 350 miles, they never even rolled it out. They advertised it, they showed people it, and then they refused to actually manufacture. People don't want electric cars in the country. Some do, most people don't. And the demands have collapsed. And what you find more and more now is that the left is insisting on things that people do not want. The left is insisting on strategies for government that Americans don't want. And they have to force them on us. Look at the temperature controls on our thermostats. My power company offers me credits if I will give them access to my thermostat to raise and lower it as demand is warranted, and I refuse. In some states, like California, you're not allowed to opt out of it anymore. The power company gets to come into your house remotely without telling you and raise your thermostat on the highest days when you want it cool in your house, and you're not allowed to change it. They lock you out of it. People don't like what socialism is giving them. In New York City, there's a housing shortage. There's a housing shortage in New York City because landlords would rather leave their rental property empty than rent out to people who they can't evict. Or because rent control costs them so much money and they can't actually make the money back enough to be able to make it profitable for them to rent. People are handing properties back to banks. They're defaulting on loans. And it's because of the socialist vision of America where you have a good thing today and someone else shoulders the cost later in life. You know, the thing about the left is that they have no sense of history. And you're starting to see the progressive right also has no sense of history. It's kind of a hallmark of progressivism that you don't have a sense of history. You don't believe that you can learn anything useful from the past. And history begins for you today. It really is a common hallmark of the left that they don't feel like they need to learn history, that they don't feel like history matters to them. History is for them today. And they ignore the pattern. They ignore it. And we are doomed to repeat it. And we are doomed time and time again to see the failures in history recirculate by progressives who just can't stop doing things over and over and over again. We're going to see that here in this country with the left, that as they re-embrace failed ideas and implement them in our large cities where the left can take over. The left can only take over in large cities that have become increasingly progressive and isolated from the rest of America. And once they do that, and they employ these policies, the cities will start to collapse, and we will be back to a 1970s era New York that is dangerous for people to live in and dangerous for people to visit. And of course they will blame the man and they will blame the wealthy. I mean, Kathy Hochul, the governor there, is already blaming rich people from fleeing New York City. Well, they're fleeing New York City because they would love to live there, but their homes are going to be taxed more than they have been in the past. They are going to be attacked for their wealth. They're not going to be safe in their homes. And so they're leaving. They're going where they're wanted. They're going to places like Florida. The problem is some of them are taking their voting there as well. And we don't want these people to go to those places and vote the way they used to vote. Got to tell you guys, the chickens will come home to roost. As George Will once said, every 25 years or so, Americans have to be reminded why they hate socialism. We're about to be very vividly reminded why we hate it when America's cities start collapsing under the weight of democratic socialist policies.
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1: To the phones we go. Dave in Edgewater, Florida, you are up next on the show. Welcome.
2: Hi, Eric. Good to talk with you again.
1: Thank you.
2: I just want to compliment you. I've been reading. Actually, I was coming out of surgery yesterday and heard the third hour of your program and was probably never more impacted by anything you said about the problem with the swamp that it was broke a law, was that it broke our trust. And I wanted to say, I just think you have become the conscience of the conservative movement, even as Barry Goldwater wrote that book years ago. And we need a conscience. We need for the Lord to forgive us our sins as we forgive those who trespass against us. And we as a government are sinning, and we need to turn from our wicked ways and repent. And ultimately, I think you and I agree that a third great awakening and reformation is what this nation really needs, not
1: Amen.
2: Just more politics.
1: Yeah, well, listen, Dave, thank you very much for the kind words. I really do appreciate it a ton. And for the kind words of others, I got to tell you, I wasn't surprised by some people reading my morning piece about the corruption our side is dealing with and hitting the unsubscribe button. Some people not very happy with me holding my own side accountable, but I think it's got to be done. If we don't clean up our own side, the voters do it for us, and that's a painful thing to go through. Then the left needs to clean up their side, and they're not doing it either. There is a news that has just hit from the New York Post. Very, very interesting. We got Ruben Galeo is the senator from Arizona. He was Eric Swalwell's wingman in the House of Representatives and then the Senate. They went everywhere together, and there are lots of allegations that they engaged in all sorts of sort of behaviors together. He also came out defending Graham Plantner, among others, and now the New York Post is reporting that Ruben Galeo had sexual relations with two House staffers. The 46-year-old lawmaker admitted to the two relationships, both with aides to Texas Democrats, to a source, while a second person said they recently learned of the romantic entanglements. Now, Ruben Galeo is also a man who left his wife for a mistress when his wife was 9 months pregnant. Tells you everything you need to know about this guy. He has continued to pal around with some of the most deviant members of Congress, including Swalwell, Plantner, and others. The guy himself is rumored to have engaged in all sorts of deviant behaviors, and it's starting to come out about him now. Just another predator in the Democratic Party coming forward. The Republicans have all sorts of problems, but there's a pattern with this particular guy and his deviant behaviors. Lots and lots of deviancy from Galeo, and I suspect we're going to find out about more sex scandals and sexual harassment coming from this guy. Again, this is a man who left his very pregnant wife for his mistress, which just is a sign of poor character to begin with, and then hung out with and engaged in lots of shenanigans with Eric Swalwell, and only threw him under the bus when it became a political liability for himself. More political liabilities are coming. Now, you got a tech liability, possibly. 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

0: 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Cutting through the chaos with relatable, unpredictable conservative commentary.
1: Hello, America. It is Eric Erickson here. The phone number is 877-973-7425. Should you wish to be a part of the program, would be very happy to have you. We got to talk about, well, Gone with the Wind. My wife's hands down favorite movie, if it's on the TV, we'll stop and watch it, is Gone with the Wind. She loves Gone with the Wind. Scarlett O'Hara. You know what I love? I love Carol Burnett's redo on the Carol Burnett Show of Gone with the Wind, where she uses the curtain rods and the curtain. I love that. Gone with the Wind is to this day, in the year of our Lord, 2026, the most popular movie ever made in terms of box office success. Gone with the Wind, adjusted for inflation, Gone with the Wind has made more money than any other movie at the box office, roughly $2 billion when adjusted for inflation. Let me review for you on Gone with the Wind, how Netflix, this is real, Netflix describes one of the most famous movies ever made. I quote, a 1939 American Civil War epic known for its racism. To learn more about black lives in America, search Black Lives Matters. That is how Netflix describes this epic of the Civil War. Back in 2020, in the George Floyd rioting era, John Ridley, who is John Ridley? I forgot now who he was. Oh, yeah, that's right, an American screenwriter and television director and showrunner. He has been involved with Let It Fall, Los Angeles, the American Crime Anthology series, among other things. He took to the pages of the Los Angeles Times and wrote HBO Take Down Gone with the Wind. Congratulations to Warner Media on its launch of HBO Max, he declared at the time. As an HBO subscriber, I am excited about the breadth of programming and films offered on the platform. While I'm sure a streaming service will continue to improve with time, I have one request. Please consider removing Gone with the Wind. As a filmmaker, I get that movies are often snapshots of moments in history. They reflect not only the attitudes and opinions of those involved in their creation, but also those of the prevailing culture. As such, even the most well-intentioned films can fall short in how they represent marginalized communities. Gone with the Wind, however, has its own unique problem. It doesn't just fall short with regard to representation. It is a film that glorifies the antebellum South. It is a film that, while it is not ignoring the horrors of slavery, pauses only to perpetuate some of the most painful stereotypes of people of color. It is a film that, as part of the narrative of the Lost Cause, romanticizes the Confederacy in a way that continues to give legitimacy to the notion that the secessionist movement was something more or better or more noble than what it was, a bloody insurrection to maintain the right to own, sell, and buy human beings. Let me be clear, I don't believe in censorship. That's what he says. I don't believe in censorship, but he wants Gone with the Wind relegated to a vault in Burbank, California. That was in 2020, the call to get rid of Gone with the Wind, one of the most famous and to this day the most popular movies ever made. Peak wokeism back in the day. By the way, question, do you know who won the first Oscar as a black person? Question. Any idea? When was the first Oscar given to a black actor or actress? You have any idea? Well, I know. I know the answer. That would be 1939, Gone with the Wind. the actress Hattie McDaniel, who, by the way, was pilloried for her betrayal of Scarlett O'Hara's maid and her loyalty as being a maid, though a slave. And when criticized, said that she would rather be paid $700 a week for portraying a maid than taking $7 a week by being a maid. The NAACP at the time accused her of being an Uncle Tom for being in Gone with the Wind. If you've never seen Gone with the Wind, I recommend it to you. Its premiere was in Atlanta, Georgia. Margaret Mitchell famously lived in Atlanta. You can tour the Margaret Mitchell house. And yet it is, I gotta say, it's wild to me, the hatred for this movie. Does it portray the South favorably? To a degree, it does. Does it portray the horror of war? Yes, it does. What it also portrays is a woman idealizing her home and family and who will stop at nothing to save it. Her Scarlett O'Hara's mother dies of typhoid fever. Her father has lost his mind. Her home, plantation, Terra, is pillaged by Union troops, and the fields are left untended, and she does everything she can to save her family, herself working in the cotton fields to keep it going. You should watch the movie. You should read the book. I got to be honest with you, I actually don't have a lot of patience for the movie. It's 221 minutes long. It is a massive movie. It has an intermission in the movie. The movie is so long. But it was actually a brilliantly done movie, and it won all the awards in Hollywood. I mean, let me just go through the list of it won Outstanding Production, Best Director. Clark Gable was nominated for Best Actor. Vivian Leigh won for Best Actress. Olivia de Havilland won for Best Supporting Actress, or was nominated for Best Supporting Actress, but lost to Hattie McDaniel, who won it. Sidney Howard won Best Screenplay. Lynn Wheeler won Best Art Direction. Ernest Haller won Best Cinematography for Color Film. Back in the day, they had Best Cinematography for Color and for Black and White. Hal Kern and James Newsom, Newcorn won for Best Film Editing. It was nominated for Best Original Score, nominated for Best Sound Recording, nominated for Best Visual Effects, got an honorary special award for the achievement of the use of color to enhance the dramatic mood, and it got an honorary technical achievement award for the use of coordinated equipment. It won all sorts of awards, and again, with Hattie McDaniel becoming the first African-American win an Academy. Now, Olivia de Havilland from the same movie, who was also nominated, but ironically, Hattie McDaniel was racially segregated from her co-stars. She and her escort had to sit at a separate table at the back of the room. An amazing accomplishment for this movie. I don't defend all the depictions in the movie. I don't defend the Confederacy. Not a fan of the Confederate flag. Not a fan of the Confederacy that, ironically, was far more socialist than the United States at the time in its constitution and its disrespect for private property rights, among other things. There's no reason for you to call in and relitigate these matters. I'm just saying the left has still lost their minds when it comes to this stuff, and they're still percolating out there, and they still justify themselves, and they still are censorious, and they still wish to revise history, and they still wish to condemn parts of history, and they still wish to control our history and the telling of our history, and they still wish to put their demands on us as a people, and I, for the life of me, cannot understand why we are allowing these people on the left to be emboldened in this country, and why people on the right cannot figure out that if we do not get on our A game and push back, these people are actually going to get elected. I did not mean to be a broken record today. I did not mean to spend my entire day warning you about the rise of the left, and I did not mean to constantly come back to policing our own side. But if you aren't bothered by what you're hearing from the left, if you're not bothered by the Democrats nominating a bunch of anti-American people, should

0: since the 2020 election was stolen. My question is, where are the indictments? Maybe they will come. Not a person has been indicted for stealing the election. The president, I'm told, might make a statement on Iran. You know, J.D. Vance has been out trying to defend the deal that he concocted with Iran, a deal so bad the president said that the Iranians had no intention of keeping it, and he started bombing them again. J.D. Vance blames the Jews. He literally went on Joe Rogan's show yesterday, and J.D. Vance blamed the Jews, said it's a Jewish plot in this country to turn people against the deal. He sounds much like one of the hyper-progressive leftists. Keep in mind that the president's chief of staff told J.D. Vance he needed to get offline, that she has regularly complained he's a bit of a conspiracy theorist and too online. And when you start blaming Israel for an orchestrated effort in this country to sabotage the deal with Iran when Iran itself sabotaged the deal, you got issues. You sound very much like the woke left these days. You sound very much like the Democratic Socialists. In fact, J.D. Vance embraces a lot of socialist economic policies. My question for the president, should he choose to relitigate the issue of 2020 instead of making a case for why we need to be preserving a Republican majority in 2026, is what are you going to do when the socialists get into the House and impeach you? The president doesn't seem to be that committed to winning in 2026 if he wants to relitigate 2020. And for those of you, there are still some who say, well, we can't win in 2026 without dealing with 2020. How did we win in 2024? If you can't win 2026 without relitigating 2020, how do you explain the win in 2024 where the president won the popular vote? You know, in 2020, the president controlled the White House. The president controlled the FBI. The president controlled the Department of Justice. The president controlled the FBI. The Republicans controlled Georgia. The Republicans controlled Arizona. The Republicans controlled Pennsylvania. The Republicans controlled all of these states, and yet they lost. And in 2024, the GOP didn't control Pennsylvania. The GOP didn't control Arizona. The GOP didn't control the White House. The GOP didn't control the FBI. The GOP didn't control the Pentagon. The GOP didn't control the Department of Justice. The GOP did not control the strings of the elections in this country, and somehow they won the popular vote. And we've done nothing about 2020. We've had no indictments about 2020. So why spend our time relitigating 2020 when we need to be focused on stopping the socialists who are here at our doorsteps today, who want to censor movies like Gone with the Wind, who want to tell you what you can and cannot watch. They want to take our wealth away from us. They want to end our property rights. They want to end the Congress as we know it, end the presidency as we know it, end the Supreme Court as we know it, give states' rights to Washington, D.C., which in the Constitution is the Congress of the United States is given control of that land to protect the federal government interests. Y'all, we got real problems in the country in 2026, and the 2020 election ain't one of them. And yet, people just seem to be broken. I don't get it, people. I genuinely do not get why this is happening.
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1: From ABC News Tech Trends, you're going to be able to express yourself with even more emojis soon. Ahead of World Emoji Day on July 17th, we're getting a look at 9 new emojis that will show up on your devices in a few months. They include a monarch butterfly and a net to catch it, a flaming meteor, and a cracked smiley face that could indicate a thin veneer of happiness over trouble. Oh, there's also a pickle. Teens in the UK may dial up the thumbs down emoji over new plans to limit their time online. The government is proposing barring 16 and 17-year-olds from being online from midnight to 6 in the morning, but the proposal has a massive loophole. It also allows teens to turn off that setting on their devices. And space may be silent, but it is also a little sweet. Astronomers using a pair of radio telescopes in Spain say they found a type of sugar floating around in space that's also found in raspberries. With Tech Trends, I'm Mike Dubosky, ABC News.
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0: We are Red Eye Radio. He is Eric Harley, and I'm Gary McNamara. Welcome and good morning. So, and we'll play some audio coming up from the president and others following the bottom of the hour. But basically, the president laid out the vulnerabilities in our election system. That's what he did.
1: Yeah.
0: You know, and and the, you know, you and I were talking about it. The problem is the whole goal in all of this, if you're going to do it, you've already got the people that have voted for you on your side and probably more.
1: Yeah. Yeah.
0: But you've got, if you're trying to reach independence, Trump is not the one to sell election fraud.
1: Right.
0: He's just not the one. Other people in his administration might be better at doing it. My point is, to independence, it's blah, blah, blah, blah, blah, blah, blah, blah, blah.
1: Right.
0: Even though what he said is 100% right, and we'll get to that coming up.
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0: taxpayer dollars are going to bad guys in other countries. The taxpayer dollars that should be helping Americans are going to bad guys in other countries. Your vote, right now, the integrity of your vote is in question because of foreign entities and their very sophisticated actions that started years ago, and who knows what they're up to today.
1: And by the way,
0: so your vote doesn't count, and your taxpayer dollars are going to foreign bad guys.
1: You said it earlier, and Ari Fleischer also made note of it. He said Trump never said in the speech he lost the he won the 2020 election.
0: Right, he never said that.
1: Talking about the vulnerabilities of the election system that the public sees, and this is where you take it. This is where it frustrates us so much about the Republican Party and how they market things, because you've got to sell ideas to the people.
0: Yes.
1: And you've got to relate to what the people think already in landslide numbers and say, that's where we are. We're with you. You're with us. The Democrats are nuts.
0: Right.
1: They don't care about fraud. They don't care about fraud in elections. They don't care about fraud of your taxpayer dollars. They don't care about women, the misogyny and the sexism of the radical transgender movement. They don't care about the transgenders on the other side. They're claiming there's a huge mental health crisis of suicide, and the solution is to allow confused children to cut off body parts.
0: Right.
1: Yeah. How you win that argument every time?
0: And
1: with the independent is where you win it. You're not going to win it with the Democrats, because the Democrats, again, ignorance is bliss.
0: Yep, it's a wash. You're going after independence.
1: Right. You're going after independence. That's what you're doing. We are Red Eye Radio.
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5: From ABC News, I'm Brian Clark. President Trump used a primetime address to the nation to urge Congress to pass his Save America Act that would add restrictions around voting. He says those restrictions are necessary because of what's been learned in newly declassified documents about election security vulnerabilities.
6: U.S. spy agencies began learning about the compromise of voter registration files in 2020 when they discovered that tens of millions of voter data, think of that, tens of millions of voters' data in 18 states have been bought, stolen, or hacked by China.
5: China says the allegations have no factual ground. ABC's Jonathan Carl says the declassified documents do not appear to show any active foreign interference that has changed any results.
7: There was one concern that was expressed back in 2005 when the company that did Venezuela's voting machines was acquired an American company. That triggered some concern. But this is not about U.S. elections. It's about Venezuelan elections.
5: Cyclosporiasis has made thousands of people sick, like Sam Epperson.
8: I don't think I've ever experienced stomach cramps like that before. It was definitely a very unique feeling. I knew it wasn't just a normal stomach bug.
5: And now the CDC and FDA may have figured out the source. Sources tell ABC News the FDA's identified a supplier of shredded lettuce from Mexico that was sold at Taco Bell locations in five states. Taco Bell says it's removed that supplier. Wildfires in parts of Canada again creating potentially dangerous air across several U.S. states.
9: The FAA slowing arrivals into Philadelphia's airport, pilots seeing ash in the air. Milwaukee reporting its worst air quality on record. In Toledo, Ohio, readings topped 800. Anything over 300 is considered hazardous. When the air quality index tops 200, experts advise everyone to wear a mask.
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5: The investigation into Johann Sebastian Guerrero's death in Maine, where he was shot by an ICE agent earlier this week, continues, and ABC's Karen Waugh says there are now questions about the ICE officer.
12: 25-year-old Johann Sebastian Guerrero of Colombia was killed. Officials say Guerrero was not a target of the investigation, but they say he tried to flee the scene, and the officer fired his weapon, fearing for public safety. ICE says the officer involved has nearly a decade of federal law enforcement experience.
5: But the Associated Press reports the officer has a history of mental health issues, with relatives saying he has a history of violent behavior. They insist he acted in self-defense. The White House says that a teleprompter operator allegedly used inside information to make money betting on President Trump's speeches. ABC's Aaron Katursky has more.
13: Sources tell ABC News Gabriel Perez used his inside knowledge to place bets and win more than $100,000 in the prediction market Kalshi. Sources tell us Perez bet on more than a dozen Trump speeches, including this year's State of the Union, through Kalshi's mentions market, where users wager on whether certain words and phrases will be said. President Trump is famous for going off script. Sources tell us Perez sometimes pulled bets mid-speech when Trump skipped words that were in the teleprompter.
5: Sources tell ABC News Perez is in talks with federal regulators to settle the charges and is not expected to face criminal charges. I'm Brian Clark, ABC News.
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16: Nathan, right-wing political commentator and former Fox News host Tucker Carlson was one of President Trump's most prominent allies during his reelection campaign. Now he's become one of his most vocal critics. He's reflecting on that change in an interview with Bloomberg's Michelle Hussein.
17: I was in agony when I criticized Trump. I like Trump. I didn't want to, and I endorsed Trump and campaigned with Trump and spoke at the Republican National Convention. And I've defended Republicans for 35 years in public, and I had zero interest in having a spat with them. And so I felt driven to my positions. Trump allowed the U.S. government to be completely steered by this tiny little country in the Middle East, Israel, to our great detriment. And I watched it happen. I was offended by it. I argued against it directly to him. That had no effect at all. And then we wound up in a war with Iran that has gravely hurt the United States.
16: And Tucker Carlson added that if J.D. Vance were president, the U.S. would not be at war. We should note, a White House official said no country or leader pressures President Trump to do anything, and he makes decisions based on what serves America's interests. You can watch the full episode of The Michelle Hussein Show on Bloomberg.com/videos or listen wherever you get your podcasts.
15: Here, another major political story is playing out in Maine. 8 Democrats took part in 2 back-to-back debates last night in the sudden race to succeed Graham Platt as the party's Senate nominee after his campaign collapsed over sexual assault allegations. Still, Plattner's presence was felt on the News Center main debate stage where candidates touted his policies. Former State Senate President Troy Jackson was asked what Plattner's best idea is.
18: Graham talked about is something that I've been fighting for since I got into politics. Healthcare, Medicare for all.
15: Former state public health official Nirav Shah took aim at Republican incumbent Susan Collins as he highlighted another Plattner proposal to abolish ICE.
19: Rather than abolishing it, what Susan Collins has decided to do in recent years is increase the budget to a staggering $70 billion.
15: And Maine Secretary of State Shana Bellows and former congressional aide Jordan Wood also took part in last night's debate. CNN will co-host another one next Thursday before Maine Democrats choose their replacement for Graham Plattner 1 week from tomorrow.
16: Well, Nathan, we turn now to the markets where we see the tech sell-off spreading overseas. And once again, it is chip stocks that are leading the way lower. South Korea's KOSPI plunged more than 6%. Japan's Nikkei dropped more than 4%. Here in the U.S., NASDAQ 100 futures, they are down 1.7%. Yesterday, the index closed at its lowest level in more than a month. Kelly Bogdanova is a portfolio analyst at RBC Wealth Management.
20: You know, when you see stocks move up 50, 70, 100%, you've got to check to make sure that your allocation to that stock isn't too high, basically. So, you know, there's nothing wrong with trimming here and there and getting things closer back into balance.
16: RBC Wealth Management's Kelly Bogdanova. The Philadelphia Stock Exchange Semiconductor Index dropped 4.3% yesterday, and the pre-market shares of Micron, SanDisk, and Western Digital are all down at least 5%.
15: And current shares of Netflix are sliding nearly 10% now. The streaming giant forecast a second straight quarter of slowing sales growth. Geetha Ranganathan covers Netflix for Bloomberg Intelligence.
21: We've been used to seeing in the past engagement growth growing in the mid-teens. So when you kind of see this really dramatic slowdown to the low single digits, obviously it does spook investors.
15: Bloomberg Intelligence's Geetha Ranganathan says Netflix still has more subscribers and viewers than any other paid streaming service, but its stock has declined more than 40% over the last year. The company's failed pursuit of Warner Brothers Discovery and subsequent financial results are causing investor worry that the streaming leader has lost momentum.
16: Nathan, SpaceX continues to dip below its IPO price. It is down about 3.4% this morning to about $126 a share. The Elon Musk-led company says SpaceX says it will aim to launch its Starship rocket again in a few days after aborting its mission yesterday. Starship was slated to take off on its 13th major mission from SpaceX's South Texas launch facility. But right at the planned liftoff time, plumes of smoke erupted from the launch tower.
15: And finally, Karen, President Trump's media company is offering to sell traders fast access to his social media posts. The president has frequently moved global markets with what he has to say online, and he does have the biggest following on Truth Social with almost 13 million users. The service is the latest example of how President Trump's political role has overlapped with his business interests.
16: For a look at some of the other stories making news in New York and around the world. And for that, we're joined by Bloomberg's Michael Barr. Michael, good morning.
22: Good morning, Karen. U.S. regulators have apparently traced a cyclosporiasis parasite outbreak to shredded iceberg lettuce served at Taco Bell restaurants, identifying a single supplier as the apparent source. The supplier has reportedly been identified as Taylor Farms, used by the Taco Bell locations where sick people ate. Taylor Farms is headquartered in Salinas, California, but the company operates production facilities across the U.S., Canada, Mexico, and Western Europe. The CDC and FDA issued a food safety alert at Taco Bell restaurants in Indiana, Kentucky, Michigan, Ohio, and West Virginia. The restaurant said it has voluntarily removed lettuce from the supplier and will replace the ingredient at restaurants in affected states. Now, if you feel ill, is it food poisoning or is it cyclosporiasis? Kritika Kupa, was an associate professor at UT Southwestern Medical Center's Department of Internal Medicine and explained your doctor must request a specific test to determine the illness.
0: If someone had persistent diarrhea, especially now that we know this outbreak is ongoing, they need to talk to their healthcare provider and request the specific stool test.
22: Professor Kritika Kupali, the CDC has reported nearly 7,000 cases of this intestinal illness in 34 states. Smoke from hundreds of wildfires burning across Canada and parts of Minnesota is again making for hazardous conditions across the Midwest and Northeast. On top of air quality alerts, it's affecting airline travel as well. The FAA had to slow arrivals into Philadelphia International Airport, and pilots reported seeing thick ash in the air.
1: Yeah, it's adhering to the windshield. I've never seen it stick to the windshield like this.
22: Audio from ATC.com. New York Mayor Zoran Mamdani said that he will forego a pay increase approved by city council members as they voted to give themselves their first salary bump in a decade. The legislation raises salaries by 18% for the city's elected officials, including borough presidents, district attorneys, and comptroller. Global news 24 hours a day and whenever you want it with Bloomberg News Now. I'm Michael Barr, and this is Bloomberg. Karen.
16: All right, Michael Barr, thank you. Time now for the Bloomberg Sports Update. Here's John Stashower. John, good morning.
2: Good morning, Karen. At Royal Birkdale, round two of the Open Championship. And right now the leader is the Aussie, Lucas Herbert. Five birdies today in his first seven holes. He's five under. He leads by one shot. There are seven at four under and 11 at minus three. That includes Bryson DeChambeau. He'll tee off at 10 o'clock. He's playing with the defending champ, Scottie Scheffler. He starts his round two under par. The Mets in Philadelphia. Francisco Alvarez came up seventh inning, having homered earlier and just after Brett Beatty had left the yard.
23: 3-1. Nola Alvarez gets into one to left. Marsh looks up, and that one crawls into the seats. Schwarber got robbed by the railing, and Alvarez hit one just off the top or just above it for his second blast of the night. And back-to-back homers make it 3-0 New York.
2: On ESPN, the Mets won 4-1. Strong pitching from Christian Scott. Tonight, it's the Yankees and Dodgers who play in the Bronx for the first time since they won Game 5 of the 2024 World Series. That was the game where Aaron Judge dropped the fly ball. He's, of course, not playing tonight, but Shohei Ohtani is, despite taking a pass on playing in the All-Star game. Before we get Spain and Argentina in the World Cup final Sunday at MetLife, there's a third-place game tomorrow in Miami, France and England. The Liberties game in Dallas postponed from last night to Monday. The Liberties charter plane had mechanical issues on Wednesday, was stuck on the tarmac for 10 hours. John Stashower, Bloomberg Sports. Karen, Nathan?
16: All right, John, thank you. And futures this morning are lower, led by NASDAQ futures, which are down 1.6%, down 477 points. S&P futures down 0.8%. Dow futures down 0.6%. 10-year Treasury yield 4.52%. And NYMEX crude oil, $80.73 a barrel.
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25: Good morning, I'm Nathan Hager. President Donald Trump used the backdrop of the White House East Room last night to revive claims he has made many times since the 2020 election that the vote was stolen and that his loss to Joe Biden cannot be trusted.
6: You have to trust your country, because if there can be no trust, there can be no greatness. And that's very simple. No trust, no greatness.
25: That was President Trump in the primetime address heard live on Bloomberg Radio. For more, we are joined by Henrietta Trays, the co-founder of Veda Partners. It's good to speak with you this morning, Henrietta. I'm sure you heard the speech last night. Did the president reveal anything new from what he has claimed about the 2020 vote in the past? Good morning.
26: Good morning, Nathan. Thanks for having me. You know, I'm down here in Louisiana, so I have the great opportunity to watch those speeches with Trump supporters, folks who wouldn't necessarily classify themselves as Republicans, certainly not Democrats. And I would say the president's speech was best in sort of the first 60 to 90 seconds when he was talking about transgender issues and immigration. And then the election stuff really just sort of started to fall flat. there wasn't new evidence presented that folks could really grab their hands around. The website that he directed people to didn't provide further details or any kind of concrete backup to the 200 and some odd thousand people he claimed falsely voted. I would say the other wrinkle was the idea of China being the lead influence in any kind of nefarious election activity. That doesn't have the backing that, say, Russia has, and that's also supported by their website and the data from Homeland Security that they presented. So there wasn't anything new for people to wrap their arms around. And I'd say just as an issue broadly, it doesn't really resonate with voters and his supporters. It's just not a major focal point.
25: It's interesting to get that anecdotal evidence from where you were able to watch that. So you don't see this necessarily having the impact of firing up the president's base in a way that maybe some of these issues that the president has been focused on for so long might have in the past.
26: Yeah, that's exactly the way I'd say it. I mean, the first 90 seconds was great. Hoorah. The rest, really just no reaction whatsoever. You know, and it's striking because at the same time, we're obviously engaged in a war with Iran. And, you know, a lot of these guys are military veterans. They want to understand what's going on with the war. And there was no mention of it, which is really particularly striking as we head into $4 gasoline averages nationwide again. So that lack of information would have been really valuable opportunity for the president, and to see it used on rehashing the 2020 election that everybody can acknowledge he lost really was a missed opportunity.
25: Well, how do you see this speech potentially affecting the effort going into the 2026 election? Did the president allude to anything there as far as you could hear?
26: There wasn't. And what's weird about it is that there, you know, if there is a problem, why are we cutting funding for cyber protection, for the intelligence agencies that are responsible for protecting election integrity? Those programs have all been cut. So it's hard to square what the president is saying. Hey, beware of an election that, you know, most analysis, including our own, suggest Republicans are about to lose. Why aren't you providing any backup to the intelligence agencies to try to prop it up? None of that is there. You know, usually when we hear speeches like this, we get dollar figures or a plan around how to secure an election, and there's just none of that.
25: Only have about a minute left, unfortunately, Henrietta, but of course the president has been talking about passing the Save America Act, getting voter ID in. Do you see this speech leading to any momentum for that on Capitol Hill?
26: Yeah, the Save America Act, it's the good point to bring that up, because that is, of course, what the president is prioritizing on Capitol Hill. The House worked yesterday to cut veterans benefits by $58 billion. But really, the core focus he wants them to focus on is the Save America Act, which the House could pass, but the Senate absolutely cannot. What you want to consider is that it disenfranchises whole states in the United States, rural voters in particular, the state of Alaska. Eliminating mail-in voting, which, of course, the president himself uses, is a big non-starter in the United States Senate. So that is an effort that, you're right to point out, he is trying to enact, but it does not actually have the votes to pass. So it will not become law, either via reconciliation or otherwise.
25: Appreciate this, Henrietta. Great to have you back on with us on Daybreak. That's Henrietta Trace, co-founder of Veda Partners. Karen.
16: Nathan, let's turn now to our coverage of the Aspen Security Forum happening in Colorado this week. Bloomberg This Weekend host David Gura is there and had the chance to sit down with Ambassador Rahm Emanuel, former mayor of Chicago and former chief of staff to President Obama. They talked about the war in Iran and the impact of Israel on the Middle East.
3: Let's talk about a pair of speeches you've given recently centering on foreign policy. You went to Israel and spoke in Tel Aviv. Mm-hmm. This has been characterized, I think, kind of clumsily as a critique of the Prime Minister, Benjamin Netanyahu, but it was a larger speech than that. It was not just criticism. You laid out a plan for peace.
4: Well, at least you heard.
3: I listened to it.
4: You didn't get it. The show's not, yes. I think the Prime Minister led Israel into basically a dead end. Here's what I would do to get out of that status, because I have concern for the alliance. More than that, Japan, an ally. Very popular in the United States. NATO, very popular in America. We have a critical ally who is dropping precipitously in America, dropping precipitously in Europe, Canada, Australia. You have to have a breakout moment that actually establishes support for the country not just a particular prime minister or government.
3: What did you make of the reaction to it, the response to it? Again, it has been kind of distilled into something that it wasn't entirely. What do you make of that? What does it say about the way that we talk about U.S.-Israel policy?
4: Well, people at work, without characterizing them sensitive, President Clinton and I talked. Hillary Clinton put out a comment. I know I've talked to Hakeem Jeffries. So one, I view the pariah status, the isolation of Israel strategically, diplomatically, militarily, economically, is a real threat to Israel. Big article today about The Economist, what this is endangering. So I laid out a strategy. The Saudi Arabia, which is kind of the crown jewel, was a sponsor of the 2013 proposal by the Arab League for a 23-state solution, basically. All 21 nations would recognize Israel if you came to some settlement agreement between sovereignty and security, the Holy Grail. But Saudi Arabia, now post October 7th, won't go singularly. But there's a comfort in numbers with all 21. Game on. But you don't get to sit on the sideline, Arab League. You have to stand up a Palestinian Authority because they're three strikes and out. They got three times offered sovereignty, three times said no, and returned violence. So you've made a cynical Israeli partner. That's not how you build trust. So I'm going to give you a chance to get out of jail card, a fourth chance. But everybody in the Arab League's got to stand up that partner. You've got to recognize not only the state of Israel, but its historic right. You got to stop rewarding terrorists for killing Israelis because they're Israelis. And stop teaching your children to hate Israelis. Now, Israel has got to stop undermining. And a classic example of this government. This government undermined the Palestinian Authority. But they allowed Qatar to send $6 billion to Hamas. Hamas was not using that $6 billion to build McDonald's franchise in Gaza. They were building tunnels, and you knew it. That was a strategic failure of this government. The second, as you can see, I recommended the IMEC, India, Mideast, Europe Economic Corridor. Cables, ports, energy. You got to get around the Strait of Hormuz. It puts Israel's technological prowess at the center of the most important trade route. So both economically and strategically, making Israel, as David Ben-Gurion, the founding father, said, a nation among nations. Second important is, and the critique, every country has four tools in its security toolbox. Military power, political persuasion, economic statecraft, cultural attraction. The prime minister has atrophied three of them to the point they're non-existent and relied on only one. That is not acceptable if you're trying to be have actually security.
16: And that's Ambassador Rahm Emanuel speaking with Bloomberg's David Gura. Hear more from this conversation and much of our coverage of the Aspen Security Forum on Bloomberg this weekend, live on Saturday and Sunday, starting at 7 a.m. Wall Street time on Bloomberg Radio, Bloomberg Television, as well as the Bloomberg Business app. Nathan.
25: Thanks, Karen. Repeating our top stories, the U.S. has carried out a sixth straight night of strikes on southern Iran. Tehran responded with attacks on U.S. bases in Jordan, Kuwait, and Bahrain. Concern is building hostilities could intensify from here.
16: Eight Democrats held two debates last night in the sudden race to replace Graham Plattner on the main Senate ballot. The candidates mostly praised Plattner's positions and took aim at Republican incumbent Susan Collins.
25: And a global sell-off in chips is leading NASDAQ futures lower this morning. Stocks in Taiwan have fallen into a technical correction as traders worry tech valuations may be overstretched.
16: We have more on those stories coming up on Bloomberg Daybreak.
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25: 6:24 on Wall Street. Bloomberg's Alexis Christophorus is back to check the front pages for us this morning, starting with this one from Business Insider. I'm going to try to say TikTok reshapes shop.
8: Ooh, that's good. Didn't
16: really
8: over little, your words.
25: Little Dr. Susie.
8: Very masterful.
25: Happy Friday.
8: Happy Friday, everyone. So nice. TikTok's rolling out a new pilot program where it's going to run most shop operations for some sellers. So for a flat fee of $10,000 plus a 10 to 20% commission, TikTok will oversee almost every aspect of a seller's business. That includes marketing, running automated ads, hiring creators, creating content. You get the picture. This is in a stark contrast to its rivals like Amazon and Walmart, who tend to direct brands towards self-service portals for those kinds of tasks. TikTok's push, though, into hands-on managed services, it may not sit too well with some of its third-party partners who offer similar services.
16: Well, you have this story from the Bloomberg. It's about some new restrictions for U.S. student visa holders.
8: Yeah, the Trump administration scrapping a decades-old policy that allows international students and exchange visitors to remain in the U.S. for as long as their studies last. They're replacing it with a four-year limit. So students coming to the U.S. on an F and J visa will now be required to reapply to stay after the four-year period, regardless of whether they finish their degree. Visa holders who overstay that four-year restriction, they could be exposed to bans on returning to the U.S. The rule will also limit students' ability to transfer between institutions, and it cuts in half the grace period for visa holders to prepare to leave the country. Some are saying this change threatens to hurt fall enrollment, and it may discourage many international students from applying in the future.
15: Okay, I'm just taking a second here to make sure listeners are paying attention, because
16: yeah, I
15: think people are going to want to hear this one from PC Mag about someone who says they were fed up with spam calls and silenced them for good.
8: I am impressed. Yeah. I mean, I have been trying to do that for years.
15: Yeah.
8: So the author of this article says, start by going to your smartphone settings and block numbers you believe are spam.
15: Okay.
8: That's the first thing you need to do. Then you could take it a step further, screen and filter all calls. In settings, choose ask reason for calling, and the phone's AI will ask the caller why they're calling.
15: Oh, wow.
8: You can also silence incoming calls from unknown numbers and then send them to voicemail, where you can review them later on. And also check with your carrier, because the major carriers have their own filter systems. T-Mobile, for example, has Scam Shield. You usually have to be one of those postpaid customers to access it, but there you go. Third-party apps, are lots of those out there, too, that can help block incoming spam calls. What if you have a landline, you ask?
15: Oh, yeah.
16: What? Right. What is that?
8: There are still people who have those. You can call your carrier to see if they have call blocking features, like the olden days.
15: Really?
16: Well, that's good advice.
15: Good use case for AI, Alexis. That's
8: ask why. Why are you calling me?
15: There you go.
8: Thank you.
16: I like it. Alexis Christophorus, thanks so much for checking the front pages for us this morning. Up next, the latest reaction to President Trump's primetime election speech. We have that and much more in our 6:30 news. But first, a look at today's Bloomberg weekend weather forecast.
9: Few delays are possible into the Tampa area this morning due to scattered showers and thunderstorms. Temperatures in Tampa today near 92 degrees. May see some delays develop later today in and out of the Dallas area because of widely scattered showers and thunderstorms. High temperatures are going to be near 92 in Dallas. Late day storms may delay travelers heading to and from Atlanta. It'll be near 91 this afternoon. I'm Rob Carolin, Bloomberg Radio.
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16: Coming up to 6:30 on Wall Street. Good morning. I'm Karen Moscow.
15: And I'm Nathan Hager. We're nearly 3 hours away from the open of U.S. trading. 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
16: Well, President Trump used a primetime address to revive unsubstantiated claims that the 2020 election was stolen. In the roughly 25-minute speech from the White House East Room, the president said newly declassified intelligence reports show China tried to acquire U.S. voter data. Venezuelan voting machines were hacked, and roughly 200,000 non-citizens were on state voter rolls.
6: Put together, these disclosures reveal an election system so broken and so vulnerable that no one can possibly defend it. It is not defensible.
16: President Trump and remarks are live on Bloomberg Radio. We get more from Bloomberg News senior editor Derek Walbank.
10: He had a lot of comments about China, about China's role in prior elections. And that was a much more critical tone toward China than this president has taken in recent weeks and months, especially surrounding and since the visit that he paid to Xi Jinping.
16: And that's Bloomberg's Derek Walbank. China's foreign ministry says it has no interest in interfering in U.S. elections. A spokesman says the president's claims are aimed at vilifying China.
15: In the Middle East, Karen, the U.S. continued the sixth straight night of strikes intended to degrade Iran's ability to attack commercial shipping, and Iran responded by going after U.S. bases in the Middle East. We get the latest from Bloomberg News director Will Kennedy.
11: The U.S. only has air power here to enforce its will. We don't know exactly how it's choosing its targets or what it's doing, but it does seem to be doing the same thing every night. And we know from history and the recent conflict that it is hard to move conflicts forward through air power alone. Perhaps the better piece of leverage that the US has is its blockade of Iranian tankers. That will have an economic impact on Iran, but it will take some time for it to be really felt.
15: That's Bloomberg's Will Kennedy. The latest escalation has oil on the rise once again. West Texas Intermediate, that's up more than 2% at $80.57 a barrel. Brent's at $85.65. That's a gain of 1.7%. Oil is up about 12% this week.
16: In Maine, Nathan, eight of the Democrats suddenly running to replace Graham Plattner in the Senate race held their first debate last night. Secretary of State Shenna Bellows was asked which idea of Plattner she most agrees with on the new Center Maine stage.
12: The single idea from Graham Plattner that spoke most deeply to me is that he's right. The democracy that we thought we had has been deeply corrupted by those in power in Washington.
16: And former congressional aide Jordan Wood argued he'd be the best candidate to take up Plattner's mantle.
13: I declared for the U.S. Senate last April and ran for the U.S. Senate for 6 months and spent several months on the campaign trail with Graham. And when you're the first in, you get to learn from other candidates, too.
16: Former Maine Senate President Troy Jackson and ex-public health official Nirav Shah also took part in the first of two debates last night. Democrats will choose their replacement for Plattner 1 week from tomorrow. Sexual assault allegations ended Plattner's campaign against Republican incumbent Susan Collins.
15: Turning to the markets now, Karen, the chip sell-off is spreading overseas. South Korea's Kospi plunged more than 6%. Japan's Nikkei fell more than 4%. And here in the U.S., NASDAQ 100 futures are down 1.5%. Yesterday, that tech-heavy index closed at its lowest level in more than a month. Garfield Reynolds covers the markets for Bloomberg.
14: What's changed is the doubts have been creeping in about whether the extremely high profit expectations that surround the AI boom can end up being realistic.
15: That's Bloomberg's Garfield Reynolds. And in the pre-market, a closely watched exchange-traded fund tracking semiconductor firms is down more than 4%. It dropped 4.3% yesterday.
16: Shares of Netflix, Nathan, they are down 10% this morning. The streaming giant is forecasting a second consecutive quarter of slowing sales growth. The company's failed pursuit of Warner Brothers Discovery and subsequent financial results is causing investors to worry that the leader in streaming has lost momentum. It is coming up to 6:33 on Wall Street. Let's bring in Michael Barr with more on what else is going on in New York and around the world. Michael, good morning.
22: Good morning, Karen. We may now know a source of the outbreak of cyclosporiasis. Officials say it has been traced back to tainted iceberg lettuce at Taco Bell locations in five states: Michigan, Ohio, Indiana, Kentucky, and West Virginia. The FDA says the affected lettuce has been traced back to a single supplier out of Mexico. Several media reports say Taylor Farms, headquartered out of Salinas, California, is a potential source of the contamination. Taylor Farms also operates a production facility in Mexico. Taco Bell says it is replacing the lettuce in states within 24 hours. This man caught the bug, which can lead to watery diarrhea, cramping, bloating, and nausea, and the symptoms can last for weeks.
17: I don't think I've ever experienced stomach cramps like that before. It was definitely a very unique feeling. I knew it wasn't just a normal stomach bug.
22: During yesterday's White House press briefing, reporters questioned Press Secretary Caroline Leavitt about the administration's approach to the outbreak.
18: Paramount leadership at the CDC and FDA and any funding cuts, has that slowed the response to figure out where this outbreak has started?
19: No, we've talked to the CDC and FDA specifically about that, and not at all. They have the resources they need to make sure that Americans are fully informed and protected.
22: The CDC has reported nearly 7,000 cases of the illness in 34 states. Smoke from wildfires burning across parts of Minnesota and Canada is still spreading over several states from the Great Lakes to New England, reducing air quality. In Maine, Lily Farrell is an air quality meteorologist with the Department of Environmental Protection.
20: What we usually tell people is if it is impacting visibility and you can smell smoke, then do take those health precautions, like staying indoors, exercising less exertion,
22: Air quality alerts have been issued for cities including New York City and Chicago. Concerns have been raised about the ICE agency's hiring practices and whether new officers are properly vetted. The Associated Press reports relatives of an ICE officer say they recently involved in that shooting in Maine say that he had a history of mental health issues. ICE responded saying the officer in question has nearly a decade of federal law enforcement experience. Global news 24 hours a day and whenever you want it with Bloomberg News Now. I'm Michael Barr and this is Bloomberg. Karen.
16: All right, Michael Barr, thank you. And futures this morning, they're falling. NASDAQ futures leading the way, down 1.5%, down 430 points, but they are off their session lows. S&P futures down 0.8% or 58 points, and Dow futures down 0.6% or 330 points. 10-year Treasury yield at 4.52%, and NYMEX crude oil is at $80.64 a barrel.
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16: And I'm Karen Moscow. Let's go to the first word. Breaking news desk for today's morning call. Here's Bill Maloney. Bill, good morning.
5: And good morning, Karen. U.S. futures are under pressure right now as a new Chinese AI has surprised investors. Dow futures down 332 points. The S&Ps are down 57. The Nasdaq futures are down by 1.4%. And the Russell futures, they're off by 0.5%. The U.S. 10-year yield is at 4.52. Gold and oil are in the green. And Bitcoin is trading lower by 1.6%. On the U.S. economic front at 8:30, look for housing starts. And at 10 o'clock, Michigan sentiment. After the bell last night, Netflix gave a disappointing forecast. Those shares down 10% in the pre-market. And in deal news, PayPal's board has viewed the takeover offer as inadequate. Wrapping things up, 3M was raised to overweight at JP Morgan. Apple raised to buy at HSBC. And PayPal was raised to equal. Hi, from the first of breaking news desk, I'm Bill Maloney. Karen?
16: All right, Bill, thanks. And Bloomberg customers can get the latest breaking news by typing Squawk on their terminal, S-Q-U-A-W-K. That's a Bloomberg Business Flash. Now here's Michael Barr with more on what's going on around the world. Michael.
6: Thank you very much, Karen. The United States has expanded its airstrike campaign against Iran by hitting more bridges and collapsing a tower at a key Iranian port. Today's latest strikes are part of President Donald Trump's threats to start striking infrastructure to pressure Tehran to ease its chokehold on the Strait of Hormuz. In last night's primetime address, President Trump accused Beijing of carrying out the largest compromise of election data in history during the 2020 U.S. presidential election. That is at odds with previous assessments by U.S. intelligence agencies. Authorities in Texas have rescued hundreds of stranded drivers and people trapped in homes, and at least two people have died due to catastrophic flooding. The region is still recovering from devastating floods a year ago. In baseball, the Mets beat the Phillies 4-1. The start time for the game in Philadelphia was moved up by an hour Thursday evening due to air quality concerns. In round two of the British Open, Lucas Herbert leads through nine at 6 under. Global news 24 hours a day and whenever you want it with Bloomberg News Now. I'm Michael Barr and this is Bloomberg, Karen.
16: All right, Michael Barr, thank you. It is 6:42 on Wall Street. Let's turn to news and science and technology now with the Bloomberg NJIT STEM Report. It's brought to you by New Jersey Institute of Technology. NJIT is consistently ranked by U.S. News and World Report among the top 50 public national universities and has jumped more than 30 spots in 5 years. Learn more at njit.edu. And here's what's making news in science, technology, engineering, and math. President Xi Jinping hailed China's progress in developing low-cost artificial intelligence, pressing his personal imprint on the country's rapidly expanding global influence to call for a more open technological order. Xi used his first appearance at the World AI Conference in Shanghai today to urge the world to adopt an inclusive approach, encouraging collaboration without rivalries. Human-induced changes to the global climate have a direct and well-understood impact on extreme heat and rainfall, and it's according to a landmark report from the U.S. National Academies. The report is a step up in seriousness and authority for attribution sciences, which is being used for planning and risk management by governments and businesses to understand the changing risks that climate change poses. And Alphabet's Google is months behind schedule on delivering Gemini 3.5 Pro, its most powerful flagship AI model. Sources telling Bloomberg it's because the company has been taking time to try to improve its capabilities, particularly in coding. The delay has been a source of frustration for Google engineers, AI researchers, and managers, many of whom are concerned the company risks losing an edge in the market as rivals produce models that exceed Gemini's capabilities. That's a Bloomberg NJIT STEM report. Nathan.
15: Okay, Karen, thank you. It's 6:44 on Wall Street, and it's time now to check what's going on in D.C., where some of the top stories include President Trump sowing doubts about U.S. elections in a primetime address to the nation, the U.S. launching new strikes on Iran as Hormuz traffic slumps, Maine Democrats debating after the implosion of Graham Plattner's Senate campaign, and President Trump's media company to sell traitors fast access to his social media. Joining us from the nation's capital this morning is Bloomberg Government Capitol Hill reporter Maeve Sheehy. And Maeve, I'd be really curious to hear what stood out to you from President Trump's speech last night, if we heard anything new about the claims he's made about the 2020 election in the past and what the implications could be for the 2026 vote coming up in November. Good morning.
7: Good morning. Yeah, the biggest thing that stood out to me about Trump's speech was just that he is still focused on 2020. I think that that's been a big theme since 2020, really. But we had this speech. It was about 25 minutes. And Trump kind of walked through these unsubstantiated claims of election interference, specifically from China. We didn't really hear claims that were all too new in terms of what was posted to the White House's website. A lot of these documents were years old, but it is significant that Trump is kind of still talking about this, especially after a few weeks ago, we saw him kind of refuse to sign this big bipartisan housing bill because he wanted Congress to pass the SAVE Act, which is a voter ID bill. So it just really shows that elections and, claims of election interference of 2020 are still top of mind for the president.
15: Yeah, I'm glad you brought up the SAVE Act, because that has been such a focus for the president, trying to get this voter ID law passed and seeming not to have the support in the Senate. From what the president had to say last night, could this speech have shifted the momentum in any way, one way or the other, when it comes to support for the SAVE Act on Capitol Hill?
7: So we really already saw in the House that there's a huge emphasis on the SAVE Act. Basically, House Republicans are attaching it to multiple different pieces of legislation. You know, they've attached it to a spending bill. They tried to attach it to defense legislation. So in the House, there's a sense that, you know, this could have legs. But in the Senate is where it really runs up against a wall, because Senate Majority Leader John Thune has said it doesn't have the 60 votes necessary to overcome the legislative filibuster, because Democrats are not on board with it. And based on the Democratic responses to Trump's speech last night, I don't think that we're going to see that change in any way. We're kind of just seeing a deepening of people's positions that they already held.
15: Well, what further kind of reaction are you hearing from Capitol Hill to the president's speech, given that we're expecting to hear even more today from Homeland Security Secretary Mark Wayne Mullen about the DHS's efforts to firm up voter infrastructure?
7: I think what really stood out to me is that a lot of Senate Republicans specifically would actually like the president to focus on other legislative accomplishments as opposed to these claims of election interference. My colleague Liliana Byington had a really good story this morning kind of outlining why a lot of Republicans think it would be a better campaign point to focus on what they've done for the past 2 years and to focus on, you know, what they could do with more of a GOP trifecta, as opposed to these election claims, which, you know, might not be breaking through to voters in the same way.
15: In our last minute or so here, Maeve, I'd love to get your take as well on where things stand in terms of the potential for a shift in balance of power on Capitol Hill. We just had a debate in the Senate race in Maine that I don't think Democrats were expecting was going to be a race at this point.
7: Yeah, so the whole situation regarding Graham Plattner has been really interesting. We saw him come up as this kind of progressive darling, and then, you know, his Democratic Senate campaign flopped when these allegations of sexual assault became public. But now Democrats have to choose another nominee, and it's really a big question of whether they can defeat Republican Senator Susan Collins, who is the Appropriations Chairwoman.

0: Of whether they can defeat Republican Senator Susan Collins, who is the appropriations chairwoman and has been in power for quite a while. So that is really a good race to watch, depending on what the Senate balance of power will be. In the House, Democrats feel good about their odds too, but it's also very up in the air because there are very few toss-up districts.
1: Okay, Maeve, as always, good to get the update from you from Washington, D.C. That is Maeve Sheehy, Capitol Hill reporter for Bloomberg Government, with us this morning from Washington. Karen.
2: Nathan, repeating some of our top stories this morning, a global sell-off in chipmakers is leading NASDAQ futures lower this morning. Stocks in Taiwan have fallen into a technical correction as traders worry tech valuations may be overstretched.
1: Well, Netflix shares aren't looking too overstretched this morning, Karen. They are tumbling after a disappointing forecast from the streaming giant. The stock has sunk more than 40% in the last year after Netflix lost out on the Warner Brothers Discovery bid and have since then delivered lackluster financial results.
2: And SpaceX says it will aim to launch its Starship rocket again in a few days. Elon Musk's rocket company scrubbed last evening's mission when some of its engines didn't fire up.
1: We have more on those stories coming up on Bloomberg Daybreak on a morning where tech is leading the declines, with NASDAQ futures down 1.5% or 424 points lower. S&P futures down 0.8% or 59 points, and Dow futures on the decline by 0.6%. This is Bloomberg.
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4: 0.1%, the euro 1.1429 against the dollar, British pound 1.3429, the yen 162.40, and looking at Bitcoin, it's down 1.5% at $63,100. That is a Bloomberg Business Flash. Now here's Michael Barr with more on what's going on around the world. Michael.
5: In his primetime address, President Donald Trump brought up unsubstantiated claims that China interfered with the 2020 U.S. election, claiming the Chinese government stole voter files, including names, addresses, and other sensitive data. China denied the allegations, with a spokesperson for the Chinese embassy in Washington stating that China has never and will never interfere in the presidential elections of the U.S. U.S. Central Command says the U.S. launched fresh strikes against Iran, hitting coastal surveillance and air defense sites, military logistics infrastructure, and maritime assets. Iran responded by attacking U.S. bases in Kuwait, Jordan, and Bahrain, with the Kuwaiti armed forces intercepting 32 Iranian drones targeting vital institutions. Andy Burnham is about to become Britain's 59th prime minister following the sudden downfall of Labour Prime Minister Keir Starmer. Burnham, the former mayor of Greater Manchester, returned to Parliament a month ago by winning a special election. In baseball, the Mets beat the Phillies 4-1 in round two of the British Open. Lucas Herbert leads at 6-under through 10. Global news, 24 hours a day, and whenever you want it with Bloomberg News Now. I'm Michael Barr, and this is Bloomberg Nathan.
6: Thank you, Michael. 6:55 on Wall Street. Let's take a look at some stocks on the move today. I'm Nathan Hager, joined by Bloomberg's Dan Curtis. Happy Friday, Dan, unless you're long chip stocks this morning. I'm looking at the most actively traded in the pre-market, and it's really tough to see a chip name in the green this morning. Are you seeing any? Good morning.
7: Good morning. I'm not. I have a few. We'll run through a bunch of names. There's a few that are closed, but nothing quite there. We'll start. So we had the semi sell-off. So yesterday was pretty heavy, over 4% down on semis. That's continuing in the pre-market. In general, semi stocks are down about 2.5% by a broader gauge that I watch in the pre-market. Specific names, NVIDIA, NVDA, down 2.7%. Intel, INTC, is down about the same amount. Memory is actually starting to come back. So this is starting to become a bright spot. I spoke, it was in the red, now it's actually in the green. SanDisk, SNDK, is up about 0.3%. So a bit of a bright spot in where a lot of the CapEx is going, which is the memory area. And then I'll go on to this in just a moment, but Apple is actually holding up pretty well despite all this tech rout. Had a record close yesterday, and it's not really spending that much on CapEx. So it's a little bit, it's been outside of this CapEx sell-off. Overall, it's seen holding at $12 billion this year, which is about where it was last year. And it's outperforming. Apple is outperforming NASDAQ 100 by 20% this month, set for biggest relative gain in 20 years. So this is a company I'm watching a lot, very closely, and it's because it's not falling right now.
6: Yeah.
7: So we have this massive sell-off. A lot of this, you know, overnight, we got news about Moonshot's new Kimi K3 model. It's said to rival the strongest offerings from OpenAI and Anthropic. So if U.S. companies turn more towards Chinese companies for their AI needs, Anthropic could pull back on spending, which could have a kind of unwind in CapEx promises that a lot of the big hyperscalers have made across. So we've gotten a little bit of a back foot this morning. But again, we're starting to see areas like memory starting to come out in the green. They've been leading the rally up. So today's support definitely means it's a space to watch very closely.
6: Okay. And of course, another individual name to watch very closely this morning. You can't help but watch Netflix. The ta-dum sounds more like a sad trombone for them this morning.
7: Yeah, those shares are down nearly 10% in the pre-market under NFLX. The company is forecasting a second consecutive quarter of slowing growth. That came alongside second quarter earnings per share that were just above estimates. revenue matched. So this drop comes in the pre-market after shares have already slid over 40% this year amid growth concerns, and these results aren't help ensuring investors this morning. The company has faced, you know, months-long drought of new hits in the first half. It is investing in new kinds of programming, such as live sports, video podcasts, and its total spending on programming will grow about 10% this year. Co-CEOs Greg Peters and Ted Sarandos also discussing next tactics to attract new customers, including potentially free trials in some regions. So they're looking for a way to turn this slowing growth around. We've also this morning have had price targets on the stock cut at both Guggenheim and Pivotal.
6: All right. Just time to talk about SpaceX. Of course, took off after the IPO, but the rocket didn't take off last night, Dan.
7: Yeah, it's the rocket did not take off last night. That launch was scrubbed after some of the engines didn't fire up. This was supposed to be the first test of the Starship since the IPO in June. Musk said the engine failure triggered an automatic launch abort, and the company aims to try and launch again in a few days. But that those shares are down about 3% in the pre-market under ticker SPCX. And again, like, this stock is trading at about 127 right now. It debuted at 135. Went up above 200, hit basically 225 on an intraday basis. It's now lost nearly $100. So a lot of the energy has been taken out of this stock over about the past month since the IPO. This scrubbed launch isn't helping.
6: All right. Dan Curtis of Bloomberg News with Stocks to Watch this morning. Dan, thanks for this as always. 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I'm Nathan Hager alongside Karen Moscow, 659.
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9: From ABC News, I'm Brian Clark. Health authorities may have figured out the source of the cyclosporiasis outbreak that has sickened thousands of people with the stomach bug. Shredded lettuce that was sold at Taco Bell locations across five states, says ABC's Hannah Bata.
10: A source telling ABC News the FDA has identified a single supplier of the lettuce from Mexico. Taco Bell now voluntarily removing the lettuce, saying the affected ingredient from our supplier is being indefinitely removed from our supply chain nationwide and will be replaced within 24 hours in select states.
9: President Trump says declassified documents show vulnerabilities in the U.S. voting system as he urged Congress to pass a bill that tightens requirements around voting.
11: According to the DHS review, state voter rolls and public records, they identified approximately 278,000 non-citizens who are registered to vote in federal elections.
9: So far, the findings have not revealed any impact on actual elections, and the top Democrat on the House committee that oversees federal elections says the president was trying to sow confusion ahead of November's midterms. At least two people have been killed in flooding in the Texas Hill Country. That is the same area where more than 100 died a year ago in floods. First responders and emergency managers in the area are going to look at whether the new systems worked.
12: When the floodwaters came on July 4th, 2025, audible sirens were few and far between. A year later, dozens of warning devices have been funded and installed. In this first real-world test,
13: there was a triggering of the siren that did not go off immediately.
12: Governor Greg Abbott says the siren was flipped on a few minutes later and did go off.
13: For all practical purposes, the functionality of the sirens worked just fine.
12: Still, hundreds of people had to be rescued this week from high water.
9: That's ABC's Jim Ryan in Texas. More poor air quality expected today as a result of wildfires in Canada. You're listening to ABC News.
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9: There are new questions around the ICE officer who was involved in a deadly shooting at a traffic stop in Maine earlier this week, says ABC's Karen Hua.
16: The Associated Press reports the officer allegedly involved in that fatal ICE shooting in Biddeford, Maine this week has a history of mental health issues. The AP reports the officer's relatives say he has a history of violent behavior, but they insist he acted in self-defense.
9: Senator Angus King of Maine said he was told that Johann Sebastian Guerrero was not the target of the ICE enforcement operation when he was killed. Summer travel has led to packed trails and packed facilities at Yosemite National Park, says ABC's Will Reeve.
17: Hikers squeezing past each other down a steep and packed cliffside at the popular Mist Trail, carefully navigating narrow staircases while lines inch past each other in both directions.
18: Like an amusement park, there's just people everywhere.
17: Hiker Mobeen Zarikari.
19: I did witness a lot of people slipping on the trail, actually, and I think some people got hurt.
17: And it's not just the trails. Tree-lined roads lined with cars. In Yosemite Village, visitors say finding a parking space can take nearly an hour.
9: The National Transportation Safety Board says a bird strike likely caused a tourist helicopter crash last year into New York City's Hudson River that killed all six people on board, including a tourist family from Spain. The final report has not yet been released. I'm Brian Clark, ABC News.
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20: Convex setup, to use another term you like very well.
21: You're killing me. I was in the wine bar at the piano bar at Davos years ago with Troy Gajewski. And Troy's giving me like a $100 glass of wine. Like that was the bottle price. It would have been $300 at a restaurant. He's killing me. And Troy, over that glass of wine, you said you would measure exuberance because that's what we were doing. What's your measurement of exuberance right now in the markets?
20: Yeah, so I think on a scale of 0 to 10, it got up to an 8, right, with the SpaceX IPO. You know, the semiconductor stocks had gone parabolic or hockey stick-like move. And so there was so much enthusiasm over AI infrastructure spending. Now I say that's curtailed down to a 6 or 7. You know, what's interesting, if you look at this year, right, most of the gains in markets were driven by AI beneficiaries, particularly anything tied to hardware. And, you know, a lot of that steam has come out. But from a fundamental basis, you know, this is a chart that our CIO, Mike Kelly, shared with our team not too long ago. It's really interesting. The free cash flow of semiconductors is up about 18x since 2022. Yet, you know, the SOX index is only up about 7 to 8x. And the flip side of that is hyperscalers went from about $250 billion of positive free cash flow to about negative $20 billion in a very short period of time. So it's a historic transfer of free cash flow.
21: Across America this morning, Trey Gajewski with the Future Standard. 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Come on, Damien. That boardroom he's in at Future Standard, that's like on one of those ginormous yachts in Cannes or in Monaco, right? Are you in Monaco, Troy?
20: No, I'm actually in Watch Hill at the Ocean House, another one of your favorite spots.
22: Now we're talking about real estate, but I do need to go back to your first point on commercial real estate finance, Troy, because I love your note. I agree with you. I think it is. I mean, there's a chronic undersupply. I mean, office is bouncing back. You could look at multifamily, industrial, hospitality, you name it. But I want you to talk to our audience a little bit about back leverage, the leverage that JP Morgan, Goldman Sachs, Axos Financial, the banks are providing to these CRE developers because, you know, it's obviously a way of getting around Basel. You classify it as a CNI. You know, it's easier for banks to lend to another institution before that goes into the real estate loan. And that's kind of juicing the system. Are you concerned that if that goes away, that if some of these banks are forced to buy more treasuries because the foreign bid isn't there, that CRE can suffer off the back of that?
20: Well, to first address your question, I think, you know, it's very important for people to understand the evolution of how that leverage is provided. Meaning when we went through 22 and 23 in the downturn in commercial real estate, you know, the asset spreads widened, meaning the loan spreads that folks like ourselves were making. And obviously the banks adjusted their financing as well. when you're in a more favorable environment like today and spreads have come in on the assets, the spreads on liabilities come in. Now, when you think about banks in general, remember the reason they're comfortable providing that back leverage, and just so you know, the majority of what we do is terming out our leverage through CLOs that right. we issue, not subject to banks. But the reason they're more comfortable doing that, right, is because they get a much better capital charge and the equity, right? Exactly. Most of these loans are done 65 LTV. The equity in the property would have to be wiped out. We would have to be unable to work out a troubled property, and then they would have a material cushion before loss. So the reason they get that lower capital charge is the risk right. of loss for them.
22: Record
20: is
22: bank okay. earnings.
21: You get exactly record bank
22: $100 billion in the first half of 2026 yeah. amongst the six biggest U.S.
21: And
22: banks.
21: John Golub on fire today with a research note on this. Troy, all I want to know, is it like 2006 into 2007? I mean, is it stupid time again where we get leveraged out and we're looking at CDO squares and don't know what we're talking about?
20: Oh, we would say nowhere close, right? So look, I mean, big picture, right? The consumer went from about 138% debt to income going into the GFC. They're now down to 92. Tom, we've had 11% deleveraging in the consumer just from right. Q3 of 22. You look at the banking system. The banking system has delevered substantially, right? You're talking about institutions that were close to 100x that are now 10 to 15x. Their tier one capital is up 2 to 3 times.
21: Right.
20: So, no, we're nowhere near okay. there in the financial system.
21: Damien, jump in here with one more.
22: Well, I just look at M&A in full swing, right? You look at SpaceX, mm-hmm. PayPal, Uber. You look at iBanking in full swing. I mean, we've got some big ones coming before the end of this year, probably, assuming what we just happened overnight doesn't really, you know, prove persistent. But IT hyperscaler corporate bond issuance, Tom, $225 billion in U.S. dollar issuance year to date. I mean, it's not crowding out these other sectors, to Troy's point, right, Troy? I mean, we really aren't seeing sort of a bottleneck in the financial plumbing of the U.S. yet, but what would make something like that give you a cause for alarm?
20: Well, I think there's things to divorce, right? One is the health of the banking system, which is very strong, the health of commercial real estate, which has bottomed out. And then there's what you should be concerned about. And one of the things we've been very concerned about for the back end of the Treasury curve is our 5 to 7%, maybe even 8% new supply coming out like clockwork each and every year. And then to your point, tied to the hyperscaler issuance, there's going to be another $2 trillion of IG that comes right. out the next 12 months. So when you think of markets that don't have material upside and could have downside, and this is mainly a supply right. phenomenon, you have to look at the back end of duration. And that's one of the reasons right. you just don't get paid that much for take that risk. Right. And to bring it all home for everybody, that's one of the reasons that senior commercial real estate lending has become popular again. It's not just the spread to risk free. It's the concern right. over how much upside, if any, do you have in long duration? And could the yield curve continue to steepen materially right. as we've expected for quite some time?
21: Troy, thank you so much. Troy Gajewski, Chief Market Strategist, so Future good. Standard as well. Damien Sasar and Tom Kane across America, the way you choose to listen to us. Thank you on YouTube. Subscribe to Bloomberg Podcasts on YouTube. 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Tobin Marcus stops by here for a quick brief with Wolf Research. Tobin, does Washington switch off for the summer, for July, for August, or do the midterms make it a whole different summer?
0: Yeah, thanks for having me. So from a congressional perspective, certainly, yes, they will be shutting down. The House is out after next week, so they're in a big scramble to make progress on some of the maybe they will, maybe they won't priorities that they're trying to get through. After that, they have a little bit of time in September, and then we're at the midterms. The executive branch, a little bit different. You know, President Trump's pace of activity has certainly been impressive, and they're going to do everything they can to keep generating headlines through the summer.
22: You know, Tobin, Trump accused China of interfering with the U.S. elections last night. You know, claims Beijing stole voter files. And in response, I think they're going to shorten visa for foreign journalists like myself. I'm sure we'll be impacted once there's a tit for tat. Talk to us a little bit about what this is all about as we kind of approach midterm season.
0: Yeah. So, I mean, in terms of where that speech last night came from and what the political strategy behind it is, we've been saying since the State of the Union address in the spring that the midterm campaign President Trump wants to run is not a defensive campaign on affordability, but rather going on offense against Democrats with a contrast campaign that they're extreme and out of touch on election integrity, immigration, and trans issues, and all of that's rolled up into this Save America Act that he keeps trying to get done. That bill's not going to get done, but he is clearly trying to drive attention to that set of issues. So I think that's where that speech last night came from. In terms of how China's going to retaliate, you know, they're pretty used to hawkish rhetoric coming out of D.C. So as long as there's no actual concrete retaliatory follow through, they're probably okay.
21: Damien asked a really nice, informed, narrow question. Let me ask a dummy question. A couple of the networks didn't even take the speech. Is this a big deal, Tobin, or not? Should I actually focus on this like Damien has, or do I move on to Spain and Argentina?
0: Yeah, I would not recommend focusing much on this. You know, substantively, like the China claims largely are that they access data files. These voter files are publicly accessible. They're commercial vendors selling them. You know, even if they violated the terms of service, that's not a big deal. So, no, I think that this will not be driving markets.
21: Okay, Tobin, thank you so much. Too short a visit today. We'll do it much longer. Love to get you into the studio, Tobin. Tobin Marcus with Wolf Research. He has to work with Stephanie Roth.
22: Is that right?
21: It's like too much. I can't imagine what that's like. Tobin Marcus, thank you so much. The news flow is so much, and the correlation narratives of the market is so much. I want to get to Damien here in a moment. Quickly, with our news in New York City is Michael Barr.
5: Thank you very much. President Donald Trump said in his primetime address to the nation that he's using federal power to secure elections from being stolen. President Trump announced documents will now be available on the White House website. He says demonstrates the interference of foreign adversaries, including China, in U.S. elections.
11: U.S. spy agencies began learning about the compromise of voter registration files in 2020 when they discovered that tens of millions of voter data, think of that, tens of millions of voters' data in 18 states have been bought, stolen, or hacked by China.
5: President Trump has spent 6 years pushing unsubstantiated claims he won the 2020 election, a vote he lost to former President Joe Biden. The U.S. launched a sixth consecutive night of strikes against Iran. U.S. Central Command says American forces hit Iran's coastal surveillance and air defense sites, military logistics infrastructure, and maritime assets. Iran responded by attacking U.S. bases in Kuwait, Jordan, and Bahrain. The White House teleprompter operator is under investigation by the Commodity Futures Trading Commission for allegedly profiting on prediction market wagers on CalSheet about President Donald Trump's speeches. Gabriel Perez allegedly used confidential information to make more than $100,000 betting on CalSheet. White House Press Secretary Caroline Levitt said President Trump believes the situation was deeply unfortunate and frankly a disgrace.
1: Well, the White House has extremely strict ethical guidelines with respect to issues like this. And as I just told you, this individual will no longer be here. He'll be on paid administrative leave. I'm sorry, without pay. The administrative leave is unpaid.
5: Perez allegedly made tens of thousands of dollars on CalSheet on bets over the president's speeches during a three-month span ending in March. In round two of the British Open, Lucas at 8-12. Global news 24 hours a day and whenever you want it with Bloomberg News Now. I'm Michael Barr, and this is Bloomberg. Tom, Damien, and Alexis.
21: 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Tom Keene across America, worldwide now, and now a clinic for Global Wall Street on EM and the price and yield dynamics out there right now. First of all, Damien Sassauer, is there stability to the system? We don't have any of the freeze-ups like we did in Ecuador, Mexico, in Southeast Asia years ago.
22: No, we're not. And look, I mean, if you look at the bill markets, a lot of the short ends, the front ends, a lot of those kind of frontier market economies in local currency terms have actually performed really, really well. I think, that, you know, if you
21: so there's
22: any
21: stability in the system.
22: Well, I mean, it's performing. Forget about stability for 1 minute. I mean, stability is, what do you consider, well, stability to you might not be stability to me, Tom, but what I'll tell you this is, if you just look at total returns year to date, frontier local is one of the best performers in global fixed income. But let's talk about what is really driving most models that kind of, for me anyway, yeah, that went into a lot of my pricing, my dynamics, what I believe the market's going to do. And it's real yields. It's a 10-year real yield, which
21: it's
22: is now at 2.35%. The inflation adjusted yield, adjusted for whatever price gauge you want to shake a stick at. And for me, I look at, you know, the major emerging and developed markets across my universe, and I look at where, you know, 2-year real yields are, and they're all higher. And quite frankly, I think the markets may have gotten ahead of themselves on a 1-year forward basis in terms of pricing and the extent to which central banks are going to react to that. And so I think that's where the rubber meets the road for investors right now. How many people really believe that inflation is going to continue to accelerate, okay, or remain persistent or not?
21: Let me translate it for mere mortals. There's been a shift to a higher inflation-adjusted yield, and you think price down, yield up. They're a little bit out front of what Mr. Warsh is going to do.
22: Well, at these levels, our friends at J.P. Morgan believe that the U.S. 10-year yield has gotten ahead of itself, and it's definitely going to reverse, and it certainly appears that way if you just look at some of the recent price action, but nevertheless, it's not. And so, you know, that's what I'm most focused on. You know, what is the impact on the Strait of Hormuz closure going to be on, you know, inflation? And I think actually it's El Nino as well for a lot of these emerging markets, right, that's really going to take hold because it's food prices, right? So, I mean, look, you know, a lot of this has to shake through, but if you're going to hear a lot, okay, of our guests, and you're going to hear a lot of people who are smarter than I, they think that inflation is going to moderate through year end.
21: People smarter than you usually circle back to Brazil. So let's just take this ginormous nation. So many Americans don't know down south, other than the Ngura seems to go there every 90 days. I don't know what that's about. But, like, take Brazil as an example.
22: 2-year real yields in Brazil are nearly 10%, Tom. Nearly
21: 10%. 24-month yield, I can make 10% per year.
22: Yes. On an inflation-adjusted basis.
21: Simple interest.
22: On an inflation-adjusted basis, just looking at where CPI is right now.
21: Why wouldn't anybody buy that?
22: Because people may think that CPI is going to be higher on a forward basis, right? And the markets are pricing that in. But here's the interesting thing. Forward markets are pricing in higher yields in not just Brazil, but in 26 of the 30 major government bond markets that, you know, are in, you know, sovereign, you know, developed and emerging. And rates are expected to climb by at least 75 bips in places like Mexico, South Africa, Chile, the Philippines, you know, close to you and I. So, you know, interest rate parity is real. It's a carry-based metric that is performing well. 22 of the last 24 months, Tom, our EM carry model has been in black. I mean, so
21: I got to wrap it up here. Yeah. Is there a bet on the street right now? Are we making a big bet on higher yields, or is it just noise?
22: No, it's just, it's basically, the big bet is on vol remaining suppressed and vol remaining low, and that's where the rubber meets the road.
21: Okay, fine. That's a clinic for us. I wanted to give you a little window on a Friday into how the adults think here. You could do that. Sassauer has 3 Bloomberg terminals. Are you ready? 6 screens. We know when he comes in the morning because the lights dim in the building. It's that big a draw of electricity. Damien will continue with us through the morning. From New York City, Bloomberg Surveillance.
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26: 7:24 on Wall Street. I'm Alexis Christophorus from the Bloomberg Interactive Broker Studio. Tech is once again dragging futures lower in early trading as investors continue to rotate out of semiconductor stocks because of concerns about overspending on AI and bloated valuations. A surprise breakthrough from the Chinese AI startup Moonshot also not helping. The company says its new Kimi K3 model rivals the top offerings from OpenAI and Anthropic. At the moment, S&P futures down 67 points or 0.8%. Dow futures sliding 334 points or 0.6%, while NASDAQ 100 futures slide 483 points or 1.5%. Oil is climbing amid ongoing hostilities in the Middle East. Brent crude now at $86 a barrel and WTI crude at about $81 a barrel. Despite that rise in oil, treasuries are catching a bid, sending 10-year yields 3 basis points lower to 4.5%, the 2-year yield at 4.11%. And on the stock front, PayPal's board is calling Stripe and Advent's $53 billion takeover offer inadequate. That's according to Reuters. We'll have to see if they sweeten the pot for the digital payments company. And shares of Yum Brands down about 0.75%. U.S. health officials traced a parasite outbreak to shredded iceberg lettuce served at Taco Bell, triggering a food safety alert across 5 states. For on-demand news 24 hours a day, subscribe to Bloomberg News Now, wherever you get your podcasts. I'm Alexis Christophorus. That's a Bloomberg Business Flash. Tom and Damian.
21: Thanks so much. Appreciate that, Alexis. Damian Sasser and Tom Keene. Right now, in your fixed income brief, UBS is just doing a killer job on this out of London, out of New York. Leslie Falconio joins us right now. U.S. fixed income asset allocation. I love the brevity of your note, Leslie. You just say your bet as a price up, yield down. Let's just start with a basic, you know, simple thing. CDs now are attractive. Safe to 5-year stuff. Buy it now. Buy the yield for a lower yield environment forward.
27: Yeah, I mean, look, there's us, like everyone else, came into the year thinking that the Fed was going to cut, right? We had this non-recessionary cut scenario. Obviously, in March, you know, we had a lot of positions wiped out. Cash has actually done quite well this year. There's no question, much better than we would have anticipated, you know. But now, as we get to that sort of, we go to that 4.27 and, you know, 2-year treasury yields on Monday, the highest that we've seen since, you know, 2025, you know, going into that short end, you know, that 2-year area especially, we think is a very good allocation with that compounding income. And particularly think we don't,
21: right,
27: particularly because we don't think the Fed is going to hike this year.
21: On Bloomberg Money this afternoon, I'm going to really focus, folks, on the bond debacle of 5 years ago. Leslie, have we recovered from price down, yield up off the great moderation, or do we have further to go to get the bond market back to normal?
27: Look, but the equity market has obviously recovered quite well, right? We've had, that's one of the reasons why we've had these risk assets do so well. All that, you know, compounding return since 2022 has been fantastic for the wealth effect. You know, listen, bond market is still, in my opinion, still recovering. You know, I think we do think that these yields that we're seeing now, and, you know, whether it's treasuries or high quality fixed income, you know, it's not spreads that dictate your return. It's the yield. Right. And locking in that yield and compounding that income going forward, we just find to be very attractive right now. So on the fixed income side, listen, you know, duration is definitely cheap to spread. Right. It's cheap to equity. So we think that going forward, we have some makeup to do. But we think it's going to do well.
21: She's underselling her book.
22: Yeah, she is. Duration is cheap. She wants to shift into the front end. Leslie, talk to me a little bit about twos, tens, about the curve. I mean, we've seen this flattening since January. I mean, I guess you're calling for a restatement. Deepening to exactly. Is that what you're calling for here?
27: We are. Listen, there's going back numerous times, whenever the Fed hikes or the fixed income market projects a potential Fed hike, the curve flattens, right? And we saw that there's two reasons why this happened this year. One was March and the conflict. You had a lot of positions that were getting, you know, wiped out in March. A lot of, you know, people in the short end got wiped out. And now we're seeing just that short end stay high because the market is pricing in a hike. And we're seeing that when actually oil continues to come down. Obviously, we've had some volatility since some of the ceasefire doesn't have as much, you know, tailwind behind it, but it's not to where it was, right? So we still have elevated 2-year yields. And that's because the market is still pricing in a hike, just one for 2026 now, not two, but it's still overly hawkish in our opinion.
22: Leslie, which fixed income asset classes are best positioned to outperform if that indeed happens, a steeper U.S. yield curve?
27: You know, we honestly, we've like securitized product. You know, I know that's things like agency MBS and on the securitized side. Obviously, you know, to say something that you're all aware of, diversified portfolio is something that you should always be involved in. But we like securitized product and we like taking that, you know, short-term carry, meaning carry that has low interest rate risk, and that could be high yield, right? You've got high yield that's, you know, over 7% in yields right now. That's about a 2-year duration. Any of those kind of assets that you could carry in that short end, we think is the best play to make right here.
21: What do you make of the hyperscalers finally giving way? Like, you know, Damien was buying. Damien, I looked down at his desk one day, Leslie. Damien's got the two phones to his ears.
22: I'm counting
21: tokens,
22: Tom.
21: He's like wheeling and dealing tokens and all that. Hyperscaler price finally gives way. What does it signal to you?
27: Look, I'm not surprised in the sense, I mean, yes, there's no question you've had huge demand out of the, say, you know, $180 billion of hyperscaler issuance that we've seen here to date. A lot of pension funds, a lot of insurance companies like to lock in that long end. But as we saw from the recent deal, the concessions are starting to widen out, right? People are getting a bit full. It is anticipated that supply will be a little bit less in the second half of the year. Listen, but I think it's becoming a bigger part of the index. I think it's becoming a bigger part, bigger duration part of the index.
21: Interesting.
27: Because you're seeing all that long end issuance.
21: Right.
27: So I think it's going to be something to watch, but I don't think it's going to force a large or material spread widening within corporates.
21: Leslie, thank you so much. Leslie Falconio, nice brief there on fixed income asset allocation from UBS. Damien, I didn't know this.
22: Yes.
21: UBS in U.S. dollars, the stock. Remember, you know, Credit Suisse and all that. Is that terrible?
22: So you're talking the ADRs
21: here. The last 4 years, 36.5% per year, it's up 239%.
22: I believe it.
21: I mean, talk about...
22: And that's with the Credit Suisse acquisition, right? That was forced on them.
21: By straw hats and winter. I mean, it's just amazing, that equity performance.
22: Amazing.
21: Speaking of winter, out at Aspen, not in the winter, the Aspen Security Forum. It's a tough draw for Gurry. You know, David Gurry, he's just going to Telluride afterwards.
22: He's
21: doing some bluegrass fiddle thing. David Gurry is at the Aspen Security Forum. It's a serious, really wonderful event. There with the Senator... Chris Murphy of Connecticut, the Democrat. Let's listen.
9: This is the most significant foreign policy disaster in the last 20 years. Effectively has control of the strait. They are going to have control of the strait for the long run. As a price of opening that strait, they want all of the sanctions released, which is going to put a lot of new money into their economy, but also allow them to send money out to their proxy groups in the region. This war should have never started. It's hard to figure out what to do now because it's kind of like asking somebody, now that the raw egg is splattered over the floor, how do you put it back together? But it seems as if the United States is going going to have to pay that VIG billions of dollars to Iran in sanctions relief, and we're going to have to prevail upon the Israelis to permanently stop the war with Lebanon. And if those two things happen, maybe we can get that strait reopened. I have no confidence that ultimately there's going to be any bigger deal between the United States and Iran. I don't think they're going to make any commitments on a nuclear program. So I guess the best we can ask for right now is to just stop the shooting, get the strait reopened, and we're still seemingly a far way from that.
12: As we look at Humpty Dumpty there on the floor, do you think the administration gets that? Are they still confident that they can stare down Iran, I guess, and find some solution by doing that?
9: Yeah, I think we sort of can't overhype the degree that just plain old incompetence plays in this story. I mean, the Trump administration doesn't know what it's doing. Its primary diplomats with Iran are the president's son-in-law and a guy who was a real estate developer 2 seconds ago who's never done diplomacy. So it's not surprising that they're failing. They're going to either have to put actual adults, like experienced diplomats, in charge, or they're just going to have to step out of the way and ask our European friends or our Gulf friends to come in and, you know, try to seal an ultimate deal on reopening the strait. So I have very little confidence that this crowd that's in charge of our national security is going to be able to get anything done.
12: We've seen in recent weeks your colleagues on the other side of the aisle, many of them expressing more reservations about this. Do you detect a real change kind of in their position as this is attenuated, as it plays out?
9: I mean, this is, of course, a deeply unpopular war. The American people don't support the war. They want it to end, and they're paying the price, not just in higher gas prices and higher diesel prices and higher fertilizer prices, but also in the cost of the budget. You know, this is $100 billion to $200 billion. And what is going to happen is that Republicans are going to cut funding for schools, for transportation, for nutrition, in order to pay for the war. That's part of the reason that the American public don't want it. So as you get closer to the election, this becomes an issue that Republicans are going to have to deal with, because this will be an issue where voters are going to say, are you for the war or against it? And it's going to matter in their choices. So yes, I expect that you will get more Republicans saying, time to end the war. For the first time ever, about 3 weeks ago, we passed a resolution in the Senate to end the war. It ultimately was stymied by some procedural moves in the Senate, but there is evidence that Republicans are starting to wake up.
12: You mentioned Israel a moment ago, and I go back to that memo of understanding, which it seems was not worth the paper that it was printed on. I think the president would agree with that now. Israel, of course, not a party to those conversations, and I'm curious how you look at the U.S.'s power to persuade Israel to scale back, pull back its campaign in Lebanon, and change tack.
9: I think you'll have to use the leverage that we have, and the leverage that we have is our defense relationship. So long as Israel believes that the Trump administration is going to continue to feed them the weapons and the intelligence that they need to carry out war on Lebanon, they're going to continue to carry out that war. That's a very blunt tool. It took me a long time to accept it as a tool to try to influence their behavior in Gaza. But if it is a precondition to getting the strait open, then we have to consider using that tool, because as long as the strait is closed, it is American citizens, families, that are bearing the cost.
12: Let's talk a bit about that, pull to domestic politics here. And you mentioned it's a deeply unpopular war. How do you see that playing out in the months ahead? And how do you and your fellow Democrats kind of maybe capitalize is not the right word to use there, but highlight the fact that it's as unpopular as it is with the electorate?
9: You know, what I found in my time in politics is that most of the time foreign policy doesn't matter in elections until it's sometimes the only thing that matters. And I do think that this election, it's going to be on the ballot. Even if Trump were to get the strait reopened today, the cost of a gallon of gasoline or fertilizer is not going to come down to any reasonable level by November. So it will be a voting issue, and the president's foreign policy incompetence. And that agreement you mentioned, that ceasefire agreement, was just an example of incompetence, right? He signed an agreement committing Israel to do something without Israel at the table. He apparently by accident signed an agreement that actually gave control of the strait permanently to Iran. His foreign policy disasters are, I think, going to be relevant this November.
21: Chris Murphy of Connecticut with our David Gurr at the Aspen Institute. I want to do this quickly. We've got huge, huge news flow all of a sudden. This is for YouTube. For those of you on radio, I'll just paint the picture. And it's Milwaukee and Philadelphia. Sarah, give me Milwaukee, if you would. The AQI is 475, which is like double Delhi. Really bad. Duluth, Minnesota's worse than Milwaukee, but Milwaukee is really bad. Now if we switch over to Philadelphia, Milwaukee's 475. Philadelphia's a very unhealthy 238 as well. 238. And to give you an idea, Manhattan's below that at 176. But this the whole moving of the smoke is really, really remarkable.
22: Yeah,
21: there's no other way to put it as well. Help me here, Si. Am I going to go to Alexis here? Does she need airtime, or she's going to tantrum out? I mean, is that what we're doing here? I think we'll do that here. It's a Friday. Alexis,
22: it's a Friday,
21: you know,
22: yeah.
21: It's a Friday. Right now, from the Interactive Broker Studios, the Bloomberg Business Flash. 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
26: 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Chip stocks are taking it on the chin once again on Wall Street, and that is what is leading stock futures lower. Let's begin with the NASDAQ 100 futures, down 470 points or more than 1.5% as that rotation out of semiconductor stocks that are tied to the AI boom continues on Wall Street. Dow futures down 268 points or 0.5%, and S&P futures now down 0.8% or about 60 points. We've got oil on the rise this morning as those tensions in the Middle East continue. Brent crude at $85.87 a barrel, up nearly 2%. West Texas Intermediate crude up 2.3% now at $80.81 a barrel. The Bloomberg Dollar Spot Index slightly higher at 12.1693. Japanese yen 162.32 against the U.S. dollar. Shares of Netflix, talk about taking it on the chin, down to more than 10% right now, forecasting a second straight quarter of slowing sales growth. Burberry sales grew across all ranges for the first time in 3 years. Sales were boosted by rising demand in the U.S., where it reported a 12% first quarter revenue spike. And Tom, I know I saw your picture.
21: Francine Lacroix single-handedly moved the needle on Burberry with that photo.
26: Can I tell you, it's very dramatic. It's black and white, folks, if you haven't checked it out. Is it on your Instagram, your LinkedIn? I don't know. But
21: it's out there. It's like LinkedIn.
26: It's fantastic.
21: My people did it.
26: All right.
21: You know, I got a whole social team that does that. It's not as big as Michael Ball's team, but it's, you know, it's Alexis, thank you so much. It's Friday. We're focused, folks. Futures, negative 61. Michael Ball's outrageous. He's out there being quoted by everybody on his basic Fed theme. Claudia Sahm wrote a blistering note that, okay, I guess we have an inflation strategy, but how is Warsh going to measure inflation?
0: Yeah.
21: Is this really a debate at the Fed?
0: Yeah, I think it's great. I am really tired of talking about the lag in shelter prices and that effect it has. I think also talking about Supercore kind of misses kind of the bigger
21: what
0: picture as well.
21: What inflation rate matters besides Damien goes to the grocery store and goes, are you kidding me?
0: Yeah, I mean, the high-touch stuff is moving faster, so that's clearly not being captured in the data. And the make-believe basket that we all lean into and core PCE also doesn't really do justice to what the experience is of the affordability crisis.
22: You know, what I'd love to focus on, I know I'm a bond guy, but I'm going to wear an equity hat here. I'd like to talk about all this talk about corporate insiders here in the U.S. selling their shares, second fastest pace over the last 20 years per EPFR Global. That's $78 billion of stock sold in the first half this year by corporate insiders. I mean, isn't that a bad thing?
0: Yeah, I mean, it's a signal that clearly there was expectation. Well, you know, let's be clear. It depends on the sector. I think when we put it in context of tech,
22: it's all tech selling.
0: It's a little worrying because then there is a view there that they're getting out ahead of sort of any sort of pullback, which now we're sort of seeing. So I would take that in the mosaic as not a positive. And when we also look at what's going on with buybacks versus issuance, that sort of adds to this headwind now that equities have from sort of a larger picture, whereas obviously clearly we're back in earnings season, it's going to be much more micro-driven tape. But the overall supply-demand dynamics now on equities, and to your point, you know, even at the corporate selling level, is just not great this year. It's getting worse and worse every kind of month we get new data.
22: Well, Michael, phew, I'm just done talking about equities. Let's put my bond back on. My goodness, I can't do that again. Let's talk about the hyperscaler bonds that have been issued by Meta, Apple, all these players since 25 even. $300 billion issued, all wider spreads than the date of issuance, which means investors are losing money. Valuations are deteriorating here for those large hyperscalers. What are your thoughts there? I mean, do you think that there's any longevity to that? I mean, should we call Rob Schiffman? I mean, should we be, you know, kind of exiting some of these positions here, or just hold it, hold and carry on?
0: Yeah, it's interesting because, you know, the narrative sort of until recent was that there was plenty of demand, supply was being taken down well, there was appetite to expand into this space. But, you know, that is wavering now. And it's interesting because the earnings picture itself hasn't, but basically the coverage ratios are getting worse. And now I'm seeing more color sort of recommending that some of these guys, either the hyperscalers or neoclouds, actually go back to equity issuance, given where valuations still are. So to your point, I'm not necessarily yet worried, but like there are weak links when we look at the CoreWeave and Oracles that continue to spur back up. Obviously, you know, Oracle CDS is sort of back at wides now that we're seeing months ago that where we originally had that kind of scare and it kind of subsided as we all focus back on Iran. You got a point. It's something that needs to be watched. It's also going to be interesting for equity issuance because, to your point, if it gets more costly there, then that means more supply for equity potentially.
22: Well, Tom, you know, it's amazing, you know, to hear Michael kind of, I wouldn't say waffle Michael, but what I heard there a little bit is if you're an investment banker and you're advising a big company, but the way that equity prices are moving and then the way bonds are kind of reacting as well on valuations, it's difficult to determine where you want to issue on the capital structure and how you want to raise your money. And I think that uncertainty is not reflected with a VIX below 20 at what? And I think we're at 18 and change.
21: Yeah, Steve Sosnick was brilliant on that yesterday from Interactive Brokers. He says the implied VIX is way higher.
22: How much
21: higher?
0: Yeah, like single stock vol is massive. The spread between, like, say, the NASDAQ VIX and the VIX is pretty wide right now. I don't know how many years, but it's a multi-year wise.
21: Let me go back to your tour of duty at the Fed, Michael. There was this whole touchy-feely moment where we were all getting it together with our internal Zen and looking at the social fabric. All this conversation is about fancy financialization of the system, 100% of it. Is this Fed, is the new Warsh Fed, in any way in tune with half of America flat on their back?
0: I mean, after 2 days of testimony, I think we're going to move further away from that.
21: Yeah. No, it's not funny.
0: In all seriousness, I think what that was seen as by the new Warsh and by sort of this new Treasury Fed Accord is that that was mission creep, that that's not what the goal is.
21: Is this anything, Fed independent?
0: Yeah, I think it is. I think Warsh has struck a line. I actually don't think there's any political pressure. And now, honestly, like I've said, that Trump may welcome some initial hikes because it'll bring the long end down. You may see a twist in the curve, which would ease sort of mortgage rates, where I think that's a big talking point into the midterm elections. Housing is still really bad. It's just not getting better,
21: put it
0: that way.
21: Are you looking this weekend? Are you looking for like...
0: No, I locked in at, a 6.5. I'm looking to refi, anything.
21: Get one more in here.
22: You know, I just have to ask you, you know, we look at the VIX, we look at these indicators of market sentiment. You know, what about these, you know, these zero-day, you know, these VIX, these zero-day optionality? I mean, that's not really reflected in the numbers, is it? And a lot of people are playing in that market, institutions as well. What are your thoughts there? Why isn't there a super core VIX number that we can look at?
0: Great point, and it's rented vol suppression. So one of the bigger trades in zero DT is selling vol.
21: They played Emerson, Lake, and Palmer like no one. Tell me about rented vol suppression, please.
0: So again, the VIX is low. We know there's been a rotation. It's been funded sort of by the prior AI winners. And one of the things that's helping is the day-to-day flows coming in from shorter-dated options is selling vol. They're selling straddles, basically. This is basically keeping the tape pick pinned, and the SPX is the main beneficiary of this because obviously it's not so much in tech. As a result, it's holding the VIX in the 16-17 range when we're seeing much greater single vol,
22: single stock vol
0: in tech and other areas where we're seeing the sell-off.
22: Equal weight S&P, Tom, up 12.2% year-to-date. Touched an all-time high on Thursday.
0: Just to finish the thought, though, that rented vol can come off at any moment. When we had the U.S.-Iran or when we had the tariffs last year, that disappeared, and that's when we get these 4% or 5% kind of flush-outs in a matter of 48 hours.
21: You know, do you understand? You guys are talking this Nerdo graduate school Fed dynamic stuff. The entire control room shut down Pershing Square at Grand Central Station last night at like 1 a.m.
22: We like these leveraged stock, leveraged single stock ETFs, don't we? I mean, look at South Korea. I mean, it's nothing to shake a stick
0: at. Well, luckily those are coming off as well, which will take some, because that's all negative gamma.
22: Get the regulators in.
21: Michael Ball, thank you so much. And your impact in the zeitgeist with his macro strategist at Bloomberg News, just truly outstanding as well. While he's talking, SpaceX is cratering. I just want to keep us up to date on this right now. 135 IPO, shot up to whatever. I bought at the top.
22: Right.
21: 131, $4 under the IPO. A cup of coffee ago, literally, it was 127, and we now have a 125 handle on it, which is now at two standard deviations. down.
22: Well, Tom, it's this, this moonshot Kimi K3 model, the best ever AI model produced out of China, which is just weighing on all the tech shares. Everybody.
21: It's unbelievable.
22: Bloodletting.
21: Thank God we have for common sense on a Friday with our news in New York City. Here's Michael Barr.
5: Thank you very much. In his primetime address, President Donald Trump accused China of interfering with U.S. elections in 2020, claiming the Chinese government stole voter files, including names, addresses, and other sensitive data.
11: But we still have a major challenge that must be urgently addressed, because no country can be great without fair and honest elections.
5: Jennifer Lawless, professor of politics at the University of Virginia.
14: There's no evidence that any kind of interference or lists of people on voter rolls led to any change in outcome. There may be people on voter rolls who should not be there, but there's no evidence that they actually voted. There may have been interference in U.S. elections or attempts to interfere, but that doesn't mean that any foreign power affected the outcome. And he conflates those two things.
5: Professor Jennifer Lawless, the U.S. has expanded its airstrike campaign against Iran. Today's latest strikes are part of President Trump's threats to start striking infrastructure to pressure Iran to ease its chokehold on the Strait of Hormuz. We may now know a source of the outbreak of the cyclosporiasis. Officials say it has been traced back to tainted iceberg lettuce at Taco Bell locations in 5 states, Michigan, Ohio, Indiana, Kentucky, and West Virginia. The FDA reportedly says the affected lettuce has been traced back to a single supplier, Taylor Farms, as potential source of the contamination. Taco Bell says it is replacing the lettuce in states within 24 hours. People sickened have had watery diarrhea and cramping. During a White House press briefing, reporters questioned Press Secretary Caroline Leavitt about the administration's approach to the outbreak.
15: Paramount leadership at the CDC and FDA and any funding cuts, has that slowed the response to figure out where this outbreak has started?
1: No, we've talked to the CDC and FDA specifically about that, and not at all. They have the resources they need to make sure that Americans are fully informed and protected.
5: The CDC.

0: No, we've talked to the CDC and FDA specifically about that, and not at all. They have the resources they need to make sure that Americans are fully informed and protected.
1: The CDC has reported nearly 7,000 cases of the illness in 34 states. At the British Open, round two, Lucas Herbert leads at 8-under through 13. Global news, 24 hours a day, and whenever you want it, with Bloomberg News Now. I'm Michael Barr, and this is Bloomberg. Tom, Damian, Alexis.
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3: National Weather Service in Spokane has issued a severe thunderstorm warning for western Lincoln County until 5:15 a.m. Pacific Daylight Time. At 4:32 a.m. Pacific Daylight Time, a severe thunderstorm was located 22 miles northwest of Rithville, Oregon, 38 miles northeast of Moses Lake, moving north at 50 miles per hour. Hazard, 60 miles per hour wind gusts and quarter-size hail. Source, radar indicated. Impact, hail damage to vehicles is expected. Expect wind damage to roofs, siding, and trees. Locations impacted include Wilbur, Creston, Lamona, Telford, Sherman, and Coffee Pot Lake.
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14: In a heartbeat, you could be the difference.
15: Mark collapsed from cardiac arrest.
14: 9 out of 10 people who suffer cardiac arrest outside the hospital don't survive.
15: It took 30 minutes of chest compressions to finally feel a pulse.
14: Most of the time, it's because no one nearby performs CPR. But together, we can change that. Extraordinary things happen when people take action. A small step, a simple skill. A life

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1: West, the smoke is back, coating the inland northwest and sending our air quality into very unhealthy status this morning. What you can do today to keep yourself and your family safe, plus an update on the fires burning across our region.
2: And it is a weather alert day because of these smoky conditions. I'm tracking the smoke and thunderstorms moving in the area still this morning.
3: Plus, a Spokane County woman is charged with starting up to 11 fires near Edwall. Why she told investigators she did it. Live on KXLY Plus and 4 News Now, you're watching Good Morning Northwest. Thanks for starting your morning with us. I'm Rob King.
1: And I'm Natalie Grant. Today is Friday, July 17th. We are shaping up to be a smoky morning here. Meteorologist Matt Gray calling it a weather alert day today. And you can feel it, Matt.
2: It's disgusting out there. I mean, this is probably the worst I can remember here in a little while, because we've had some tamer fire seasons in recent years where this is one of the worst mornings that we've woken up to, I think, in a little while here. Air quality index is at 168 in Spokane. That is in the unhealthy range. We are into the 200 range in Spokane Valley, so at very unhealthy. So that's the big thing. You really want to limit your time outside this morning, because this amount of smoke, it's going to affect everyone. I know it's affecting all of us here in our studios here in downtown Spokane. Let's take a look here, kind of where the smoke is coming from. A bunch of fires broke out in central Oregon and down by the Snake River in Washington yesterday. Those winds this morning blowing in from Oregon across these fires and sending all of the smoke right up and out into the Spokane and Coeur d'Alene area. Pullman, Moscow, the Rosalia area also seeing unhealthy air quality this morning. And those winds, I expect to come out of the same direction through the entirety of the day. So that is part one of what we're going to be tracking this morning. The other one is some strong to potentially severe thunderstorms. We're just a couple of minutes away from a severe thunderstorm with potential large hail moving into the Creston area in Lincoln County. So if you are in Creston this morning, you're hearing some thunder off in the distance. Maybe you just turned on the TV to see what's going on. This is a bad one, and this is about to come over you here. So you want to be inside. I'm sure you are this morning, this early, but want to be away from doors and windows here as this storm comes through. It could be packing some pretty strong winds here as well. I do think hail, though, was the primary threat here, as our radar indicates this has been producing hail since it was near Odessa earlier this morning. So this has a history of being quite a strong and, yes, severe thunderstorm, and it's about to roll right over the Creston area over the next couple of minutes, and in fact is probably starting to do that right now. Elsewhere, we have thunderstorms moving into the Plummer area, thunderstorms moving up and down Lake Roosevelt, thunderstorms as well moving into the Lake Pendere area this morning as we continue to track an active weather pattern around the inland northwest coming up.
1: Thank you so much, and we'll keep you updated throughout the day here. Well, persistent wildfire smoke is keeping our air quality unhealthy again today. Smoke lingered in the air most of the day yesterday. The air quality index finally moving to moderate levels and improving by the end of the day yesterday. Of course, that has since declined this morning. People with asthma and serious health conditions were technically okay to be outside, but air quality experts say people who were at risk should still consider staying inside at these levels.
4: Asthma, COPD, even infants and young children or the elderly, you know, would want to be careful.
1: And right now, as Matt mentioned, our air quality is sitting near the 200 range. It's unhealthy in Spokane, very unhealthy in parts of Spokane Valley. So make sure to stay safe and take care of yourself.
3: That smoke coming from fires burning around the region this morning. State fire assistance has been mobilized for one burning in Okanagan County.
1: The Kaiser Canyon wildfire is estimated at 2,200 acres today and is causing evacuation still. Let's take a look at the current map. The level 3, or go now, that you see there in red, evacuation zones. Those stretch along the Columbia River Road and Buffalo Lake Road. A level 2 evacuation zone, which you see in yellow there, affects portions of Joe Moses Road. An evacuation shelter is being set up at the OMAC Longhouse. State Route 155 between Convalescent Boulevard South and Elmer City Access Road is closed. Okanagan County Emergency Management says that if you're in any evacuation areas, you should leave immediately and don't wait for the door-to-door notification. Well, another wildfire is continuing to burn about 8 miles north of Bonner's Ferry this morning.
3: The Turner Hill fire started Wednesday evening, grown to around 300 acres with zero containment. Strong winds and high temperatures, fire officials say the risk of this fire growing is high. The Boundary County Sheriff's Office says more than 100 homes are located within the Level 3 or Go Now evacuation zone, and even more are in the Level 2 zone. One local resident told us fires aren't uncommon for the area, but they're still a scary sight.
5: I'm very sad for all the families that are being uprooted from their everyday lives. You know, it's scary having fire that close to your home.
3: An evacuation shelter has been set up at the Boundary County Fairgrounds with help from the American Red Cross. Officials are urging people to stay out of the evacuated areas so crews can safely fight the fire and pay attention to any updates. The sheriff's office says evacuation levels will be reassessed this morning.
1: Now, if you do find yourself needing to evacuate during this wildfire season, those fire officials recommend following the six P's of what to bring. People and pets, papers and important documents, pictures and memorabilia, personal computers or hard drives, and plastic, which includes credit cards and cash.
3: We're hearing from a woman accused of lighting up to 11 fires near Edwall in West Spokane County about why she may have done it. 61-year-old Georgia Williams is charged with second-degree arson, faced a judge for the first time yesterday. According to court documents, Williams admitted to fire investigators that she used a barbecue lighter and Pepsi boxes to start one of the fires. When asked why she started them, Williams said she didn't know, but guessed it was for, quote, excitement.
6: Not only did she indicate that she did it out of excitement, but she admitted that she had set up to 11 fires. It's concerned about that for community safety.
3: Sheriff's deputies say they noticed a burn hole in Williams' shirt and a burned edge on a piece of paper in her car when she was arrested. Your Good Morning Northwest time is 5:06.
1: Let's check back in with meteorologist Matt Gray this morning. He is tracking quite a bit for us when it comes to air quality, but also thunderstorms popping up across the region.
2: Yeah, severe thunderstorm warning going to be in effect here for still another about 5-6 minutes or so, and maybe extended. So areas on the Colville Reservation on the other side of Lake Roosevelt here, if you're out to the east of Keller, this storm's headed in your direction here pretty shortly. Same for the Sherman or Lincoln communities right along the lake here. This is going to end up passing to the west of Fort Spokane over the next several minutes here. So shelter with these thunderstorms when they're coming through your area, and you might only be able to see them on radar with how thick the smoke is in some parts of our region. Your air quality forecast for the rest of the day coming up.
1: Well, the FDA traces a nationwide stomach illness outbreak to one lettuce supplier from Mexico, and Taco Bell seeming to be at the center of all this as Washington State now reports its first cases. What you need to know about the outbreak this morning.
3: Plus, an ICE officer who shot and killed a Colombian man in Maine has a documented record of violent behavior. What his own family is now saying, that's coming up.
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3: Welcome back. 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Here's a look at what's new on Good Morning Northwest. The officer allegedly involved in a fatal ice shooting in Biddeford, Maine this week has a history of mental health issues.
1: That's according to the Associated Press. 25-year-old John Sebastian Guerrero of Columbia was killed. The AP reports that the officer's relatives now say that he has a history of violent behavior, but insist he acted in self-defense. ICE says the officer involved has nearly a decade of federal law enforcement experience.
3: The family of a 19-year-old fatally shot by police in Delaware last month is calling for criminal charges. They say newly released body camera footage contradicts police accounts of the shooting. Kadir Skinner, seen here on the ground, repeatedly tells officers he's unarmed and cannot breathe. Police have said that Skinner came out of a home waving a gun at a crowd before officers opened fire. An attorney for the family says video does not corroborate that account.
1: The Iranian state media says seven people were killed in U.S. attacks on bridges in the southeastern part of the country. It also says the Revolutionary Guards attacked a U.S. Special Ops Command center in Syria in retaliation. Iran said that it launched fresh strikes in the U.S. facilities in the Middle East today, including the first direct attack in Syria after six straight nights of U.S. strikes on Iranian military facilities.
3: This morning, a source familiar with the investigation says the outbreak of cyclosporiasis, the severe stomach bug spreading across the country, has now been linked to shredded iceberg lettuce served at Taco Bell locations in the five states of Michigan, Ohio, Indiana, Kentucky, and West Virginia. A source telling ABC News the FDA has identified a single supplier of the lettuce from Mexico. The CDC has reported nearly 7,000 cases across 34 states, including nearly 100 hospitalizations. The bulk of the cases have been in Michigan, but Washington did see its first confirmed cases on Wednesday.
2: All right, let's take a look outside here. The air quality index seems to be continuing to trend in the wrong direction. Unhealthy in downtown Spokane, 175, and we are having trouble just kind of with our overall visibility. That's how thick the smoke is, at least in some places here this morning. We're sitting at 64 degrees. For this afternoon, the typical kind of cycle of smoke as we go through your typical day is as we heat up in the afternoon, the smoke will lift out of the breathing space, at least some of it will. So there is the possibility for improvements, but with our winds coming from the same direction as those fires, it's likely going to settle back down again heading into tonight. And so we'll see this cycle of being worse at night in the morning and then slightly improving as we go throughout the day. And that may go on into the weekend.
3: The backlash against paid parking in Sandpoint having an immediate effect. The new downtown paid parking kiosks have been shut down by the city council just 2 weeks after they were rolled out. The council made the decision following pushback from business owners and residents, plus protests and calls to remove the mayor from office. The council voted to table a discussion about amending the rules, shutting down the kiosks for now. It'll pick the discussion back up at its next meeting. People fired up about the new parking.
1: I guess. And we'll, of course, keep you updated as it continues to develop here. Your time right now is 5:13.
3: Well, the air quality here has been unhealthy. Millions across the Midwest and Northeast facing hazardous smoke levels as more than 850 fires burn across Canada. We'll have what you need to know coming up.
1: And we're taking a live look this morning at a park in North Spokane. Looking a little hazy but nice here on this Friday morning. But hey, a familiar face is making its return to this area. We'll tell you who it is coming up a little later here on Good Morning Northwest.
11: This is the Bloomberg Business of Entertainment Report. The finale of Love Island USA Season 8 may have passed, but Peacock is not ready to say goodbye just yet.
16: Please, Love Island, give me a man!
11: The unit of NBC Universal says this season of Love Island USA was the number one streaming reality title for 5 consecutive weeks. It generated more than 4 billion social video views. A reunion special has been confirmed for August 31st, and a third season of the spinoff Love Island Beyond the Villa will premiere next year.
17: Life after the villa is busy in the best way.
11: For the uninitiated, Love Island follows a group of singles living together in a tropical villa. They need to couple up or risk being sent home. In the era of streaming, it turned into a rare appointment viewing success. Gen Z viewers gathered both virtually and in person to watch, and it led to a huge parallel ecosystem of TikToks and group chats. Even bars got into the action, with some saying their watch parties provided a big boost to business. Karen Moscow, Bloomberg Radio.
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3: Welcome back. It's almost 5:17. Much of the U.S. is in the grip of wild weather today, as parts of Texas see nearly a year's worth of rain in 3 days.
1: And while our air quality locally has been unhealthy and still is into this morning, the Midwest and the Northeast are dealing with hazardous levels as wildfire smoke starts to move south. ABC's Sophie Flay has more.
20: This morning, massive plumes of wildfire smoke choking the Midwest and Northeast for a third day. 115 million Americans are under air quality alerts across 19 states, from Chicago to Detroit to New York. Some of America's biggest cities shrouded in a thick orange haze, skylines vanishing, the smoke blotting out the sun. In Philadelphia, the Mets-Phillies game had to be moved up 1 hour because of the smoke.
21: Not the greatest idea, I guess, to come out here and play in this type of weather, but, you know, we're doing it.
20: The FAA slowing arrivals into Philadelphia's airport, pilots seeing ash in the air.
22: Yeah, it's adhering to the windshield. I've never seen it stick to the windshield like this.
20: Milwaukee reporting its worst air quality on record. In Toledo, Ohio, readings topped 800. Anything over 300 is considered hazardous.
23: When you get to these burgundy dots, that's hazardous.
20: When the air quality index tops 200, experts advise everyone to wear a mask. And the threat could linger. More than 850 fires are still burning across Canada, with 30 new fires in the past day alone. Meanwhile, in Texas, a different disaster. Walls of water inundating hill country. In Uvalde, this rescue from the air. A state helicopter crew dropping down to a flooded home and lifting out this family, along with their 2 dogs. Receding waters revealing the devastation.
24: And in this Kerrville neighborhood, the power of the floodwaters is just undeniable. It rammed this SUV up the tree and another car into the house.
20: At least 2 people were killed when they were swept away by floods. A woman in her car and a man in his RV. This RV park was hit hard, but everyone here got out before the flood. Sophie Flay, ABC News, New York.
1: I mean, we're feeling it here.
3: Oh,
1: but,
3: my goodness.
1: I mean, it just goes to show it could be a lot worse. I was telling Matt earlier today.
3: This is pretty bad.
1: Yeah, it's not great. I'm flying into Minnesota today to see my family, and the air quality in Duluth, Minnesota, where we're planning to go, is north of 1,000. We're at 200 this morning, so...
3: You have fun with that.
1: We'll be staying indoors. Don't worry.
2: Oh, and I recommend a lot of people stay indoors today just because the sensitivity this morning, I think, is going to be quite heightened with all of the smoke basically sitting right over the I-90 corridor. We also have those thunderstorms we've been watching this morning. The severe thunderstorm warning that was up for the Creston area has expired here now. So this storm now going to move through eastern portions of Ferry County. Be watching that around the Twin Lakes and in Chelium area later on today. But let's take a look at some other storms that are becoming quite strong. This one likely produces a little bit of hail here. This is to the south and east of in Chelium on the other side of the river here up in the mountains. This is likely going to head between somewhere between Addy and Colville. So on 395 in those areas, it's already been pretty stormy for you this morning. Likely to get another round here and maybe even a little bit of small hail working to areas north of Addy. Meanwhile, we've had a pretty strong storm kind of dump rain and potential here for a little bit of hail as well, just to the north or right over Colville here, and a lot of lightning here around Colville and Kettle Falls. We could be very thankful that we did get some rain late last month, because I think that's going to help some of these lightning strikes not become new wildfires. Now, if you're in Northport this morning, that is all headed in your direction. Meanwhile, the storms that were kind of coming pretty good to the south of St. Mary's have actually kind of collapsed a little bit. Still got a couple lightning strikes and a little bit of rain here. But as that moves towards the Silver Valley, things are going to be a lot quieter. Around Sandpoint, some rain. So far, the lightning up in the mountains and looking a lot weaker here this morning. Now, let's get back to the smoke here. We've been watching on our camera the kind of tops of the thunderheads are all we can see out to the west because of how thick the smoke is here in Spokane. We're at 67 in Coeur d'Alene, and that smoke is awful here as well. In the Liberty Lake area, Otis Orchards, Eats Farms, that seems to be kind of the worst area here where we're in that unhealthy or very unhealthy range. We are unhealthy on the east side of Spokane through the valley and into the Post Falls area. And then as you work your way into North Spokane or into the Coeur d'Alene area, the concentration's a little bit less, unhealthy for sensitive groups. But regardless, it still smells quite awful no matter, I think, where you are this morning. Remember, it's not the particles that smell bad that are the actual ones that are hazardous. It's the really, really tiny stuff that gets deep down into your lungs, which is why we talk about air quality and why we recommend that you stay inside when we start to get into that red level, that unhealthy level here. And if you are sensitive to smoke, you might as well just, hey, stay inside here today, because I don't know how much better things are going to get. So we've had a bunch of new fires here, including a cluster of about four right along the Snake River just to the north of Dayton. Well, the winds have been pumping in that smoke here this morning. There's also a bunch more fires in central and eastern Oregon. Those are also kind of trundling in our direction as well. And so where is this going to get better here today with the winds being out of the same direction? In fact, it's probably going to get worse as these fires get a little bit more active around the Palouse region. So Pullman, Moscow, and points to the north here in Whitman County as we head towards 5 o'clock. I don't know. Same for Republic as well, with that Kaiser Canyon fire sending smoke in your direction later on. So I was not able to make a 7-day forecast in good conscience without putting smoke in the forecast for Saturday and Sunday. There's going to be a more notable wind shift late Sunday that I think may have an opportunity to help clear us out. But at this point now, we're starting to see fires in all different points of the compass here now. So it's TBD from here on out.
1: Well, sticking around, maybe have an inside weekend this weekend.
3: I'm sorry I complained about upper 90s. I will take that back as long as it's clear.
2: Yeah, not going to be a fun one today. So, a little bit of your time outside.
1: All right, Matt, thank you so much, and thanks for all your hard work today. Well, hey, you may remember this guy, Rex, the 3.5-foot chrome T-Rex statue that was stolen from the center of a roundabout near the North Spokane Costco. His disappearance was a mystery until the end of May when police got a tip that he was buried in the ground north of Deer Park, about 20 miles away from where he was taken. Still, there's no word who did it, but since then, people have been asking if Rex would ever return to his roundabout home. Well, We are very happy to report that Rex is back standing this morning. Here is a live look from the roundabout. The Meadworks community held a welcome home party for Rex and neighbors last night at Fossil Park, which is right where the roundabout is near. They also unveiled a new dino statue at the park. Looks like our photographer Logan's going to give us a sneak peek of it right there. It's a little bit smaller, but a new Stegosaurus is also standing there to just add, give Rex a little friend, maybe watch over him, make sure that he doesn't go missing.
3: Yeah, they can be buddies. And honestly, if you're called Fossil Park, lean into it.
1: Oh, absolutely. And yeah, that's why I love it so much. So everyone who's asking when Rex was going to be making his return, there he is. He's back and watching over the community once
3: again. We might be able to have Rex make a desk appearance.
1: Yeah.
3: A little later.
1: We'll see. I don't know. Good morning, Northwest. Time right now is 5:25.
3: Well, 1,200 athletes of all ages are in Spokane. And coming up after the break, we'll take you inside the podium for the USA Karate National Championships. It's next in Morning Sports.
4: On the PNW Ag Network, I'm Glenn Vaughn, and Washington State University's College of Veterinary Medicine will soon begin a search for a new dean.
5: Dean Dori Borgeson has announced she plans to retire in the spring of 2027. She'll remain in the role while the university conducts a national search for her successor, which is set to begin in September. Borgeson became the college's first female dean back in 2020. During her tenure, she led efforts to expand research, grow global health initiatives, secure funding for a new public health degree program, and oversee major investments and veterinary education facilities. Provost Chris Riley Tillman praised Borgeson's leadership, saying she has been a tireless advocate whose work has elevated the college's reputation. Details about the search for a new dean will be announced this fall. I'm Heather Roberts on the PNW Ag Network.
4: One of the priorities of the USDA's recently announced Strengthening Processing for U.S. Ranchers, or SPUR program, is to temporarily support eligible beef processing facilities. The program, the department noted, is designed to support cattle producers by supporting small and medium-sized processors. USDA's Richard Fordyce says up to $500 million in payments via the Commodity Credit Corporation are available for eligible processors. The SPUR program will be administered by the FSA, but not in the traditional sense.
6: It will not be done through the county office system, but it will actually be implemented from here in Washington. Farm Service Agency will get numbers from the Food Safety Inspection Service. We will know the number of head that have gone through a particular plant, and then we will contact that processor, make them aware of their eligibility, make them aware of what that support might look like, and then there'll be a pre-filled application that they'll be able to sign and will be able to participate in the program.
4: Fordyce noted the SPUR program will work through the Chief Economist's Office to create a payment calculator. Now, you can learn more about the SPUR program by visiting pnwag.net. We'll have more for you there. This is the PNW Ag Network.
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3: Spoke about the impact this sport has on kids that both want and could use a structured sport like karate.
33: In karate, it's natural to the class, and you have to stand still at moments, you know, and kids need that, and you're rewarded for that in class. So, you know, there is no better thing for kids, honestly, in such a distracted world than a sport, an activity like karate, which, again, is far more than just a sport.
3: The uptick in youth participation helps alongside the rest of the weekend's activities, and we'll be back with more coverage at the podium today and tomorrow as the championships continue. An exciting summer of soccer. Seattle fans got a pretty big damper last evening as rivals Portland Timbers came into Lumen Field and crushed the Sounders 5-1.
9: Kevin Kelce scored a brace by the 63rd minute, along with Kamal Miller and Cole Bassett, adding goals for three Portland goals in the span of 7 minutes. Asani Dotson added one back for Seattle, but it came far too late in the match to affect much of anything. And the Sounders play four road matches next over the next 3 weeks, including the first of three Leagues Cup matches. We'll be back in sports later today with another look at that national karate tournament that goes down, of course, in the podium, plus the long-awaited return of the Indians at last back to Spokane and the Mariners back from the All-Star break.
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3: We're starting this half hour with the 4 News Now story tracker following fires that are burning around our region this morning.
1: The Kaiser Canyon wildfire in Okanagan County is estimated at 2,200 acres this morning and is causing evacuations. An evacuation shelter is now up at the Omak Longhouse. Okanagan County Emergency Management says if you are inside an evacuation zone, you need to leave immediately and do not wait for door-to-door notification.
3: The Turner Hill Fire started Wednesday evening, 8 miles north of Bonners Ferry, has grown to around 300 acres with zero containment. With strong winds and high temperatures, fire officials say the risk of the fire growing is high. More than 100 homes are within the level 3 or go now evacuation zone. A shelter has been set up at the Boundary County Fairgrounds with help from the American Red Cross. Thanks for starting your day with us. I'm Rob King.
1: And I'm Natalie Grant. Today is Friday, July 17th. Let's take a look outside right now, and you'll see we got that thick, dangerous smoke that is just blanketing downtown Spokane right now. Air quality sitting at very unhealthy for some people in our region. And meteorologist Matt Gray is tracking the smoke on this weather alert day. And he's got that first alert forecast, Matt.
2: Yeah, and I went ahead and declared it a weather alert day because of just how bad that smoke is this morning. And I don't know how much improvement we're going to see throughout the day. So I think we got to start modifying our plans for today and maybe even into the start of the weekend as well to try and get out of the smoke as much as possible. 175 in the air quality index here in downtown. Unhealthy air quality. And I mean, you can see it quite literally just how bad it is. Now, as Natalie mentioned, there are some very unhealthy ranges, and it looks like we just got an update here. So this number in Spokane Valley is likely higher. And this has been the trend here over the last 2-3 hours, is that we've continued to see this air quality get worse, not better. In fact, significantly worse. So very unhealthy air quality from the state line area, at the very least, into Spokane Valley. So that including Liberty Lake, East Farms, Otis Orchards, in the downtown Spokane area. We may also start to see that meter begin to tick up here as well. And we were doing okay in Colbert here the last hour. Looks like that has changed. So taking a broad look across the region here, there are four big fires right along the Snake River here this morning that popped up yesterday, and the winds are out of the south and the west, and they are sending that smoke directly into our area. We've seen unhealthy air as well around places like Pullman and Moscow. Looks like we may be starting to ease that up a little bit, as now in Spokane and Coeur d'Alene, the northern parts of the Palouse, now appear to be directly downwind of these fires. In particular, there is one here to the south of Washtenaw, which, based on some data that I've been looking at this morning, may be significantly larger here than what we're seeing on this latest fire hotspot. I think there is a new satellite update hopefully coming later on this morning, and I'll bring that to you as soon as I get it, because this is a good way for us to judge the progress of these fires without being directly on those fire lines. In addition to all of this, we had a severe thunderstorm warning in parts of Lincoln County very early this morning. That has since expired, but we got a lot of lightning across northeastern Washington and more thunderstorms moving into the Palouse region. We'll track those for you and what we expect from the wildfire smoke for the rest of the day coming up.
1: All right, Matt, thank you so much. Well, lawmakers are reacting to President Trump's primetime address in which he claimed China interfered in the 2020 election.
3: The president spoke for more than 20 minutes and shared documents on the White House website that he believes proves his point. ABC's Karen Waugh is in D.C., where the ABC News team combed through these documents to fact check the president.
5: Good morning. President Trump's address was consistent with the conspiracy theories he's long pushed, claiming the 2020 election was rigged. Trump lost more than 60 court cases challenging the election, some even in front of judges he appointed. There has been no evidence of widespread election fraud. This morning, a closer look at President Trump's primetime address, in which he claimed China interfered with the 2020 election.
13: Our elections were left vulnerable to being rigged and stolen, and the trust of the American people was lost. This cannot be allowed to continue.
5: President Trump did not provide any evidence showing votes were altered. Instead, he made several documents public. ABC News reviewed the documents and found they describe efforts to obtain, not alter, voter records. Many voter records can already be legally obtained from states. Jim Hines, the top Democrat on the House Intelligence Committee, says Trump's claims are dangerous, especially with midterm elections coming up. Republicans also responded. Georgia's Secretary of State saying, "I will review the reports and supporting documents." And Ohio's Secretary of State saying, "President Trump offered some concerning information that needs to be fully examined and investigated." Most of the intelligence leaders Trump pinned blame on were appointed by him, including the directors of the CIA, National Intelligence, Departments of Justice, and Homeland Security. A spokesperson for China responded to President Trump's speech, saying, quote, "The U.S. allegations have no factual ground and are aimed at defaming China." Karen Hua, ABC News, Washington.
3: Washington State Senator Maria Cantwell responded to President Trump's remarks, writing in a statement, quote, "The president is wrong. Washington State's universal vote-by-mail system is safe and secure, and so was the 2020 election."
1: Well, election officials in Spokane say that there are several layers of security to ensure that all ballots sent to them are legitimate.
3: And this comes as August primary ballots will be arriving in voters' mailboxes soon. Once you drop your signed ballot in the mail or at an official drop box, it enters a secure chain of custody while election workers process your vote. Machines sort the envelopes and election workers with special clearance verify voter signatures. Spokane County Auditor Vicki Dalton says every ballot has a paper trail, ensuring that no one can vote twice or vote for someone else.
14: You know how many ballots we've sent? We cancel the envelopes of the ones that they say they've lost or that are being replaced.
3: In most elections, roughly 2% of ballots come into question, and half of those can usually be verified by the voter. Around 1% of the ballots won't be tabulated for various reasons, whether it's an incorrect signature that wasn't returned or a ballot that's postmarked too late. Ballots are due by August 4th.
1: Well, former Vice President Mike Pence will be visiting Gonzaga's campus to receive the Thomas S. Foley Award for Distinguished Public Service. The event is being held in the Hemingston Center on September 10th. Students can get in for $75, and tickets for the general public cost $250.
3: Human remains found along the St. Joe River have been identified as Chantel Williams, a woman who's been missing in Washington since last December. Investigators previously believed that she was missing in Shoshone County. Her remains were discovered by a kayaker on July 5th.
1: Well, the Grant County Sheriff's Office says that it has arrested someone they believe hit a road worker. The worker was hit just after 5 a.m. yesterday on North Frontage Road between Moses Lake and George. It's north of I-90. They were taken to the hospital for their injuries. The sheriff's office says the driver of a teal and gray camouflage-colored Jeep Cherokee hit the worker, got out to check on them, and then kept driving. The driver was arrested just before noon. Good morning, Northwest time right now is 5:38.
3: And we'll check back in with meteorologist Matt Gray. I'm sure you're waking up to it as well as we are. Just smoke blanketing the region. We're not sure, or we're looking at least for the next couple of days of that smoke sticking around. Just hopefully stay indoors today.
1: That's right. All right, and here's a live look outside at Spangle this morning. You can just see the smoke blanketing our area. We'll be checking it back in with Matt here in just a little bit. Plus, a family in Otis Orchard was saved from a house fire in part by their doorbell camera. Coming up, we'll show you the footage, plus what firefighters had to handle.
3: A new proposal from Governor Bob Ferguson has local parents concerned and confused. After the break, we'll explain the FAFSA sign-up requirement and what it means for your students.
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1: Welcome back. Your time right now is 5:42. Well, last week, Governor Bob Ferguson proposed filling out the FAFSA should be mandatory for our high school seniors.
3: And that's the form that students use to apply for financial aid for college. 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Students can use FAFSA to apply for financial aid for college, trade school, or other types of higher education. It is not a loan. If the governor's proposal takes effect, families can opt out or apply for state-only aid using the WASFA form. The FAFSA asks for mostly the same personal information people already put on their taxes. The executive director of programs from a nonprofit that focuses on higher education says she supports the proposal.
19: For a lot of families, they're going to have that realization that what they've heard all along, that college is not affordable, that they won't qualify for aid, is simply not true. So it's really an effort to myth bust a lot of assumptions that are out there and to help people make an informed choice.
3: Filling out the FAFSA is not a mandatory yet. The proposal will be considered during the next legislative session.
2: Well, things continue to get worse with our air quality now to 263 here in the downtown Spokane area. That is in the purple range or very unhealthy. At this point, we need to be extremely limited with how much time you are spending outside. No dog walks this morning. It's not happening. 63 degrees. There may be some improvements heading into the afternoon. That is very typical for smoky days. Is its worst in the morning. And then we see with the heat of the day, the smoke rises a little bit above the breathing space in the afternoon. But at this point, with our winds kind of coming basically directly from where we're seeing quite a bit of wildfires this morning, I don't know how much improvement we're going to see today or tonight either.
1: Matt, thanks. Well, you're looking at a doorbell camera footage from a fire that forced an Otis Orchards family from their home yesterday morning. Now, today we have new information on what may have caused that fire. Let's take a look at these images shared with us by the Spokane Valley Fire Department. They show what they saw when they arrived at the home on North Campbell just after 2 a.m. on Thursday. Heavy fire on the outside of the home, and it burned up into the attic. Now, fortunately, we're told that the family inside and all their pets had evacuated, and that's thanks in part to a warning from their dogs as well as their doorbell camera. Based on the available evidence, firefighters now say the fire was likely caused by a failure in the electrical system. So thankful they were able to get out okay. And it just, I mean, Ring doorbell cameras, a lot of people have them, and this is just another use, I guess, you could put them towards, is alerting you to these situations.
3: Oh, yeah, to check in on it and let you know.
1: Terrifying.
3: Keep an eye.
1: Good morning, Northwest. Time right now is 5:45.
3: Well, this weekend, you can explore some of the best food options around the region. After the break, find out how you can get in on the action during the Crave event in Riverfront Park.
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3: Yum. Welcome back. It is 5:48, and chefs firing up the grills at Riverfront Park this weekend. The Crave Food Festival is taking over a portion of the park for the next 3 days.
1: Visitors are encouraged to try food from all across the Inland Northwest and beyond. Our Daniel Purcell was at the festival to get a taste of what it has to offer.
26: Burgers, beers, and biryani were some of the items on the menu at the first day of the Crave Food Festival at Riverfront Park.
27: I've been to food festivals in different parts of the country, and they kind of act as a catalyst to keep people here and like show off independent restaurants that are doing really cool stuff. 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
27: First night, Thursday night, is Hoedown Showdown, where it's comfort food. We got a little country music going on. Friday night is foods from around the world. And then Saturday is fire and smoke. So food's cooked over live coal, smoked, live fire, that sort of thing.
26: Many of the vendors at this weekend's event will be attending all 3 days, serving up custom sips and bites to match the theme of each day of the festival.
5: Each day we're going to be showcasing a different one of the spirits we distill, and just a way to be out in downtown Spokane in a beautiful park and showcase our product.
26: For many local restaurateurs and business owners, the event serves as a great way to show off what they can do to the community.
5: 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And so an opportunity like this is a way for people to sips to lips. They can actually try the product and see if they like it.
26: Organizers say the event serves as a one-stop shop

0: offer.
1: Obviously, you can't go to all these restaurants and whatnot. You could, it'd be very difficult, but you get to go and visit all these places. We have 15 to 20 chefs every night and then 30 other vendors. So that's distillers, tastemakers, brewers, wineries, all those different people, all under one roof and one ticket.
0: In Spokane, Daniel Purcell, 4 News Now.
2: Well, if you're planning to head to Riverfront Park this weekend, be aware that it is a ticketed event. Certain parts of the park are closed to the public. The South Howard Street Bridge, the Clock Tower Bridge, and parts of Clock Tower Meadow will be closed to pedestrians during the duration of the festival. The rest of the park will still be open to the public throughout the weekend, and if you want to experience the event for yourself, you can still get tickets. Just look for the link in this story on KXLY.com. Mm-hmm. But if you are heading, be mindful of the air quality that we're seeing right now and we're probably going to see through the weekend.
3: Just gross when you're looking outside right now. And Matt's been tracking this for us through the morning. And Matt, about 2 o'clock this morning, air quality was like 80 here, and it has exploded since then. It's
4: awful.
3: Yeah, it's really bad.
4: No, it's downright awful. And I don't know when things improve. I mean, our winds are coming from these areas where these fires really broke out yesterday. So I think it's more dependent on what's going on with the fire more than what's going on with our winds. I think the weather's just not going to help us out much in that regard. So, yes, very unhealthy air quality. It's an eerie feeling as we look outside this morning. We can see the tops of some of the thunderheads around the region still this morning. But other than that, the visibility is extremely, extremely low. Wanted to take a look here at what's going on. These are our new updated numbers here. So very unhealthy from Spokane through Liberty Lake into the Post Falls area. Unhealthy air quality around Coeur d'Alene. Still hanging on to unhealthy for sensitive groups in Airway Heights. But everybody else is in that unhealthy range. And once again, you kind of have to follow these winds backwards to where this smoke is coming from. There's a cluster of 4 wildfires sitting right around the Snake River here, directly upwind here. And so these are the primary culprits. And then there's a bunch of fires down in Oregon as well, blowing in from the same direction. I think the big smoke producer out of these fires is this fire here that is in parts of Whitman County here this morning. There is fire crews around the Hooper area on Highway 26. Our news team is gathering information about this fire right now, and they're going to have an update for you on that fire in southern Whitman County coming up here in just a few minutes. So stay tuned for that. Today, 90 degrees for your afternoon. That smoke going to have quite the cooling effect in addition to just the general cooler air we expected today. Storms are going to still be hanging around before 10 a.m. Smoky and cooler. Let's take a look at the smoke forecast here. Those fires get going again in the afternoon. It's going to be a little breezy this afternoon here around the Blue Mountains and around the Okanagan. And what do you know? That's where our fires are. You got this Kaiser Canyon fire that's going to be very smoky for the Republic area in Curlew Lake and then around the Palouse. As long as these fires are still going pretty active, they are going to continue to pump out the smoke here. And I just don't know how much better things are going to get tonight while those winds are still moving in the same direction. So there might be a little bit of improvements tomorrow. Our winds are going to be a bit more kind of due east-west than out of the west and the south for tomorrow for Spokane. But you can't really count on anything right now. I mean, there's just so many factors when we're talking about smoke forecasts that can be a pretty complicated issue sometimes. So I would say it's going to stay bad. And we will hope for things to be better as we go into the next day, taking it day by day here. A couple of big, tall thunderstorms here in Whitman County that are going to track up towards the Spokane area. We've got some stronger thunderstorm cells around the Colville area as well here this morning. All these through 10 o'clock are going to continue to kind of hang around here. So the occasional lightning strike, the occasional unfortunate opportunity for more wildfires. There have been a little bit of hail with some of these thunderstorms here as well here this morning. I will here in the next hour try and track a couple of those stronger cells for you. Make sure that they don't sneak up on you later on this morning, because with how thick some of the smoke is around here, they might actually be able to do that.
3: Yeah, absolutely. I mean, it's hard to even see where you're going out there.
4: Like, we see the top of the storms on the sky cams and like that's it. And those are miles and miles away. So this has been quite a 48 hours.
3: That's for sure. All right, wow. Matt. Well, thank you for keeping us informed. And again, we're gathering some information on that fire that's burning in Whitman County right now. We'll be bringing those updates in just a little bit here.
4: Yeah.
3: Well, Good Morning Northwest time right now is 5:54.
2: If you're looking to buy a home, it's getting more expensive. After the break, see how high mortgage rates are climbing. Plus, we'll tell you what else you can expect to be more expensive in our business headlines coming up next.
3: Well, thanks so much for starting your day with us here on Good Morning Northwest. Take care of yourself. We got pretty rough air quality out there this morning, and we'll be keeping you informed

0: all throughout the day. Just stay with us here on Good Morning Northwest.
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0: Your time right now is 5:57, and here's a look at what's new on Good Morning Northwest. Mortgage rates are now hitting levels we haven't seen in nearly a year.
3: Freddie Mac says the average rate for a 30-year mortgage is 6.55%, and that's up slightly from last week and is the highest since August of 2025.
0: Also moving up are diesel prices. Gas Buddy now saying that they have bumped back up to an average of $5 a gallon. Experts say that that could spill over into prices for anything that's delivered by trucks. Gas prices are also inching back towards $4 a gallon, now averaging $3.94 nationwide.
3: Netflix seeing its share price drop despite pulling in nearly $12.9 billion in revenue last quarter. That just missed Wall Street expectations, and the company says it's looking to build revenue streams around advertising, live events, and video games.
0: Well, thanks so much for starting a smoky Friday with us here on Good Morning Northwest. We are keeping an eye on all our conditions today. Meteorologist Matt Gray is keeping us up to date on the current conditions, and we'll be back with Hour 2 coming up right after this break.
4: My name is Erica, and my son, Kaysen, is a patient at Shriners Children's. My oldest called me and said, Kaysen got burnt. I said, how bad is it? He wouldn't answer me. Before we could see Kaysen, the trauma doctor came in and said he needs to go to Shriners.
5: To survive a burn injury and to return to life unafraid and full of joy and be who you're supposed to be is what we strive to deliver to our patients. His injury was a big injury, and I think a testament to the care that we provide. He's fully functional. He's riding his dirt bike, doing all of the things that you would want him to do. I can't think of another system that has the impact on pediatric patients that Shriners Children's does.
6: I wouldn't do anything else.
7: We're just so thankful that Kaysen is still here because things can change in the blink of an eye.
8: Go online right now to loveshriners.org.
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0: First alert forecast. Matt, how have things progressed in the last hour here?
22: They've been getting worse instead of better. And so from fires to the south, bringing in for these winds, we have seen now very unhealthy air quality for Spokane Valley, Liberty Lake, unhealthy air for Coeur d'Alene, for Spokane. Now Spokane actually getting into the very unhealthy range here just over the last few minutes or so. So it's not safe to be outside. I mean, for an extended period of time, you really want to be limiting your time outside. Otherwise, there is a very real chance that you could have some trouble breathing. And it's been a while since we've dealt with air quality of that level here in the Spokane area. We also have been seeing some thunderstorms this morning. I know the storms kind of left us for yesterday afternoon, but they're back this morning, and some of them are quite strong. A hail-producing thunderstorm here moving into the Colville area. The severe thunderstorm warning is in effect through 6:30. So if you're in the Colville area, south to about the Addy area, you need to be inside, sheltered, away for doors and windows here, especially with this area that could be producing quite a bit of hail. And this is going to be about 12 minutes away, this hail core moving from to the Colville area. So this is right over Highway 395. We're about to cross over it, and that means it's about to come over Colville. So if you're in Colville, if you know somebody who just left, who is outside, shoot them a text. Yell at them from outside. Tell them to get in here, because this is not going to be very pleasant with the potential here for some larger hail moving basically right through the Orrin area. And then based on kind of the track here, this is likely going to be coming in to the kind of eastern side here of Colville, and then right along Highway 20 East. So if you see over along Highway 20 East near Colville, if you're along the Artman Gibson Road area, Rocky Lake Road, you've got some hail that's headed your way. In fact, it might already be there already, along with some frequent lightning strikes here over the next several minutes. And though it's been a stormy morning already, but those hailstones could do some damage here. And this has a history here now of producing some pretty large ones here. So it looks like we got a fresher scan. So this is going to be right over the Orrin area. So once again, Rocky Lake Road, Graham Road area, Highway 20 East here as well. And I think at least to the downtown Colville area, that hail core should stay to the south of things, but it is still going to be windy, still going to be heavy rain, like we've seen with some other thunderstorms that have moved through the area this morning. So stay inside until this storm passes. Whew. As that is going to be packing quite a punch there. Now, we have some other thunderstorms we are continuing to track, including some that are going to be moving into Spokane County and Kootenai County here shortly. We will give you updates on those coming up.
0: Thanks. Well, we are following some breaking fire news this morning. A fast-moving wildfire has made its way into southwestern Whitman County and Adams County. The Lyons Ferry fire started yesterday down in Franklin County near the Snake River. It's now jumped and burned more than 30,000 acres we're seeing overnight. That's according to the Adams County Sheriff's Office. Now, level 3 or go now evacuations are in effect for this area. Now, that includes areas not limited to Hooper Canyon Road, McGregor Road, Charles Tobin Road, Old State Route 26, Hammer Grade Road, Thomas Flat Road, Rock Springs Road. State Route 26 is closed this morning from milepost 82, that's near State Route 261, to milepost 127 down to Dusty. That's a little bit more than a 30-mile stretch. Now, we're told the Adams County Sheriff's Office was in the town of Hooper this morning to provide assistance there, helping crews with fire suppression efforts. So if you are seeing these closures or if you are in these impacted areas, make sure to stay safe and heed the evacuation warnings.
1: And there are more wildfires burning around the region this morning. State fire assistance has been mobilized for a fire burning in Okanagan County.
0: The Kaiser Canyon wildfire is estimated at 2,200 acres this morning. It is causing evacuations. Here's a look at that current map. The level 3 or go now evacuation zone stretches along the Columbia River Road and Buffalo Lake Road. And a level 2 evacuation is affecting portions of Joe Moses Road. An evacuation shelter is being set up at the OMAC Longhouse. State Route 155 between Convalescent Boulevard South to Elmer City Access Road is closed. Okanagan County Emergency Management says if you are in an evacuation area, leave immediately. Do not wait for that door-to-door notification. And another wildfire is continuing to burn about 8 miles north of Bonner's Ferry.
1: The Turner Hill fire started Wednesday evening and has grown to around 300 acres with zero containment. With strong winds and high temperatures, fire officials say the risk of this fire growing is high. The Boundary County Sheriff's Office says more than 100 homes are located within the level 3 or go now evacuation zone. Even more are in the level 2 zone, meaning be ready to leave at a moment's notice. One local resident told us fires aren't uncommon for the area, but they are still a scary sight.
3: I'm very sad for all the families that are being uprooted from their everyday lives. You know, it's scary having fire that close to your home.
1: An evacuation shelter has been set up at the Boundary County Fairgrounds with help from the American Red Cross. Officials are urging people to stay out of evacuated areas so crews can safely fight the fire and to pay attention to any updates. The sheriff's office says evacuation levels will be reassessed this morning.
0: Now, if you do find yourself needing to evacuate during this wildfire season, our fire officials are recommending you follow the six P's of what to bring. People and pets, papers and important documents, pictures and memorabilia, personal computers or hard drive, and plastic, which includes your credit cards and your cash. And of course, we'll continue to bring you the latest on the fires that are burning here in our area. Stay up to date by going to KXLY.com/firewatch.
1: We're hearing more from a woman accused of lighting up to 11 fires near Edwall in West Spokane County and about why she may have done it. 61-year-old Georgia Williams is charged with second-degree arson, faced a judge for the first time yesterday. According to court documents, Williams admitted to fire investigators that she used a barbecue lighter and Pepsi boxes to start one of the fires. When asked about why she started them, Williams said she didn't know but guessed it was for, quote, excitement.
4: Not only did she indicate that she did it out of excitement, but she admitted that she had set up to 11 fires. Concerned about that for community safety.
1: Sheriff's deputies say they noticed a burn hole in Williams' shirt and a burned edge on a piece of paper in her car when she was arrested. Your Good Morning Northwest time is 6:07.
0: We're checking back in with meteorologist Matt Gray today. Very busy, but he's keeping track of everything that's happening in our region, Matt.
23: All right, and once again, the severe thunderstorm warning for the Colville area goes to 6:30. We're starting to see the heart of that storm move right over Colville here with some very heavy rain to the south side of town that could be dropping some hail and likely is dropping some hail as we speak this morning. We got other strong thunderstorm cells, including a couple that I'm going to be watching that could be moving into the Spokane area and later on this morning. We'll show you where those are right now coming up.
0: The FDA traces a nationwide stomach illness outbreak to one lettuce supplier from Mexico, and Taco Bell may be at the center of it. As Washington State is now reporting its first cases, what you need to know about the outbreak this morning.
1: Plus, an ICE officer who shot and killed a Colombian man in Maine has a documented record of violent behavior. What his own family is now saying, that's coming up.
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1: Welcome back. It's 6:11. Here's a look at what's new on Good Morning Northwest. The officer allegedly involved in a fatal ICE shooting in Biddeford, Maine this week has a history of mental health issues.
0: Now, that's according to the Associated Press. 25-year-old John Sebastian Guerrero of Columbia was killed. The AP reports the officer's relatives are now saying he has a history of violent behavior, but insists he acted in self-defense. ICE says the officer involved has a nearly decade of federal law enforcement experience.
1: This morning, a source familiar with the investigation says the outbreak of cyclosporiasis, a severe stomach bug spreading across the country, has now been linked to shredded iceberg lettuce served at Taco Bell locations in the states of Michigan, Ohio, Indiana, Kentucky, and West Virginia. A source telling ABC News the FDA has identified a single supplier of the lettuce from Mexico. The CDC has reported nearly 7,000 cases across 34 states, including nearly 100 hospitalizations. The bulk of the cases have been in Michigan, but Washington did see its first confirmed cases on Wednesday.
29: Air quality this morning remaining in the very unhealthy range. We're sitting in the low 60s this morning. It is going to be an overall cooler day, but really the smoke is the big story here. Now, there is a chance for some improvement during the afternoon, both lesser fire activity, hopefully, at least during the morning hours, the next few hours, and the kind of general lifting of smoke that we see during the afternoons most days could certainly help us out with those numbers. However, any smoke that remains tonight, and I do think it will be another active fire day by the afternoon, will settle back down into the valleys.
1: The backlash against paid parking in Sandpoint having an immediate effect. The new downtown paid parking kiosks have been shut down by the city council just 2 weeks after they were rolled out. The council made the decision following pushback from business owners and residents, plus protests and calls to remove the mayor from office. The council voted to table a discussion about amending the rules shutting down the kiosk for now, and it'll pick the discussion back up at its next meeting. Your Good Morning Northwest time is 6:13.
0: Well, the air quality here has been unhealthy, but millions across the Midwest are forcing, around the Midwest and Northeast, rather, are facing hazardous smoke levels as more than 850 fires burn across Canada. We'll tell you what you need to know coming up. Plus, we have a familiar face that is reclaiming this park here in North Spokane. We'll tell you who is making their grand homecoming. That's coming up right after the break.
30: We'll be right back.
2: 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Get social with the PNW Ag Network. Remember to find us on Facebook, X, Instagram, as well as LinkedIn. Dairy farmers from across the country took their message to Capitol Hill this week, urging lawmakers to advance agriculture labor reform and other key dairy priorities.
6: More than three dozen advocates participated in the National Milk Producers Federation State Dairy Association Summit, holding about 50 meetings with members of Congress and their staffs. A top priority was the securing of Agriculture's Workforce Act, which will expand H-2A access for year-round industries like dairy by removing the program's seasonal requirement, allowing contracts of up to 350 days, and creating a pathway for the current...
9: The National Weather Service in Spokane has issued a severe thunderstorm warning for Central Stevens County in northeastern Washington until 6:30 a.m. Pacific Daylight Time. At 5:57 a.m. Pacific Daylight Time, a severe thunderstorm was located near Colville, Oregon, 50 miles northwest of Priest River, moving northeast at 30 miles per hour. Hazard, 60 miles per hour wind gusts and quarter-size hail. Source, radar indicated. Impact, hail damage to vehicles is expected. Expect wind damage to roofs, siding, and trees. Locations impacted include Colville, Orin, and Arden. This includes the following highways, due south. Highway 20 in Washington between mile markers 355 and 362. Due south. Highway 395 in Washington between mile markers 223 and 233.
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1: Welcome back at 617. Much of the U.S. in the grip of wild weather today. Parts of Texas see nearly a year's worth of rain in 3 days.
0: And while all air quality locally has been very unhealthy, the Midwest and the Northeast are dealing with hazardous levels. As wildfire smoke moves south, ABC's Sophie Flay has more.
12: This morning, massive plumes of wildfire smoke choking the Midwest and Northeast for a third day. 115 million Americans are under air quality alerts across 19 states. From Chicago to Detroit to New York, some of America's biggest cities shrouded in a thick orange haze, skylines vanishing, the smoke blotting out the sun. In Philadelphia, the Mets-Phillies game had to be moved up 1 hour because of the smoke.
13: Not the greatest idea, I guess, to come out here and play in this type of weather, but, you know, we're doing it.
12: The FAA slowing arrivals into Philadelphia's airport, pilots seeing ash in the air.
14: Yeah, it's adhering to the windshield. I've never seen it stick to the windshield like this.
12: Milwaukee reporting its worst air quality on record. In Toledo, Ohio, readings topped 800. Anything over 300 is considered hazardous.
15: When you get to these burgundy dots, that's hazardous.
12: When the air quality index tops 200, experts advise everyone to wear a mask. And the threat could linger. More than 850 fires are still burning across Canada, with 30 new fires in the past day alone. Meanwhile, in Texas, a different disaster. Walls of water inundating hill country. In Uvalde, this rescue from the air. A state helicopter crew dropping down to a flooded home and lifting out this family, along with their two dogs. Receding waters revealing the devastation.
3: And in this Kerrville neighborhood, the power of the floodwaters is just undeniable. It rammed this SUV up the tree and another car into the house.
12: At least two people were killed when they were swept away by floods. A woman in her car and a man in his RV. This RV park was hit hard, but everyone here got out before the flood.
0: Sophie Flay, ABC News, New York.
4: Oh my goodness. I mean, we're obviously feeling it here, but there's other parts of the country that are feeling it a lot worse. Take a look live outside this morning. You can barely tell you're looking over downtown Spokane with the sun just piercing through the smoke today.
1: Even in the studio here, we can taste it.
4: Yeah, you can feel it, you can taste it. It has physical effects when it's at this level.
16: Yeah, our building has always been kind of notoriously leaky when it comes to fire smoke. And so, yeah, we're having a time this morning. Stay near the air filter if you got one. I mean, this is some really, really tough air quality. We do talk about the thunderstorms still in the region, though. They have been producing some hail from time to time around our area. And I think we just had quite a bit of hail drop around the Colville area. This storm that is still under severe thunderstorm warning until the bottom of the hour is beginning to collapse a little bit. That's not necessarily a good thing because that means likely all the hail has come out of the storm over the Colville area, and especially areas south of Colville where that return on the radar was looking a lot more substantial earlier, just about 15 minutes ago. Still, though, at the very least, some pretty heavy rain over the Colville area towards Pinckney City here with this latest radar scan. This is going to be moving out as we go through the next kind of 10 minutes or so, but I would expect at least probably another 20 minutes at least before we can finally give it all clear here with a lot of thunder and lightning still kind of hanging around the region. The broad view here, we got a lot of activity in Stevens County. We've got some thunderstorms around the Palouse that are going to try and track up into the Spokane and Coeur d'Alene area. We saw a little bit of this morning, but it didn't come with a lot of lightning. I think these storms are going to be a little bit more vigorous as they show up. So, first of all, the St. Mary's area, as you look down on Highway 6, this storm is tracking in your direction. We got a little bit of rain that's going to move towards Plumber, some sprinkles right now in Teco, and then we got a couple of cells here. They were one cell. Looks like they've split apart here now. And so they're going to be tracking into Spokane County. The one here that is on this is on the right side. That is going to be tracking right up into the Spangle area. You might see some small hail with this, some gusty winds arriving out ahead of that. Maybe some winds coming down out of these storms may actually clear a little bit of smoke, but I don't know how long that'll end up lasting with more smoke coming from those fires from the south. This was likely going to kind of go right into that Roxas-Sharon area at around Valley Fort here in about 30 minutes or so. And then this storm, now that it's splitting, I think this is likely headed somewhere towards the Cheney area. So we'll keep an eye on that one for you folks in Cheney. Over the last hour, we've also seen some stronger storm cells trying to work their way close to the Chewila area. So thunder and lightning near Valley or Chewila. I would stay inside, even though you're probably not going to get rain out of this. That's going to stay up in the mountains. And then over the last hour, we've seen some storminess move through the Bonners Ferry and Moyie Springs area. That's tracking up towards the Good Grief area and then out of our area as well. And, a couple of showers. If you're on the east side of Lake Pendere, those are headed in your direction. Now, let's talk about that air quality. There are four big fires burning along the Snake River. That's the primary culprit for our air quality. It does look like there might be some backside improvements here. You can see air quality's improved in Pullman here. And that's good because that means maybe there will be an end to this later today, or at least some improvement later today carried by the winds, this bank of smoke over Spokane and Coeur d'Alene. However, that also means that the smoke is coming to places like Newport and Sandpoint later this morning, and that means things are about to get worse there. I'm keeping smoke in the forecast through the weekend.
4: All right. No escape right now from this. So just settle in, stay safe, and just limit your time that you're outside.
16: Yeah, limit our time outside, and then we can hope for some improvements late today or tomorrow. But let's just take it easy out there, and we'll take the smoke day by day.
4: All right. Deal. Matt, thanks. Good morning, Northwest. Time right now, 7:23.
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23: The USA Karate National Championships feature around 1,200 athletes, big and small, all gathering with the hopes of one day reaching Team USA and perhaps a spot at another Olympic run. Karate is a martial art like Taekwondo or Judo, but karate differs in using punches, kicks, and throwing, usually separated by the different disciplines. USA 2020 Olympian Tom Scott helps lead many of the youth participating here this weekend, and he spoke about the impact this sport has on kids that both want and could use a structured sport like karate.
24: In karate, it's natural to the class that you have to stand still at moments, you know, and kids need that, and you're rewarded for that in class. So, you know, there is no better thing for kids, honestly, in such a distracted world than a sport, an activity like karate, which, again, is far more than just a sport.
23: The uptick in youth participation helps alongside the rest of the weekend's activities, and we'll be back with more coverage at the podium today and tomorrow as the championships continue. An exciting summer of soccer. Seattle fans got a pretty big damper last evening as rivals Portland Timbers came into Lumen Field and crushed the Sounders 5-1. Kevin Kelsey scored a brace by the 63rd minute along with Kamal Miller and Cole Bassett, adding goals for three Portland goals in the span of 7 minutes. Asani Dotson added one back for Seattle, but it came far too late in the match to affect much of anything. And the Sounders play four road matches over the next 3 weeks, including the first of three Leagues Cup matches. We'll be back in sports later today with another look at that national karate tournament that goes down, of course, in the podium, plus the long-awaited return of the Indians at last back to Spokane and the Mariners back from the All-Star break.
1: All right, Jack, thank you for that. Your Good Morning Northwest time is 6:28.
4: President Trump continues to make unsubstantiated claims about U.S. elections. And coming up, ABC News combs through the president's claims that our elections are rigged.
1: And we give you an inside step-by-step look at how our local elections office processes your ballots with midterms around the corner.
2: This is a Bloomberg Money Minute. The race for your bank account is heating up. U.S. Bank is increasing spending on branches as it battles for consumer deposits. Parent U.S. Bancorp plans to invest about $300 million a year in its branch network, about $100 million more than today. It's not alone. Rivals including PNC and Fifth Third are also adding locations as regional banks fight for more customers. Tech is taking a tumble this Friday, a global sell-off in chip makers continuing for a second day. Investors are starting to wonder whether semiconductor stocks have gotten ahead of themselves after a massive run fueled by the AI boom. And the golf world is adapting to the rise of social media and influencer culture. The PGA Tour has recently relaxed its social media policy, and tournaments are accommodating independent creators. However, accredited influencers still face strict rules on what they can post. Clips of players hitting shots are off limits, forcing them to hunt for interviews and lifestyle content. Courtney Donahoe, Bloomberg Radio.
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9: Radical politicians in Olympia and Washington, D.C. are raising costs and threatening our way of life. As Yakima County Commissioner, Amanda McKinney had the courage to take them on and win, fighting tax hikes, defending our property rights, and backing law enforcement. Now, Amanda McKinney has President Trump's complete and total endorsement. Lower costs, secure borders, stronger families. Amanda McKinney for Congress.
10: I'm Amanda McKinney, candidate for Congress, and I approve this message.
9: Paid for by Amanda McKinney for Washington.
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0: The Kaiser Canyon wildfire in Okanagan County is estimated at 2,200 acres this morning and is causing evacuations. An evacuation shelter is set up at the Omak Longhouse. Okanagan County Emergency Management says if you are inside an evacuation zone, you need to leave immediately and do not wait for door-to-door notification.
1: The Turner Hill fire started Wednesday evening 8 miles north of Bonners Ferry and has grown to around 300 acres with zero containment. With strong winds and high temperatures, fire officials say the risk of this fire growing is high. More than 100 homes are within the Level 3 or Go Now evacuation zone. An evacuation shelter has been set up at the Boundary County Fairgrounds with help from the American Red Cross.
0: And we're following breaking news this morning of a fast-moving wildfire that's made its way into southwestern Whitman County and Adams County. It's burning near the Palouse Falls area. Now, the Lyons Ferry fire started yesterday down in Franklin County. It's now burning more than 30,000 acres this morning. That's according to the Adams County Sheriff's Office. Level 3 or Go Now evacuations are still in effect for that area. Now, this includes but is not limited to Hooper Canyon Road, McGregor Road, Charles Tobin Road, Old State Highway 26, Hammer Grade Road, Thomas Flat Road, Rock Springs Road, and State Route 26 is closed from milepost 82 near State Route 261 to milepost 127 in Dusty. That's a little bit more than a 30-mile stretch. State Route 261 is also closed in both directions at State Route 260. That's just south of Washtenaw. Now, we are on the phone with different sheriff's office this morning. We are working to get more information on this fire as it has just seemed to balloon overnight. And we'll keep you updated right here on Good Morning Northwest.
1: Thanks for starting your day with us. I'm Rob King.
0: And I'm Natalie Grant. Today is Friday, July 17th. And let's take a live look outside right now. It is smoky. It's hard to breathe out there. You can see the thick, dangerous wildfire smoke that's hanging in our region right now. The air quality is continuing to just get worse and worse throughout the region in the very unhealthy range in some areas. And Matt Gray, of course, is tracking it all for us this morning. And Matt, that fire that's burning down in the Palouse Falls area, you say that could be a big contributor.
16: I think that is the primary culprit. Yes, considering how much it appears to have burned just kind of overnight, that we are likely seeing the results of that now in the Spokane and Coeur d'Alene area, where we have very unhealthy air quality from the downtown area into places like Liberty Lake, and it's unhealthy air quality for most of the surrounding area, including across Kootenai County, across northern and southern Spokane counties. Really, the one spot, at least from the kind of super accurate monitors that we keep an eye on here from Spokane Clean Air, is Airway Heights, which has been staying in that unhealthy for sensitive groups range. So a little bit less concentration on the West Plains for the moment. We're talking about that fire in relation to our smoke. As you can see, it is still burning really hot over long, long stretches here from the Snake River all the way up into the Hooper area and kind of around or areas around that Palouse Falls State Park. And you can basically just draw a line from the prevailing winds this morning. morning from this fire, and you can draw a pretty much direct line into the Spokane Valley area where we are seeing that worst air quality this morning. And so there are about three other fires as you head downriver, by the way, as well. As you head down the Snake River towards the Wallula area. So this is the culprit here, though I think the main one, considering how large this fire has gotten through the overnight. We have been monitoring thunderstorms in the region, including a severe thunderstorm that likely dropped some hail over the Colville area. This warning has been allowed to expire here, so give it about another 20 minutes with all the lightning that's been produced here around Colville and Kettle Falls, and you'll be able to get a little bit of an all-clear sign here, but there's just so much lightning, I would wait a little bit. We also have, over the last hour, a strong thunderstorm that is getting going in the Spangle area. So this is moving over Spangle. This is about to move into the southern parts of the Spokane area. So this is about 30-odd minutes away from kind of getting into the I-90 corridor, if not a little bit less time than that. So we will be tracking those storms as they continue to approach the Spokane area coming up.
4: All right, Matt, thank you so much. Well, lawmakers are reacting to President Trump's primetime address yesterday, in which he claimed China interfered in the 2020 election.
1: The president spoke for more than 20 minutes and shared documents on the White House website that he believes proves his point. ABC's Karen Waugh is in D.C., where the ABC News team combed through these documents to fact-check the president.
3: Good morning. President Trump's address was consistent with the conspiracy theories he's long pushed, claiming the 2020 election was rigged. Trump lost more than 60 court cases challenging the election, some even in front of judges he appointed. There has been no evidence of widespread election fraud.
6: This morning, a closer look at President Trump's primetime address, in which he claimed China interfered with the 2020 election.
11: Our elections were left vulnerable to being rigged and stolen, and the trust of the American people was lost. This cannot be allowed to continue.
6: President Trump did not provide any evidence showing votes were altered. Instead, he made several documents public. ABC News reviewed the documents and found they describe efforts to obtain, not alter, voter records. Many voter records can already be legally obtained from states. Jim Hines, the top Democrat on the House Intelligence Committee, says Trump's claims are dangerous, especially with midterm elections coming up. Republicans also responded. Georgia's Secretary of State saying, "I will review the reports and supporting documents." And Ohio's Secretary of State saying, "President Trump offered some concerning information that needs to be fully examined and investigated." Most of the intelligence leaders Trump pinned blame on were appointed by him, including the directors of the CIA, National Intelligence, Departments of Justice, and Homeland Security.
3: A spokesperson for China responded to President Trump's speech, saying, quote, "The U.S. allegations have no factual ground and are aimed at defaming China." Karen Hua, ABC News, Washington.
1: Washington State Senator Maria Cantwell responded to President Trump's remarks, writing in a statement, quote, "The president is wrong. Washington State's universal vote-by-mail system is safe and secure, and so was the 2020 election."
4: Now, election officials in Spokane County say that there are several layers of security to ensure that all ballots sent to them are legitimate.
1: And this comes as August primary ballots will be arriving in your mailbox soon. And once you drop off your signed ballot in the mail or at an official drop box, it enters a secure chain of custody while election workers process your vote. Machines sort the envelopes and election workers with special clearance verify voter signatures. Spokane County Auditor Vicki Dalton says every ballot has a paper trail, ensuring no one can vote twice or vote for someone else.
13: How many ballots we've sent, we cancel the envelopes of the ones that they say they've lost or that are being replaced.
1: Most elections, roughly 2% of ballots come into question. Half of those can usually be verified by the voter. Around 1% of the ballots won't be tabulated for various reasons, whether it's an incorrect signature that wasn't returned or a ballot that's postmarked too late. Ballots are due by August 4th.
4: Well, former Vice President Mike Pence will be visiting Gonzaga's campus to receive the Thomas S. Foley Award for Distinguished Public Service. That event will be held at the Hemingston Center on September 10th. Students can get in for $75, and tickets for the general public will cost $250.
1: Human remains found along the St. Joe River have been identified as Chantel Williams, a woman who's been missing in Washington since last December. Investigators previously believed that she was missing in Shoshone County. Her remains were discovered by a kayaker on July 5th.
3: The Grant County Sheriff's Office says that it has arrested someone that they believe hit a road worker. The worker was hit just after 5 a.m. yesterday on North Frontage Road between Moses Lake and George. That's north of I-90. They were taken to the hospital for their injuries. The Sheriff's Office says that the driver of a teal-gray camouflage-colored Jeep Cherokee hit the worker, got out to check on them, and then kept driving. The driver was arrested just before noon yesterday. Good morning, Northwest. Time right now is 6:38.
1: Let's check back in with meteorologist Matt Gray on this just horrible day.
5: Horrible day. At least we might be able to get some rain out of it.
3: A positive in all of this.
5: Yeah, these thunderstorms we've been tracking over the last few minutes stopped producing lightning, looking like they're kind of reaching the end of their life cycle here. So we may have to watch for other storms to kind of pop up in the local area. But at least there is a chance for rain here over the next 30 minutes, kind of moving into the east side of Spokane and the west side of the valley. You can see the clouds already moving overhead. As these storms approach, we'll be tracking it for you as we help you plan out your day. And we'll let you know if there's any hope of this smoke lifting.
3: And a family in Otis Orchards was saved from a house fire, in part by their doorbell camera. Coming up, we'll show you the footage, plus what firefighters had to handle when they got on scene.
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1: Welcome back. It is 6:42. You're looking at doorbell camera footage from a fire that forced an Otis Orchards family from their home yesterday morning. And today we have new information on what might have caused that fire. These images shared with us by the Spokane Valley Fire Department show what they say when they what they saw when they arrived at a home on North Campbell just after 2 a.m. on Thursday. Heavy fire on the outside of the home then burned up the attic. Fortunately, the family inside and all their pets evacuated, thanks in part to the warning from their doorbell camera. And based on available evidence, firefighters now say the fire was likely caused by a failure in the electrical system.
3: Well, hey, you may remember this guy, Rex. He's the 3.5-foot chrome T-Rex statue that was stolen from the center of this roundabout near North Spokane and the Costco there. His disappearance was a mystery until the end of May when police got a tip that he was buried in the ground north of Deer Park, nearly 20 miles away from where he was stolen. Still, we got no word on who did it. But since then, people have been asking if Rex would ever return to his roundabout home.
0: Well, we are very happy to report this morning that Rex is back home. Take a live look this morning as he overlooks Fossil Park up there. The MeadWorks community held a welcome home party for Rex and neighbors late last night at Fossil Park. And they also unveiled a new dino statue at the park. Our photographer Logan giving us a look at his new friend there. A little bit smaller than Rex himself, but we got a new Stegosaurus buddy that is joining the pack of dinos out there. A lot of fun and a good welcome home to him. I know a lot of people were asking a lot of questions, so happy to see him back. And we'll be back with more Good Morning Northwest coming up right after this break.
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18: My name is Erica, and my son, Kaysen, is a patient at Shriners Children. My oldest called me and said, Kaysen got burnt. I said, how bad is it? He wouldn't answer me. Before we could see Kaysen, the trauma doctor came in and said he needs to go to Shriners.
19: To survive a burn injury and to return to life unafraid and full of joy and be who you're supposed to be is what we strive to deliver to our patients. His injury was a big injury, and I think a testament to the care that we provide. He's fully functional. He's riding his dirt bike, doing all of the things that you would want him to do. I can't think of another system that has the impact on pediatric patients that Shriners Children's does.
20: I wouldn't do anything else.
21: We're just so thankful that Kaysen is still here because things can change in the blink of an eye.
18: Go online right now to loveshriners.org.
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1: Welcome back. Your time right now is 6:46. We're taking a live look right now over downtown Spokane, at least part of what you can see with that smoke blocking out most of that visibility in the area. Unfortunately, that smoke's sticking around.
0: Meteorologist Matt Gray's been tracking it all day for us on the radar. It's a weather alert day. Taking a look at that first alert forecast, Matt, it's just continuing to get worse throughout the morning, it seems like.
22: Yeah, it really has been. It seems like we stabilized, at least for the moment, but stabilizing in very unhealthy air quality is not good.
0: No.
22: I mean, let's put it that way. We'll talk, there may be a backside to this kind of area of smoke. I'm hoping. I'll show you the trend here in a second. But first, we have to talk about some thunderstorms. You saw some of those clouds. We do have some storms approaching the Spokane area. So we want to start off with that here this morning as we're starting to see what we expected is that as we go through the rest of this morning, we're going to see the thunderstorms gradually fade away from south to north. But we got another round coming into the Spokane and Spokane Valley area right now. So this is basically kind of right up over these mountain areas in the Dishman Hills, and this is going to come right down into East Spokane and Spokane Valley here coming up just shortly. We also got another shower. Looks like it's headed towards Liberty Lake here later on. So we've got right over the Palouse Highway moving into kind of the Glen Rose area and Moran Prairie. A little bit of lightning that you're hearing out there, a little bit of thunder you're hearing. And we are about to see some heavier rain kind of move right up the kind of Freya area here on the east side of southern Spokane. This is going to be for the next kind of 20, 30 minutes or so. I know. I just heard that noise, too.
0: Was that thunder?
22: It Maybe. Maybe. If you are in, as well, if you're in the Layton neighborhood, if you're in the Marshall area, you're about to get at least a little bit of rain. It looks like, though, the lightning stuff is going to be out to your east. Regardless, thunder's roaring, and it's time to head indoors. Not that you would want to be outdoors in this smoke, either. Also got a couple of showers here, one just to the north of the Y here, one in the Buckeye and Chatteroy area as well. Those are going to be tracking basically right up Highway 2 here as we head over the next few minutes. We saw some severe thunderstorms around Colville, but those have since degraded and moved away. Pretty heavy rain, though, coming right now down right now in the Addy area, along with some lightning. New lightning started fires, even with these wetter thunderstorms, are still going to be a possibility, especially with it getting a little breezy this afternoon. So the air quality around places like Dayton, Pomeroy, and Pullman has improved. I'm hoping that that's a sign that there's a backside to some of this thicker smoke here, and that the fire activity on some of these fires by the Snake River has calmed down a little bit this morning, and that would provide some improvements perhaps much later on today. However, that also means that the winds are going to be continuing to carry this smoke into places like Newport, Cusick, the Sandpoint, Kokalala, Sagal. If the air is starting to look a little bit thicker, well, it's going to get worse before it gets better, as those winds out of the southwest continue to carry the smoke to the north. There might be some improvements later today, but I wouldn't count on it. I would be planning for indoor activities and limiting your time outside as much as possible, especially with how unhealthy the air is right now. Improvements may still leave us in unhealthy air quality, and there's going to be more smoke getting pumped out by these fires. The Republic area, and then around the Paloosican, with those fires getting active again in the afternoon. Plus, we're going to still have southwesterly winds that'll bring smoke into Spokane again tonight. And so we may be repeating the process as we head into Saturday. So I am keeping smoke in the forecast through at least Saturday morning, keeping it at least hazy through the end

0: Some east winds on Sunday night, and I think that will be helpful as far as air quality goes. But there's no guarantees that it's going to get into kind of the good or moderate range until then. Your forecast, there it is. We'll be right back with your morning sprint on this smoky day.
1: This is a Bloomberg Money Minute. Stocks are under pressure, and you can blame it on a sell-off in chip makers. On the other hand, some signs of life in the housing market starts in the U.S. surging in June, thanks to apartment construction. New report says what you might already have figured out, World Cup distractions, keeping U.S. workers out of the office. UKG says tournament may already have cost the U.S. economy almost $12 billion in lost productivity. You know how boomers were supposed to downsize? Well, they're buying bigger homes instead. Wall Street Journal says growing number of well-to-do older Americans are really increasing the size of their homes when they retire to accommodate visiting families, parties, and larger grab bars and hobbies. And you probably noticed drivers doing some crazy stuff on the road and wondering if they were playing real-life Grand Theft Auto. Well, that might be close to the truth. Drivers now using dash cams to film their antics and become celebrities when the videos go viral. Watch out, though. AAA says the videos can be used in court against the reckless driving. Denise Pellegrini, Bloomberg Radio.
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10: And the weekend in the morning sprint. We are still tracking a fast-moving wildfire in Whitman County this morning. It's now prompting go-now evacuations.
11: Spokane election officials clarify how ballots work here following the president's address to the nation last night.
10: But first, let's get right on over to meteorologist Matt Gray with our first alert day coverage and an update on our air quality.
0: All right, and we declared that weather alert day because of air quality. An update now, it has gotten worse. We are now at hazardous air quality in the Spokane area, Spokane Valley. When it gets to this level, you need to not be outside. It is labeled hazardous air quality for a reason. Don't try to tough it out, my friends. I promise you, your lungs will thank you. I'm hoping that maybe a little bit of rain here moving into the valley right now could help clear some of this smoke or at least help filter some of it out at least a little bit, but not super confident with that. We are going to see some lightning here. Got to watch out for, still, even with these wetter thunderstorms, lightning storm started fires. We are going to have a thunderstorm chance through about 10 o'clock in the morning and then follow that up with highs around 90.
11: A fast-moving wildfire has made its way into southwestern Whitman County and Adams County. The Lions Ferry Fire started yesterday in Franklin County. It's burning more than 30,000 acres. That's according to the Adams County Sheriff's Office. Level 3 or go now evacuations are in effect for that area. That includes, it's not limited to, Hooper Canyon Road, McGregor Road, Charles Tobin Road, Old State Route 26, Hammergrade Road, Thomas Flat Road, and Rock Springs Road. State Route 26 is also closed in both directions from Milepost 82 near State Route 261 to Milepost 127 in Dusty. It's a more than 30-mile stretch. State Route 261.

0: It's also closed in both directions from State Route 260 just south of Washtenaw. We'll continue to follow developments on this fire that's coming up in Good Morning Northwest on Fox 28.
1: Well, 61-year-old Georgia Williams is charged with second-degree arson in connection to 11 fires near Edwall in West Spokane County and faced a judge for the first time yesterday. According to our court documents, Williams admitted to fire investigators that she used barbecue lighters and Pepsi boxes to start one of the fires. When asked about why she started them, she said she didn't know, but guessed it was for, quote, excitement. Sheriff's deputies say they noticed a burn hole in Williams' shirt and a burnt edge of a piece of paper in her car when she was arrested.
0: The Grand County Sheriff's Office says it arrested someone they believe hit a road worker. The worker was hit just after 5 a.m. yesterday on North Frontage Road between Moses Lake and George, north of I-90. They were taken to the hospital for their injuries. The sheriff's office says the driver of a teal and gray camouflage-colored Jeep Cherokee hit the worker, got out to check on them, and then kept driving. The driver was arrested just before noon.
1: Well, following President Trump's claim of election fraud in his address last night, election officials in Spokane say there are several layers of security to ensure that all ballots sent to them are, in fact, legitimate. This comes as the August primary ballots will be arriving in voters' mailboxes very soon. Now, once you drop off your signed ballot in the mail or at an official drop box, it enters a secure chain of custody while election workers process your vote. Machines sort the envelopes, and election workers with special clearance verify voter signatures. Spokane County Auditor Vicki Dalton says every ballot has a paper trail, ensuring no one can vote twice, or vote for someone else.
0: Last week, Governor Bob Ferguson proposed filling out the FAFSA should be mandatory for high school seniors. Students can use the FAFSA to apply for financial aid for college, trade school, or other types of higher education. It is not a loan. If the governor's proposal takes effect, families can opt out or apply for state-only aid using the WASFA form.
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1: From ABC News, I'm Brian Clark. Millions of people from the mid-Atlantic to the upper Midwest being impacted for a second straight day by hazardous air. It's a result of wildfire smoke from Canada. The mayor of New York City, Zoran Mamdani, said,
2: "We are reaching into a level of air quality that is dangerous for every single New Yorker."
1: President Trump has used social media as a key element of his rise to the White House, and now his own social media company is selling some of that access, as ABC's Rachel Scott explains from Washington.
3: The president's media company will now sell quicker access to President Trump's social media posts on his social media platform, Truth Social. Users will be able to pay for immediate access to what the president says. The president has a history of announcing major things on Truth Social, from military action to domestic and foreign policy, trade deals, long before we even get an official statement from the White House. And that's what has watchdog groups particularly concerned, that this could give another way for President Trump to profit off of the presidency.
1: Thursday, the president, in a speech from the White House, said that foreign countries have hacked the nation's election infrastructure and have information on voter registrations. He said this shows the law he wants must be passed.
4: Addressing this crisis of election security demands that Congress must pass the Save America Act.
1: But he offered no proof that it's had any impact on elections. The flooding in the Texas Hill Country has proven deadly, says ABC's Jim Ryan.
5: A Black Hawk helicopter hovers over the Guadalupe River in Kerrville, one of nearly two dozen search and rescue aircraft assigned to the Hill Country flash flood response. Unlike the 2025 disaster that took over 130 lives, including dozens of children at summer camps along the Guadalupe, the fatality count this morning stood at two. Both victims were adults.
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1: New information about the cyclosporiasis outbreak that's infected thousands of people across the country. Maria in the Bay Area had to miss 3 weeks of work because of the stomach bug.
7: I had low-grade fever and then the abdominal cramping. I don't even know how to explain it. It's nothing like I've ever had before.
1: Now the FDA and CDC say the outbreak may be linked to shredded iceberg lettuce that was served at Taco Bell locations in Kentucky, Michigan, Ohio, West Virginia, and Indiana. Taco Bell says it's removed that supply from its chain. New recall for Pillsbury rolls could pose a danger to anyone eating them, says ABC's Sophie Flay.
8: More than 700,000 Pillsbury dinner rolls are being recalled because they could contain glass. The rolls were distributed in 18 states from California to New York. They were marketed to businesses like bakeries and delis rather than individual consumers.
1: U.S. investigators are going to take the lead into looking into a disturbing European aircraft incident, says ABC's Dave Packer.
9: The U.S. National Transportation Safety Board says it's taking over the investigation into a Ryanair incident where a passenger was almost sucked out of the plane due to cabin decompression midair shortly after taking off from northern Greece. The 61-year-old man who was partially out the window was pulled back into the plane by fellow passengers. A Greek hospital official says the man suffered neck and shoulder injuries and friction burns. Dave Packer, ABC News.
1: I'm Brian Clark, ABC News.
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12: Smoke is back, coating the inland northwest and sending our air quality into very unhealthy status this morning. What you can do today to keep yourself and your family safe, plus an update on the fires burning across our region.
13: And it is a weather alert day because of these smoky conditions. I'm tracking the smoke and thunderstorms moving in the area still this morning.
14: Plus, a Spokane County woman is charged with starting up to 11 fires near Edwall. Why she told investigators she didn't. Live on KXLY Plus and 4 News Now, you're watching Good Morning Northwest. Thanks for starting your morning with us. I'm Rob King.
12: And I'm Natalie Grant. Today is Friday, July 17th. We are shaping up to be a smoky morning here. Meteorologist Matt Gray calling it a weather alert day today. And you can feel it, Matt.
13: It's disgusting out there. I mean, this is probably the worst I can remember here in a little while, because we've had some tamer fire seasons in recent years where this is one of the worst mornings that we've woken up to, I think, in a little while here. Air quality index is at 168 in Spokane. That is in the unhealthy range. We are into the 200 range in Spokane Valley, so at very unhealthy. So that's the big thing. You really want to limit your time outside this morning, because this amount of smoke, it's going to affect everyone. I know it's affecting all of us here in our studios here in downtown Spokane. Let's take a look here kind of where the smoke is coming from. A bunch of fires broke out in central Oregon and down by the Snake River in Washington yesterday. Those winds this morning blowing in from Oregon across these fires and sending all of the smoke right up and out into the Spokane and Coeur d'Alene area. Pullman, Moscow, the Rosalia area also seeing unhealthy air quality this morning. And those winds, I expect to come out of the same direction through the entirety of the day. So that is part one of what we're going to be tracking this morning. The other one is some strong to potentially severe thunderstorms. We're just a couple of minutes away from a severe thunderstorm with potential large hail moving into the Creston area in Lincoln County. So if you are in Creston this morning, you're hearing some thunder off in the distance. Maybe you just turned on the TV to see what's going on. This is a bad one. And this is about to come over you here. So you want to be inside. Sure you are this morning, this early, but want to be away from doors and windows here as this storm comes through. It could be packing some pretty strong winds here as well. I do think hail, though, was the primary threat here, as our radar indicates this has been producing hail since it was near Odessa earlier this morning. So this has a history of being quite a strong and, yes, severe thunderstorm, and it's about to roll right over the Creston area over the next couple of minutes, and in fact is probably starting to do that right now. Elsewhere, we have thunderstorms moving into the Plummer area, thunderstorms moving up and down Lake Roosevelt, thunderstorms as well moving into the Lake Pendere area this morning as we continue to track an active weather pattern around the inland northwest coming up.
12: Thank you so much, and we'll keep you updated throughout the day here. Well, persistent wildfire smoke is keeping our air quality unhealthy again today. Smoke lingered in the air most of the day yesterday. The air quality index finally moving to moderate levels and improving by the end of the day yesterday. Of course, that has since declined this morning. People with asthma and serious health conditions were technically okay to be outside, but air quality experts say people who were at risk should still consider staying inside at these levels.
15: Asthma, COPD, even infants and young children or the elderly, you know, would want to be careful.
12: And right now, as Matt mentioned, our air quality is sitting near the 200 range. It's unhealthy in Spokane, very unhealthy in parts of Spokane Valley. So make sure to stay safe and take care of yourself.
14: That smoke coming from fires burning around the region this morning. State fire assistance has been mobilized for one burning in Okanagan County.
12: The Kaiser Canyon wildfire is estimated at 2,200 acres today and is causing evacuation still. Let's take a look at the current map. The level 3, or go now, that you see there in red, evacuation zones. Those stretch along the Columbia River Road and Buffalo Lake Road. A level 2 evacuation zone, which you see in yellow there, affects portions of Joe Moses Road. An evacuation shelter is being set up at the OMAC Longhouse. State Route 155 between Convalescent Boulevard South and Elmer City Access Road is closed. Okanagan County Emergency Management says that if you're in any evacuation areas, you should leave immediately and don't wait for the door-to-door notification. Well, another wildfire is continuing to burn about 8 miles north of Bonner's Ferry this morning.
14: The Turner Hill Fire started Wednesday evening, grown to around 300 acres with zero containment. Strong winds and high temperatures, fire officials say the risk of this fire growing is high. The Boundary County Sheriff's Office says more than 100 homes are located within the Level 3 or Go Now evacuation zone, and even more are in the Level 2 zone. One local resident told us fires aren't uncommon for the area, but they're still a scary sight.
16: I'm very sad for all the families that are being uprooted from their everyday lives. You know, it's scary having fire that close to your home.
14: An evacuation shelter has been set up at the Boundary County Fairgrounds with help from the American Red Cross. Officials are urging people to stay out of the evacuated areas so crews can safely fight the fire and pay attention to any updates. The sheriff's office says evacuation levels will be reassessed this morning.
12: Now, if you do find yourself needing to evacuate during this wildfire season, those fire officials recommend following the six P's of what to bring. People and pets, papers and important documents, pictures and memorabilia, personal computers or hard drives, and plastic, which includes credit cards and cash.
14: We're hearing from a woman accused of lighting up to 11 fires near Edwall in West Spokane County about why she may have done it. 61-year-old Georgia Williams is charged with second-degree arson, faced a judge for the first time yesterday. According to court documents, Williams admitted to fire investigators that she used a barbecue lighter and Pepsi boxes to start one of the fires. When asked why she started them, Williams said she didn't know, but guessed it was for, quote, excitement.
17: Not only did she indicate that she did it out of excitement, but she admitted that she had set up to 11 fires. Or it's concerned about that for community safety.
14: Sheriff's deputies say they noticed a burn hole in Williams' shirt and a burned edge on a piece of paper in her car when she was arrested. Your Good Morning Northwest time is 5:06.
12: Let's check back in with meteorologist Matt Gray this morning. He is tracking quite a bit for us when it comes to air quality, but also thunderstorms popping up across the region.
18: Yeah, severe thunderstorm warning going to be in effect here for still another about 5-6 minutes or so, and maybe extended. So areas on the Colville Reservation on the other side of Lake Roosevelt here, if you're out to the east of Keller, this storm's headed in your direction here pretty shortly. Same for the Sherman or Lincoln communities right along the lake here. This is going to end up passing to the west of Fort Spokane over the next several minutes here. So shelter with these thunderstorms when they're coming through your area, and you might only be able to see them on radar with how thick the smoke is in some parts of our region. Your air quality forecast for the rest of the day coming up.
12: Well, the FDA traces a nationwide stomach illness outbreak to one lettuce supplier from Mexico, and Taco Bell seeming to be at the center of all this. As Washington State now reports its first cases, what you need to know about the outbreak this morning.
14: Plus, an ICE officer who shot and killed a Colombian man in Maine has a documented record of violent behavior. What his own family is now saying, that's coming up.
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14: Welcome back. 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Here's a look at what's new on Good Morning Northwest. The officer allegedly involved in a fatal ICE shooting in Biddeford, Maine this week has a history of mental health issues.
12: That's according to the Associated Press. 25-year-old John Sebastian Guerrero of Columbia was killed. The AP reports that the officer's relatives now say that he has a history of violent behavior, but insists he acted in self-defense. ICE says the officer involved has nearly a decade of federal law enforcement experience.
14: The family of a 19-year-old fatally shot by police in Delaware last month is calling for criminal charges. They say newly released body camera footage contradicts police accounts of the shooting. Kadir Skinner, seen here on the ground, repeatedly tells officers he's unarmed and cannot breathe. Police have said that Skinner came out of a home waving a gun at a crowd before officers opened fire. An attorney for the family says video does not corroborate that account.
12: The Iranian state media says 7 people were killed in U.S. attacks on bridges in the southeastern part of the country. It also says the Revolutionary Guards attacked a U.S. Special Ops Command center in Syria in retaliation. Iran said that it launched fresh strikes on the U.S. facilities in the Middle East today, including the first direct attack in Syria after 6 straight nights of U.S. strikes on Iranian military facilities.
14: This morning, a source familiar with the investigation says the outbreak of cyclosporiasis, the severe stomach bug spreading across the country, has now been linked to shredded iceberg lettuce served at Taco Bell locations in the 5 states of Michigan, Ohio, Indiana, Kentucky, and West Virginia. A source telling ABC News the FDA has identified a single supplier of the lettuce from Mexico. The CDC has reported nearly 7,000 cases across 34 states, including nearly 100 hospitalizations. The bulk of the cases have been in Michigan, but Washington did see its first confirmed cases on Wednesday.
18: All right, let's take a look outside here. The air quality index seems to be continuing to trend in the wrong direction. Unhealthy in downtown Spokane, 175, and we can are having trouble just kind of with our overall visibility. That's how thick the smoke is, at least in some places here this morning. We're sitting at 64 degrees. For this afternoon, the typical kind of cycle of smoke as we go through your typical day is as we heat up in the afternoon, the smoke will lift out of the breathing space, at least some of it will. So there is the possibility for improvements, but with our winds coming from the same direction as those fires, it's likely going to settle back down again heading into tonight. And so we'll see this cycle of being worse at night in the morning and then slightly improving as we go throughout the day. And that may go on into the weekend.
14: The backlash against paid parking in Sandpoint having an immediate effect. The new downtown paid parking kiosks have been shut down by the city council just 2 weeks after they were rolled out. The council made the decision following pushback from business owners and residents, plus protests and calls to remove the mayor from office. The council voted to table a discussion about amending the rules, shutting down the kiosks for now. It'll pick the discussion back up at its next meeting. People fired up about the new parking.
12: I guess. And we'll, of course, keep you updated as it continues to develop here. Your time right now is 5:13.
14: Well, the air quality here has been unhealthy. Millions across the Midwest and Northeast facing hazardous smoke levels as more than 850 fires burn across Canada. We'll have what you need to know coming up.
12: And we're taking a live look this morning at a park in North Spokane. Looking a little hazy but nice here on this Friday morning. But hey, a familiar face is making its return to this area. We'll tell you who it is coming up a little later here on Good Morning Northwest.
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4: On the PNW Ag Network, I'm Glenn Vaughan. Higher food prices continue to change the way Americans shop. That according to a new report from CoBank's Knowledge Exchange. The report says food prices are up 2.7% year over year and about 26% higher than 5 years ago, prompting more consumers to switch to lower cost store brands, shop at discount retailers, or simply buy fewer groceries. Ag Secretary Brooke Rollins said the USDA is making significant improvements to its Disaster Assistance and Commodity Loans Program. FSA is enhancing the Emergency Assistance for Livestock, Honeybees, and Farm-Raised Fish Program, better known as ELAP, Livestock Forage Disaster Program, Livestock Indemnity Program, and Tree Assistance Program. Key updates the secretary noted included expanded eligibility and higher payments for losses, as well as lower drought thresholds for forage assistance. To learn more, PNWAG.net. The Federal Trade Commission reported that older Americans lost more money to investment scams than any type of fraud. Tech support scams aren't far behind. So what are some of the top scams of the summer? John Vosko with AARP.
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10: The USA Karate National Championships feature around 1,200 athletes, big and small, all gathering with the hopes of one day reaching Team USA and perhaps a spot at another Olympic run. Karate is a martial art like Taekwondo or Judo, but karate differs in using punches, kicks, and throwing, usually separated by the different disciplines. USA 2020 Olympian Tom Scott helps lead many of the youth participating here this weekend, and he spoke about the impact this sport has on kids that both want and could use a structured sport like karate.
11: In karate, it's natural to the class that you have to stand still at moments, you know, and kids need that, and you're rewarded for that in class. So, you know, there is no better thing for kids, honestly, in such a distracted world than a sport, an activity like karate, which, again, is far more than just a sport.
10: The uptick in youth participation helps alongside the rest of the weekend's activities, and we'll be back with more coverage at the podium today and tomorrow as the championships continue. An exciting summer of soccer. Seattle fans got a pretty big damper last evening as rivals Portland Timbers came into Lumen Field and crushed the Sounders 5-1. Kevin Kelsey scored a brace by the 63rd minute along with Kamal Miller and Cole Bassett, adding goals for 3 Portland goals in the span of 7 minutes. Asani Dotson added one back for Seattle, but it came far too late in the match to affect much of anything. And the Sounders play 4 road matches next over the next 3 weeks, including the first of 3 Leagues Cup matches. We'll be back in sports later today with another look at that national karate tournament that goes down, of course, in the podium, plus the long-awaited return of the Indians at last back to Spokane and the Mariners back from the All-Star break.
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26: This is Bloomberg Money Minute. Stocks sure are under pressure, and you can blame part of this on a sell-off in chipmakers. In fact, with the drop in chipmakers today, the Philadelphia Semiconductor Index is now set to enter a bear market. If we stay this way throughout the day, SpaceX, meantime, set to wipe $1 trillion from its peak value after a 38% drop, and Apple has now overtaken NVIDIA to become the world's most valuable company as NVIDIA shares sell off today. Also potentially adding to the negativity on Wall Street today, a report just out shows weaker than expected industrial production in June. On the other hand, some signs of life in the housing market. Housing starts surged in June after a sharp drop a month earlier, thanks to apartment construction. And Hollywood's odyssey is intensifying with Christopher Nolan, now one of Hollywood's biggest franchises. His new film forecast to generate sales of about $100 million in the U.S. and Canada this opening weekend. Denise Pellegrini, Bloomberg Radio.
13: This business report has been brought to you by Banner Bank.
1: 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From 4 News Now, this is Good Morning Northwest.
14: We're starting this half hour with the 4 News Now story tracker following fires that are burning around our region this morning.
12: The Kaiser Canyon wildfire in Okanagan County is estimated at 2,200 acres this morning and is causing evacuations. An evacuation shelter is now up at the Omak Longhouse. Okanagan County Emergency Management says if you are inside an evacuation zone, you need to leave immediately and do not wait for door-to-door notification.
14: The Turner Hill fire started Wednesday evening, 8 miles north of Bonner's Ferry, has grown to around 300 acres with zero containment. With strong winds and high temperatures, fire officials say the risk of the fire growing is high. More than 100 homes are within the level 3 or go now evacuation zone. A shelter has been set up at the Boundary County Fairgrounds with help from the American Red Cross. Thanks for starting your day with us. I'm Rob King.
12: And I'm Natalie Grant. Today is Friday, July 17th. Let's take a look outside right now, and you'll see we got that thick, dangerous smoke that is just blanketing downtown Spokane right now. Air quality sitting at very unhealthy for some people in our region. And meteorologist Matt Gray is tracking the smoke on this weather alert day. And he's got that first alert forecast, Matt.
18: Yeah, and I went ahead and included a weather alert day because of just how bad that smoke is this morning. And I don't know how much improvement we're going to see throughout the day. So I think we got to start modifying our plans for today and maybe even into the start of the weekend as well to try and get out of the smoke as much as possible. 175 in the air quality index here in downtown. Unhealthy air quality. And I mean, you could see it quite literally just how bad it is. Now, as Natalie mentioned, there are some very unhealthy ranges, and it looks like we just got an update here. So this number in Spokane Valley is likely higher. And this has been the trend here over the last 2-3 hours, is that we've continued to see this air quality get worse, not better. In fact, significantly worse. So very unhealthy air quality from the state line area, at the very least, into Spokane Valley. So that including Liberty Lake, East Farms, Otis Orchards, in the downtown Spokane area. We may also start to see that meter begin to tick up here as well. And we were doing okay in Colbert here the last hour. Looks like that has changed. So taking a broad look across the region here, there are four big fires right along the Snake River here this morning that popped up yesterday, and the winds are out of the south and the west, and they are sending that smoke directly into our area. We've seen unhealthy air as well around places like Pullman and Moscow. Looks like we may be starting to ease that up a little bit, as now in Spokane and Coeur d'Alene to the northern parts of the Palouse now appear to be directly downwind of these fires. In particular, there is one here to the south of Washtenaw, which based on some data that I've been looking at this morning, may be significantly larger here than what we're seeing on this latest fire hotspot. I think there is a new satellite update hopefully coming later on this morning, and I'll bring that to you as soon as I get it, because it's a good way for us to judge the progress of these fires without being directly on those fire lines. In addition to all of this, we had a severe thunderstorm warning in parts of Lincoln County very early this morning. That has since expired, but we got a lot of lightning across northeastern Washington and more thunderstorms moving into the Palouse region. We'll track those for you and what we expect from the wildfire smoke for the rest of the day coming up.
12: All right, Matt, thank you so much. Well, lawmakers are reacting to President Trump's primetime address, in which he claimed China interfered in the 2020 election.
14: The president spoke for more than 20 minutes and shared documents on the White House website that he believes proves his point. ABC's Karen Waugh is in D.C., where the ABC News team combed through these documents to fact check the president.
2: Good morning. President Trump's address was consistent with the conspiracy theories he's long pushed, claiming the 2020 election was rigged. Trump lost more than 60 court cases challenging the election, some even in front of judges he appointed. There has been no evidence of widespread election fraud.
15: This morning, a closer look at President Trump's primetime address, in which he claimed China interfered with the 2020 election.
16: Our elections were left vulnerable to being rigged and stolen, and the trust of the American people was lost. This cannot be allowed to continue.
15: President Trump did not provide any evidence showing votes were altered. Instead, he made several documents public. ABC News reviewed the documents and found they describe efforts to obtain, not alter, voter records. Many voter records can already be legally obtained from states. Jim Hines, the top Democrat on the House Intelligence Committee, says Trump's claims are dangerous, especially with midterm elections coming up. Republicans also responded. Georgia's Secretary of State saying, "I will review the reports and supporting documents." And Ohio's Secretary of State saying, "President Trump offered some concerning information that needs to be fully examined and investigated." Most of the intelligence leaders Trump pinned blame on were appointed by him, including the directors of the CIA, National Intelligence, Departments of Justice, and Homeland Security.
2: A spokesperson for China responded to President Trump's speech, saying, quote, "The U.S. allegations have no factual ground and are aimed at defaming China." Karen Hua, ABC News, Washington.
14: Washington State Senator Maria Cantwell responded to President Trump's remarks, writing in a statement, quote, "The president is wrong. Washington State's universal vote-by-mail system is safe and secure, and so was the 2020 election."
12: Well, election officials in Spokane say that there are several layers of security to ensure that all ballots sent to them are legitimate.
14: And this comes as August primary ballots will be arriving in voters' mailboxes soon. Once you drop your signed ballot in the mail or at an official drop box, it enters a secure chain of custody while election workers process your vote. Machines sort the envelopes and election workers with special clearance verify voter signatures. Spokane County Auditor Vicki Dalton says every ballot has a paper trail, ensuring that no one can vote twice or vote for someone else.
3: You know how many ballots we've sent. We cancel the envelopes of the ones that they say they've lost or that are being replaced.
14: In most elections, roughly 2% of ballots come into question, and half of those can usually be verified by the voter. Around 1% of the ballots won't be tabulated for various reasons, whether it's an incorrect signature that wasn't returned or a ballot that's postmarked too late. Ballots are due by August 4th.
12: Well, former Vice President Mike Pence will be visiting Gonzaga's campus to receive the Thomas S. Foley Award for Distinguished Public Service. The event is being held in the Hemingston Center on September 10th. Students can get in for $75, and tickets for the general public cost $250.
14: Human remains found along the St. Joe River have been identified as Chantel Williams, a woman who's been missing in Washington since last December. Investigators previously believed that she was missing in Shoshone County. Her remains were discovered by a kayaker on July 5th.
12: Well, the Grant County Sheriff's Office says that it has arrested someone they believe hit a road worker. The worker was hit just after 5 a.m. yesterday on North Frontage Road between Moses Lake and George. It's north of I-90. They were taken to the hospital for their injuries. The sheriff's office says the driver of a teal and gray camouflage-colored Jeep Cherokee hit the worker, got out to check on them, and then kept driving. The driver was arrested just before noon. Good morning, Northwest. Time right now is 5:38.
14: And we'll check back in with meteorologist Matt Gray. I'm sure you're waking up to it as well as we are. Just smoke blanketing the region. We're not sure, or we're looking at least for the next couple of days of that smoke sticking around. Hopefully stay indoors today.
12: That's right. All right. And here's a live look outside at Spangle this morning. You can just see the smoke blanketing our area. We'll be checking it back in with Matt here in just a little bit. Plus, a family in Otis Orchard was saved from a house fire in part by their doorbell camera. Coming up, we'll show you the footage, plus what firefighters had to handle.
14: A new proposal from Governor Bob Ferguson has local parents concerned and confused. After the break, we'll explain the FAFSA sign-up requirement and what it means for your students.
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12: Welcome back. Your time right now is 542. Well, last week, Governor Bob Ferguson proposed filling out the FAFSA should be mandatory for our high school seniors.
14: And that's the form that students use to apply for financial aid for college. And since then, we've seen lots of comments online with questions and concerns about the proposal. Students can use FAFSA to apply for financial aid for college, trade school, or other types of higher education. It is not a loan. If the governor's proposal takes effect, families can opt out or apply for state-only aid using the WASFA form. The FAFSA asks for mostly the same personal information people already put on their taxes. The executive director of programs from a nonprofit that focuses on higher education says she supports the proposal.
5: For a lot of families, they're going to have that realization that what they've heard all along, that college is not affordable, that they won't qualify for aid, is simply not true. So it's really an effort to myth bust a lot of assumptions that are out there and to help people make an informed choice.
14: Filling out the FAFSA is not a mandatory yet. The proposal will be considered during the next legislative session.
6: Well, things continue to get worse with our air quality now up to 263 here in the downtown Spokane area. That is in the purple range or very unhealthy. At this point, we need to be extremely limited with how much time you are spending outside. No dog walks this morning. It's not happening. 63 degrees. There may be some improvements heading into the afternoon. That is very typical for smoky days. Is it's worst in the morning. And then we see with the heat of the day, the smoke rises a little bit above the breathing space in the afternoon. But at this point, with our winds kind of coming basically directly from where we're seeing quite a bit of wildfires this morning, I don't know how much improvement we're going to see today or tonight either.
12: Matt, thanks. Well, you're looking at a doorbell camera footage from a fire that forced an Otis Orchards family from their home yesterday morning. Now, today we have new information on what may have caused that fire. Let's take a look at these images shared with us by the Spokane Valley Fire Department. They show what they saw when they arrived at the home on North Campbell just after 2 a.m. on Thursday. Heavy fire on the outside of the home, and it burned up into the attic. Now, fortunately, we're told that the family inside and all their pets had evacuated, and that's thanks in part to a warning from their dogs as well as their doorbell camera. Based on the available evidence, firefighters now say the fire was likely caused by a failure in the electrical system. So thankful they were able to get out okay. And it just, I mean, Ring doorbell cameras, a lot of people have them, and this is just another use, I guess, you could put them towards, is alerting you to these situations.
14: Oh, yeah, to check in on it and let you know.
12: Terrifying.
14: Keep an eye.
12: Good Morning Northwest time right now is 5:45.
14: Well, this weekend, you can explore some of the best food options around the region. After the break, find out how you can get in on the action during the Crave event in Riverfront Park.
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14: Yum. Welcome back. It is 5:48, and chefs firing up the grills at Riverfront Park this weekend. The Crave Food Festival is taking over a portion of the park for the next 3 days.
12: Visitors are encouraged to try food from all across the Inland Northwest and beyond. Our Daniel Purcell was at the festival to get a taste of what it has to offer.
28: Burgers, beers, and biryani were some of the items on the menu at the first day of the Crave Food Festival at Riverfront Park.
29: I've been to food festivals in different parts of the country, and they kind of act as a catalyst to keep people here and like show off independent restaurants that are doing really cool stuff. You're going to come here, and you're going to be like, oh, there's a really good bite, and then you walk here, oh my gosh, this is a really good bite too, and then you find out all these new restaurants, and they're all independent.
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29: First night, Thursday night, is Hoedown Showdown, where it's comfort food. We got a little country music going on. Friday night is foods from around the world. And then Saturday is fire and smoke. So foods cooked over live coal, smoked, live fire, that sort of thing.
28: Many of the vendors at this weekend's event will be attending all 3 days, serving up custom sips and bites to match the theme of each day of the festival.
31: Each day we're going to be showcasing a different one of the spirits we distill, and just a way to be out in downtown Spokane in a beautiful park and showcase our product.
28: For many local restaurateurs and business owners, the event serves as a great way to show off what they can do to the community.
31: You can advertise all you want, but the best way to get people to buy your product is to actually get them to taste it. And so an opportunity like this is a way for people to sips to lips. They can actually try the product and see if they like it.
28: Organizers say the event serves as a one-stop shop to show off the best culinary creators that Spokane has to offer.
29: Obviously, you can't go to all these restaurants and whatnot. You could, it'd be very difficult, but you got to go and visit all these places. We have 15 to 20 chefs every night and then 30 other vendors. So that's distillers, tastemakers, brewers, wineries, all those different people, all under one roof and one ticket.
28: In Spokane, Daniel Purcell, 4 News Now.
14: Well, if you're planning to head to Riverfront Park this weekend, be aware that it is a ticketed event. 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The South Howard Street Bridge, the Clock Tower Bridge, and parts of Clock Tower Meadow will be closed to pedestrians during the duration of the festival. The rest of the park will still be open to the public throughout the weekend, and if you want to experience the event for yourself, you can still get tickets. Just look for the link in this story on KXLY.com. Mm-hmm. But if you are heading, be mindful of the air quality that we're seeing right now and we're probably going to see through the weekend.
12: Just gross when you're looking outside right now. And Matt's been tracking this for us through the morning. And Matt, about 2 o'clock this morning, air quality was like 80 here, and it has exploded since then. It's not
6: great. It's awful.
12: Yeah, it's really bad.
6: No, it's downright awful. And I don't know when things improve. I mean, our winds are coming from these areas where these fires really broke out yesterday. So I think it's more dependent on what's going on with the fire more than what's going on with our winds. I think the weather's just not going to help us out much in that regard. So yes, very unhealthy air quality. It's an eerie feeling as we look outside this morning. We can see the tops of some of the thunderheads around the region still this morning. But other than that, the visibility is extremely, extremely low. Wanted to take a look here at what's going on. These are our new updated numbers here. So very unhealthy from Spokane through Liberty Lake into the Post Falls area. Unhealthy air quality around Coeur d'Alene. Still hanging on to unhealthy for sensitive groups in Airway Heights. But everybody else is in that unhealthy range. And once again, you kind of have to follow these winds backwards to where this smoke is coming from. There's a cluster of four wildfires sitting right around the Snake River here, directly upwind here. And so these are the primary culprits. And then there's a bunch of fires down in Oregon as well, blowing in from the same direction. I think the big smoke producer out of these fires is this fire here that is in parts of Whitman County here this morning. There is fire crews around the Hooper area on Highway 26. Our news team is gathering information about this fire right now, and they're going to have an update for you on that fire in southern Whitman County coming up here in just a few minutes. So stay tuned for that. Today, 90 degrees for your afternoon. That smoke can have quite the cooling effect in addition to just the general cooler air we expected today. Storms are going to still be hanging around before 10 a.m. Smoky and cooler. Let's take a look at the smoke forecast here. Those fires get going again in the afternoon. It's going to be a little breezy this afternoon here around the Blue Mountains and around the Okanagan. And what do you know? That's where our fires are. You got this Kaiser Canyon fire that's going to be very smoky for the Republic area in Curlew Lake and then around the Palouse. As long as these fires are still going pretty active, they are going to continue to pump out the smoke here. And I just don't know how much better things are going to get tonight while those winds are still moving in the same direction. So there might be a little bit of improvements tomorrow, or winds are going to be

0: more kind of due east west than out of the west in the south for tomorrow for Spokane, but you can't really count on anything right now. I mean, there's just so many factors when we're talking about smoke forecasts that can be a pretty complicated issue sometimes. So I would say it's going to stay bad, and we will hope for things to be better as we go into the next day, taking it day by day here. A couple of big, tall thunderstorms here in Whitman County that are going to track up towards the Spokane area. We've got some stronger thunderstorm cells around the Colville area as well here this morning. All these through 10 o'clock are going to continue to kind of hang around here. So the occasional lightning strike, the occasional unfortunate opportunity for more wildfires. There have been a little bit of hail with some of these thunderstorms here as well here this morning. I will here in the next hour try and track a couple of those stronger cells for you. Make sure that they don't sneak up on you later on this morning, because with how thick some of the smoke is around here, they might actually be able to do that.
1: Yeah, absolutely. I mean, it's hard to even see where you're going out there.
0: Like, we see the top of the storms on the sky cams, and like, that's it. And those are miles and miles away. So this has been quite a 48 hours.
1: That's for sure. All right, wow. Matt, well, thank you for keeping us informed. And again, we're gathering some information on that fire that's burning in Whitman County right now. We'll be bringing those updates in just a little bit here.
0: Yeah.
1: Well, good morning, Northwest. Time right now is 5:54.
2: If you're looking to buy a home, it's getting more expensive. After the break, see how high mortgage rates are climbing. Plus, we'll tell you what else you can expect to be more expensive in our business headlines coming up next.
1: Well, thanks so much for starting your day with us here on Good Morning Northwest. Take care of yourself. We got pretty rough air quality out there this morning, and we'll be keeping you informed all throughout the day. Just stay with us here on Good Morning Northwest.
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4: This is a Bloomberg Money Minute. A sell-off in chip makers today on worry the artificial intelligence spending spree is becoming harder to justify. And the slide really rippling through global markets. And that sparked a rush for safety. Meantime, anxiety is growing among data center operators that projects could struggle as local backlash builds across the U.S. That's according to a survey from Alex Partners. Project delays, labor shortages, and tightening capital markets, along with community resistance to tech center development, leading to a grim view among senior execs in the data center industry. And blue-collar influencers are selling Gen Z on how to work hard. Influencers like Lindsay Hover working to rebrand manual labor as aspirational, lucrative, and secure by making content about their salaries and daily routines. Even so, Bloomberg Report says old stigmas remain when it comes to working in the trades, and that means it's still challenging for companies in many trades to hire. Denise Pellegrini, Bloomberg Radio.
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1: Welcome back. Your time right now is 5:57, and here's a look at what's new on Good Morning Northwest. Mortgage rates are now hitting levels we haven't seen in nearly a year.
2: Freddie Mac says the average rate for a 30-year mortgage is 6.55%, and that's up slightly from last week and is the highest since August of 2025.
1: Also moving up are diesel prices. Gas Buddy now saying that they have bumped back up to an average of $5 a gallon. Experts say that could spill over into prices for anything that's delivered by trucks. Gas prices are also inching back towards $4 a gallon, now averaging $3.94 nationwide.
2: Netflix seeing its share price drop despite pulling in nearly $12.9 billion in revenue.

0: last quarter. That just missed Wall Street expectations, and the company says it's looking to build revenue streams around advertising, live events, and video games.
1: Well, thanks so much for starting a smoky Friday with us here on Good Morning Northwest. We are keeping an eye on all our conditions today. Meteorologist Matt Gray is keeping us up to date on the current conditions, and we'll be back with Hour 2 coming up right after this break.
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3: 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I said, how bad is it? 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
5: I wouldn't do anything else.
6: We're just so thankful that Kaysen is still here, because things can change in the blink of an eye.
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1: Smoke is back, coating the inland northwest and sending our air quality into very unhealthy status this morning. What you can do today to keep yourself and your family safe, plus an update on the fires burning across our region.
7: And it is a weather alert day because of these smoky conditions. I'm tracking the smoke and thunderstorms moving in the area still this morning.
0: Plus, a Spokane County woman is charged with starting up to 11 fires near Edwall. Why she told investigators she did it. Live on KXLY Plus and 4 News Now, you're watching Good Morning Northwest. Thanks for starting your morning with us. I'm Rob King.
1: And I'm Natalie Grant. Today is Friday, July 17th. We are shaping up to be a smoky morning here. Meteorologist Matt Gray calling it a weather alert day today. And you can feel it, Matt.
7: It's disgusting out there. I mean, this is probably the worst I can remember here in a little while, because we've had some tamer fire seasons in recent years, where this is one of the worst mornings that we've woken up to, I think, in a little while here. Air quality index is at 168 in Spokane. That is in the unhealthy range. We are into the 200 range in Spokane Valley, so at very unhealthy. So that's the big thing. You really want to limit your time outside this morning, because this amount of smoke, it's going to affect everyone. I know it's affecting all of us here in our studios here in downtown Spokane. Let's take a look here, kind of where the smoke is coming from. A bunch of fires broke out in Central Oregon.
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9: From ABC News, I'm Brian Clark. President Trump used his White House speech last night to claim that foreign countries have accessed U.S. election information.
10: Hundreds of millions of U.S. voter files are in the hands of foreign governments. Our machines and ballot counting systems are exposed to hacking and manipulation and corruption.
9: He said this proves the need to implement the bill he wants that calls for tighter restrictions around voting in federal elections, but he did not offer any proof that there's been a direct impact. And Pennsylvania Governor Josh Shapiro, a Democrat, said,
11: every single time Donald Trump and his enablers have been forced to produce evidence to back up his ridiculous claims, he's failed.
9: The U.S. carried out new strikes on targets in Iran, hitting more infrastructure in a bid to ease Iran's hold on the Strait of Hormuz. As the war has reignited, gas prices have increased and so have mortgage rates, as ABC's Elizabeth Schulze.
1: Borrowing costs are going up as oil prices rise again. Investors are worried that if oil and overall inflation stay higher, the Federal Reserve will be less likely to cut interest rates. This is putting a big damper on the housing market. Pending home sales dropped 5% in June from a month ago. Typically at this time of year, we do see stronger sales for people who are still looking to buy or trying to refinance.
9: Health regulators believe shredded iceberg lettuce served at Taco Bell locations in five states is behind the cyclosporiasis outbreaks, as ABC's Sam Champion.
12: The FDA identifying a single supplier of the lettuce from Mexico used by the restaurants where sick people say they ate. Taco Bell voluntarily removing the impacted lettuce nationwide, saying in a statement it will be replaced within 24 hours in select states, adding, "We believe public health is a shared responsibility among restaurants, their suppliers, and authorities."
9: You're listening to ABC News.
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9: Millions of people from the Midwest to the Mid-Atlantic are dealing with another day of potentially unhealthy air that's being fed by smoke from more than 900 wildfires burning in Canada, says ABC's Matt Rivers.
14: Detroit and Chicago among the major cities with the worst air quality worldwide, with visitors to the Windy City feeling the effects.
15: Come out the subway, chest started to give me some issues, nose was burning, I can taste it.
14: Milwaukee officials recording their worst ever air quality, more than double the previous record number.
9: Flooding in Texas led officials in the Hill Country to use new warning systems that were installed after last year's floods that killed more than 130 people.
16: When the floodwaters came on July 4th, 2025, audible sirens were few and far between. A year later, dozens of warning devices have been funded and installed. In this first real-world test,
17: there was a triggering of the siren that did not go off immediately.
16: Governor Greg Abbott says the siren was flipped on a few minutes later and did go off.
17: For all practical purposes, the functionality of the sirens worked just fine.
16: Still, hundreds of people had to be rescued this week from high water. Jim Ryan, ABC News in Dallas-Fort Worth.
9: The flooding is blamed for at least two deaths. Actress Brenda Frickers died at 81, the first Irish actress to win an Academy Award for My Left Foot, probably better known for her role playing the Pigeon Lady in Home Alone 2. I'm Brian Clark, ABC News.
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1: Alert forecast. Matt, how have things progressed in the last hour here?
7: They've been getting worse instead of better. And so from fires to the south, bringing in for these winds, we have seen now very unhealthy air quality for Spokane Valley, Liberty Lake, unhealthy air for Coeur d'Alene, for Spokane. Now Spokane actually getting into the very unhealthy range here just over the last few minutes or so. So it's not safe to be outside. I mean, for an extended period of time, you really want to be limiting your time outside. Otherwise, there is a very real chance that you could have some trouble breathing. And it's been a while since we've dealt with air quality of that level here in the Spokane area. We also have been seeing some thunderstorms this morning. I know the storms kind of left us for yesterday afternoon, but they're back this morning, and some of them are quite strong. A hail-producing thunderstorm here moving into the Colville area. The severe thunderstorm warning is in effect through 6:30. So if you're in the Colville area, south to about the Addy area, you need to be inside, sheltered away for doors and windows here, especially with this area that could be producing quite a bit of hail. And this is going to be about 12 minutes away, this hail core moving from to the Colville area. So this is right over Highway 395. We're about to cross over it, and that means it's about to come over Colville. So if you're in Colville, if you know somebody who just left, who is outside, shoot them a text. Yell at them from outside. Tell them to get in here, because this is not going to be very pleasant, with the potential here for some larger hail moving basically right through the Orrin area. And then based on kind of the track here, this is likely going to be coming in to the kind of eastern side here of Colville, and then right along Highway 20 East. Or if you're along Highway 20 East near Colville, if you're along the Artman Gibson Road area, Rocky Lake Road, you've got some hail that's headed your way. In fact, it might already be there already, along with some frequent lightning strikes here over the next several minutes. And though it's been a stormy morning already, those hailstones could do some damage here. And this has a history here now of producing some pretty large ones here. So it looks like we got a fresher scan. So this is going to be right over the Orrin area. So once again, Rocky Lake Road, Graham Road area, Highway 20 East here as well. And I think at least in the downtown Colville area, that hail core should stay to the south of things, but it is still going to be windy, still going to be heavy rain, like we've seen with some other thunderstorms that have moved through the area this morning. So stay inside until this storm passes. Whew. As that is going to be packing quite a punch there. Now, we have some other thunderstorms we are continuing to track, including some that are going to be moving into Spokane County and Kootenai County here shortly. We will give you updates on those coming up.
1: Thanks. Well, we are following some breaking fire news this morning. A fast-moving wildfire has made its way into southwestern Whitman County and Adams County. The Lyons Ferry fire started yesterday on in Franklin County near the Snake River. It's now jumped and burned more than 30,000 acres we're seeing overnight. That's according to the Adams County Sheriff's Office. Now, level 3 or go now evacuations are in effect for this area. Now, that includes areas not limited to Hooper Canyon Road, McGregor Road, Charles Tobin Road, Old State Route 26, Hammer Grade Road, Thomas Flat Road, Rock Springs Road. State Route 26 is closed this morning from milepost 82, that's near State Route 261, to milepost 127 down to Dusty. That's a little bit more than a 30-mile stretch. Now, we're told the Adams County Sheriff's Office was in the town of Hooper this morning to provide assistance there, helping crews with fire suppression efforts. So if you are seeing these closures or if you are in these impacted areas, make sure to stay safe and heed the evacuation warnings.
20: And there are more wildfires burning around the region this morning. State fire assistance has been mobilized for a fire burning in Okanagan County.
1: The Kaiser Canyon wildfire is estimated at 2,200 acres this morning and is causing evacuations. Here's a look at that current map. The level 3 or go now evacuation zone stretches along the Columbia River Road and Buffalo Lake Road. And a level 2 evacuation is affecting portions of Joe Moses Road. An evacuation shelter is being set up at the OMAC Longhouse. State Route 155 between Convalescent Boulevard south to Elmer City Access Road is closed. Okanagan County Emergency Management says if you are in an evacuation area, leave immediately. Do not wait for that door-to-door notification. And another wildfire is continuing to burn about 8 miles north of Bonner's Ferry.
20: The Turner Hill fire started Wednesday evening and has grown to around 300 acres with zero containment. With strong winds and high temperatures, fire officials say the risk of this fire growing is high. The Boundary County Sheriff's Office says more than 100 homes are located within the Level 3 or Go Now evacuation zone. Even more are in the Level 2 zone, meaning be ready to leave at a moment's notice. One local resident told us fires aren't uncommon for the area, but they are still a scary sight.
21: I'm very sad for all the families that are being uprooted from their everyday lives. You know, it's scary having fire that close to your home.
20: An evacuation shelter has been set up at the Boundary County Fairgrounds with help from the American Red Cross. Officials are urging people to stay out of evacuated areas so crews can safely fight the fire and to pay attention to any updates. The sheriff's office says evacuation levels will be reassessed this morning.
1: Now, if you do find yourself needing to evacuate during this wildfire season, our fire officials are recommending you follow the six P's of what to bring. People and pets, papers and important documents, pictures and memorabilia, personal computers or hard drive, and plastic, which includes your credit cards and your cash. And of course, we'll continue to bring you the latest on the fires that are burning here in our area. Stay up to date by going to KXLY.com/firewatch.
20: We're hearing more from a woman accused of lighting up to 11 fires near Edwall in West Spokane County and about why she may have done it. 61-year-old Georgia Williams is charged with second-degree arson, faced a judge for the first time yesterday. According to court documents, Williams admitted to fire investigators that she used a barbecue lighter and Pepsi boxes to start one of the fires. When asked about why she started them, Williams said she didn't know but guessed it was for, quote, excitement.
2: Not only did she indicate that she did it out of excitement, but she admitted that she had set up to 11 fires. Or it's concerned about that for community safety.
20: Sheriff's deputies say they noticed a burn hole in Williams' shirt and a burned edge on a piece of paper in her car when she was arrested. Your Good Morning Northwest time is 6:07.
1: We're checking back in with meteorologist Matt Gray today. Very busy, but he's keeping track of everything that's happening in our region, Matt.
4: All right, and once again, the severe thunderstorm warning for the Colville area goes to 6:30. We're starting to see the heart of that storm move right over Colville here with some very heavy rain to the south side of town that could be pursued or dropping some hail and likely is dropping some hail as we speak this morning. We got other strong thunderstorm cells, including a couple that I'm going to be watching that could be moving into the Spokane area. And later on this morning, we'll show you where those are right now coming up.
1: The FDA traces a nationwide stomach illness outbreak to one lettuce supplier from Mexico, and Taco Bell may be at the center of it. As Washington State is now reporting its first cases, what you need to know about the outbreak this morning.
20: Plus, an ICE officer who shot and killed a Colombian man in Maine has a documented record of violent behavior. What his own family is now saying, that's coming up.
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6: Welcome back. It's 6:11. Here's a look at what's new on Good Morning Northwest. The officer allegedly involved in a fatal ice shooting in Biddeford, Maine this week has a history of mental health issues.
7: Now, that's according to the Associated Press. 25-year-old John Sebastian Guerrero of Columbia was killed. The AP reports the officer's relatives are now saying he has a history of violent behavior, but insists he acted in self-defense. ICE says the officer involved has a nearly decade of federal law enforcement experience.
6: This morning, a source familiar with the investigation says the outbreak of cyclosporiasis, a severe stomach bug spreading across the country, has now been linked to shredded iceberg lettuce served at Taco Bell locations in the states of Michigan, Ohio, Indiana, Kentucky, and West Virginia. A source telling ABC News the FDA has identified a single supplier of the lettuce from Mexico. The CDC has reported nearly 7,000 cases across 34 states, including nearly 100 hospitalizations. The bulk of the cases have been in Michigan, but Washington did see its first confirmed cases on Wednesday.
8: Air quality this morning remaining in the very unhealthy range. We're sitting in the low 60s this morning. It is going to be an overall cooler day, but really the smoke is the big story here. Now, there is a chance for some improvement during the afternoon, both lesser fire activity, hopefully, at least during the morning hours, the next few hours, and the kind of general lifting of smoke that we see during the afternoons most days could certainly help us out with those numbers. However, any smoke that remains tonight, and I do think it will be another active fire day by the afternoon, will settle back down into the valleys.
6: The backlash against paid parking in Sandpoint having an immediate effect. The new downtown paid parking kiosks have been shut down by the city council just 2 weeks after they were rolled out. The council made the decision following pushback from business owners and residents, plus protests and calls to remove the mayor from office. The council voted to table a discussion about amending the rules shutting down the kiosks for now, and it'll pick the discussion back up at its next meeting. Your Good Morning Northwest time is 6:13.
7: Well, the air quality here has been unhealthy, but millions across the Midwest are forcing, around the Midwest and Northeast, rather, are facing hazardous smoke levels as more than 850 fires burn across Canada. We'll tell you what you need to know coming up. Plus, we have a familiar face that is reclaiming this park here in North Spokane. We'll tell you who is making their grand homecoming. It's coming up right after the break.
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6: Welcome back at 6:17. Much of the U.S. in the grip of wild weather today. Parts of Texas see nearly a year's worth of rain in 3 days.
7: And while all air quality locally has been very unhealthy, the Midwest and the Northeast are dealing with hazardous levels. As wildfire smoke moves south, ABC's Sophie Flay has more.
15: This morning, massive plumes of wildfire smoke choking the Midwest and Northeast for a third day. 115 million Americans are under air quality alerts across 19 states. From Chicago to Detroit to New York, some of America's biggest cities shrouded in a thick orange haze, skylines vanishing, the smoke blotting out the sun. In Philadelphia, the Mets-Phillies game had to be moved up 1 hour because of the smoke.
16: Not the greatest idea, I guess, to come out here and play in this type of weather, but you know, we're doing it.
15: The FAA slowing arrivals into Philadelphia's airport, pilots seeing ash in the air.
17: Yeah, it's adhering to the windshield. I've never seen it stick to the windshield like this.
15: Milwaukee reporting its worst air quality on record. In Toledo, Ohio, readings topped 800. Anything over 300 is considered hazardous.
18: When you get to these burgundy dots, that's hazardous.
15: When the air quality index tops 200, experts advise everyone to wear a mask. And the threat could linger. More than 850 fires are still burning across Canada, with 30 new fires in the past day alone. Meanwhile, in Texas, a different disaster. Walls of water inundating hill country. In Uvalde, this rescue from the air. A state helicopter crew dropping down to a flooded home and lifting out this family, along with their two dogs. Receding waters revealing the devastation.
19: And in this Kerrville neighborhood, the power of the floodwaters is just undeniable. It rammed this SUV up the tree and another car into the house.
15: At least two people were killed when they were swept away by floods. A woman in her car and a man in his RV. This RV park was hit hard, but everyone here got out before the flood.
7: Sophie Flay, ABC News, New York.
20: Oh my goodness. I mean, we're obviously feeling it here, but there's other parts of the country that are feeling it a lot worse. Take a look live outside this morning. You can barely tell you're looking over downtown Spokane with the sun just piercing through the smoke today.
0: Even in the studio here, we can taste it.
20: Yeah, you can feel it, you can taste it. It has physical effects when it's at this level.
8: Yeah, our building has always been kind of notoriously leaky when it comes to fire smoke. And so, yeah, we're having a time this morning. Stay near the air filter if you got one. I mean, this is really, really tough air quality. We do talk about thunderstorms still in the region, though. They have been producing some hail from time to time around our area. And I think we just had quite a bit of hail drop around the Colville area. This storm that is still under severe thunderstorm warning until the bottom of the hour is beginning to collapse a little bit. That's not necessarily a good thing, because that means likely all the hail has come out of the storm over the Colville area, and especially areas south of Colville where that return on the radar was looking a lot more substantial earlier, just about 15 minutes ago. Still, though, at the very least, some pretty heavy rain over the Colville area towards Pinckney City here with this latest radar scan. This is going to be moving out as we go through the next kind of 10 minutes or so, but I would expect at least probably another 20 minutes at least before we can finally give it all clear here, with a lot of thunder and lightning still kind of hanging around the region. The broad view here, we got a lot of activity in Stevens County. We've got some thunderstorms around the Palouse that are going to try and track up into the Spokane and Coeur d'Alene area. We saw a little bit of this morning, but it didn't come with a lot of lightning. I think these storms are going to be a little bit more vigorous as they show up. So, first of all, the St. Mary's area, as you look down on Highway 6, this storm is tracking in your direction. We got a little bit of rain that's going to move towards Plumber, some sprinkles right now in Teco, and then we got a couple of cells here. They were one cell. Looks like they've split apart here now, and so they're going to be tracking into Spokane County. The one here that is on let's see, what is this? This is on the right side. That is going to be tracking right up into the Spangle area. You might see some small hail with this, some gusty winds arriving out ahead of that. Maybe some winds coming down out of these storms may actually clear a little bit of smoke, but I don't know how long that'll end up lasting with more smoke coming from those fires from the south. This was likely going to kind of go right into that Roxas-Sharon area and around Valley Fort here in about 30 minutes or so. And then this storm, now that it's splitting, I think this is likely headed somewhere towards the Cheney area. So we'll keep an eye on that one for you folks in Cheney. Over the last hour, we've also seen some stronger storm cells trying to work their way close to the Chewila area. So thunder and lightning near Valley or Chewila, I would stay inside, even though you're probably not going to get rain out of this. That's going to stay up in the mountains. And then over the last hour, we've seen some storminess move through the Bonners Ferry and Moyie Springs area. That's tracking up towards the Good Grief area and then out of our area as well. And, a couple of showers. If you're on the east side of Lake Ponderay, those are headed in your direction. Now, let's talk about that air quality. There are four big fires burning along the Snake River. That's the primary culprit for our air quality. It does look like there might be some backside improvements here. You can see air quality's improved in Pullman here. And that's good, because that means maybe there'll be an end to this later today, or at least some improvement later today carried by the winds, this bank of smoke over Spokane and Coeur d'Alene. However, that also means that the smoke is coming to places like Newport and Sandpoint later this morning, and that means things are about to get worse there. I'm keeping smoke in the forecast through the weekend.
20: All right. No escape right now from this. So just settle in, stay safe, and just limit your time that you're outside.
8: Yeah, limit our time outside, and then we can hope for some improvements late today or tomorrow. But let's just take it easy out there, and we'll take the smoke day by day.
20: All right. Deal. Matt, thanks. Good morning, Northwest time right now, 7:23.
6: 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And coming up after the break, we'll take you inside the podium for the USA Karate National Championships.
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6: The USA Karate National Championships feature around 1,200 athletes, big and small, all gathering with the hopes of one day reaching Team USA and perhaps a spot at another Olympic run. Karate is a martial art like Taekwondo or Judo, but karate differs in using punches, kicks, and throwing, usually separated by the different disciplines. USA 2020 Olympian Tom Scott helps lead many of the youth participating here this weekend, and he spoke about the impact this sport has on kids that both want and could use a structured sport like karate.
26: In karate, it's natural to the class that you have to stand still at moments, you know, and kids need that, and you're rewarded for that in class. So, you know, there is no better thing for kids, honestly, in such a distracted world than a sport, an activity like karate, which, again, is far more than just a sport.
6: The uptick in youth participation helps alongside the rest of the weekend's activities, and we'll be back with more coverage at the podium today and tomorrow as the championships continue. An exciting summer of soccer, Seattle fans got a pretty big damper last evening as rivals Portland Timbers came into Lumen Field and crushed the Sounders 5-1. Kevin Kelsey scored a brace by the 63rd minute along with Kamal Miller and Cole Bassett, adding goals for three Portland goals in the span of 7 minutes. Asani Dotson added one back for Seattle, but it came far too late in the match to affect much of anything. And the Sounders play four road matches next over the next 3 weeks, including the first of three Leagues Cup matches. We'll be back in sports later today with another look at that national karate tournament that goes down, of course, in the podium, plus the long-awaited return of the Indians at last back to Spokane and the Mariners back from the All-Star break.
0: All right, Jack, thank you for that. Your Good Morning Northwest time is 6:28.
20: Well, President Trump continues to make unsubstantiated claims about U.S. elections. And coming up, ABC News combs through the president's claims that our elections are rigged.
0: And we give you an inside step-by-step look at how our local elections office processes your ballots with midterms around the corner.
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4: This is a Bloomberg Bunny Minute. We're apparently feeling a little bit better about things, or at least we were. U.S. consumer sentiment rising in early July to a five-month high as lower gas prices boosted morale, according to the University of Michigan's Preliminary Sentiment Index. Of course, crude oil futures have been rising this week as fighting in the Middle East heats up again, and if gas prices stay higher, that could weigh on consumer sentiment. Chip makers under some pressure today, and with that, Apple is again the biggest company in the world after wrestling the title from chipmaker NVIDIA. In the housing market, new residential construction increased 19% last month. That's thanks to apartment construction. And Hollywood's Odyssey is intensifying with Christopher Nolan, now one of Hollywood's biggest franchises. His new film forecast generates sales of about $100 million in the U.S. and Canada this opening weekend. Nolan's filmography has already raked in more than $6 billion in ticket sales since his breakthrough film Memento in 2000. Denise Pellegrini, Bloomberg Radio.
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0: Starting this half hour with the 4 News Now story tracker, and we're following fires that are burning around our region this morning.
7: The Kaiser Canyon wildfire in Okanagan County is estimated at 2,200 acres this morning and is causing evacuations. An evacuation shelter is set up at the Omak Longhouse. Okanagan County Emergency Management says if you are inside an evacuation zone, you need to leave immediately and do not wait for door-to-door notification.
0: The Turner Hill fire started Wednesday evening 8 miles north of Bonners Ferry and has grown to around 300 acres with zero containment. With strong winds and high temperatures, fire officials say the risk of this fire growing is high. More than 100 homes are within the Level 3 or Go Now evacuation zone. An evacuation shelter has been set up at the Boundary County Fairgrounds with help from the American Red Cross.
7: And we're following breaking news this morning of a fast-moving wildfire that's made its way into southwestern Whitman County and Adams County. It's burning near the Palouse Falls area. Now, the Lyons Ferry fire started yesterday down in Franklin County. It's now burning more than 30,000 acres this morning. That's according to the Adams County Sheriff's Office. Level 3 or Go Now evacuations are still in effect for that area. Now, this includes but is not limited to Hooper Canyon Road, McGregor Road, Charles Tobin Road, Old State Highway 26, Hammer Grade Road, Thomas Flat Road, Rock Springs Road, and State Route 26 is closed from milepost 82 near State Route 261 to milepost 127 in Dusty. That's a little bit more than a 30-mile stretch. State Route 261 is also closed in both directions at State Route 260. That's just south of Washtenaw. Now, we are on the phone with different sheriff's office this morning. We are working to get more information on this fire as it has just seemed to balloon overnight, and we'll keep you updated right here on Good Morning Northwest.
0: Thanks for starting your day with us. I'm Rob King.
7: And I'm Natalie Grant. Today is Friday, July 17th, and let's take a live look outside right now. It is
20: smoky. It's hard to breathe out there. You can see the thick, dangerous wildfire smoke that's hanging in our region right now. The air quality is continuing to just get worse and worse throughout the region in the very unhealthy range in some areas. And Matt Gray, of course, is tracking it all for us this morning. And Matt, that fire that's burning down in the Palouse Falls area, you say that could be a big contributor.
8: I think that is the primary culprit, yes, considering how much it appears to have burned just kind of overnight, that we are likely seeing the results of that now in the Spokane and Coeur d'Alene area, where we have very unhealthy air quality from the downtown area into places like Liberty Lake, and it's unhealthy air quality for most of the surrounding area, including across Kootenai County, across northern and southern Spokane counties. Really, the one spot, at least from the kind of super accurate monitors that we keep an eye on here from Spokane Clean Air, is Airway Heights, which has been staying in that unhealthy for sensitive groups range. So a little bit less concentration on the West Plains for the moment. We're talking about that fire in relation to our smoke. As you can see, it is still burning really hot over long, long stretches here from the Snake River all the way up into the Hooper area and kind of around or areas around that Palouse Falls State Park. And you can basically just draw a line from the prevailing winds this morning from this fire, and you can draw a pretty much direct line into the Spokane Valley area where we are seeing that worst air quality this morning. And so there are about three other fires as you head downriver, by the way, as well, as you head down the Snake River towards the Wallula area. So this is the culprit here, though I think the main one, considering how large this fire has gotten through the overnight. We have been monitoring thunderstorms in the region, including a severe thunderstorm that likely dropped some hail over the Colville area. This warning has been allowed to expire here, so give it about another 20 minutes with all the lightning that's been produced here around Colville and Kettle Falls, and you'll be able to get a little bit of an all-clear sign here, but there's just so much lightning, I would wait a little bit. We also have, over the last hour, a strong thunderstorm that is getting going in the Spangle area. So this is moving over Spangle. This is about to move into the southern parts of the Spokane area. So this is about 30-odd minutes away from kind of getting into the I-90 corridor, if not a little bit less time than that. So we will be tracking those storms as they continue to approach the Spokane area coming up.
20: All right, Matt, thank you so much. Well, lawmakers are reacting to President Trump's primetime address yesterday, in which he claimed China interfered in the 2020 election.
0: The president spoke for more than 20 minutes and shared documents on the White House website that he believes proves his point. ABC's Karen Waugh is in D.C., where the ABC News team combed through these documents to fact-check the president.
11: Good morning. President Trump's address was consistent with the conspiracy theories he's long pushed, claiming the 2020 election was rigged. Trump lost more than 60 court cases challenging the election, some even in front of judges he appointed. There has been no evidence of widespread election fraud.
12: This morning, a closer look at President Trump's primetime address, in which he claimed China interfered with the 2020 election.
13: Our elections were left vulnerable to being rigged and stolen, and the trust of the American people was lost. This cannot be allowed to continue.
12: President Trump did not provide any evidence showing votes were altered. Instead, he made several documents public. ABC News reviewed the documents and found they describe efforts to obtain, not alter, voter records. Many voter records can already be legally obtained from states. Jim Hines, the top Democrat on the House Intelligence Committee, says Trump's claims are dangerous, especially with midterm elections coming up. Republicans also responded. Georgia's Secretary of State saying, "I will review the reports and supporting documents." And Ohio's Secretary of State saying, "President Trump offered some concerning information that needs to be fully examined and investigated." Most of the intelligence leaders Trump pinned blame on were appointed by him, including the directors of the CIA, National Intelligence, Departments of Justice, and Homeland Security.
11: A spokesperson for China responded to President Trump's speech, saying, quote, "The U.S. allegations have no factual ground and are aimed at defaming China." Karen Hua, ABC News, Washington.
0: Washington State Senator Maria Cantwell responded to President Trump's remarks, writing in a statement, quote, "The president is wrong. Washington State's universal vote-by-mail system is safe and secure, and so was the 2020 election."
20: Now, election officials in Spokane County say that there are several layers of security to ensure that all ballots sent to them are legitimate.
0: And this comes as August primary ballots will be arriving in your mailbox soon. And once you drop off your signed ballot in the mail or at an official drop box, it enters a secure chain of custody
6: while election workers process your vote. Machines sort the envelopes, and election workers with special clearance verify voter signatures. Spokane County Auditor Vicki Dalton says every ballot has a paper trail, ensuring no one can vote twice or vote for someone else.
14: How many ballots we've sent, we cancel the envelopes of the ones that they say they've lost or that are being replaced.
6: Most elections, roughly 2% of ballots come into question. Half of those can usually be verified by the voter. Around 1% of the ballots won't be tabulated for various reasons, whether it's an incorrect signature that wasn't returned or a ballot that's postmarked too late. Ballots are due by August 4th.
12: Well, former Vice President Mike Pence will be visiting Gonzaga's campus to receive the Thomas S. Foley Award for Distinguished Public Service. That event will be held at the Hemingston Center on September 10th. Students can get in for $75, and tickets for the general public will cost $250.
6: Human remains found along the St. Joe River have been identified as Chantel Williams, a woman who's been missing in Washington since last December. Investigators previously believed that she was missing in Shoshone County. Her remains were discovered by a kayaker on July 5th.
12: The Grant County Sheriff's Office says that it has arrested someone that they believe hit a road worker. The worker was hit just after 5 a.m. yesterday on North Frontage Road between Moses Lake and George. It's north of I-90. They were taken to the hospital for their injuries. The Sheriff's Office says that the driver of a teal gray camouflage colored Jeep Cherokee hit the worker, got out to check on them, and then kept driving. The driver was arrested just before noon yesterday. Good morning, Northwest. Time right now is 6:38.
6: Let's check back in with meteorologist Matt Gray on this just horrible day.
8: Horrible day. At least we might be able to get some rain out of it.
12: A positive in all of this.
8: Yeah, these thunderstorms we've been tracking over the last few minutes stopped producing lightning, looking like they're kind of reaching the end of their life cycle here. So we may have to watch for other storms to kind of pop up in the local area. But at least there is a chance for rain here over the next 30 minutes, kind of moving into the east side of Spokane and the west side of the valley. You can see the clouds already moving overhead. As these storms approach, we'll be tracking it for you as we help you plan out your day. And we'll let you know if there's any hope of this smoke lifting.
12: And a family in Otis Orchards was saved from a house fire, in part by their doorbell camera. Coming up, we'll show you the footage, plus what firefighters had to handle when they got on scene.
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6: Welcome back. It is 6:42. You're looking at doorbell camera footage from a fire that forced an Otis Orchards family from their home yesterday morning. And today we have new information on what might have caused that fire. These images shared with us by the Spokane Valley Fire Department show what they say when they what they saw when they arrived at a home on North Campbell just after 2 a.m. on Thursday. Heavy fire on the outside of the home then burned up the attic. Fortunately, the family inside and all their pets evacuated, thanks in part to the warning from their doorbell camera. And based on available evidence, firefighters now say the fire was likely caused by a failure in the electrical system.
20: Well, hey, you may remember this guy, Rex. He's a 3.5-foot chrome T-Rex statue that was stolen from the center of this roundabout near North Spokane and the Costco there. His disappearance was a mystery until the end of May when police got a tip that he was buried in the ground north of Deer Park, nearly 20 miles away from where he was stolen. Still, we got no word on who did it. But since then, people have been asking if Rex would ever return to his roundabout home. Well, we are very happy to report this morning that Rex is back home. Take a live look this morning as he overlooks Fossil Park up there. The Meadworks community held a welcome home party for Rex and neighbors late last night at Fossil Park. And they also unveiled a new dino statue at the park. Our photographer Logan giving us a look at his new friend there. A little bit smaller than Rex himself, but we got a new Stegosaurus buddy that is joining the pack of dinos out there. A lot of fun and a good welcome home to him. I know a lot of people were asking a lot of questions, so happy to see him back. And we'll be back with more Good Morning Northwest coming up right after this break.
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8: Welcome back. Your time right now is 6:46. We're taking a live look right now over downtown Spokane, at least part of what you can see with that smoke blocking out most of that visibility in the area. And unfortunately, that smoke's sticking around.
9: Meteorologist Matt Gray's been tracking it all day for us on the radar. It's a weather alert day. Taking a look at that first alert forecast, Matt, it's just continuing to get worse throughout the morning, it seems like.
10: Yeah, it really has been. It seems like we stabilized, at least for the moment, but stabilizing in very unhealthy air quality is not good.
9: No.
10: I mean, let's put it that way. There may be a backside to this kind of area of smoke. I'm hoping. I'll show you the trend here in a second. But first, we have to talk about some thunderstorms. You saw some of those clouds. We do have some storms approaching the Spokane area. So we want to start off with that here this morning as we're starting to see what we expected is that as we go through the rest of this morning, we're going to see the thunderstorms gradually fade away from south to north. But we got another round coming into the Spokane and Spokane Valley area right now. So this is basically kind of right up over these mountain areas in the Dishman Hills, and this is going to come right down into East Spokane and Spokane Valley here coming up just shortly. We also got another shower. Looks like it's headed towards Liberty Lake here later on. So we've got right over the Palouse Highway moving into kind of the Glen Rose area and Moran Prairie. A little bit of lightning that you're hearing out there, a little bit of thunder you're hearing. And we are about to see some heavier rain kind of move right up the kind of Freya area here on the east side of southern Spokane. This is going to be for the next kind of 20, 30 minutes or so. I know. I just heard that noise, too.
11: Was that thunder?
10: It may be. Maybe. If you are in as well, if you're in the Layton neighborhood, if you're in the Marshall area, you're about to get at least a little bit of rain. It looks like, though, the lightning stuff is going to be out to your east. Regardless, thunder's roaring and it's time to head indoors. Not that you would want to be outdoors in this smoke either. Also got a couple of showers here. One just to the north of the Y here. One in the Buckeye and Chatteroy area as well. Those are going to be tracking basically right up Highway 2 here as we head over the next few minutes. We saw some severe thunderstorms around Colville, but those have since degraded and moved away. Pretty heavy rain, though, coming right now down right now in the Addy area, along with some lightning. New lightning started to fire. Even with these wetter thunderstorms, are still going to be a possibility, especially with it getting a little breezy this afternoon. So the air quality around places like Dayton, Pomeroy, and Pullman has improved. I'm hoping that that's a sign that there's a backside to some of this thicker smoke here and that the fire activity on some of these fires by the Snake River has calmed down a little bit this morning. And that would provide some improvements perhaps much later on today. However, that also means that the winds are going to be continuing to carry this smoke into places like Newport, Cusick, the Sandpoint, Kokalala, Sagal. If the air is starting to look a little bit thicker, well, it's going to get worse before it gets better as those winds out of the southwest continue to carry the smoke to the north. There might be some improvements later today, but I wouldn't count on it. I would be planning for indoor activities and limiting your time outside as much as possible, especially with how unhealthy the air is right now. Improvements may still leave us in unhealthy air quality, and there's going to be more smoke getting pumped out by these fires. The Republic area, and then around the Palouse again with those fires getting active again in the afternoon. Plus, we're going to still have southwesterly winds that'll bring smoke into Spokane again tonight. And so we may be repeating the process as we head into Saturday. So I am keeping smoke in the forecast through at least Saturday morning, keeping it at least hazy through the end of the weekend. We're going to start to see some east winds on Sunday night, and I think that will be helpful as far as air quality goes. But there's no guarantees that it's going to get into kind of the good or moderate range until then. Your forecast, there it is. We'll be right back with your morning sprint on this smoky day.
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1: This is a Bloomberg Money Minute. A recall of lettuce from California supplier Taylor Farms. The lettuce that's been linked to a parasitic outbreak that has sickened thousands of people in Michigan, Ohio, and other nearby states, and has been sold at Taco Bell restaurants in those same states. Now on Wall Street, a big sell-off in chipmaker stocks accelerating today. A lot of worries that the artificial intelligence spending spree by big tech this year is getting a little harder to justify right now. Now, the Dow is only down 0.1%, but the tech-heavy NASDAQ 1.5% lower, 400 points lower. The S&P is down 0.8%. Despite posting a solid earnings report for last quarter, shares of Netflix are down more than 8%. It's forecasting a second straight quarter of slowing sales growth. And oil, more than 2% higher this hour. It's getting close to $81 a barrel. There are growing fears that the U.S. and Iran could return to a full-scale war, threatening those oil tankers in the Strait of Hormuz once again. Tom Busby, Bloomberg Radio.
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5: 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We are still tracking a fast-moving wildfire in Whitman County this morning. It's now prompting go-now evacuations.
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7: 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An update now, it has gotten worse. 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
8: From ABC News, I'm Wayne Cabot. The air quality in the eastern U.S. is so bad, FIFA is monitoring for any impact on Sunday's World Cup final in New Jersey. Canada now reporting 893 active fires, only 156 crews to fight them. Meteorologist Ginger Z sees improvement for some.
9: The wind shift is what we're going to wait for. So Chicago tonight, UC clearing. A southwest wind takes over. Then it's bad. Cleveland, Pittsburgh tonight to Washington, D.C.
8: The smoke is so bad in Philadelphia, they've declared a code purple, the most serious, meaning the air is very unhealthy for everyone. Other side of the state, Allegheny County canceling tonight's free summer concert with the 70s band Orleans. A bridge in Uvalde, Texas has collapsed from historic flooding that brought 200 water rescues and claimed two lives in Texas. Major quake now reported near the border of Mexico and Guatemala could bring a tsunami. The U.S. Geological Service monitoring a 7.3 quake that just hit. For the first time, Iran says that it attacked a U.S. base in Syrian territory. Iran also attacked in Kuwait, hitting power plants and water desalination plants. International oil prices up again right now, the highest price in a month. DHS Secretary Mark Wayne Mullen has sent letters to four states claiming non-citizens on voting rolls.
10: President Trump is correct when he said that election security is national security.
8: He says DHS has found more than 250,000 potential non-citizens registered in California, Nevada, New Jersey, and Pennsylvania. The Bipartisan Policy Center finds that most of them are citizens who are misidentified by outdated information or clerical errors. Apple just surpassed NVIDIA in market value, putting it back on top, the world's most valuable company. NVIDIA was the most valuable until just now it overtook Microsoft last year. You're listening to ABC News.
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8: Well, cases of that parasitic illness keep on growing, and there's new information from the feds about the origins. ABC's Sam Champion has details.
13: The FDA and the CDC saying the outbreak has been linked to shredded iceberg lettuce served at some Taco Bell locations in five states: Indiana, Kentucky, Michigan, Ohio, and West Virginia. The FDA identifying a single supplier of the lettuce from Mexico used by the restaurants where sick people say they ate.
8: After an abysmal May, U.S. housing starts picked up in June, but ABC's Jim Ryan says there is trouble that may loom for the industry.
14: Home builders have been reluctant to start new projects this year, knowing that home buyers are facing sky-high interest rates. Still, overall housing starts in June came in at a seasonally adjusted annual rate of 1.42 million. That's 19% higher than in May. The same report from the Census Bureau hints at trouble ahead, though. Building permits last month fell by about 3% from the previous month.
8: In the UK today, Andy Burnham is officially declared leader of Britain's governing Labour Party, clearing the way for Burnham to take over as Prime Minister. Target issuing a recall for thousands of children's sandals. There are decorative pearls that have been found to present a choking hazard to young kids. No one's been injured or thankfully killed by this so far. Target recommending customers stop using any of these recalled sandals and keep them away from children. Wayne Cabot, ABC News.
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28: 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The Markley, Van Camp, and Robbins Show. Jamie Markley, David Van Camp, Scott Robbins is out on vacation, well deserved.
29: Yes.
28: But the Scott Robbins soundboard lives on.
1: and will throughout the show.
2: Gosh dang it!
1: Exactly.
2: Yeah.
1: Okay, this is kind of wild. So Trump has the speech last night.
2: Yeah.
1: And he's talking about, well, elections.
2: Mm-hmm.
1: And what can happen in elections. What's happened in past elections.
2: Yeah.
1: And Fox and Friends didn't cover it this morning.
2: Yeah, I was kind of surprised by that, and then I thought about it, and I was like, I wonder if it has anything to do with that Dominion lawsuit. Like, they're just so gun-shy at this point that they're like, yeah, we're not doing this.
1: But it's news.
2: It sure is, yeah. He's out there saying, hey, look, here are declassified documents that show that there was concern that China was, like, making fake driver's licenses for Chinese nationals living in America, that they were hacking voter systems, that they were doing all sorts of nefarious stuff. And again, I mean, some of these, as I read them, are reports from like one or two sources who are claiming something, so not necessarily confirmed, but they are, I mean, it is newsworthy, especially,
1: yes.
2: And the coverage of it has been hilarious to me because it's almost like we're being asked to forget all of the times, and I know we'll play some flashbacks here, but all of the times that Democrats were out there saying, oh, yeah, Russia could have very easily hacked into our voting system. Like, changing votes, actually.
1: Yes, absolutely. Well, you expected this from, like, a Good Morning America.
3: President Trump addresses the nation, making misleading claims about the 2020 election he lost to sow doubt about the upcoming midterm elections, how election officials across the country are responding.
1: Okay, why don't we just get to the facts, okay, and cover what he actually said. And here's part of it if you missed it.
4: During the 2020 election cycle, the People's Republic of China carried out what is believed to be the largest compromise of election data in history, resulting in China's illicit acquisition of 220 million U.S. voter files. That information includes names, addresses, phone numbers, political party preferences, and other sensitive data that would be needed to register to vote and engage in other nefarious activities, which is exactly what was happening.
1: Yeah.
2: Yeah.
1: And then he goes into the part where, well, the intelligence community hid information from him.
2: Mm-hmm. Okay.
4: Yet those responsible for sounding the alarm instead kept the information secret and hidden. They did not disclose to me as president or to anyone else, and to the best of our knowledge, they did not inform Congress.
1: And you're supposed to do that.
2: Yeah.
1: Well, that's a problem. If that happened to a Democratic president, you better believe all media would be jumping up and down about it.
2: Oh, absolutely. And for good reason.
1: Yes. But they don't play it straight. I mean, we know this, but still, the fact that ABC, NBC didn't cover it, CBS does, but is trying to debunk it goes, as the speech goes on. You know, CNN doesn't cover it. And like you said, we'll get into all these different networks, what they've done in the past. But I have not heard this from Major Garrett.
2: Yeah. Well, CBS News' Major Garrett, he is very upset that President Trump is talking about foreign interference in elections. How dare he?
1: Okay. All right. Where's the clip? I have the clip. We have so much audio today.
2: Oh, yeah.
1: It's like I'm trying to keep all of this together. Okay, so the Major Garrett clip. We know there were no problems.
2: Yes.
1: With 2020. How do we know?
2: Right.
1: There's evidence of it.
22: He inferred that there was still something problematic about that election. We know there was not.
23: And the claim that there are non-citizens and dead people
22: actively
23: voter
22: voting,
23: rolls,
22: not substantiated.
23: Yeah, that is
22: not substantiated. But he said there are catastrophic vulnerabilities.
1: Hold on.
2: It is substantiated.
1: Yes. What do you mean it's not?
2: I mean, they audited four different states and found 250,000 ineligible voters on the voter rolls. And this is what the Trump administration is trying to crack down on. And a bunch of blue states are like, no, you can't take this information.
1: Okay.
22: Not substantiated.
23: Not yeah, that is
22: not substantiated. But he said there are catastrophic vulnerabilities. And Tony, you have to ask yourself, what is that rhetoric about? Is that rhetoric about setting the stage for federal intervention in the midterms? I mean, we've had primary elections all this year. We're going to have more in August. Those primary elections have been conducted under this system that the president said is catastrophically vulnerable. Yet he and all Republicans and Democrats have accepted the elections, I mean, the results of those primaries, because they're being carried out according to state law and with resilient and checkable and auditable results.
2: Dude. It's like, who are you trying to convince, yourself or the audience? That's what I don't understand. And vulnerable doesn't mean that it's already been rigged. Why would you? I mean, seriously, it doesn't make any sense, because there are also cybersecurity experts out there, trust the experts, remember, who are saying, listen, there's been a lot of data that's been collected over the years through things like TikTok, et cetera, that have been picked up by the Chinese government. The problem is they haven't really found a way to totally utilize it yet when it comes to interfering in elections or election processes. That game is totally different right now because of two little letters, AI. And the more that they invest in that space and get better at cultivating and figuring out ways to utilize data, the more vulnerable everything becomes. Everything, regardless, forget elections for a second, the damn power grid is more vulnerable today than it was in 2020.
1: Sure.
2: So, like, there is actually a reason to talk about this, but instead it's almost like they had their scripts ready to go before even listening to this, because they're also saying things that Trump never said. Like, I saw one professional journalist saying, oh, yes, this was nothing more than a rehash of the 2020 election. Not really.
1: No, I thought it was going to be more of that going into the speech, honestly. And it wasn't there. And, you know, you do go back, and different people on X and social media have brought this stuff up. Mays Moore, as you said before, is great at this.
2: Oh, yeah, very good.
1: It was Kamala Harris in 2018 talking about, we should go back to paper ballots.
2: Mm-hmm.
0: We are talking with them about the fact that it is probably best that you do not have your election system connected to the internet, because that will create greater vulnerabilities. And then look at where we are now in this year of our Lord 2018. We're talking about paper ballots, but that actually might be one of the smartest systems. Going back to, you know, a day when we could have something tangible that we can hold on to, because Russia cannot hack a piece of paper like they can a computer system connected to the internet.
1: Well, but China's okay to do it.
2: Yeah, but, well, she and a bunch of other senators were also out there claiming that they witnessed a demonstration where votes were literally changed. This was sort of just a hypothetical what-if kind of scenario, but they showed, and that was in 2018 too, that it was totally possible. Now you're telling me that with all of the advances in technology that have occurred since 2018, in the last 8 years, that it's not actually easier or at least more prudent for us to harden our election systems?
1: They're terrible, man. I blame media more than anybody. Democrats are going to do what they're going to do because they can get away with it.
2: Sure.
1: Because they get an assist from media. They don't call them out on it. Look at Hakeem, the Dream Jeffries. If you go back to what he used to say to then modern day today, it's quite the difference.
5: Russia attacked our democracy. It was an act of war by a hostile foreign power, perhaps done as part of a conspiracy with members of the Trump campaign to sell out our democracy and artificially put someone into 1600 Pennsylvania Avenue.
6: Listen, I'm not familiar with those reports, and I wouldn't be surprised if those are part of some far-right conspiracy theory being peddled on the internet to try to convince the American people that there's evidence of fraud in California.
2: Well, it's also interesting to me as well that media is saying, well, this is all nonsense, it's all BS, and then they're really, dare I say, seizing or pouncing on one report that's in these documents that have been published that said that in 2020 Russia was trying to 2019-2020, Russia was trying to create an air of suspicion about Ukraine and about the Bidens. So they're jumping all over this and saying, see, own goal, man, because, you know, Trump just put out this thing that confirms that, everything else is nonsense, but confirms that Russia was trying to sow doubt about Joe Biden and Russia and Ukraine and Burisma. Everything else is wrong, but this is right. And talk about an own goal. No, okay, how about this? Let's be bipartisan about it. Let's try to protect our elections from any foreign country.
1: Right.
2: How about that?
1: That's something, you know, most reasonable people, they want. They want an honest election. And it was the tell back in the day when we kept hearing, you know, the fairest, freest election ever in the history of mankind.
2: Right.
1: Give me a break. And when Trump gave that speech last night, he mocked that. Hey, it was a free election.
2: That did make me laugh.
1: I was just laughing at that. But we'll get into more of that a little bit later. It was also a big night in Maine last night, David.
2: It was. Well, there was a debate last night among potential Democrat U.S. Senate candidates in Maine. One of them is a trans activist who calls himself Ashley Webb. He's a big dude with a lazy eye, and he was asked about his qualifications to be the replacement for then-nominee Graham Plattner.
1: Well, you got to know that question's coming. I'm sure that's a great answer. Roll it. Oh, no. It's froze.
2: Uh-oh.
1: We overloaded the system.
2: Okay, overloaded the system with not. Maybe it was Russia.
1: Or it could have been. They're China.
2: Or China. They could have done it right here. Or they just didn't want, you know, to the computer didn't want to play. Here we go. I got it over here. All right.
1: Okay.
7: Oh, I ran for office several times. Didn't win, but I did run. And then I'm a songwriter, and then I write my own books. And then I suppose my transparency, I wouldn't lie to the people, and I wouldn't deceive the people like we're being deceived right now.
1: Sounds like a senator to me.
2: Yeah, I mean, I looked at this guy, and I really was like, it's almost cruel that they put him up on the stage with other candidates to me. Because, like, you talk, the term that a lot of people like right now is neurodivergent. This guy's not neurodivergent. He's neuro-off-roading, okay? this guy is a nut. He claims that even though he's still got the wedding tackle, he does menstruate. He has a period every month, and he says it comes out of the backside. He's a nut.
1: Whoa!
2: Yeah.
1: How does that work? Oh, don't tell me. Nah. If you know, I forget I asked the question. I don't want
2: to
1: know.
2: If you're bleeding out of the rectum, go to a doctor.
1: I don't think that's ever a good thing. It's never natural, no. As far as I can tell.
2: Whew.
1: Yeah, it probably was cool to put him up there, but we have other clips of him. There's a lot to get to, and the five stories we're watching today. Straight ahead right here.

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13: Big Van Camp and Robbins Show. Jamie Markley, David Van Camp. Scott Robbins is out. He's on vacation. Today is National Tattoo Day. Is today finally the day?
14: Stop it.
13: Probably not. Probably not. All right, it is time for the five stories we're watching today.
15: All right, number five, Neville Roy Singham, a super-rich, dark-money left-wing crusader, is under criminal investigation for tax fraud and illegally working for foreign interests. Number four, L.A. created a $60 million program where they would pay rent for homeless people to try to reduce their homeless population. It was supposed to cover 2,000 apartments. Nearly a year later, three units are occupied.
13: Three?
15: Three. So, whatever.
13: $60 million?
15: Yeah. And that, whatever her name is, hard name, who's running for mayor right now.
13: Yes.
15: That was like her pet project.
13: Where's the fraud there? You can
15: right.
13: sniff it.
15: I mean, again, it's like blank check to all of these NGOs and whatnot. And all of a sudden it's like, hey, you know, hey, we were supposed to have 2,000 apartments occupied by homeless people with this $60 million program. Well, we were only off by, I don't know, give or take, 1,900.
13: Three units? $60 million? You're buying mansions.
15: Right. You should just give three homeless people, you know, $20 million each.
13: Exactly.
15: At least it'll be a great fentanyl party. Number three, U.S. oil giant Chevron is signing a deal with Iraq to circumvent the Strait of Hormuz as they move into the Iraqi oil fields.
13: Wow.
15: A big realignment. No matter what comes out of this Iran situation, there has been a massive realignment in the Middle East. And I think potentially for the better, again, regardless of what happens with Iran.
13: I would agree with that.
15: Yes. Number two, CENTCOM says U.S. forces destroyed a surveillance tower at a port in the Strait of Hormuz. This surveillance tower helped track and target commercial vessels near the Strait of Hormuz. Number one, President Trump put out documents claiming that China had hacked voter rolls, with one source claiming China had produced fake driver's licenses, or at least had a plan to do so. And, of course, we had, like, the pre-right press already coming out and saying, well, this was filled with falsehoods. Really? You didn't even have a chance to review the documents that they declassified, and you're automatically saying, without evidence.
13: I know. It's like, did you actually look at it? Because you go into the documents, and all of a sudden you're like, where are the words? Because everything's redacted.
15: Oh, yeah, that's a big problem, too. But
13: yes,
15: I always wonder what that was. You also had this, FBI person saying, basically, I'm running a shadow government.
13: Oh, yeah.
15: That's awesome. Yeah, she works at Microsoft now, I guess. Those are the top five stories of the day. 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
13: Okay, The Odyssey opens this weekend. Christopher Nolan. Mm-hmm. Some are saying it's his best film ever, or maybe second best after Dark Knight. Okay. So, have you ever read the book, The
15: Yes.
13: Odyssey?
15: Like in high school, yeah.
13: I figured you probably had. I think I read the synopsis, because that's just the way I roll. Anyway, so is this something you're interested in seeing?
15: I don't know. I don't really get out to the movie theaters much anymore. If I was going to spend 3 hours in a theater, probably wouldn't be to see this.
13: Okay. Because, yeah, that's the thing. 3 hours, man.
15: Yeah.
13: And the whole reason I bring it up is because for months now, I've heard, oh my gosh, the dude totally woke this thing up.
15: Mm-hmm.
13: So I saw different reports on that, credible people. But then I've also heard from a couple others that say, okay, he didn't need to change the race of this person.
15: Yeah.
13: Talking about the female lead. Yeah. Or one of the big female characters.
15: Ellen of Troy, yeah.
13: Yeah, or, you know, another character or whatever. But the main story is still, you know, fantastic, and it's executed, and you can't believe everything. The same thing I've heard about Little House on the Prairie on Netflix. Hmm. Like, oh my gosh, it went completely woke. And then I see other reports from conservative people going, actually, it's really good.
15: Hmm.
13: I suppose it's one of those things you just got to watch for yourself.
15: Yeah, if you're interested in it, I would just say, like with The Odyssey, I it's sort of like, yeah, okay, here's a clip of so-and-so saying something about conservatives. Okay, here's Ellen Page, who goes by Elliot now, saying nonsense. I'm like, yeah. If you're interested in it, just judge it for yourself, because I think right now we've been so used to actual, like, scandal within movies
13: Right.
15: Or at least not scandal, just being
13: changing
15: down
13: the whole
15: to,
13: story, basically.
15: Yeah, that I understand the knee-jerk reaction, but also, I mean, I think that for me personally, Christopher Nolan has a lot of capital built with me, at least a lot of trust with me personally. Mm-hmm. That I maybe he did it right, maybe not. I'll probably watch it at some point. Again, I'm just not going to sit in a theater for 3 hours or whatever.
13: You don't even have ADD.
15: No.
13: I thought it was just me.
15: Well, I got two little kids right now, almost five and six. And
13: so if you're going to do date night, it's not going to be for The Odyssey.
15: I don't want to sit in a movie theater. I want to go do something.
13: Right. I'm with you there. All right. Biggest story today. I suppose it's the big speech last night.
15: Yeah, the big speech last night. President Trump warning about foreign interference in elections and potential hacking going on. And so, we'll continue to get reaction to that.
13: Oh, yeah. I think Biden talked about China being involved in our election in 2020.
15: He did.
13: We'll get to that and around to watch your story straight ahead.

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1: ABC News, I'm Wayne Cabot. The bad air in the eastern U.S. has FIFA monitoring for any impact on Sunday's World Cup final in New Jersey. Canada now reporting 893 active fires with only 156 fire crews to fight them. Tsunami warning up for the Pacific coast off Mexico and Guatemala right now. A 7.3 quake just hit. A bridge in Uvalde, Texas has collapsed from historic flooding that brought 200 water rescues and claimed two lives in Texas. The Trump administration has sent letters to states where it says non-citizens are on voter rolls.
2: Department of Homeland Security, we've identified 250,000 non-citizens registered to vote in just four states.
1: DHS Secretary Mark Wayne Mullen says those states are California, Nevada, New Jersey, and Pennsylvania. The Bipartisan Policy Center finds most of them are citizens who are misidentified by outdated information. This is ABC News.
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12: The Markley Van Camp and Robbins Show. Jamie Markley, David Van Camp, Scott Robbins on vacation back next week. Okay. So you got a bunch of Democrats out saying Trump is just trying to sow doubt in the election coming up because Democrats are going to win the midterm.
13: Mm-hmm. Well, that to me, the one thing I was nervous about, I guess, not really nervous, but with Trump going out there, according to the generic ballot polling and with redistricting underway, I mean, there's a pretty good chance that the House will stay with the Republicans. And so I was a little bit nervous about him going down here, down this road, because that's not really top of mind for a whole lot of people.
12: Right.
13: But at the same time, man, it's like there's a whole party that is protesting just a little bit too much. Especially after all the Russia stuff.
12: Well, dude, you think about just regular people. They're not in the news cycle, like news junkies and people like us.
13: Yeah.
12: And it's every 4 years is the big one. The midterms are not nearly as big a deal for a lot of Americans. But, of course, in political circles, it's everything.
13: Right.
12: And so by Trump putting this out now, I don't think it was a terrible idea.
13: No, it's trying to get the SAVE Act passed. I mean, that's exactly that's basically what he was arguing for. Hey, here's this suggestion that China has actually tried to falsify votes. They've tried to give fake driver's licenses to Chinese nationals to sway our elections.
12: Yeah, like, here are the receipts.
13: Yeah, and here's everything. So we got to do something to ensure that nothing nefarious happens this year, you know, the year after next, at any point in an American election. You should be able to trust the results of an election. But Democrat Senator Mark Warner was upset, not only by the speech, but upset by the fact that CBS News had the audacity to take the president's primetime speech, and he said so on CBS.
12: Oh, my gosh.
14: Senator Warner, did you hear anything that to your ears was new tonight?
15: No. And a matter of fact, before I start, I just, as an American, not as an elected official.
12: Hold on a second. That they hacked into 220 million voters' information?
13: Yeah.
12: That wasn't new information, Mark?
13: If that's
12: so
13: not,
12: you knew it.
13: If that's not new, then that means that you know it was true.
12: Exactly.
13: Or at least had heard that report before, which means it's not just a conspiracy theory.
12: Exactly.
15: That the President of the United States went before our whole country and networks like yours carried this as news as opposed to a rehash of falsehoods. And it is incumbent upon you and any responsible journalist.
12: Oh, my gosh.
15: To push back on these falsehoods. I've been either chairman
14: Senator,
15: or vice chairman
14: Senator,
15: of the Intelligence Committee for the last decade.
14: If I may, on that point, since you raised it.
15: If I may just finish, sir. If I may, sir, finish, sir. If we don't call into question.
12: Time out a second. If I may, sir, it's your network.
13: Right.
12: He's your guest. Do you know how this works?
13: Yeah.
12: What a ninny. Okay, go ahead.
15: If we don't call into question these falsehoods, this president is going to lose a free and fair election. And unless responsible journalists and the American people step up and say, our system, which has stood the test of time, is not going to be undermined by this kind of falsehoods, then, you know, we all will have to live with those responsibilities.
12: Stood the test of time. This is unbelievable to me. Networks like yours have a responsibility.
13: To not air what the President of the United States is saying.
12: Dude, there was a whole montage on CNN of Trump and the Fine People hoax. It's talking about responsibility for giving people the truth. And this goes like, it goes 2018 to 2019 to 2023, 2024, all the way through this nonsense. Listen.
16: Those are the receipts. Why doesn't President Trump condemn racism? His own words and actions tell you why. He's a racist.
17: Very fine people on both sides.
18: That was President Trump saying that very fine people were marching alongside neo-Nazis and skinheads and white supremacists, people who had chanted Jews will not. Yes, those people, the anti-Semites in Charlottesville.
19: They were tapping into the deep and dark vein of what's known today as replacement theory. Most people watching that would be outraged. The former president said this.
17: Very fine people on both sides.
19: Very fine people among Americans that night chanting Nazi slogans.
20: Man who has often struggled to unequivocally denounce white supremacists.
12: Unreal, dude. And it was
13: unequivocally.
12: I know. And John Carl did the same thing. And yes, he absolutely did.
15: And you had people, and I'm not talking about the neo-Nazis and the white nationalists, because they should be condemned totally. But you had many people in that group other than neo-Nazis and white nationalists, okay? I've condemned neo-Nazis. I've condemned many different groups.
12: Right.
18: The president made some initial remarks, but did not specifically denounce white supremacists. He uttered those infamous words that there were very fine people on both sides.
12: Yeah, these journalists have a responsibility to shoot straight to the American people. What a freaking joke.
13: It is a joke, man.
12: And then, you know, different Democrats, it's a completely different tune now if you go back. This was Wolf Blitzer asking Eric Swalwell if other countries can hack our elections.
20: Well, do you worry that the Russians have developed the capability to actually change vote counts in the United States?
21: Yes. You know, the men and women who are working at the intelligence communities, they understand the risk, and I talk to them often. But again, it has to come from the top. And that starts with the president directly confronting the man who ordered the attack against America and telling Vladimir Putin, we will not stand for this.
20: A cyber attack that could dramatically change the view, the democracy here in the United States, change totals in an election.
21: Well, if I fear that we cannot weather another attack like this, we can survive one attack. And if we learn from it, we'll be better off in future elections. We can't handle another attack from Russia. And even worse, we can't handle a two or three front war if other countries with similar capabilities see a chance to get in on U.S. elections.
20: Well, do other hostile countries, let's say like North Korea or Iran, have a similar capability? Let's say China, for that matter.
21: Yes. Well, if there are many other countries with similar capabilities.
12: Of course.
13: Right.
12: But don't bring it up now.
13: Yeah, don't bring it up now because Trump is a bad guy and he's just trying to steal an election or something.
12: Yes. Unreal.
13: It is.
12: And didn't Biden bring it up in 2020?
13: 2020 debate. Joe Biden said China and other foreign powers were meddling in our elections.
12: Oh, my gosh.
15: Any country, no matter who it is, that interferes in American elections will pay a price. They will pay a price. And it's been overwhelmingly clear this election, I won't even get into the last one, this election, that Russia has been involved, China has been involved to some degree, and now we learn that Iran is involved. They will pay a price if I'm elected.
13: But
12: mm-hmm.
13: The president, though, going out and telling people, man, that this is a threat now is a problem.
12: Yes. Yeah, if China's involved in 2020, well, it's not really a price. We're going to give them lots of money.
13: Yeah, right.
12: Basically, Biden and a lot of his people. There you go. What freaking hypocrites. Like, we don't already know, but still just a great example of it. Okay. It is that time. We do it a couple of times a day. Go around the table. May not be the biggest story out there, but it caught your attention. You want to bring it in. David, today, what's your story?
13: Well, yesterday we had the story out of Kansas City, where a dude somehow got trapped inside a porta potty. And I'm not talking about just behind the door. He was in the tank.
12: Yes, one of Scott Robbins' worst fears. Yeah. Inexplicably, yes. One of his worst fears.
13: Well, the fire department had to cut him out of it. Well, the guy who owns the porta potty told the rest of the story. They were getting ready to move these units when an employee realized, okay, the door's locked. Hey, you got to get out. And then the guy said he couldn't get out. And so they flagged down a police officer, and here's the rest of the story.
12: Okay.
22: He did find one of them locked, knocked on the door, and let the gentleman know he had 10 minutes to get out. Picked up everything else, went back to that toilet, knocked again. The man inside said he was not going to get out. Luckily, a police officer on a motorcycle went by. Our driver waved him down. Cop walked up to the door and asked the man to exit the toilet. The man replied that he could not reach the door and couldn't get out of the toilet. They looked inside and didn't see anybody. The lid was closed. No one was in the restroom. It kind of startled them. All of a sudden, a head popped out of the toilet and he said, "I'm in here." Fire department came after that, asked him why he went in. and he told them he was retrieving a Mountain Dew bottle that he dropped in from the night before. So that put him in inside of the tank for about 8 hours, if all of that was true. After it was cut open, the man was able to exit the toilet. Fire department did hook up water to their truck and gave him a free shower. Long story short, horrible situation. Thank you to the Kansas City, Missouri Fire Department and Police Department for all the help. Watch out falling into toilets.
12: Falling into toilets.
13: He says he was getting a bottle of Mountain Dew.
12: No way. That had to be drugs.
13: It had to be, yeah. Because there's no way. Like, Mountain Dew's not that good.
12: I love me some Mountain Dew.
13: I like Mountain Dew. I've got nothing against
12: Mountain Dew. Yeah, no one's going in. I mean, it's $2. What are you doing?
13: It's like, I'm not even, why would you want to even drink from the bottle after that?
12: Exactly.
13: Yeah, you're probably right. It was drugs. He was crawling in there to get it.
12: Something worth some money. But yeah, it's like you said yesterday, Robbins has been vindicated. You're like, how do you even fall in? Why is that a fear? And Scott on his way to Kansas City right now. Hopefully he's not like desperate to ask to use a port-a-john.
0: Holy smokes, man.
12: Exactly. Yes. Robbins, a soundboard still very much alive. For my story, I just happened to see this morning. I thought it was really interesting. And I thought to myself, you know, for a lot of dudes, it's good to have a mentor, someone that's a little bit older, that's, you know, lived sort of the path that you're on to give you some big brotherly advice, help you through tough times, that sort of thing, because career can be tough, marriage can be tough, all those things. This was Shaquille O'Neal in an interview. It's like with Ryan Clark and somebody else. And he's talking about how much he messed up when he got divorced.
13: Wow.
12: Like, just this brutal honesty, and I appreciated it.
1: Look, I was just being greedy. I had the perfect situation. Wife was finer than a mug. Mm-hmm. Kept giving me babies, still finer than a mug. I had it all. Just sometimes and I don't make excuses. I know I messed up. And then, you know, when I didn't have that, I don't like to use the D word because I don't really know what it is, but I was lost. 76,000 square foot house by yourself. Lost. No kids. Go to the gym. Nobody's playing in the gym. You go to their room. Nobody's there. You start to feel it, you know, but I said to myself, okay, you're not married, but you still have to protect and provide for this family. Get your ass up. Man up. Let's go. What you going to do next? Because, you know, may not be a husband, but I'm always be a father. And the father's job is to protect, provide, and love.
12: Yeah.
13: Dang.
12: I know, man. Yeah. It reminds me of what a buddy of mine who's a little bit older. You know, you're going through different things, you know, talking about marriage or whatever. And I'll never forget what he said. A real man digs in. Digs in. And he protects it. You got to work at it. That's just part of it, man.
13: Man,
12: I'm like, wow. There's different things like that. So, yeah, I thought that was really cool of Shaq to be that, I don't know, vulnerable, honest.
13: I know.
12: With a group of dudes. Man. And he didn't even talk about it. You know how much money I lost in that?
13: Right.
12: That wasn't even a part of it. Because I'm sure it was crazy.
13: Substantial, yeah.
12: Yes, crazy amount of money. No doubt about that. Okay, we got a dude with a fake male part trying to pass a drug test. Nimrod's in the news, yes, coming up, and a news update next.
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10: All right, David, I know you got a news update.
11: I do. Chris Coons, Democrat senator, he thinks it's crazy that DHS Secretary Mark Wayne Mullen is going to be, you know, trying to purge illegal voters off of the voter rolls. He thinks this is a crazy idea.
12: And for Mark Wayne Mullen, the Secretary of Homeland Security, to now be threatening criminal sanctions for those who won't purge illegals out of our voter rolls is just another step in undermining confidence in our elections.
11: No, I think actually not demanding that you take ineligible voters off of the voter rolls. If you're not taking that seriously, then that undermines confidence in U.S. elections.
10: That's completely backwards.
11: Right. They come around and they say, well, these are people who are just on the rolls. They don't necessarily always vote. Okay, well, then get them off the rolls.
10: It's not that hard.
11: Right.
10: You're telling us a whole lot there.
11: Oh, yeah.
10: Mr. Coons. All right. We got to get to Nimrods.
9: When the going gets tough.
13: Damn it, this is too hard.
9: The dumb get dumber.
14: All right, Dean.
9: It's Nimrods in the News on the Markley, Van Camp, and Robbins Show.
13: I love the poorly educated.
10: All right. Yes, I have a voice. Nimrods in the News. Man, I don't know why they keep trying to do this. This is in Florida. 52-year-old James Shepard drove into his court-ordered drug test earlier this week. He was driving on a suspended license. That's a violation of his parole.
11: Yeah, that's a problem.
10: So he was arrested. That wasn't the only problem. James also had a fake, some would say, penis, wiener, whatever, strapped to himself with a bladder attached to it. One of the whizinators, as they say. He was presumably planning to use it to fake the whiz test that he had to take. But after he got arrested, he realized he should probably ditch that, so he tossed it between the seat and the door of the police cruiser.
11: Like they're not going to find it and put two and two together.
10: Cop opened the door. He saw it right away.

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8: From ABC News, I'm Wayne Cabot. The CDC says you can go ahead and eat that lettuce sold in bags in grocery stores and at restaurants. They're saying the supply is not affected by the lettuce sold to Taco Bell. That appears to be the main source of the intestinal illness tying up bathrooms across the country.
9: The severe stomach bug spreading across the country has now been linked to shredded iceberg lettuce served at Taco Bell locations in 5 states, Michigan, Ohio, Indiana, Kentucky, and West Virginia. The FDA has identified a single supplier of the lettuce from Mexico. Taco Bell now voluntarily removing the lettuce, saying the affected ingredient from our supplier is being indefinitely removed from our supply chain nationwide.
8: ABC's Hannah Batah, a federal official, telling the AP that the bad lettuce came from Taylor Farms of Salinas, California, which hasn't commented. Taylor Farms was tied to a similar outbreak in 2013 and an E. coli outbreak last year tied to onions served at McDonald's. New Jersey is handing out masks at rest areas along the Turnpike and Parkway as wildfire smoke persists. It's not a bad idea, says ABC News medical contributor Dr. Alok Patel.
10: Masks, if they're well-fitted and they're KN95s, we talked a lot about those during COVID, those can really help. But cloth masks, bandanas, even surgical masks aren't really going to keep all the particulates out.
8: And FIFA is monitoring for any potential impact for Sunday's World Cup final in New Jersey. DHS Secretary Mark Wayne Mullen just threatened to withhold federal aid for states that don't investigate their voters for possible election fraud. He also threatened criminal penalties against election officials.
11: States must be aware of the real threats for voter registration.
8: California Secretary of State saying their office will review the DHS claims, but that information from the president does not inspire any level of confidence. Tsunami warning is up right now for Mexico and Guatemala on the coast from a 7.3 earthquake and aftershocks. You're listening to ABC News.
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8: An accomplished actress who is best known for her role in a Christmas classic has died. ABC's Brian Clark has details.
13: Brenda Fricker appeared in more than 90 films and television shows over a 60-year career that included an Academy Award for Best Supporting Actress for her role in My Left Foot. She was the first Irish actress to win an Oscar, but she was probably best known in this country for her role as the Pigeon Lady.
14: It's Christmas Eve. Good deeds count for extra tonight.
15: They do.
14: Of course they do.
13: Her role alongside Macaulay Culkin in the Christmas classic Home Alone 2. Brenda Fricker was 81. Ireland's deputy prime minister said the country's lost a national treasure. Brian Clark, ABC News.
8: No women allowed. Japan's parliament revising its 19th century imperial house law by insisting only paternal lineage men can become emperor. Prime Minister Takeuchi says the male bloodline is the only source of the emperor's authority and legitimacy. Emperor Naruhito has a 24-year-old daughter who's very popular, and many Japanese want her to be the successor, but Princess Aiko is not eligible because she's a woman. The union for TSA workers is worried about mass firings if the Trump administration goes forward with David Cummins as the next TSA administrator. The American Federation of Government Employees is furious that Cummins has called for a budget that would cut 8,400 union jobs. They also point out that he has not served in the government. I'm Wayne Cabot, ABC News.
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7: The Markley, Van Camp, and Robbins Show. Jamie Markley, David Van Camp, Scott Robbins on vacation, back next week. Trump's speech last night, he knew that some legacy media outlets were not going to cover it. He mentioned it during the speech.
25: In a rare move, NBC and ABC Fake News have both said that they would not cover this speech. They knew what it was about because of the fact that they don't like the topic, because they know how corrupt our system is, and they don't want to reveal it.
7: I think he's pretty right on that.
6: Yeah, I think that's true. Or they don't want to admit that maybe they should have been more curious.
7: Exactly. You know, that's the thing. So they ignore Biden getting more senile every day.
6: Yes.
7: For years. And saying, well, you know, we could have done a better job on that. So we're going to make sure to keep talking about how Trump, is there something wrong with him?
6: Right.
7: He had to go to the doctor again, and it's all this, he's losing mental acuity, blah, blah, blah. But you're not learning the lesson?
6: Nope.
7: After you talked about Russia interfering with 2016 for years, mm-hmm. and now there's receipts on China
0: And no, we're not going to pay attention to this. No. So many falsehoods from the president.
1: Oh, yeah. That's the takeaway right now from mainstream media.
0: And again, it is so frustrating because there's receipts.
1: Mm-hmm.
0: And you had a clip of a cybersecurity guy talking about this.
1: Yeah, this is a guy named Mark Lopresi. He's a market strategist and a cybersecurity guy and gave a little bit of reality on the set of CNN after Trump's speech about the foreign interference in our elections.
0: Okay.
15: I don't think the president left any gray area or area for interpretation. This was about get safe pass. That was the last thing he said. But let me just say, address some of what you said, Brian. It is a different era now than it was in 18 or in 20. This massively different. I sit on the advisory board of two quantum cybersecurity companies. I know something about this. AI and the threat of hacking using modern AI technology has made all of our systems, both public and private, more vulnerable than they have ever been. We know it's been proven both by our own intelligence agencies as well as the private sector that China has been data farming, harvesting data, both public and private, from the United States, from U.S. citizens, data they cannot even access yet until their cyber techniques enable them to do so. It is a different threat today than it was in 2020 and 2018, and that's part of why the president was so forward-looking. We didn't hear the moaning and complaining and kvetching, if you will, to use a very New York term, about what happened in the past. This was raising alarms about what could happen in the future. The threat is different. The threat is very real.
0: Okay. That's good information for people to know.
1: Sure.
0: Can we skip to the clip of Margaret Brennan from CBS?
1: Oh, sure. Why not?
0: Okay. Yeah. So are you telling me she actually said, well, China says they didn't do it?
1: Yeah, that's what that was her fact check. Well, China says they didn't do anything.
0: All right, roll that clip. I got to hear this.
22: Ahead of this, I did reach out to Chinese officials who were already prepared with a prebuttal here. I'll read it to you. The quote is, China has long adhered to the principle of non-interference in others' internal affairs. The U.S. election is an internal matter. Its outcome determined by the American people. China never and will never interfere in the presidential elections of the United States. Now, what was assessed by the intelligence community and made public as recently as I'm looking at April 2020. I want to read for you what was in the National Intelligence Council. It said Chinese intelligence officials analyzed multiple states' election voter registration data to conduct public opinion analysis on the 2020 U.S. general election. So public opinion analysis is what the U.S. intelligence community said the Chinese were doing. The president is alleging something far more aggressive there.
1: Okay. Well, that, she says 2020. Okay. Well, mm-hmm. that was 6 years ago.
0: Right.
1: Like, there's no chance that there's been an update in the last 6 years. Are we living in the Oregon Trail times when the mail just takes forever to get somewhere?
0: No kidding. Well, and I'm going also by someone that used to work at CBS, and that is Catherine Herridge, who was on News Nation last night talking about 2020 and what happened. And this is pretty interesting.
23: So in the summer of 2020, as we're heading into the election, in the intelligence community, there were indicators of this Chinese influence operation. Influence operations means that you're trying to affect the outcome of how people vote or their sentiment about a presidential candidate. It's different than an interference operation, which is penetrating voting rolls and voter systems. And this whistleblower was raising the alarm about the influence operation, and then suddenly it all was suppressed. My understanding is that some of their reports, there were in officials' own handwriting that they wanted everything out that could help President Trump in his reelection. So there were
0: okay. That part, you're like, oh, really? But yeah. This, then, what she says.
23: Clear evidence of political and personal bias, and intelligence is supposed to be neutral. So what we heard tonight from the president is an allegation that this intelligence was suppressed in order to harm him, and now we're seeing documents already which back up those claims.
0: Yeah. Yes.
1: Well, because part of it was about fomenting racial resentment during the summer of love.
0: Yes. That was all part of it. And so now you have information that backs up what Trump said, but the legacy outlets are not interested in that.
1: Right.
0: It, and we shouldn't be surprised, but still, when it actually happens, it just ticks you off.
1: Oh, sure.
0: Because there are so many people duped and believe that nonsense. Oh, my gosh. And yeah, they're not going to bring out a clip of Nancy Pelosi earlier this year talking about what could happen in elections.
2: Guard as to what they may try to do to the technology. They may try to creep into the technology and create a false count.
3: How do you guard against that?
2: That's a challenge.
0: Yeah, because the Republicans, they don't care about the rule of law, is what she said.
1: Yeah.
0: Yeah.
1: And then you criticize them when they're saying, hey, let's enforce the law. Let's get ineligible voters off of your voter rolls. I don't care if they're actively voting or not. Why even leave that door open for anybody?
0: Well, it happens so rarely.
1: Let's make it zero.
0: Exactly.
1: And so, and they're saying, okay, so what are we going to do about it? Because they're, you know, the press is obsessed with this idea that, like, well, obviously you've got to hold China accountable. Okay, that'd be great. But what Trump is talking about in the near term, voter ID, proof of citizenship to register to vote. It's not complicated.
0: Yes. Yeah, I know what DeSantis is saying in Florida. All of the student visas, China, done. Yeah. Done. Why do we still do that? Well, because, you know, people have brought up the point, it's what, every year or two? Oh, there was another student here for the last 5 years that was giving information to the Chinese government.
1: Yeah.
0: On and on and on it goes. So, yeah, just stop it.
1: Mm-hmm.
0: What are they going to do? Well, but we got to have our students in American universities.
1: And in fairness, there's Trump has said a couple of times, we need to have these this exchange. And it's like, what are you doing, Don? Come on.
0: I know. I don't understand that. By the way, Russia was successful in 2016. It's not just they tried. They were successful, according to Hakim.
1: Okay.
4: Russia interfered with our election, attacked our democracy for the sole purpose of artificially placing someone at 1600 Pennsylvania Avenue. They were successful.
1: Oh.
0: But don't question an election. That's
1: No. That's terrible. American. That's insurrection-y, isn't it?
0: Yeah, of course it is.
1: You can't do that.
0: All right, let's go to Maine. There was a big debate last night.
1: Yeah, there was.
0: They're trying to figure out who's going to replace Graham Blattner.
1: Yeah, One of them is this, like, obviously mentally ill guy who says he's a woman named Ashley Webb. He's a big dude. He's got a lazy eye. And he's talking about a key portion of his platform.
0: Okay. Roll it. Yeah, this is about the bathroom, right?
1: Yes.
5: And then with the trans community, like, we're being dehumanized. They say that we want to hurt people. I don't want to hurt anybody. I just want to use the bathroom. And it... And if they want me to use the men's room, I will, but I don't want to be assaulted.
1: Dude,
0: you're going to be assaulted in the men's room?
1: Nobody's going to assault you in the men's room.
0: No. Is there some sort of scourge of seeing dudes dressed up as women getting assaulted in the dude's restroom?
1: I have not heard of such a thing.
0: I have not heard of any of that either. But according to what he's saying there, that's what he would lead you to believe.
1: Yes. This guy's a lunatic, though. I mean, like, really, not just because of the trans thing, but, yeah, he's posted online about, I mentioned it earlier, that he says he has a period,
0: even though
1: he's got the male anatomy, but he says it comes out the other end. He bleeds once a month.
0: Yeah. And, again, I'm about to say, how does that happen? But I don't want to know.
1: No.
0: I don't want an explanation. It's just madness.
1: Mm-hmm.
0: Okay.
1: He gives very much like it puts the lotion on its skin.
0: Oh, vibes. Yeah. I thought the same thing. Mm-hmm. Man. And then this other candidate, you know, well, why you, Elizabeth Dickerson?
9: But I did this because I'm very interested in climate. And President Trump has done about everything he can do to strip away any protections that we have on climate.
0: So we just have someone strictly on climate.
1: Well, I mean,
0: this is for the Senate. This is a freaking joke.
1: Now it makes a lot more sense why that up-talking vocal fry guy thought that Graham Blattner was their best chance.
0: You know what? That does make sense now.
1: At least Graham Blattner sort of talks like a normal person.
0: This is true. Yeah, they don't have anybody else there in the bullpen. Wow, man. Okay. Oh, you won't believe what the governor of Minnesota said about a rapist.
1: Oh, dude.
0: We got to get to that and the five stories we're watching today. Straight ahead.

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9: I'm Amanda McKinney, candidate for Congress, and I approve this message.
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16: The Markley, Van Camp, and Robbins Show. Jamie Markley, David Van Camp, Scott Robbins on vacation.
17: Exactly.
16: Yeah, yeah, we still have his soundboard. Yes.
17: Slipping unbelievable.
16: Yeah, I know. But right now, it's time for the 5 stories we're watching today.
18: All right, number 5, Neville Roy Singham. He's a very wealthy dark money left-wing crusader. He's under criminal investigation for tax fraud and illegally working for foreign interests, most notably China.
16: Really?
18: Didn't interfere in our elections, though. China said so. Number 4, Los Angeles created a $60 million program where they would pay rent for homeless people to try to get homeless people off the streets. It was supposed to cover 2,000 apartments. Nearly a year later, that grand total that missed the mark barely. Only 3 units are occupied.
16: That might be the greatest story of the day.
18: That's
16: 2,000,
18: how,
16: well, we got 3.
18: That's how every California story goes, though.
16: It is, man, the amount of money that has been wasted on the homeless project while it just grows and grows, the problem.
18: Yeah, well, that, the train to nowhere, all of that. It's
16: yes.
18: Just tons of money getting thrown around, and nothing gets done.
16: No.
18: Number 3, well, I mean, the right people get paid, I suppose.
16: Yes.
18: Number 3, U.S. oil giant Chevron is signing a deal with Iraq to circumvent the Strait of Hormuz as they move into Iraqi oil fields. Number 2, CENTCOM says U.S. forces destroyed a surveillance tower at a port which helped track and target commercial vessels near the Strait of Hormuz. And number 1, President Trump put out documents claiming that China hacked voter rolls, or voter information rather, databases, with one source claiming that China had produced fake driver's licenses in a scheme. Those are the top 5 stories that we're keeping an eye on today. 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
16: Saw an update at the New York Post. You talked about it the other day, David. The Canadian woman accused of hitting the patriotic teenager.
18: Oh, yeah.
16: At the Jersey Shore on the 4th of July weekend.
18: Yeah.
16: Is slated for deportation.
18: Well, good.
16: The story reads, this is Caitlin Tracy, who's 33, the Canadian national, currently in custody at Delaney Hall Immigrant Detention Center in Newark. After she was, you know, beating on this kid because he, what, had a Trump hat?
18: Yeah, I think she, yeah.
16: Yeah, she was beating him up.
18: Yeah.
16: And it's like, she is now in ICE custody pending removal from our nation. That's what the statement said. And they had put the clip out there. You know, it was just ridiculous. Mm-hmm. It's like, you're a guest in our country.
18: Yes. Keep your hands to yourself.
16: Exactly. And then you had the clip, and it's her husband?
18: Mm-hmm.
16: That, you know, he's a big tough guy, too, with all his tats and everything.
18: Mm-hmm.
16: But he was weeping?
18: Oh, yeah, he was crying because his wife was in some trouble.
16: Oh, my gosh.
18: She messed around and found out.
16: Well, yeah.
18: That's what happened.
19: I need an immigration lawyer. I need help. I don't know what to do. I don't have any money. I'm so broke. But I got to figure something out. I got to save her. I need help. I need you to figure out. I don't know. This just happened. I
16: need you to figure out. You need to figure it out.
19: I need help. I need my wife. I don't want her to get hurt. I don't want to see her get. I don't know what to do. I don't know what to do.
16: Tell her not to hit people.
18: Right.
16: Like, what are you doing?
18: If you got to get a leash for her, then do it.
16: Whatever it takes. I know.
18: Shock collar? I don't know.
16: Jeez. Did you see this story on the McDonald's ice cream machine?
18: Mm-mm. I know that's a big controversy because it's always broken or whatever.
16: Yes, a new website crunched the numbers, digging into nearly 6 years of data across 492 cities in all 50 states to figure out which places could be safe. if you're really wanting ice cream, because the machines are down so often.
18: You know,
16: overall, what would you guess percentage of time that a McDonald's ice cream machine is down?
18: 18%.
16: It's 10.4. Okay. Not bad. But they said, and it kind of makes sense, the least reliable machines are in the South, especially Mississippi, Oklahoma, Georgia, Arkansas, Louisiana, Arkansas, and Texas. Mm-hmm. Probably because it gets used the most, I'm thinking. And then the machines that work the most are found up north, as you would guess. And then it goes by city. You know, what is it, a 46% chance of being down in some?
18: Dang. Like,
16: in Cleveland, Tennessee?
18: You know, they whoever put this together, McDonald's ought to be, scouting them.
16: Yeah, or somebody to help them along with the process.
18: I mean, that is just, that's weaponized autism, man. I mean, you got to take advantage of that. People just doing this on their free time?
16: Weaponized autism. Yes, that is one way to put it. Gulfport, Mississippi, chances are it could be down. Kalamazoo, Michigan.
18: Hmm.
16: Usually Michigan is pretty reliable. The states up north.
18: Yeah.
16: So, yeah, that's just pretty funny that they're doing a whole website for that. Biggest story of the day, David?
18: Biggest story of the day, well, it's that President Trump is dropping declassified documents talking about attempts at foreign interference in U.S. elections. And the left has already decided that he's a big fat liar, even though they claim that Russia stole the election in 2016 and still believe it in many places.
16: Oh, we got to get to the clip of Governor Tim Walz talking about a rapist. You won't believe it. And a round of What's Your Story coming right up.

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2: ABC News, I'm Wayne Cabot. Canada says it's doing all it can to put out those fires.
3: We have over 100 aircraft in the air, combinations of helicopter, water bombers, and airplane water bombers as well.
2: Toronto Premier Doug Ford has nearly 900 fires, sent smoke all across the continent. New Jersey handing out masks at rest areas on the Turnpike and Parkway as the smoke persists. FIFA now monitoring for any impact on Sunday's World Cup final in New Jersey. The CDC says bag lettuce in grocery stores is not part of the bad batch of iceberg making people sick. They suspect lettuce sold to Taco Bell in five states, Michigan, Ohio, Indiana, Kentucky, and West Virginia. DHS Secretary Mark Wayne Mullen just threatened to withhold federal money from states that don't investigate their voters for possible election fraud. He also threatened criminal penalties against election officials. Tsunami warning for Mexico and Guatemala from a quake and aftershocks this morning. This is ABC.
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10: The Markley Van Camp and Robbins Show. Jamie Markley, David Van Camp, Scott Robbins on vacation.
11: How about that?
10: Yeah, very happy.
11: How about that?
10: More on Robbins' vacation coming up in a few with What's Your Story. I cannot wait. But before we get there, let's just get to this Tim Walz clip.
11: Oh, yeah. Well, Minnesota Governor Tim Walz is very upset that a child rapist has been deported. This is a guy who raped a 10-year-old multiple times and offered her $100 to stay quiet. That was, what, 20 years ago or so? Well, Walz helped pardon him, allegedly to escape deportation, but then Secretary of State Marco Rubio revoked his legal status and sent him packing. Good. Bye.
10: Yes.
11: But Tim Walz, though, he's a little bit sad about this.
10: Okay.
12: I guess the question I would ask is did that make us any safer? Did that make the children that are left behind any more stable? Did it improve the idea that we can't all be judged by our worst day? And I want to be very clear, these are horrific crimes.
11: By our worst day, it was multiple days, by the way.
10: Right.
11: But also, if he's been in prison, I think the family has, I'm sure they're sad that he's out of the country now, but they've learned to live without him.
10: Well, yeah.
11: And if they want to be with him, they can go join him.
10: What a knothead to say something like that. Yeah. You can say reprehensible person?
11: Yeah.
10: Did you think that one through, or do you really think that? I'm going to judge on our worst day. I mean, he just got rapey several times with a 10-year-old. What the are you talking about?
11: Right. Did you call him a knothead?
10: Yes.
11: I don't know if I've ever heard that term before.
10: I had. There was something else I was going to say, and I thought, I can't say that. Knothead's not usually in the repertoire. It just came out of nowhere.
11: I was going to say, you've been hanging out with some 80-year-old farmers?
10: Exactly. Yeah, well, I grew up around them.
11: You did.
10: It's in there somewhere. No, I wanted to say something else.
11: Okay.
10: That guy's the worst.
11: He is.
10: And I just hope everything is found out about that guy. Because there's no way he didn't know all the fraud going on.
11: Oh, no.
10: And several other things with that guy.
11: Oh, for sure.
10: Will there be an investigation? We'll see.
11: Yeah, I think. Well, there already is one, I suppose. But will it go anywhere as far as him? He may be well enough insulated away from all of it to where his fingerprints may be on it, but they can't prove anything as far as like him actually taking part in the fraud.
10: He doesn't seem like the type that would be smart enough to cover his tracks, but we'll see. As far as covering the tracks, Trump laid it out last night as far as what China has done. As far as trying to influence elections, hacking into databases, and also mentioned that there was email proof that intelligence was keeping information away from him.
13: One email among intelligence analysts admitted that they had, quote, deliberately massaged the presidential daily briefing to withhold information regarding Chinese activities related to the election. Another official inside the FBI wrote that she was running, quote, a shadow government, unquote, to keep intelligence about China's election meddling from becoming known and to keep it away from the honorable press. Other officials who witnessed such efforts perceived the motivations to be blatantly political.
10: Mm-hmm. Yeah. But, of course, you're not going to have legacy media report on that part.
11: Oh, no. No, no, it's been boiled down to, oh, he's just rehashing the 2020 election, which was actually not a huge part of it.
10: No. No, and he talked about the intel agencies know that the machines can be hacked.
13: Tonight we're publishing a series of previously classified U.S. intelligence community assessments and other reports proving that our government has long known these machines are extremely exposed to attack. Russia, China, Iran, North Korea, as well as non-state groups, have the capability to compromise U.S. election infrastructure.
10: Yeah. Mm-hmm. Because when that had been talked about in 2020, it was widely mocked, talked about all these different conspiracy theories. But it is interesting when you go back and see some clips of 2018, when you had Democrats admitting that it is totally possible.
11: Yes.
10: But then, you can't believe that.
11: No, you can't. And I've seen some pushback from the left on that whenever, a conservative says, well, here's Kamala Harris talking about how these machines can be hacked. And they said, well, the right mocked her for that. They didn't mock her for that. I mean, yeah, we mocked a lot of Democrats for claiming that, Russia totally changed the course of history by deciding who the president was. But, a lot of conservatives were listening when it came to whether or not these things can be hacked. Like, actually, I don't think that ever got dismissed out of hand, the potential for it to be hacked.
10: Right. Yes. That reminds me. And James O'Keefe, he knew what he was doing with this speech coming up. Had another one of these undercover people with a CIA cyber analyst getting them to admit that they withheld information and just willingly giving up the info. And I had Andres edit out part of it. And because it's always like in a restaurant, it's hard to hear parts. But you'll be able to make out some of it.
14: And it didn't just happen once. It happened over and over and over again.
10: We personally, that's part of the report. But as far as just the audio of the interaction, just roll that.
15: The CIA or the NSA that spied on Trump?
16: So it should be all of them.
15: So you're saying that your agency, CIA.
16: A lot of the agencies, he's not going to get it, he'll be elected again. I've done the math. It's impossible. We have a choice here. Do we want our democracy or do we want some must be a dictator.
15: Does it say the CIA are really
16: no, we can't do that. And then I worked at NSA for a year.
15: Okay.
16: And I was doing some really cool cyber stuff.
10: Can you make that out?
11: Really cool cyber stuff.
10: Hey, I was doing this stuff. They trusted me. That's what? Andrade Anton Feisey?
11: Let me tell you.
10: The project manager for cyber operations for the CIA.
11: Yes.
10: That's who it is. Saying, I did all this. And that was part of it. We were withholding the information.
11: Is there ever just a notice that goes out in the CIA or NSA or whatever that is just saying, hey, look, that chick that inexplicably is going out with you right now, and if she's going, oh, really? Tell me more about blah, blah, blah, blah, blah. Okay, it's either James O'Keefe or it's Iran, all right? Like, come on, guys.
10: It's like, that this has happened to so many different people.
11: Redirect the blood flow back to your brain, man.
10: Yeah, that's what they probably need to do. But it just cracks me up. It's like one after another after another, and there it is. Yes. All right, it's that time. We do it a couple of times a day, go around the table. It may not be the biggest story out there, but it caught your attention. You wanted to bring it in. David, what's your story here?
11: Do you want to go first? Because mine's kind of inside.
10: You know what? We'll just call this both of our stories.
11: Okay. There we go.
10: Because I can tell you where it started, and this was years ago. And this is about Scott, who is on vacation. And it's really a cool thing that he and two of his buddies, it's his buddy Lloyd and his brother, they go to Kansas City every year, make the journey. And Scott wasn't even a Kansas City fan way back in the mid-'80s when he met Lloyd. Mm-hmm. But Lloyd was. And Scott became a Royals fan. So every summer, they would go in for like three or four ball games and just hang out in Kansas City. And when we became friends in the early 90s, he had invited me a couple of times. And I'm like, well, what are we going to do? Because I was more active, I guess I would say, like wanted to do other stuff. And it was always, well, we just kind of hang out by the hotel pool and then we go to the game. I'm like, that's it?
11: Yeah.
10: It's just like a dude fest, like a sausage fest. I mean, I like baseball, but what do you go out? You know, I was single at the time. Or, you go out, anything? Well, not really. We just go back to the hotel. Is it a nice hotel? Well, no, it's... And he referred to it as the Itchy Inn.
11: Yes.
10: And he's like, you don't want to go? And I'm like, well, a bunch of dudes. And then I used a reference.
11: Yes.
10: At the Itchy Inn, no, that's not my thing, man.
11: A very, so, very coarse turn of phrase that you'd used.
10: Yes.
11: Yes.
10: And so that conversation has been going for more than 30 years. Mm-hmm. Entered David Van Camp in 2014, and then he picks up on it immediately.
11: Yeah.
10: It's like, okay, I get it.
17: what else do you do?
10: Well, that's pretty much it. And they'd be like, well, we're going to go for barbecue. Sometimes we go to a mall.
11: Yeah.
10: I'm like, a mall? He's shopping?
11: Yeah.
10: Why do I want to do that?
11: Well, and now he's very excited about going to a Funko Pop store.
10: Yes, he had mentioned that.
11: And he's very excited, too, because of three games in a row. And I'm glad he's excited for it. It's just not my thing.
10: I know.
11: I'm glad he's getting out. I'm glad he's doing it.
10: Yes. And I think it's four games, but there's something special that three games in a row, they're giving out Bobby Witt Jr. bobbleheads.
11: Yes.
10: He collects bobbleheads. I wasn't here the day that he got that information, but you told me about it.
11: He was excited. It was like a little kid on Christmas. He was like, this is incredible. It's never happened before. Like, dead serious. I'm like, I'm glad you're excited about this.
10: He was like, yes. Yeah. Oh, my gosh. So, I've never seen anything like it before.
11: Yeah, so,
10: like, yes.
11: So I wrote a song for him about what you have suggested, that these three grown men who share a hotel room at the Itchy Inn together.
10: Yes.
11: And basically, they go to the mall, they go buy toys, and
10: they'll get barbecue once or twice.
11: And I wrote a song and ran the lyrics and chord progression through AI, and it is, I had to censor part of it because I wasn't really sure it's right on the line about whether or not it would be in good taste.
10: The course reference that I made.
11: Yes.
10: And, got it.
11: Well, I thought this is good road trip music, you know, for Scott and all of that. And
10: it will
11: explain their exploits over the next several days.

0: my God.
1: There you go.
0: I'm sweating. I'm laughing so much. Oh, my gosh. That is brilliant, dude.
1: I sent that to him, and I haven't heard back. I wonder why. He's probably blocked my number for the next few days.
0: Oh, my gosh. That is hilarious. All right. Nimrod's the news. We'll set you up with the Friday 5 and more straight ahead.

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3: The Markley Van Camp and Robin Show. 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
3: All right, David, I know you got a news update.
4: I do. Well, the CDC and FDA have told Americans to avoid certain Taco Bell lettuce because of the parasite outbreak from a Mexico supplier. The company is Taylor Foods. And there is a recall pending for all of this because, well, there was some poop in the fields.
3: Yeah. I see somebody else giving, sorry, David, tips of some other things to stay away from, like sometimes raspberries because it's hard to wash, things like that. But usually it's the lettuce with this story, it seems like.
4: Yeah. Oh, it usually is, yeah.
3: All right, we got to get to Nimrods. Here we go.
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8: I love the poorly educated.
3: All right. Nimrods in the News. We go to Modesto, California, where you get this guy. He's a felon. His name is Samian Savance. He's 27. He's in some trouble. Because he's in possession of a bunch of guns. See, as a felon, you're not supposed to have guns.
4: No, you're not supposed to.
3: But, you know, he was very proud of the firearm, so proud that he put a picture of himself on Instagram with the firearms.
4: Well, it's a bad idea.
3: Yeah, pretty much. So officers attempted a traffic stop, but Samian led them on a brief high-speed chase. But then the pursuit was ended for safety reasons, because that's what they do. Yeah. But then they found the abandoned vehicle, because he got out and ran, recovered 9 firearms inside. Many of the guns matched those shown in the Instagram posts. Yeah, so he is in serious trouble now. That's Nimrods in the News. Now we got to set you up with the Friday Five. We were talking about Scott Robbins being gone on vacation. David debuted the song.
4: Yes.
3: Stroking at the itchy end.
4: Something at the itchy end, yes.
3: Yes.
9: Very insensitive and cruel.
4: Yes.
3: Very funny. Yeah. A lot of great feedback on that. Anyway, we mentioned Scott was very excited on this trip because 3 nights in a row in Kansas City, they're giving away Bobby Witt Jr. bobbleheads.
4: Yes.
3: And Scott is a bobblehead connoisseur. He collects them.
4: Yes.
3: David had a great idea yesterday. Songs with head in the title.
4: Yeah. Like the head, actually. Something on your shoulders.
3: Yes. And you think about it, wow, there's a lot of great songs with head in the title. If you want to get in early, the number 1-888-485-MVCR, and we'll kick it off next.
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8: From ABC News, I'm Wayne Cabot. Don't blame Canada. Toronto's premier on the defensive as nearly 900 wildfires burn across that country. Doug Ford, reacting to Republicans in Washington calling for sanctions against Canada.
9: They don't understand that Ontario is twice the size of Texas. And unfortunately, these fires that have happened in the U.S. every single year, we're there to support our great U.S. neighbors. And it's unfortunate they want to politicize this when people's lives are on the line.
8: The Milwaukee Brewers say tonight's home game against the Marlins is still on, even as the air quality index approaches 400. Hazardous. Fans have the option of exchanging their tickets, and FIFA is monitoring the air over New Jersey for Sunday's World Cup final. The CDC says bag lettuce is okay because it's not part of the iceberg making people sick. They suspect the bad batch was sold to Taco Bell in five states: Michigan, Ohio, Indiana, Kentucky, West Virginia. Michigan still has it the worst, another 700 cases just since yesterday. DHS Secretary Mark Wayne Mullen just threatened to withhold federal money from states that don't investigate their voters for possible election fraud, threatening also criminal penalties against election officials.
10: Mullen threatened to withhold federal funding if states refuse to implement the Trump administration's changes.
11: We're saying that the machines had to be secured and that your voter registration list needs to be scrubbed.
10: Despite Trump's claims about widespread issues with voting systems, newly declassified documents released by the White House on Thursday cast doubt on the Trump administration's claims that the systems used to tabulate ballots and transmit election results are vulnerable to widespread manipulation. Peter Haralambos, ABC News.
8: Concerns about chip stocks as the NASDAQ down more than 1% and the S&P is on track for a losing week. Netflix is down more than 7% on fears it's growing too slowly. You're listening to ABC News.
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8: What a job for L.A. city workers today, draining more than 200,000 gallons of water after a broken main flooded Sunset Boulevard, filling a large sinkhole that developed after the break. Jonathan Reyes was out walking in West Hollywood when...
14: I just went up, and it was geyser after geyser after geyser after geyser. All the water was flooding in.
8: A hacker got access to part of the Coca-Cola computer network tied to a dairy company that it owns. It's shutting down production at that dairy in connection with a ransomware event. Gas prices are approaching a nationwide average of $4 a gallon. Diesel back up to around $5. Experts point to both the U.S.-Iran war and Ukraine's attacks on Russian energy. ABC's Elizabeth Schulze.
15: In total, a new estimate from Moody's Analytics finds that the typical American household has now spent $620 extra in gas, diesel, and jet fuel expenses in the nearly 5 months since the start of the Iran war. Of course, this comes on top of years of stubbornly high prices for other everyday essentials, groceries, housing, and utilities.
8: Only one state won't let you pump your own gas, and most people like it that way in New Jersey. 64% telling Fairleigh Dickinson they oppose changing the rules to allow self-service. Support for full-service gas higher among women, who pollsters say traditionally see it as safer to have somebody around. But the gap between men and women could also be men just saying they like doing things with their cars. Wayne Cabot, ABC News.
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24: Every Friday, we do a countdown. Sometimes we incorporate news. Sometimes it's a holiday. Today, in honor of our good friend, Scott Robbins.
28: I said we weren't friends, actually. You want to play that part of the tape, but you probably don't have that available right now. Because it doesn't turn me into the horse's ass that I sound like.
24: And yes, the Scott Robbins soundboard is still here.
28: Yes.
24: He is on his annual baseball trip to Kansas City. And he was so excited because for 3 games in a row, they're giving away Bobby Witt Jr. bobbleheads. And he is a bobblehead collector. Mm-hmm. So in honor of that, David had a great idea that we do songs with head in the title.
29: Yeah, why not? You know, bobblehead for the head. It's got to be the head on your shoulders, though. Like, so one headlight, the wallflowers, that's not in play.
24: Right, or heading out to the highway.
29: Yes.
24: No, that wouldn't be it. It's got to be head on your shoulders.
29: Mm-hmm.
24: And it was a really good list, and Scott did vote on this.
29: He did. He did vote.
24: Before he took off. The number is 1-888-485-MVCR. Who's up first?
29: Let's talk to John in Connecticut. You're up first. Hey, John.
0: Wow, what an honor. Good afternoon, and happy Friday.
24: Happy Friday, John.
0: I want to mention, Jamie, I am right there with you. I think squirrels are evil, and they do attack people. I've been attacked. I have big pine trees between my home and my car, and I've been attacked by pine cones thrown by squirrels.
29: Really?
0: Chatter about it. Yeah. So.
24: And when they hit you, they laugh. You can hear them laughing.
0: I can hear them chattering. They are truly the animal chattering class. But anyway, back to the countdown. I am the first song that came into my head. I was shocked that it didn't win the Grammy that year. It got beaten out by another movie song, Everybody's Talking, by Harry Nilsson. And Robert Redford was not in favor of this song being used, but it turned out to be a monster hit. B.J. Thomas, Raindrops Keep Falling on My Head.
24: Great call,
1: number
24: John.
1: Two.
24: Yes.
1: Raindrops are falling on my head. And just like
24: that was a huge movie.
1: Are too big for his bed.
24: It was a huge hit. It's a total test of timer. And then personally, I don't know if I would like it so much, but it reminds me of my grandma.
29: Oh, really?
24: Yeah, she loved it.
29: I love this song. And this was my number one.
24: Wow.
29: I think it's just a very, very well done song, well crafted.
24: Yeah.
29: And it's hard for me to feel in a bad mood when this song comes on.
24: I'm right there with you, man. And good memories. All right, that's a good start to the countdown. Who's up next?
29: Let's talk to Jeff in Illinois. Hey, Jeff.
2: Hey, how's it going, guys?
24: Going great, Jeff. How are you?
2: Here in East Peoria, listening to the only two Jamokes talking about politics today, but loving you guys. Listen, Scott.
24: Hell yeah. Thanks, man. So what are you thinking today for a head song?
2: Let's go with Head Games, Foreigner.
24: Oh, a number one for East Peoria.
1: Number one.
24: Head Games, that's all I get from you. Okay. I think Scott had this at number one. And I had it at number one.
29: Yeah.
24: Big song. Big test of time. Still like that song.
29: Yeah. I don't have a problem with it being number one. It was my number two.
24: Yeah. Hard to deny that. Yeah. Man, they had a whole string of albums, like one after another. Like multi-platinum. Great run. Yeah, really good song. Okay. So we got number one, number two. Who's next, David?
29: Let's talk to Woody in Vancouver. Hey, Woody.
3: Hey, guys, love your show. I have a friend who dropped his cell phone in the porta-potty, and he reached his bare hand into the muck, digging around for it, only to realize that later his phone never actually went into the hole. It was simply laying on the floor.
24: Oh, my gosh. I thought this was a setup to a joke. That's a real story.
3: That's a real story.
24: Oh, my gosh.
29: I don't know what's more shocking, that you'd go after the phone. Because to me, the phone is gone. If it goes in there, I'm not going after it. But there's two things that are amazing. One, that he actually went in for it. And the other thing is he realized it wasn't even in there. And then he told other people about it? I would go to my grave never having shared that.
3: I agree. Oh, man.
24: Yeah, and that is one of Scott's worst fear, the whole Port-a-John thing. Yeah.
28: Oh, for Pete's sake.
24: Exactly. So what are you thinking today, Woody?
3: All right, we're going way back to 1959. Paul Anka, Put Your Head on My Shoulder.
24: Oh, man. People love that song. Put your head.

0: me oh so tired. I can't remember the last time I heard that song.
1: Yeah, I mean, it's one of those that I think the test of time is pretty good just because people know it. They recognize it.
0: Yes. But where do they hear it now?
1: I have no... Probably like movies.
0: Yeah, that's probably true. Yeah, big hit. All right, yeah. See, at first you're like, hit songs, what? There are a bunch of them.
1: Mm-hmm.
0: All right, who's next?
1: Let's talk to Don in Arizona. Hey, Don.
2: Hey, how you doing, fella? By the way, I got a question for you. If you wrote that song, couldn't you... The one that's D-O-N-G, that I thought I was going to get thrown off your show last week for...
0: That's a good question. We're still checking with the censors to see what we can get away with, Don.
2: Okay. Are you the one with the ADHD?
0: That's what they say. I don't believe it, but Scott says, yes, I'm riddled with it.
2: I don't know. Yeah, I've got severe ADHD, and my friends all give my wife squirrel figurines to put all over the house, so I can't complete a thought.
0: That's great.
2: Anyway, fellas, I was going to say, can't get it out of my head by ELO. Saw them back in the early 70s. They were great.
0: Oh, yeah. As a matter of fact, Robbins was singing that around the studio yesterday.
1: Oh, he was lobbying for it hard to be in the top.
0: Yes, he thought it was disgusting, I think, that this and another song did not make it into the top five. There were two songs in the top five that he has a big problem with.
1: It is funny, though, that like this, I get, you can make the argument that it would be in the top five, but disgusting that it's not in there, I don't know.
0: That was a pretty strong take. He was just shaking his head. He was almost glad he wasn't going to be here for the travesty. And it's songs with head in the title for the Friday Five. All right, who's up next?
1: Is it Tam in Oregon?
3: Yes, that's me.
1: Hi, Tam.
0: Hey, Tam.
3: Hi there. Hope you guys are having a great day.
0: Yes, you too.
3: Thank you. You want to know my song?
0: Absolutely.
3: All right, it's Hot-Headed Woman by Elvis Presley.
0: Yes.
4: Number five.
5: Well, a hot-headed woman, soft-hearted man, been the cause of trouble ever since the world began.
2: Oh, yeah.
0: I'm rocking with this in the studio yesterday. Talking about Elvis, such an ass-kicker in his heyday.
1: Oh, heck yeah.
0: Robbins wants no part of it. None. I don't know what it is. He doesn't like the classic Elvis stuff. Well, it just does not resonate.
1: It rocks too hard.
0: You know, I usually say that to him. He gets so ticked off. Oh, my gosh.
1: Well, he says, don't put me in a light rock box. And then you said that he posted on his own Facebook page that it was a Fogelberg Friday.
0: Yeah, Fogelberg Friday. Yes.
4: Stop it.
0: Okay.
6: Chopin sand.
0: Thank you for the soundboard, of course. Yes. All right. We got number three and number four left. Songs with head in the title. And who's up next?
1: We got Damon calling in. Hey, Damon.
7: Okay. Hello. How about Head Like a Hole, Nine Inch Nails?
0: Yes. That riff in there is really good. I remember when that first came out. Sonically, it was different than so many other songs.
1: Well, I've never been the biggest fan, but I can say, like, I do think that Trent Reznor is a really, really good composer and a good producer of music.
0: Yeah. Yeah. You would have to say innovated a sound that a lot of people tried to copy.
1: Oh, for sure. Didn't Guns N' Roses try to rip them off?
0: Yes. It was this whole thing, if you hear like the different members at the time in the mid-90s, the reason that Guns N' Roses album would never come out is because trends had changed, and it was Nine Inch Nails and other industrial-sounding sort of bands, and Axl was trying to get caught up in that. Like, just write songs, bro.
1: Right.
0: You're not going to be able to do that. Okay, so we're still looking for number three and number four, songs with head in the title. The number, 1-888-485-MVCR. Again, 1-888-485-MVCR. And we'll wrap up the countdown next.

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0: The Markley, Van Camp, and Robbins Show. Jamie Markley, David Van Camp, Scott Robbins on vacation. And the reason we're doing the Friday Five this way is because he is going to Kansas City. And it's three bobblehead nights in a row, and he's excited about it. I'm not even joking.
1: Very excited. He called it incredible.
0: They've never done it before. Three in a row. All Bobby Witt Jr., same player. So we're doing songs with Head in the title for the bobbleheads. Head Games from Foreigner, that's your number one. BJ Thomas, Raindrops Keep Falling on My Head at number two. We're looking for three and four. Hard-Headed Woman from Elvis was at number five. We've also had some great honorable mentions from ELO and others. And now back to it, David.
1: We got Matt calling in from San Antonio. Hey, Matt.
19: Hey, how's it going, guys?
0: Going great, Matt. You surviving the weather?
19: I apologize. Oh, man, the allergies are getting me. It's really bad over here right now. But my voice doesn't normally sound like this. It usually sounds like a, hi, guys. My choice today is, Sometimes You're Gonna Roll by Judas Priest.
0: Oh, well done. Yes. This is the first time I've ever heard a voice quite like that request the Judas Priest. Well played. Yes. That one may have been cranked in the Markley car in 1984. Oh, yeah. From Defenders of the Faith.
1: Yes. Matt from San Antonio living up to the rock dog. A mythos of San Antonio, yes.
0: Yeah, there you go, man. And I'm sure Robin's right now on vacation singing in a car somewhere. Some sort. Anyway, back to it, David. Who's next?
1: Let's talk to Hank in Washington. Hey, Hank.
20: Hey, gentlemen. How's it going?
0: It's going great, Hank. How are you? Ready for the weekend?
20: Good. Yeah, good. Looking forward to it. Hey, I was watching that old man getting chased by the bison in Yellowstone, and I pictured myself that would have been Scott Robbins, how that would have turned out.
0: Oh, man.
20: But,
0: oh, yeah.
21: Oh, boy.
20: I don't know. Yeah, I don't think he would have made it too long there. But
0: no, I don't think
20: I'm
0: so.
20: I'm going to give away my age. I'm going to give away my age and go with Hold Your Head Up by Argent.
0: Oh,
22: number
0: yeah, dude.
22: Four.
0: That was a big hit, and it stuck around for a long time.
1: Yeah, I think it still gets played.
0: That's one of those songs. It's like 6 minutes and 7 seconds. It could be four easy.
1: Yes, it could.
0: A little repetitive.
1: And it is.
0: But yeah, good song. Yeah. We're going to just stretch out and jam just a little bit. Oh, yeah. All right, who's up next?
1: We got Kyra in Nebraska. Hey, Kyra.
23: Hello. It's been a while.
0: Yeah, Kyra. Thanks for checking in.
23: Oh, you're welcome. And hope all's well there.
0: Yes.
23: I'm going to say I think the Beach Boys sang Head on My Shoulder.
0: Head on My Shoulder? Beach Boys?
1: Yeah, there is a Beach Boys song in there, yeah.
0: We do have Beach Boys. Oh, yes. I think Robbins really digs that tune, too.
1: Yes.
0: Yeah.
24: And listen to my heart.
0: I forgot about that song. Yeah. It's like when I think Beach Boys, I just don't think that song. Yeah. But yeah. Good call, Kyra. All right, who's next?
1: Let's go with Wendy. Hey, Wendy.
25: Yes?
0: Hey, Wendy.
25: Hello? Hi, hello. How are you guys?
0: Doing great. Where are you calling from?
25: Mississippi.
0: Oh, yeah, great. Love it. Are you calling with a Mississippi song or another song?
25: No, another song.
0: Okay, what you got?
25: Head Over Heels, Tears for Fears.
0: Yes, we were talking about that yesterday. It was a big hit. Robin's played that at Top 40.
1: Oh, I bet he did. I can smell his Marlboro Reds.
0: Yes. Do you like this song?
1: I love this song.
0: Wow, man. It's amazing to me to think that song was big 2 years before you were born. That's when Scott and I really feel old.
1: I have a weird soft spot in my heart for Tears for Fears.
0: Is it your love of the Beatles?
1: A little bit. I mean, the production is still, yeah. I mean, it's very dated production. But, yeah, I just think they just make well-crafted songs.
0: Yeah. I asked Wendy about a Mississippi song because ZZ Top, my head's in Mississippi. I love that song. It's really good.
2: Stumbling through a parking lot of an invisible 7-Eleven.
0: Yeah, it's trippy. All right, we got time for another?
1: Yeah, I think we do. We got Ron in Michigan. Hey, Ron.
3: Hey, longtime listener, first-time caller.
0: Thanks, Ron.
3: I was thinking of a band called Quiet Riot. Bang Your Head if you don't already have that one.
0: Oh, buddy.
4: Number three.
0: Oh, yeah.
1: Parentheses count in the song.
0: Yes, Bang Your Head. My son was asking me about this last night. I put the video up for him. He's like, is that like when they first started making videos? Kind of, yeah.
1: Isn't that the one where the lead singer is like hanging, like draped over the guitar player and like playing like air guitar on the frets?
0: Yeah, he starts in the padded room.
1: Yeah.
0: Yes. Kevin Dubrow. R.I.P. Yes. So that's our five. And that's like AM production on that one. So yeah, Scott did not like that and Elvis made it into the top five. Mm-hmm. But there you go. And then we have a bunch of honorable mentions that we just haven't had a chance to get to yet. Oh, the one that Robin said. Oh, how is that not in the five? It just didn't make it into my five. Sorry. But anyway, so yes, if we have time, we'll get some more honorable mentions. Plus, we got news update. Well, and the Scott Robbins soundboard all on the way.

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2: ABC News, I'm Wayne Cabot. As Canada fights nearly 900 fires burning, Toronto's Premier Doug Ford seeks to put out a diplomatic fire from some in the U.S. calling for sanctions against Canada.
3: Those same elected officials from the Republican Party, why don't they talk to their governor and see how they can support us?
2: The Brewers say tonight's game against the Marlins is on, even as the air quality index approaches 400 in Milwaukee, and FIFA is monitoring the air over New Jersey for Sunday's World Cup final. Michigan still has it the worst from the intestinal illness that has victims camping out in their bathrooms. Another 700 cases just since yesterday, just in Michigan. The CDC looking at contaminated lettuce sold to Taco Bells in Michigan, plus Ohio, Indiana, Kentucky, and West Virginia. DHS Secretary Mark Wayne Mullen says states that don't investigate their voters for possible election fraud could lose federal money. This is ABC News.
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11: All right. The Markley, Van Camp, and Robin Show. Jamie Markley, David Van Camp, Scott Robbins on vacation. He will be back next week. Okay, news update, David Van Camp.
12: Well, I found this to be kind of interesting. There was a directive from Pete Hegseth, the Secretary of War, about making available testosterone treatments for warfighters.
11: They're going to be testing guys 30 over just to see how their testosterone levels are.
12: Right. Which is, I mean, that's for the left to be mad about it is just kind of crazy to me because they seem to be obsessed with all sorts of health care.
11: Right.
12: It's like, yeah, testosterone, fine for your 13-year-old girl, right. But a warfighter who may be dealing with some physical exertion issues, no, we can't do that, right?
11: Well, not only that, man, the way I understand it, cortisol, the stress hormone, can lower testosterone.
12: Yes, it can, yeah.
11: And you're under stress all the time.
12: Mm-hmm.
11: So that seems like it makes sense.
12: Seems like a good thing. So, but Representative Becca Belent, she's a Democrat from Vermont. She had this to say.
11: Okay.
13: What I think is indicative of the fact that there are so many people in this administration that have some weird, like, intense, homoerotic feelings towards men while also being
11: incredible. Hold the time out. Hold on a second.
12: Yeah.
11: Who is she talking about?
12: Yeah, she's talking about Pete Hegseth and focusing on, you know, having warfighters be physically fit.
11: And full of testosterone, that seems to be okay.
13: Men, while also being incredibly homophobic, and not just homophobic, but like hate-mongering, fear-mongering about the LGBT community. So,
11: who's done that?
12: Yeah, it's not.
11: Can she give an example?
12: She's probably talking about, you know, the boys playing girls sports thing. Apparently that's fear-mongering and hate-mongering.
11: And you're homophobic if you don't think dongs should be in girls' sports.
12: Yes.
11: Okay. All right.
13: Let me be clear. I don't think the homoeroticism is the weird part. The weird part...
11: Oh, now she caught herself.
12: Right.
11: Oh, gosh, I can't say that because I'm going to lose some with the bass.
12: Right.
11: Uh-oh. Backtrack.
13: Let me be clear. I don't think the homoeroticism is the weird part. The weird part is that they pretend that that's not what it's about. And so
11: you're a mind reader. Okay, you can know the desires of all these people because you can tell. Got it.
13: Example of this, like the manly, rugged, macho man. And it's like, I don't know if you know who Tom of Finland is. Tom of Finland, okay? This is a gay male porn that was drawn by a man. And like Pete Hegseth is the embodiment of that. So I feel like they must be looking at that as like their example for what men look like.
11: I mean, who is this knucklehead?
12: She's a lunatic, man.
11: Oh my God.
12: I'm like, okay, wait a minute. Yeah, this whole idea of like peak male performance is terrible and homoerotic. I'm sorry, but I don't think there were a whole lot of twig boys involved in the black bagging of Maduro. I'm pretty sure you want people going on high-risk missions like that to be very physically fit.
11: Yes, 100%. Save that file.
12: Yeah,
11: that's incredible.
12: Yeah, hell, you know, giving medical treatment and preventative care to veterans is gay, apparently, or to active duty. Service members is gay, according to that lady.
11: Because she can tell what the desires of these different individuals are. Yes. She can tell that it's, even though they project being very manly, they're really gay, is what she's saying.
12: Yes.
11: Okay, got it. In unrelated news, Cory Booker spoke on Trump's speech last night. And this is what he had to say.
14: Donald Trump's speech was full of outright lies, dangerous disinformation, and yet again his attempts to undermine and subvert our democracy. Now he knows he's headed toward midterm losses, and his only hope is to undermine the validity and trust in our elections. Don't let him do it. We have work to do against a desperate president that's willing to do whatever it takes to try to stop us from voting and participating. We will fight. He will lose. The people will win.
11: Okay. See, all that stuff that Trump put out last night about China hacking into our system and bringing the receipts. Yeah, just all lies.
12: Of course.
11: Flashback, Cory Booker demanding answers. How did Trusha help Trump win in 2016?
15: Everyone needs to join me and others in calling for aggressive, thorough, exhaustive congressional investigations into what is going on with Russia. This is a crisis in our country. And these are the facts. This is what we know.
11: Okay.
15: We saw an unprecedented attack on our nation during our elections with cyber hacking, cyber attacks, propaganda, and more from the Russians. In a democracy, this is the bedrock of a free nation, is the ability to express yourself, your opinions, at the poll. Russia tried to undermine that and attacked this country, but it's more. We now know that...
11: Is it okay for Russia, not China? Just asking, Corey. Whatever.
15: We now know that at a time that Donald Trump seemed to be inexplicably cozying up to the Russians, America deserves to know. Join me and others who are calling for this to be thoroughly and aggressively and exhaustively investigated, not just by law enforcement officials, but also by Congress. Join me by calling your congressperson and letting them know that we demand answers.
11: And testosterone, yes. Of course. Thank you, Corey.
12: Good golly, man. It's like they don't even realize that the internet exists.
11: I know.
12: That people can go back and find all the nonsense that they were promoting for years.
11: Yes. And the media doesn't hold anybody accountable on that. But there you go. Well, even in 2018, you know, Obama at the time talking about Russia, what were you doing?
16: Closing up to Russia? What happened to the Republican Party?
11: And then long pause. Okay, get on with it.
16: It's central organizing principle
11: in
16: foreign policy. Was the fight against communism, and now they're cozying up to the former head of the KGB.
11: Save that part of the clip about the communism.
12: Oh, yeah. No kidding.
11: That one's pretty tough in 2026, Big O. Yeah, you better get on board with the communism anyway.
16: Actively blocking legislation that would defend our elections from Russian attack. What happened? In the end, the threat to our democracy.
11: Of course, it's always.
16: Doesn't just come from Donald Trump or the current batch of Republicans in Congress, or the Koch brothers and their lobbyists, or
11: Koch brothers,
16: you know, too much compromise from Democrats, or Russian hacking. The biggest threat to our democracy is indifference.
11: Right. He's so full of baloney.
12: Well, they really are starting to sound rather indifferent about foreign interference in elections.
11: It does sound that way to me. What's the problem? Oh my gosh. Okay. All right. Other news out there. Well, this whole race in Maine is upside down, and it really looks like Susan Collins is going to win again for the Senate. Just when Democrats thought they had their guy with Graham Plattner, and then, you know, the thing was, it was like this terrible secret that wasn't kept. There was so much oppo info on this guy, it was going to torpedo his campaign, and it did.
12: Yeah, it did. And that call came from inside the House, because I think Republicans were holding off on anything else until later.
11: Yes.
12: But, yeah, I think, you know, based on seeing some of the clips from last night's debate, I kind of think they should have rolled the dice with Graham Plattner.
11: You know what? I wondered the same thing. Like, oh, my gosh, is anyone ready for prime time here?
12: No, apparently not. I don't know if this is the B team or what. But, of course, what is making a lot of headlines is Ashley Webb.
11: Yes.
12: This is a trans activist. He's a guy, but he goes by Ashley Webb, and he's a big dude. He's got the lazy eye, kind of looks like a creep, has said and done very creepy things online. I just, at the risk of poisoning the jury, the interesting thing is he is a left-winger, but from the left-wing perspective, he may actually have the most reasonable take when it comes to ICE.
11: Really?
12: Yeah.
11: Okay. I heard the clip of him talking about using the bathroom, all that. I don't know that I've heard this.
17: I agree. They need to take the masks off, and they need to put their badges on, and then they also need to wear their body cams. And I don't believe they should be able to just walk away after they shoot somebody. They should be held accountable. They should be investigated, and they should be prosecuted to the full extent of the law. As far as the immunity, I'd like to see that stripped away. It's probably not going to get stripped away. If we tried to go after it, Leals are going to fight it. I guess the best option would be to defund them as much as we can. I would like to abolish them, but that's probably not going to happen either.
12: Right. It's basically like, I believe what you people believe, but let's be clear-eyed about this, and we're not going to be able to accomplish any of this.
11: No. No. Wow. It's sometimes like when we're excited about someone might actually go to jail for what they've done, you're like, nothing's going to happen. That's what he just did. Poured cold water on the whole thing. Yeah, probably not. But when he was asked your qualifications, that was an all-timer.
18: Ashley Webb, what qualifications do you have to serve in the U.S. Senate?
19: Oh, I ran for office several times. Didn't win, but I did run. And then I'm a songwriter, and then I write my own books. Mm-hmm. And then I suppose my transparency, I wouldn't lie to the people, and I wouldn't deceive the people like we're being deceived right now. Like,
11: I wouldn't lie, and I wouldn't deceive.
12: Yes.
11: I write songs and books, and I've lost before.
12: Yes.
11: Those are my qualifications. And I have this nervous sort of laugh sometimes.
19: Didn't win, but he didn't run, and then...
11: Right. I have that going for me, too.
19: But he didn't...
11: Right. Golly. Why did they put that dude out there?
12: Dude, it almost seems cruel.
11: I'm with you.
12: I mean, he's putting himself out there, I guess, so, you know.
11: Yeah.
12: Personal accountability counts for something, but man.
11: Well, some others had real political aspirations, like Elizabeth Dickerson.
20: But I did this because I'm very interested in climate, and President Trump has done about everything he can do to strip away any protections that we have on climate.
11: Yeah, that's big for people.
12: Yeah.
11: It's always low on the list.
12: Well, and then especially right now, as that region of the country and a lot of the northern states of the country is being hit by Canadian wildfires. Like, you think about, or being,
11: oh, yeah.
12: Like, smoke at least.
11: Yes.
12: You think about, in terms of Green New Deal stuff, what has Canada not done?
11: Exactly.
12: I mean, they're all about that climate stuff, and, well, they forgot the forest management part.
11: It's in year after year this happens. It is kind of crazy. Oh, real quick, I don't know if you happen to see this. As a fan of William Shatner, you know, he's got this album coming out. It's like a metal album.
12: Yeah.
11: I think it's going to be hilarious.
12: Yeah, he does this from time to time, and it's very self-aware.
11: Yes. He is actually going to perform in Chicago at Riot Fest.
12: Wow.
11: In September. And some people got a hold of his writer.
12: Oh, gosh.
11: And it's hilarious. Like, he's playing up the whole hard rock thing. First of all, the city has to rename a boat in his honor so he can captain a ship again. He's going to sing Take Me Out to the Ball Game at a Cubs game. He demands fire breathers and an intro video by Gwar. And for transportation, no golf cart, he wants a DeLorean. And backstage, he wants a dressing room called Shatner's Shag Shack.
12: And an outhouse called Shatner's. Well, you can fill in the rest.
11: Yeah, probably. I was looking at this. I'm like, is this real? 4 feet of Polish sausage. A Montreal Canadiens hockey sweater signed by John Stamos. One pair of white socks, one pair of underwear. An assortment of adoptable puppies from a reputable nonprofit shelter. I'm like, okay, this can't be real. A bouquet of flowers in a vase, Shatner.
12: Sure. Yeah.
11: In his rider. Okay, that should be good. All right, a couple other stories we still need to get to. And yes, always miss the Scott Robbins trifecta. I guess Casey's out with him, so they'll be returning next week. But we have an update on an earlier Nimrod that you're going to love, and a news update next.

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2: The Markley, Van Camp, and Robbins Show. Jamie Markley, David Van Camp, Scott Robbins out on vacation, back next week. You know, I know he loves his ghost bed. I don't know how he's going to do at the itchy inn. 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I know you love your ghost bed. Ghost bed, it is. 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
2: All right. I know we're running out of time. You got a quick news update?
3: Well, our producer Andres found top 10 things a 65-year-old could do in Kansas City. I mean, you've got eat barbecue, all that stuff, and of course, you know, spend 30 minutes looking for your reading glasses, leave the baseball game in the sixth inning to beat traffic. And be back at the hotel by 7:30 because, well, we got a big day tomorrow.
2: I cannot see him ever leaving a game early. No. Yeah, I can't see it. All right, we got to get to Nimrod. There we go.
1: When the going gets tough.
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4: I love the poorly educated.
2: All right. Nimrod's the News. We had the story earlier. James Shepard, 52-year-old in Florida, caught with a Whizinator and arrested. He had tried to drop it off in the car, and now the update, we have audio from the interaction with a cop.
6: Oh, what is this stuff?
7: What is it?
8: I don't know what that is.
6: Yeah, James, I have you on video pulling out a pee bag out of your pants, okay? I'm not stupid. I clean this car every day. I'm responsible for what is in this car. I am frustrated because I asked you if you have anything on your person.
7: I don't.
6: Okay? You did. And you're lying to me. So if you want to go down the rabbit hole of lying and see where this ends up,
2: and
6: I'm more than happy.
2: Nimrod's in the News.
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5: From ABC News, I'm Wayne Cabot. The head of Homeland Security threatening to pull money and charge election officials if states don't cooperate with President Trump's demand that they investigate voters. Secretary Mark Wayne Mullen saying DHS has identified more than 250,000 potential non-citizens illegally registered to vote in four states. ABC News Chief Justice Correspondent Pierre Thomas reports.
6: They've yet to describe their methodology in terms of how they came up with this information and whether they were able to basically talk to the state officials in those locations to see if the information matches up.
5: California's Secretary of State says that they will review these DHS claims. California Senator Alex Padilla calls DHS actions a disgusting abuse of power. A ransomware attack on Coca-Cola's dairy company has led to a shutdown on production at Fairlife Dairy based in Chicago, which produces a range of lactose-free products. A plea to American governors from Ontario Premier Doug Ford.
7: If you have additional water bombers you aren't using, if you have any wildfire firefighters that you can spare, we'd be forever grateful.
5: Close to 900 fires are still burning across Canada, smoke pouring across much of the continent, leading FIFA to monitor the air over New Jersey for Sunday's World Cup final. Big escalation of the Iran war today. The U.S. targeting civilian infrastructure, hitting bridges and a major railway station in Iran. ABC's Patrick Reval at the Foreign Desk in London.
8: In response, we've seen Iran escalating its attacks on regional U.S. allies, targeting Jordan, Qatar, Bahrain, Kuwait. Kuwait saying that Iran targeted and hit and caused significant damage to a power and water desalinization plant.
5: Iran also saying it struck inside Syria for the first time during this war. All this pushing oil even higher today. Brent crude close to $88 a barrel. 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
5: The UK has a PM in waiting.
10: What a moment. And what backing you've given me.
5: Andy Burnham, elected leader of Britain's governing Labour Party today, soon to become the seventh Prime Minister in a decade.
11: In a recent interview, he said that he would not be afraid to stand up to Donald Trump, while at the same time respecting the office of the president, and of course with the U.S. and Europe diverging on some big issues of NATO, Iran, and the war in Ukraine. He is expected to take over the country on Monday. And before that, we know that he will meet with the king. And also, Keir Starmer is expected to deliver his final speech as prime minister.
5: ABC's Marcus Moore in London. As smoke fills the mall in D.C., Jason McCall, a tourist from Tennessee, is blowing off the smoke.
12: It's kind of natural to have wildfires. It's been that way for millions of years, so I have zero concerns. And it's a part of nature's process.
5: If there's a silver lining to the bad air warnings, maybe it's this. Health officials say people under air quality warnings should not be vacuuming unless the vacuum has a HEPA filter. They also advise you don't fry food or broil food. Don't burn candles or incense. If you have an air conditioner, set it to recirculate. If your AC doesn't have that mode, then turn the AC off. Needless to say, smoking and vaping is out of the question. They say an air quality index around 150 is like smoking a half a pack of cigarettes. I'm Wayne Cabot, ABC News.
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19: Do you know how when you go to church and you hear a good sermon and then the preacher wraps up the sermon and then the guy is supposed to give closing prayer? 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
20: Doing the quote is now under review. But it gets even worse. Raw intelligence obtained by the FBI in 2020, yet buried by rogue bureaucrats, stated that China's activities even included an attempt to manufacture illegal ballots for Joe Biden. Documents show that during this period, dozens of significant CIA and NSA reports about China's election targeting were kept out of the presidential briefing. These were briefings I would get almost every day. Everything was kept out that was of importance. One email among intelligence analysts admitted that they had, quote, deliberately massaged the presidential daily briefing to withhold information regarding Chinese activities related to the election. Another official inside the FBI wrote that she was running, quote, a shadow government, unquote, to keep intelligence about China's election meddling from becoming known and to keep it away from the honorable press. Other officials who witnessed such efforts perceived the motivations to be blatantly political. Recently, we found significant numbers of burn bags in formation, and this is a group of bags that were used to destroy information given by President Barack Hussein Obama to be burned. It was supposed to be burned. These bags were supposed to be at a different level by different people, incinerated and checked, but it never happened. Maybe we got lucky. We believe this was not done on purpose, but rather through gross incompetence of the people that was supposed to burn the bag.
19: Welcome to the show. That was the POTUS yesterday, the very interesting primetime speech that he gave about voter fraud. We knew voter fraud was happening. And all of the different ways that they were able to discover and sort of, it was obvious. We know that there was. Was it enough to derail a whole election? That's the big question. A lot of this was stuff that we already knew. I think most of it was stuff that we knew, but it's sort of like a confirmation, I guess, of what everyone already knew in the first place. We already know that there are foreign actors, and it's not just China and Russia. It's Qatar. It's all of these other countries that are also trying to influence, particularly Qatar. But nobody wants to talk about that. Nobody wants to have a conversation about Qatar's involvement. That's one of the things you're not allowed to talk about on Capitol Hill. You're not allowed to talk about it in conservative talk radio. Podcastistan doesn't want to talk about it. It's one of those things that you're not supposed to discuss because too many people are getting paid off it. So, yeah, they're sure as hell there is. And it's all the people. I mean, we kind of know who some of the people now who are compromised. But as far as China and Russia, I mean, of course they're going to try this. I mean, it's idiotic to think that a country like any geopolitical foe isn't going to try at this point to destabilize an election. So welcome to the radio program. There's a write-up about this over at Substack, Chapter and Verse, that Lorraine has up this morning. And you can see it goes through a lot of what, you know, talking about election integrity. You know why he did this, though? Do you know why POTUS did this? Why he made this address? Everybody knows, right? We all know. Because he wants the SAVE Act passed. That's why this, that, because, and I'm not knocking it. I'm just saying this is all stuff that we knew. None of this is new. I think just like some of the paperwork, some of the receipts, I guess you could say, for the lack of a better way to put it, some of that I think is helpful to have, but for the most part, we already knew all of this stuff. So this was, I think this is him. This is all about him trying to get the SAVE Act passed. So welcome to the radio program. Like I said, Dana Lash with you. This is the top thing today because there literally is nothing else. This news cycle is dead. It's like Congress isn't really doing a whole heck of a lot. But with this, pulling up, and again, he wants people to call elected officials about that SAVE Act, which makes sense. What they call the burn bags, they found a lot of information hidden in that. That's that soundbite that we were just kind of playing and going over. So that's some of the latest. But he was releasing these documents that about the safety of voting machines. See, this is another thing. And again, I'm not knocking him talking about it. I'm all for talking about it. But I'm just saying this is not like a groundbreaking thing. We knew voting machines can be hacked. We know that they can. So it's nice to know that, you know, I guess the affirmation of it came, I guess is really what it is. So he's releasing all of this information that shows that the safety, et cetera, of voting machines, blah, blah, blah, blah, blah. My God, we all know voting machines. Yeah, blah, blah, blah. What I want to know, I mean, are people going to go to jail for doing it? Are we going to find out who's doing it? And are we going to try to prevent it from happening even more, I think, is the big question. They found in New Jersey, Pennsylvania, Nevada, and California, 278,000 non-citizens registered to vote. Hundreds of thousands of dead people still on the voter rolls. And he was using the Spencer Pratt election as an example of this, talking about this. Because how long did it take for that to happen? How long did that take for those votes to come in? Days. This is cut four. This is him talking about the hundreds of thousands of people who are non-citizens. Watch.
20: Finally, to reveal just how vulnerable our elections continue to be, we are releasing the results of a stunning investigation by the Department of Homeland Security. According to the DHS review, state voter rolls and public records, they identified approximately 278,000 non-citizens who are registered to vote in federal elections. Since Democrat states refuse to share their voter files, the real number is actually much higher than that.
19: A lot higher than that. 278,000 registered voters who are non-citizens. I would imagine it's probably double, triple that, if we're being honest about it. I would think. Easily, double, triple. So, I mean, he was talking about how China was attempting to manufacture fake ballots. The newly classified documents. He was saying that it was one of the largest compromises. But you can't talk about election fraud unless you're also talking about the psyops that are happening on social media with TikTok, for instance, and all the different campaigns. This is just but one way. And the reason I bring that up is because I don't want people to think, oh, well, if we do something about this, we're going to solve all of the interference. It's so much more than this. It is so incredibly much more than this. So, remember, though, this is cut five. Democrats were warning about hacked voting machines, which they apparently now don't believe exist. Listen to this. This is cut five.
0: Virginia just stopped using touchscreen computer voting because it's so vulnerable.
19: Right.
0: We need to look at all the voting machines. Every Secretary of State needs to be, you know, assisted in making sure that they are not being hacked and attacked.
21: I continue to think that our voting machines are too vulnerable.
22: Our researchers have repeatedly demonstrated that ballot recording machines and other voting systems are susceptible to tampering.
23: Even hackers with limited prior knowledge, tools, and resources are able to breach voting machines in a matter of minutes.
24: In 2018, electronic voting machines in Georgia and Texas deleted votes for certain candidates or switched votes from one candidate to another.
25: The biggest seller of voting machines is doing something that violates Cybersecurity 101, directing that you install remote access software, which would make a machine like that, you know, a magnet for fraudsters and hackers.
26: These voting machines can be hacked quite easily.
27: You could easily hack into them. It makes it seem like all these states are doing different things, but in fact, three companies are controlling this.
28: It is the individual voting machines that pose some of the greatest risk.
29: There are a lot of states that are dealing with antiquated machines, right, which are vulnerable to being hacked.
30: The workers were able to easily hack into an electronic voting machine. It was possible to switch votes.
19: But now they think that it's not a big deal.
31: You got 20 minutes of that, by the way.
19: Oh, there's a lot. Yeah, and that's just one montage. You know how many of those exist? There's like a handful of these montages that exist that are on YouTube. Some of them go all the way back to, it depends on what decade you're in. There's literally some from the 90s. There was a clip that I saw of the 80s, or no, not 80s. It was actually something with Joe Biden, but he was in it for a second, where they were talking about the collection of paper ballots and how easy it could be for, they've been doing this, you know. But when they're the ones in power, then they think that there's cheating if they don't win an election. If they're running, and then when they're in power, they try to manipulate the system. So, it's just so goofy. But you know that this is where they've always felt. Now they don't believe it. If Trump says it, they don't believe it. So, interesting. But the debate with this, and I don't know why the left is ignoring it. And I know a lot of this comes back to the 2020 election, and I'm not going to litigate that. I just think we have a very decentralized system. The question for me isn't whether fraud exists. It's whether fraud exists at the level to completely change the outcome of an entire national election. And I think that, you know, I don't give a rat's ass about the right or left in this. I just care about the truth of it. And I'm not going to sit here and like join the circle jerk about his, you know, conspiracy hyperbole without any kind of evidence. I have to have evidence. I mean, that's why we're conservatives, because we don't base our stuff off feeling like the left does.
31: Now, that's not to say that there wasn't fraud. I'm just going and saying that was it enough to destabilize an entire election? I don't know. The thing that ticks me off, though, and they use this as a way to try to argue against, to try to make an election or to make an argument out of the 2020 election. And then they try to tie that to J6 and say, well, when all of that was happening, that was them trying to undermine an election. That is the stupidest thing. And I can't go without even addressing it because I saw that like all day yesterday on social media. That's so stupid. The whole point about the objections to validating the ballots that were coming in from other states was, again, that was during COVID. You had a number of different states that completely changed the way that they held their votes and the way that they held voting and the way in which they tabulated votes and the way in which they certified votes. And that was even in conflict with their own state constitutions. There were a handful of states that did this. And sure, states can run their elections however they want to. But if you live in Illinois and you're wanting people in Florida to accept the results of the election that you ran for a president that's going to be president over both Illinois and Florida, then by God, you better do what you say that you do and uphold the integrity of the vote that you promised all of the other states that you would uphold. That's the thing. You're supposed to uphold the integrity of the vote. And when they got rid of things like signature matching or signatures on mail-in ballots and accepting ballots even after the election, people have every right to object to it. And before they were going to certify these ballots, they wanted to make sure that some kind of protocol was followed. And I feel like the ignoring of that is part of the cover-up. That is part of the fraud, to ignore the fact that people were objecting to the certification of ballots whose integrity they could not verify, that to deny that that's what it was about. You are part of the fraud. We have a lot more to get into as we move. 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

0: And now, all of the news you would probably miss. 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
1: On the Today Show, of all things, I watched this video a million times and I didn't see anybody in the background. That doesn't mean that there wasn't. I guess it just wasn't on the video. So apparently, the Today Show, somebody stormed their offices yesterday, lunged at Craig Melvin. I have no idea who that is. I don't watch that stuff. Is he? I guess he's one of the hosts on the morning in the Today Show. I don't know. Called him a slur and is now facing a hate crime charge. Why is it a hate crime charge? Why isn't it just you're trespassing and you're a D-bag? Why does it have to be hate crime? All crimes are hate. The person approached the Melvin guy and alerted security. He was taken into custody by law enforcement without further incident. No altercation. Nobody was injured. How does that even happen, though? How does that guy, because when you go into that building, and I've been in that building before, you go through two different layers of security. You go through in the very beginning before you even, depending if you're taking the elevator or escalator or whatever, you have to show your ID, you have to check in, someone has to clear you from whatever department particularly that you're going into. So how did this guy get in there? He had already had security clearance or someone let him in. That is the only way that this guy got there. The only way. I don't know why Al Roker's at the bottom, because isn't he dead? I don't know. Maybe. I don't know. I think he might be. So that's kind of crazy. So, and he lunged at Craig Mel. Oh, no, Al Roker's alive. Sorry, Juan, you're right. Al Roker's alive. I don't watch these shows. I don't know. I don't know anything about the Today Show.
2: Willard Scott, you might be thinking of, right?
1: Oh, was he the strawberry jam guy?
2: Yeah.
1: Like, happy birthday Smuckers. With some, yes, with Smuckers. That's right. All of the morning show people are the same to me. They're all the same. You know, Willard, Roker, I don't know. They're all the same. They're all weather people too, aren't they?
2: I think so.
1: Is he? I don't know. Kalshi opens a betting market for pharmaceutical trials and FDA decisions. Kane, is there a way we can get in on this?
2: Lord. You can literally bet anything now. I mean, anything.
1: I'm not a gambling person, but I feel like I'm leaving meat on the bone, as they say.
2: Right?
1: Puerto Rico announces emergency water rationing. They have a drought. Well, they have a drought. It's in tropical island. Wow, Juan is our very pure conservative dude. Juan is Puerto Rican.
3: Every 2-3 years it happens, so they do that. It's super normal.
1: Really? Okay, because they're acting like it's a big old global warming catastrophe, though. But they said emergency water rationing as the drought worsens. Coming out of San Juan, they said that the chronic water shortages have forced the governor to declare a state of emergency. Thousands of people are facing 48-hour rationing periods, and that's going to affect several communities as well. They blame the lack of rain, severe water shortages, etc. We'll watch. Stick with us because we have more in store. What's worse than summer heat? Trying to sleep on a mattress that turns into a sauna every single night. 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
5: ABC News, I'm Wayne Cabot.
6: Department of Homeland Security, we've identified 250,000 non-citizens registered to vote in just 4 states.
5: DHS Secretary Mark Wayne Mullins demanding states investigate voting, showing no evidence of non-citizen voting, threatening to pull money and criminally charge election officials in states that don't cooperate. Canada needs help.
7: We have over 100 aircraft in the air, combinations of helicopter, water bombers, and airplane water bombers as well.
5: Ontario Premier Doug Ford, his country has only enough fire crews to fight 1/6 of the nearly 900 wildfires blowing smoke across the continent. FIFA monitoring the air over New Jersey for Sunday's World Cup final. Major escalation of the Iran war, the U.S. targeting civilian infrastructure, hitting bridges at a major railway station in Iran. Global oil, $88 a barrel. This is ABC.
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1: Welcome back to the program. Dana Lash with you. We've been talking about the president's remarks yesterday, primetime. I'm not going to lie. Part of me wanted him to be like, okay, yeah, we're going to talk about the election stuff, but also here's an alien. And then like a dude, little dude would come out. I hope that whenever anything like that is revealed, I need Trump to be in the White House when it happens. Because you know the unveiling would be so spectacular. Because it's a show, right? So it would be spectacular. I mean, they would probably have like a stage and, you know, I'm just saying, right? Can you imagine, Kane? Oh, I don't want there to be a regular bureaucrat in the White House for the unveiling of any aliens. I want it to be POTUS. Like that, just be, or like he's at the Resolute desk and the cameras, it's a tight shot. And he's like, you know, it's me, your President Donald J. Trump, and he's talking. And then all of a sudden, the camera zooms out and there's literally a Martian standing right next to him, like a little green dude or gray. Were they green, gray? I don't know. Blue? I don't know. The grays. That's right. It sounds like a slur. You know, that would be the first thing that would happen. Don't slur me. They would immediately like play into the whole DEI. That's my only hesitation about welcoming like space aliens.
2: Do you think aliens are leftists?
1: I don't know. It's Murphy's Law, man. They're intergalactic beings, so I don't know. I mean, I just don't know if I would trust any alien life form that unlocked its doors coming past Earth, much less land here and try to engage with us. We are literally a galactic disease. I shouldn't say this, but I made the remark one time. I was frustrated one time and I said something to my husband like, well, I'm grateful that Jesus saves because I wouldn't save any of these people. He looked at me, he's like, okay, you shouldn't say that. And I'm like, I know, but still, you see what I mean? People are so horrible. Case in point. You like that segue?
2: Yeah.
1: I just want to revel in it for a minute. So Kane asks me, so on a scale of, what did you say, like on a scale of 1 to 10, how petty are you? And I'm like, Richard Petty. But that wasn't your point.
2: No, it was about how petty the left is.
1: Yes. So this story. So Florida has a newly named airport, right? It's the President Johnald. We could do that. Palm Beach International Airport. There was a bill the Florida legislature approved to rename it to the President Donald J. Trump Airport, right? And now I didn't, of all the things, maybe I'm being naive here, because the left has a problem with everything. So why would I be surprised that the same people who have a problem with literally what is on the box of butter, that why did I think that there wouldn't be any objections over this? So there is, what is Live and Let's Fly? That's a memo, right?
2: Yeah.
1: It's an airline industry. So it's a United Airlines and another airline. They're doing it's a reciprocal program, I guess, for their travelers. So that little program had a memo that they sent out. And apparently some passengers want to change their flights because they don't want to fly into President Donald J. Trump International Airport. Kane, is it because of the name?
2: Yeah.
1: Or maybe is there something wrong with the airport?
2: No, it's because of the name. That's all it is.
1: So it's just the name?
2: Yeah. They don't want to land at the airport they've always landed at because of the name.
1: So this internal memo, apparently it's allowing people who don't want to land at the President Donald J. Trump International Airport to change their flights for free. If they can go to Fort Lauderdale or Miami if they don't want to come into the Palm Beach Trump Airport. The guidance even included a suggested response for agents. Quote, I understand that you'd rather not fly to this airport anymore. You know,
2: why? Entertaining this crap.
1: United Airlines told Fox Business that their memo was poorly worded and not accurate. What? So, how much money do you think that they're losing on that?
2: It's their fault. They're accommodating these idiots. If the company is deciding to accommodate these idiots, whatever losses they're incurring is their own fault.
1: Well, and I'm looking at this piece here. And yeah, they can switch to Fort Lauderdale. They can switch to Miami. It just seems like that's kind of a drive if you're going without having to pay extra. Wait, would you have to pay extra? Kane, say that you were like, I don't want to fly into Fort Lauderdale. I'd rather go to Miami. Would you have to pay extra?
2: Yes.
1: If you don't want to fly into the President Donald J. Trump Airport, you don't have to pay extra.
2: It's only free if the airline themselves made a mistake. And then, you know what I mean? That's when it's free. But they're not. That's not how it's happening here. The airline is accommodating these people because of their feels.
1: How much is it usually? What's the fee to change? I don't change airports because I'm very picky.
2: It depends on the type of ticket you buy in the very beginning. Like how much, you know, because you do have the option to have a non-refundable type ticket as well.
1: So they said if their customer doesn't want to fly to the airport, use your... This is the memo. Dear heavens, I'm sorry. This is so stupid. It's making me angry. If a customer does not want to fly to the airport, use your empowerment to offer acceptable alternatives, such as Fort Lauderdale Airport, Miami International Airport. And if they don't want to land, they give them, like, suggested responses. For instance, one of the guidance offers this as something gate agents, I guess, or agents can say to the passengers, quote, I understand that you'd rather not fly to this airport anymore. We can look at nearby airports like Fort Lauderdale or Miami instead. Is that an acceptable alternative? It sounds like they're talking to toddlers. That's so insane. This is so stupid. Who cares? Fort Lauderdale is 45 miles south of West Palm Beach. Miami is over 70 miles away. So that's still a haul. If I were United, I would just say, you know what? Get TF over it, you walking mental abortion. Or don't fly. In fact, I would say, no, you know what? I'm taking your ticket. You're too retarded to fly. We don't want this nonsense in the air. We do not want this nonsense up in a pressurized tube 30,000 feet in the air because someone may go crazy at you because you're that stupid and petty. Who is that? By the way, these are only rich people that this affects. These are rich progressives that are doing this. There is no person who is counting their pennies who's like, well, I just don't want to fly into this airport. I don't like the name of it. If you're flying to West Palm Beach, you're not poor. Sorry, you ain't. You ain't poor. These are just rich progressives that are bitching about it. That's all this is. Get over it. There's so many things. What is it? What's going to change? Them objecting to this airport. What are they fixing? Look, I solved world hunger because I switched my flight instead of going to President Donald J. Trump International Airport. So many words. I switched my flight to Miami International. Look, I stopped all world hunger. I ended racism. I stopped the conflict in Iran just by switching to this different airport. What are you accomplishing? You know, I don't want these people to not be able to do that, but I wish there was a follow through. Like, is there a way? This is, again, why you would never should vote for me. If I ever run for office, just know that it's an alien who's wearing me as a suit. Because I hate people too much to want to, like, represent them. I'm sorry, I do. Actually, I'm not at all sorry. I don't want the grief. I could never, and I would never want to represent anyone who would vote for me. But if I was in elected office, I would be like, okay, well, all of these people, we're going to round you up for forced sterilization. You're too stupid to procreate, and you're never allowed to fly again. You think China's bad? Oh, dear children, no. No, under a Dana regime? Oh, it would be ridiculous. I'm just being honest, Kane. Yeah. I'm just telling you what I would do. That's it. See? So be thankful. I bet I don't want that done to me, though. So, you know. But the airport said they have to change the name by state law, and it does not affect its ownership, governance, or operations. So, I mean, what do they think is going to happen? You think, oh, well, if you fly into Donald J. Trump Airport, your taxes are going to lower? Oh, no. I mean, what do you think? You think the border is going to close more? Like, what are you upset about? Good heavens. People are just so dumb. It's just one of the dumbest stories I've ever seen. And it's real. But the thing is, for there to be a story about this, that means a lot of people were complaining. For United to literally have to craft a memo, that means enough people were complaining.
2: Was it United that crafted the memo, or was it that Live and Let Fly?
1: Well, United's part of that little program.
2: Right.
1: And the other airline that I can't pronounce. That one. Right. Yeah, that one. Those two airlines together, that's like their frequent flyer or whatever travel program. So, yes, it's partly United.
2: Part virtue signaling, and maybe a few people complained and they found an opportunity to virtue signal here. I think that could have been it. But I just don't want to think that humanity is a stupid, or a good portion of it is the stupid.
1: You really?
2: I don't want to think that. I mean, I keep getting the evidence thrown in my face to the opposite. But
1: oh, no, I need to see evidence to the contrary at this point. I need to see evidence to the contrary. So, those are more flights for you. If you're in Florida and you want to go out of Palm Beach, you got more flight opportunities because you have these people that are self-canceling. So I can't really, you know, yeah, push against
2: empty
1: that.
2: Empty middle seat.
1: Yeah, right? Oh, man, empty, that's right. All right, we have more on the way. Some of the stuff we're going to get into. So I saw that movie, it's because it's available for streaming, Backrooms. Have you seen the Backrooms? It's so, wait, just everyone out there, because I can hear some people going, but I don't like horror movies. It's not really a horror movie. There's no really blood and guts. There's nothing like that in there. It's very mental. It's very good, though. It was done by literally a 20-year-old, Kane Parsons, who was Kane Pixels on YouTube. And his dad was in FX in Hollywood, so he grew up out in California, and then he decided he was obsessed with making videos, and he did this like 12-video series on YouTube called The Backrooms, and it's exploration of liminal spaces. And it's a really cool idea because it presents the environment as though it's its own character, which is very much, it's almost like influenced by Kubrick without Kubrick, if that's possible. So you know how The Shining, the hotel in The Shining, is its own character, and I love films like that where the structure is that present and is that heavy and active in the whole story. And so this explores the way that he put it, which I thought was incredibly smart. It weaponizes nostalgia. Brilliant. That's an even better pitch than Al Ruddy's. I'm going to create an ice, ice blue movie about, you know, the people you love or something like that. His famous one-line pitch. So I saw Backrooms and it was great. So if you, I would watch it if you haven't, if you like horror films particularly. But apparently The Odyssey, so are they sending takedown notices to people memeing about The Odyssey? Because that's apparently what's being discussed on social media. We're going to dive into that here coming up. We also have Days of These United States on the way. 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
1: And then with the trans community, what? Like, we're being dehumanized. What? They say that we want to hurt people. I don't want to hurt anybody. I just want to use the bathroom. And if they want me to use the men's room, I will, but I don't want to be assaulted.
2: I don't think anyone could assault him. I just want to use the bathroom. I don't want to be assaulted. Just shut up. No one's going to assault you, but you're not going to make women feel uncomfortable. Dear heavens, what in the world? So this has to do, this dude, I mean, clearly, oh my gosh, I'm just trying to get over the, that's not at all what I thought that video was going to look like, Kane.
3: Yeah, well, Cut 19 is gives you a little window into who this candidate is, if you want to.
2: Yeah, go ahead, do it. Because this is, by the way, this is a Maine Democrat, Ashley Webb. These are the people they're trying to get to replace Plattner. Watch. Wow.
4: Ashley Webb, what qualifications do you have to serve in the U.S. Senate?
1: Oh, I ran for office several times. Didn't win, but they did run. And then I'm a songwriter, and then I write my own books. And then I suppose my transparency, I wouldn't lie to the people, and I wouldn't deceive the people like we're being deceived right now. Like,
2: I feel like I'm watching the third Step Brothers character who was cut out of the film.
3: I feel like I'm being deceived right now. Him trying to tell me he's a woman.
2: I kind of never want him to go away now. I want to make him the mascot for the Democrat Party. So why are you qualified to be senator? Well, it's because I write my own books. It's like talking to Chester from Syphil and Ollie. It's literally Chester from Syphil and Ollie. That's who we're looking at. Like trans Chester from Syphil and Ollie. All right. My own books. And all right. Oh, yeah. I write songs, too. Like, you forget mid-sentence where you are.
3: I won an award in a Chinese checker tournament.
2: Oh, my gosh. Oh, my gosh. Democrats keep getting crazier. So, wait. So, this was... I'm just trying to get over the optics of it also. Give me a moment, because that's not at all what I thought. I didn't watch that debate. I didn't watch any of that debate. So, and I've just seen Ashley Webb's name, but he's the dude who wants to replace Plattner.
3: One of them.
2: One of the dude. He is, okay, wait, let me look at this. Describes himself as a trans intersex. What is that? What is that? I don't even know what this may use. Real stuff.
3: He doesn't know either, just for the record.
2: Oh my gosh, it's Friday. A trans intersex activist. And wait, he was like, I ran for office several times. I didn't win, but I did run. Oh? And then he goes, his answer on ICE. I love this paragraph from the New York Post. They're so petty. Like, what's going on with ICE? Pretend... like these victims did something wrong. Like, it's like unacceptable, said Webb, who is wearing a black and pink flower dress with white and pink sneakers. So you have this guy who's standing on stage with these other three people, and he's dressed like a toddler. He's dressed like someone's mom dressed their three-year-old. Here are your pink Converse, and here's your pink flower dress. And he's sitting over here looking like Meatloaf. You know he does, right? Like if there were two of them together. Oh my gosh. This takes, okay, so the lady who was like, such as map, such as, she just got dethroned. Even though we saw a recent interview with her and it was still as bad. This guy's the new that. Holy wow. So they got the Maine Secretary of State, the founder of a beer company, and someone who calls themselves a writer and actor. Who? I gotta Google this broad. I don't even know who this is. We got a lot more on the way. Don't go anywhere. Stick with us.

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4: From ABC News, I'm Wayne Cabot. Taylor Farms now removing all iceberg lettuce from central Mexico after the FDA said it's a potential source of the parasite that sickened thousands across the country. Michigan has it the worst. Another 700 sick since yesterday. The CDC says it's okay to eat shredded lettuce sold in bags at grocery stores. Former CDC Chief Medical Officer Dr. Deborah Howry says government cutbacks are impacting the response.
5: You know, when you're down 30% of your workforce, you've got less boots on the ground, especially when we're in the middle of a measles outbreak, dealing with Ebola and screening passengers at airports and the recent hantavirus outbreak. So this just really, you know, tips the capacity over.
4: If you have weekend outdoor plans, air quality improvement is expected across the Ohio Valley, Northeast, Mid-Atlantic. However, parts of the Midwest and Great Lakes will continue to see dangerous levels. A word of warning here from ABC News medical contributor Dr. Alok Patel.
6: I want people to understand that if you look at the AQI, which you should do every single day, it's really calibrated for a healthy young adult. So you may not feel the difference immediately if it's 150 or so, but that can be very dangerous for sensitive individuals. And as that AQI gets higher, in fact, in New York City, it was almost 200. Almost everyone can feel it.
4: It's been close to 400 in Milwaukee, but the Brewers say tonight's game is on against the Marlins. Fans unwilling to brave the air can exchange for later. FIFA monitoring the air over New Jersey for Sunday's World Cup final. DHS Secretary Mark Wayne Mullen says states that don't investigate their voters for possible election fraud could lose federal money.
7: States must be aware of the real threats for voter registration.
4: California's Secretary of State will review the DHS claims, but says information from the president does not inspire any level of confidence. 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
4: The U.S. is now escalating the war in Iran, hitting civilian infrastructure, bridges, rail. Iran responding by hitting U.S. allies in the Gulf. ABC's Patrick Reeval at the Foreign Desk in London.
9: President Trump has suggested that they are still trying to talk with Iran. Some Iranian officials have indicated that the door to diplomacy does remain open. But the problem is right now, both sides don't seem willing to compromise. And they seem to believe that escalating can force the other side to move towards compromising in negotiations.
4: And one result of this standoff, says ABC's Elizabeth Chelsea.
10: In total, a new estimate from Moody's Analytics finds that the typical American household has now spent $620 extra in gas, diesel, and jet fuel expenses in the nearly 5 months since the start of the Iran war.
4: Gas is pushing to near $4 a gallon again as global oil keeps getting more expensive today, around $88 a barrel. An attorney representing the family of Colombian man fatally shot by ICE agents in Maine says that Johann Sebastian Guerrero was here legally in the U.S. Benjamin Gideon, speaking to ABC News, raising questions about the government claims about the shooting.
11: I'm not even sure that there wasn't body cam footage. So certainly we want to get to the bottom of that.
4: In his words, we've seen this movie play out before. This government and DHS and spokespeople, he says, have zero credibility. Wayne Cabot, ABC News.
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16: Do you know how when you go to church and you hear a good sermon and then the preacher wraps up the sermon and then the guy is supposed to give closing prayer? 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The problem is that you have a regime that's not interested in good faith negotiation. That has nothing to do with some rando influencer on X. Are you kidding me?
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16: Welcome back to the program. Dana Lash with you. We're at the top of the second hour. I cannot get over the Ashley Webb thing. It's still not happening. Oh, my gosh. And the chat is not helping. Here's what they're saying. I'm dying right now. I am trying so hard to stay focused. If Meatloaf was trans, Timu Meatloaf. Oh, my gosh. And then apparently, I don't know. I don't even think, I think the intersex thing, I don't even believe him being intersex.
18: No?
16: No. I think he would just have been regular trans. I don't know. I don't believe anybody anymore when they say that they're anything. All I know is I feel like I'm watching The Third Party in Frog and Toad.
19: Based on what I'm seeing, I know which direction nature was leaning.
16: It's Friday.
19: That's all I'm going to say.
16: It's Friday. Half of you are already on vacation. We're just being, whew. All right, so welcome back. Lorraine has a really good roundup of the president's remarks on voter fraud. It's up at Substack, chapter and verse. Go check it out. And I got to point out, this is something I was thinking about. So POTUS was, I mean, he was pretty hardcore in his remarks yesterday, you know, with the things that he was saying when he was going after China and he was going after the registered voters who were non-citizens. And yes, I do think that it absolutely was a way for him to really push the SAVE Act. But I've noticed something, and I was thinking about this because with the video that we were playing yesterday with Vance, with the vice president, POTUS has gone out there and has just gone after all of our geopolitical enemies that are trying so hard to divide America. And that's the whole, I mean, he went after them hard. He went after them hard. And he was, you know, throwing out receipts, talking about the, you know, hackable voting machines, really slamming China. And I was thinking about this. I'm like, there's a very clear difference in the administration this week. Because POTUS has gone so hard after China, after Russia, all of those geopolitical foes that have been pushing that red-green alliance, really. And Vance goes after Israel. He didn't say anything about this. They do not at all seem like a team right now. At all. They do not seem like they are on the same page. And that's a real problem. I think that's a real problem going into midterms. You have the Tucker Carlson wing of the Republican Party that hates Trump and wants to remake the GOP. This is cut 24. Listen to this. This is what he's, I mean, this is more proof for my point. Yeah, cut 24.
5: The Republican Party, the fact that you've left it, does that mean you've given up on J.D. Vance leading the Republican Party, being the next presidential candidate, and it being a different Republican Party to what you see now?
20: Well, I think if J.D. Vance were president, of course he would not be at a war with Iran. It's impossible for me to imagine J.D. Vance standing up and saying we need to have two wars to defeat a phantom nuclear program. It's like too insane. You know, I think he has too much self-respect to say something like that. I don't think he believes it. I think J.D. Vance would have led the Republican Party into closer alignment with its own voters.
16: What? Okay, for voters have overwhelmingly been supporting POTUS on this. I mean, I've looked at all of the surveys on this. They have overwhelmingly supported Trump on what he's been doing with Iran. Whether you look at, oh my goodness, Quinnipiac, whether you look at Gallup poll, where you have issues is economics, and it's a completely different survey set. Completely different survey set. And I don't know where he thinks he's going with this. Nothing that he says is supported by truth. So you have one of Vance's closest friends, the guy who got him into the White House as vice president, the guy whose son was his deputy press secretary, and you know that was a gratuity hire, who's saying, oh, well, we wouldn't have had this. You know, because if Vance were in office, remember, they subscribed to the Barack Obama foreign policy that Iran is just one economic package away from functioning like a normal regime. If only we would just give Iran more money. If only we would just try diplomacy. These are statements made by either clueless people or people who believe that politics began the day that they were born. The diplomatic dance with Iran literally predates my birth. In fact, it's gone on longer than most of you in my listening audience and viewing audience. That's how long. Decades, decades, decades, decades. So the assertion that, well, if only, that doesn't even make any sense. Because the issue hasn't been the United States. The issue hasn't been any policy with the United States. The issue has been the regime. There is this push amongst the Carlson faction of this coalition, and really they're leftists who make more money trying to ingratiate themselves with the right than they do being simply on the left. Because remember, the left doesn't tolerate if you get off message, right? And the rights coalition tolerates it because it's the only way that you have a coalition. So they have that freedom there. But they're leftist cosplaying, like Ashley Webb is cosplaying as a woman. They're cosplaying as Republicans. And they're really trying to undermine everything that the president is doing. If you really look at it, they're the ones who are floating this idea that Iran can be reasoned with and that Trump is a warmonger. They've really been floating that. And I feel like Vance just rides it. And he's not too aggressive in saying anything against it because he needs the optic of looking as though he's supportive of the president. He would tank himself. It's too early for him. At some point, he's going to have to turn on POTUS publicly. In order to ascend, that's going to have to happen. In order to make Vance happen, Trump has to be destroyed. And that's what all of this is laying the foundation for from the get-go. Vance's track to this point has been almost verse chapter, just like Barack Obama's. Immediately comes in and spends, you know, 18 months here, a year there, and then all right, now you're vice president because Tucker Carlson and Peter Thiel really pushed hard to make it happen. So this idea, and in Tucker, And this is probably why he never got hired at the CIA. He's playing his hands a little too early. It's too early to put all this stuff out here yet, but they're already doing it. And I think they're doing it because they did not anticipate Trump being as successful as he was out of the gate with Iran. I really feel like that expedited a lot of things. But Tucker keeps acting like he's the one who speaks for the majority of people on the right. He really does. And he asserts that, well, Vance is the one who speaks for the majority. No, Vance, actually, if that were true, he probably would have won his Senate race in Ohio by a larger margin than he did, and without the millions of dollars that he needed in the form of a bailout for Mitch McConnell. And Trump had to be lobbied very, very hard. And I've heard this from people who were involved in it. Very hard to even consider him. So it's something that people had to literally call in a lot of chits, C-H-I-T-S, to make happen. So no, that's not really how that works if someone agrees with you or if they feel like you speak for them. But that being said, there is this disconnect, and it's very obvious in the administration. POTUS is really focusing on China, Russia. He's really focused on cutting China out and protecting America's interests because he understands that this is all about protecting American interests. That's what it's about. Healthy allies also protect America's interests. Making sure that China doesn't control choke points protects America's interests. But that's not anything that the VP has been addressing. It's just wild to me that you spend 2 hours in a podcast interview and you kind of gloss over, really, and skip over everything that POTUS is pushing on, and you only go after an alliance. It's just weird to me. And very energetically, enthusiastically do it. And spend a lot of time really without Rogan having to draw it out of him. It's just very odd. They are not at all on the same page. And it's becoming more evident. And I feel like one of the reasons Vance is doing all of this press is he's trying to separate himself from Trump. He's trying to keep his name in circulation because so much of it's focused on Trump and then Rubio and Bessent and all of this stuff as it relates with the negotiations, which Vance wasn't really part of until the last half of the last bit. And then that was his whole idea of, well, we have to push diplomacy and economic relief and all of that, which that's where it came in with the Saudi states or the Arabs, the Arab League and Saudi Arabia, UAE, etc. Well, they can give money to Iran. Remember, that's the idea that they're just one economic package away from being a fully like respectable regime. Doesn't make any sense. They've never have been. I mean, we've heard that excuse. I mean, dear heavens, that's what Barack Obama said. That's why they took over all those pallets of cash based on the same belief that Iran was just one economic package away from functioning like, a normal regime. So they're not all on the same page. And it's becoming problematic because it's proving to be a distraction for Trump's agenda. And the thing that I see, because they're all doing damage control. They spent all yesterday doing damage control. And they spent all this morning doing damage control. And there are a lot of messages going back channel, criticizing people and trying to prevent them from speaking out more. So that's becoming a real issue. It's becoming a real problem. You can't detract from what POTUS is doing. I gave the example yesterday. It's like when the preacher and the pastor finishes his sermon, and then he gives a great sermon, and that's what everybody's supposed to have in their minds as they leave and go back to their lives that week. And then you have the guy that's leading the closing prayer come up and ramble on for 20 minutes longer and give his own mini sermon and step all over it. It's very similar. It should not be that way. But what it signals is that there is a lack of cohesion, and they're definitely not on the same page. So I don't know what and not only does it look like they're not on the same page, but it kind of looks like Vance is sort of on the periphery. Because I feel like if they were both on the same page and also if they were communicating regularly, that, I don't know, I just feel like the messaging would be a lot tighter. Because Trump's been running a tighter ship on this stuff this term than he did his first time in office. So there's a lot of red flags here. But this has been all of this, they're trying to build a body, for the lack of a better way to put it, a presence for Vance, a CV for Vance, so to speak, outside of Trump. They're trying to make him relevant apart from being VP, apart from Trump's popularity on his own. So this is a PR controlled opposition effort. That's what this is. I've had people mad at me for talking about this. I'm not kidding. So we have more on the way as we roll into headlines. 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

0: Someone had a birthday.
1: Yep, 50. 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
0: 50 years of wisdom.
1: Great segue. We have a health reminder from the CDC.
0: Pneumococcal vaccination is recommended for adults 50 or older. Says here, we're over 6 times more likely to be hospitalized with pneumococcal pneumonia than adults under 50.
1: I don't love those odds.
0: Same. 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

0: And now, all of the news you would probably miss. It's time for Dana's Quick Five.
1: Astronomers have found an atmosphere on a nearby Earth-like planet. They didn't call it Earth Junior. They didn't call it Mick-like Earth. No, you know what they named it? It's so boring. It's LHS1140 lowercase b. I mean, I can't think of anything more imaginative than space, and I don't know why you couldn't have named it something a little bit more fun, right? I mean, come on. But they said the atmosphere is very similar. Okay, that's great. Are aliens there? Because that's all we care about. Show us the aliens. We don't care about anything else. Short sales are rising as underwater homeowners are trying to dodge foreclosures. Oof. They are saying that usually it's rare, but it's been creeping up as these homeowners are trying to avoid foreclosure. A handful of mid-priced markets are seeing the highest concentration of these deals. And that's when short sales, when you've got this, a homeowner who needs to offload their property does it for less than what the balance that they have remaining on their mortgage. And so that's increasing. A lot of that's happening. That's not a good sign for the market. Let's see. Former smokers who vape face higher lung cancer and death risks. I read that vaping, you get a higher percent, like a higher chance of lung cancer with vaping than you did regular old cigarettes. That's another thing that I read. But this study says 4.5 million former smokers found that it was linked to those higher risks than any other cause. I just think it smells nasty. I don't like cigar smells good. That smells like almost like a candle. Cigarettes smell like nasty, bro.
2: The tobacco and cigars, it's less processed than the ones in cigarettes.
1: Yeah. 2 minutes of puzzling a day, or like, I guess, doing puzzles. We could just say that in the headline instead of trying to make up a verb. Apparently boost your brain health. There's all this, crosswords, all that stuff slows cognitive decline. So here's where I come in and say video games help that too. Just gonna say, that's why you should hold dive. I'm just gonna say, joining Canada and other in the assisted death business, France now, their lower house of parliament has adopted final text of a landmark right to die law. So they're going to commit seppuku by killing themselves while they allow all of these illegal aliens in. There, France, yeah. Stick with us, we got a lot more in store. So Human just released the best Super Beats Archie that they've ever made. It's watermelon. 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
6: ABC News, I'm Wayne Cabot. Taylor Farms now removing iceberg lettuce from central Mexico from the U.S. market. The FDA saying it's a potential source of the parasite that has sickened thousands across the country. Blaming government cutbacks, former CDC Chief Medical Officer Dr. Deborah Howry.
7: The staff at CDC and FDA are working, you know, tirelessly to really track this and inform the public. But when you have less people working on it and less dedicated labs and testing, it's going to make it more difficult.
6: The CDC does say it's okay to eat shredded lettuce sold in bags at grocery stores. FIFA is monitoring the air quality over New Jersey for Sunday's World Cup final. The air quality index has been close to 400 in Milwaukee, but the Brewers game is on for tonight. Improvement is expected this weekend in the Ohio Valley, Northeast, and Mid-Atlantic. However, parts of the Midwest and also the Great Lakes states will continue with dangerous air levels. This is ABC News.
8: No matter what scary stories politicians try to tell, Social Security and Medicare are not getting cut. I'm Michael Baumgartner, and I know Social Security and Medicare are sacred promises made to our seniors. In Congress, I'll defend them, always. As a civilian working in Iraq, I saw firsthand the courage of our troops. Today, too many veterans are struggling with addiction, homelessness, and pain. I'm Michael Baumgartner, candidate for Congress, and I approve this message because in Congress, I always vote to support our vets.
9: My name is Erica, and my son, Kaysen, is a patient at Shriners Children. 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
11: I wouldn't do anything else.
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1: Can somebody explain to me what the hell Michelle Obama's purpose is at this point? Does she do a broadcast with her or podcast, whatever, with her brother? Is that what this is from? Like, why do I keep getting all of these clips of her? Is it because she does this podcast? Is that what it is?
2: I don't know. It could be an intentional algorithm thing, too.
1: No. I'm just saying, because she constantly complains about everything.
2: Oh, yeah. That's
1: never. I feel like the whole, all of it is just her complaining about stuff. So, case in point, this is audio cut 21, where she is complaining now that the media fixated on her outfits as opposed to her powerful oratory. Listen.
19: This is when I understood, like, this is politics. Oh, they're coming after me because I'm useful. And right. They're trying to beat my husband, so they're trying to slow me down, right? And some of those first articles, they would always start, she was wearing a purple sheath and she had on this pair of shoes. It wouldn't matter what I said, Kiki. The article would start with what I had on.
1: Wow.
19: And I realized, oh, this is how they do women in politics. This is how we treat women in public life. We diminish them to just what they look like and not what I'm saving. Now, I'm giving impassionate speeches. I think people know now that I can give a speech.
1: Okay.
19: That didn't just start happening. You know, I was always really good on the campaign trail. I was always a powerful orator.
1: Humility is a virtue. Define woman. What are you talking about? Define women. Define woman. What? What do you mean? I mean, you reduce women down to what? Down to makeup? Down to implants? Down to extensions? Men and women's bathrooms? Men and women's sports teams? Define woman. First off, they always talk about, do you know why the press talks about what women wear over what men do, what men wear? Because men dress boring. Unless you are Dolce & Gabbana, men dress boring. And that's not an insult. That's how it should be. A man does not know what brand he's wearing. A man just puts it on, right? That's it. Men don't sit here and obsess over things that aren't men's stuff. That's the nature of men. Now, women like clothes, and they like, for the most, I mean, I love black clothes. I mean, oh my goodness, it's the best. But they ask women that because women wear more and different things, and they are not relegated to just suits and things like that with men. I mean, I can't believe I have to explain it in such excruciatingly minute detail. But here we are. Instead of my powerful speech, as a lot of people, first off, she's not that powerful of a speaker. Sorry, but you're not. You're just not. You're just like every other politician's wife who goes up there and speaks. So stop acting like you're the Albert Einstein of giving speeches. This is so stupid. I feel like she's mad because her husband made history when he was in the White House, and I feel like she's trying to get some of that. You know what I mean? Like, she's trying to have that something for her. Like, what is my accomplishment that I got out of this period? Because it seems like it's not enough for her to have just simply been support for her husband. But remember, that's how women on the left, they don't look at things like that. They don't look at supportive roles as being valuable, which in and of itself is sexist. To disregard and discount the power in that, the ability to shape the trajectory of history by being in a supportive role, to ignore that because you're focused on the man, that is inherently sexist. That's what these third wave and fourth wave feminists, it's just they literally just dunk on themselves constantly with the hypocrisy and the inconsistency. I'm so tired of it. Good night. But she always complains. That was her giving a speech. She always complains. Always, always, always complains. So a couple of other things. Can I play this? This is Tim Burchett. This is Cut 13. I just have to play this because it's hysterical. He was asked about Chuck Schumer having a bathroom break on the Senate floor. Go ahead, listen to this.
20: Hey, I was wondering if you heard Chuck Schumer kind of passed gas. It sounded like he passed gas when he was up there.
21: Yeah, I wasn't sure if he... I think he'd just been to Taco Bell. I saw that, yeah.
1: Man. Man. That was pretty good. I liked that one. That was pretty good. That was... Yeah, he ended up... Ugh, just so crazy. It's wild to think, too, you know, with him being up there on the Senate floor, so many people have been talking about this. I don't think enough people are talking about Marco Rubio's speech when he was blasting left-wing violence. when he was at talking with all of these other, how many, like 60 other heads, when he was talking about the severity of left-wing violence, 60 different countries. And he was there, was it at the UN? It was State Department released the full video of it. And I mean, his remarks are like 20 minutes. It's worth listening to the whole speech that he gave. It was really good. And that's kind of the thing with all of this, what the attention economy, Rubio gave one of his best speeches. He gave a powerful speech on behalf of the administration. And Trump has been talking about this left-wing violence. And I think what Rubio said, his speech, and I think Trump talking about the voter fraud that the left encouraged, especially from these other foreign nations, I think that was a 1-2 punch that was very, very powerful. Rubio delivered this incredibly important speech talking about left-wing violent extremism and how other countries are seeing it. This, what he said, is a resurgence. The only thing I disagree with is he said it was a resurgence. I think it's always been here. But now you're seeing it in all of these other countries as well, because European countries have been adopting Western leftist tactics. And he was talking about how these are basically domestic terrorist threats, and he wants an international response. He said that he was talking about the summit because POTUS has this expansion of treating left-wing political violence as a priority terrorist threat, and that's what Rubio is promoting, and he's warning about this. He attacked criticism of it as partisan fiction. He said that there's this ideological prejudice which has left a blind spot in global counterterrorism, which is true. How many times have we heard that? It's true. Especially with Europe, because the EU and the ability to travel within all of these nations really expedited the interior migration of all these illegal immigrants that were coming from Northern Africa, etc. And he keeps saying left wing, left wing, left wing. Which is incredibly important. Washington Post was talking about the counterterrorism tools that could be unlocked to target far-left violent activists, you know, the rioters, things like that. Because Trump was saying just last fall that they were going to expand this. And that's when he was discussing targeting Antifa, labeling them as a foreign terrorist organization. And he said at the event, quote, let's get it done, okay? Let's get it done, Marco, end quote. So Rubio's doing that. And I was just comparing, just thinking about this. Like, you had this really important speech, 60 countries there. Left-wing violence, left-wing, left-wing, left-wing violence. That's such a narrative to seize on. But yet, you had another member of the administration that went on an entertainment podcast and for 2 hours just went into conspiracy theories and then attacked an ally nation. That could have really been, that moment could have highlighted the effort that is being undertaken by this administration against left-wing terrorism. It could have hit any part of Rubio's speech. And instead, we got conspiracy theory, weird sound bites, and we got to witness daylight between the vice president and president. And I was thinking, that's why politics should not be entertainment. Because then they treat policy as something trite. It becomes something trite, and it becomes something that is dictated by whichever way the wind blows. One of the worst things that's happened is this weird, you know what I mean? Like, I think you can be entertaining in how you present information, but when you make policy entertainment, that becomes an issue. And I think it also detracts from the importance of some of the issue. I mean, I just feel like that speech and talking about left-wing terrorism is so incredibly important. Especially when the left has always accused the right of doing it, you know? I mean, we've literally restored access to one of the biggest oil reserves in the Americas. Looking at Venezuela. We moved to absolutely run China out of South America. We thwarted them with the Panama Canal. We have thwarted them with the Strait of Hormuz. And instead of really hammering these points, what we get is a bunch of conspiracy theories flirting with multipolarity, the theory that suggests that the United States is weak and needs to revert to just its hemisphere so that China and Russia can rise. That's Carlson's theory, Dukin's theory, Putin's theory. And we went on conspiracy theory rants about an allied nation in the Middle East. What the hell is happening? Who's running comms for the VP? This is a serious thing. And then that ends up getting more runway than left-wing terrorism and talking about all of the ways that we locked China out of all of these. And, you know, honestly, it's very, very important to spike the football on China. I'm not being petty. Do you know why? Because you need to remind people that you do have wins. One of the biggest psyops has been trying to doom scroll, as people doom scroll and see this, is they've been trying to convince people that nothing's being accomplished. Nothing's happening. Nothing's being done. That's part of the, that's one way to try to undermine the administration and brainwash you out of a vote. That nothing's being done. It's so incredibly important to spike the football on this stuff. What has happened in Latin America with boxing out China is huge. Huge. Venezuela, huge. And instead, we're like, we got a week of conspiracy theories, stupid conspiracy theories, and going after an alliance? What in the world? It's undisciplined, it's unserious, and it sounds like comments of a YouTube section. I want America to be successful, but America can't be successful if there is a shadow operation seeking to undermine the administration that dresses itself in the robes of a coalition. We have more to come. We have Florida Man on the way as we move. 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

0: It's his life mission to make bad decisions. It's time for Florida Man.
1: All right. I don't even know where to start with this, so I got a few here. 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
1: All right. I don't even know where to start with this. So I got a few here. A woman stabbed her lover in Miami-Dade while on house arrest for stabbing another lover in Miami-Dade. Sounds, yeah. Oh, man, she's, that mugshot. She literally has the word faith tatted above her right eyebrow. Nice. There you go. Scarlett Willard. I figured as much. She is accused of stabbing a second lover in the abdomen within two dudes within 2 months in South Florida. So she's averaging one a month. She used a smoking device. Now, I thought vape, but what if it's like a crack thing? I don't know. Yeah. She used a smoking device to stab her lover in Broward County and a kitchen knife to, two different counties, a kitchen knife to stab another lover 2 months later in Miami-Dade. She has an ankle monitor for domestic related aggravated battery with a deadly weapon. And then she has been arrested for domestic violence 3 times. Wow. So they went to, they arrived at the mobile home. They found her sitting in a chair in the back of the property. The victim had a puncture wound to the abdomen. He said they were arguing over her being a cheater. She grabbed the knife and stabbed him. Wow. So both of the guys live, but now she just keeps racking them up. I'm saying, my gosh. So I told you yesterday about we're running out of time. The 77-year-old Florida woman, she got a randomly assigned license plate that read SQZA55. Squeeze a double snakes. And Pompano Beach, Nancy Stritto, she got it in the mail, and she did not like it. She was not happy. She's like, I don't think a senior who is almost 77 will be driving around with a plate that has that to say. And she did not. So they actually will replace it for free, which is fine. But I just thought it was hysterical. She did not like it. She was stunned when she opened the envelope and saw that it. I mean, can you imagine her pulling up to the church parking lot? Because it looks like, if you saw it, you would think it was personalized on purpose, right? You would not think. And it's apparently, she didn't want to keep it because obviously 10 years. So she did get it changed. So that's good for her. So thankfully. Let's see, where else? Oh, I kind of feel this guy. 75-year-old man accused of pepper spraying a family after they wouldn't pet his dog. I don't know. I don't know that I would want anyone who doesn't want to pet a dog to pet my dog. I don't like you. If you don't like dogs, I'm immediately suspicious of you. Oh, absolutely. I'm immediately suspicious of you. And if my dog doesn't like you, Kane, you and Wick, you got some explaining to do. Wick cannot stand Kane. Still hates him. Meds. Daisy's like, what? She doesn't care. So this guy, this is in Gainesville, Florida. Marshall Avener approached a family inside the pet supermarket and was like, do you want to pet my dog? He asked their kids. And apparently they didn't respond. And then he, you know what? He didn't just ask if he wanted to pet my dog. Because after he stated that when the kids didn't respond, Avener asked the kids if they wanted to pet him instead.
2: No.
1: Yeah. Oh. And then the dad got involved.
2: What? That wasn't in the headline of the damn story.
1: Yeah, the dad then got involved. And then Avener reengaged the family and tried to touch one of their kids. And the verbal altercation erupted. Then Avener started, quote, recklessly spraying pepper spray. See, this is why guns are there. I would have held him until cops arrived. Absolutely. We got a lot more on the way as we move. Third hour coming up. Stick with us.
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1: From ABC News, I'm Wayne Cabot. Nighttime in the Gulf brings another round of American strikes on Iran, putting pressure on U.S. Gulf allies, where Iran is attacking back, and on global energy, as oil soars back above $87 a barrel. In an address last night to the nation, President Trump insisted that the war is going well. ABC's Louis Martinez says there's no end in sight.
2: There's no indication that the pace is going to slow down, and we're now 7 days in a row with multiple waves sometimes striking facilities around the Strait of Hormuz, and now even further inland into that area then in southern Iran. But what we're seeing is the striking of dual-use targets. What does that mean? That means like civilian structures that could also be used militarily.
1: The U.S. expanding, hitting more bridges and energy sites in Iran, which is firing back with missiles into the mediator nation, Qatar, and also into Kuwait, damaging drinking water plants in that desert nation. The FDA says Taylor Farms is a potential source of the parasite that has sickened thousands across the country. Taylor Farms is removing iceberg lettuce from central Mexico from the U.S. market. The CDC says bagged lettuce is safe to eat. Still, says a former CDC chief medical officer, Dr. Deb Howry.
3: We need to continue to, wash vegetables very thoroughly, particularly lettuce at this time.
1: President Trump saying in a social media post that the U.S. will hold Canada responsible for the wildfires. This response from Doug Ford, the premier of Ontario.
4: They don't understand that Ontario is twice the size of Texas. And unfortunately, these fires that have happened in the U.S. every single year, we're there to support our great U.S. neighbors. And it's unfortunate they want to politicize this when people's lives are on the line.
1: Trump says Canada isn't maintaining its forests. 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
1: Homeland Security Secretary Mark Wayne Mullen has sent letters off to four states claiming a 250,000 potential non-citizens registered in California, Nevada, New Jersey, and Pennsylvania.
6: President Trump is correct when he said that election security is national security.
1: ABC News White House correspondent Karen Travers.
7: Democrats took a take last night that it was the president saying these things in order to lay the groundwork to challenge future elections. Now, many accused him of having a backwards look, that he just can't get over his election loss in 2020 to Joe Biden, but that this is not just about his grievances about a past election, but that he's trying to set things up for future elections.
1: The Bipartisan Policy Center says most of the people being singled out are citizens who are misidentified by outdated information or clerical errors. Apple surpassing NVIDIA in market value, putting it back on top as the world's most valuable company. Concerns about chip stocks have the NASDAQ down more than 1% at the close, the S&P with its first losing week in a month. Netflix is down more than 7%, fears of it's growing too slowly. A hacker has gained access to part of the Coca-Cola computer network tied to a dairy company it owns. It's shutting down production at that dairy in connection with a ransomware event. The Associated Press reports the NFL is suspending Arizona Cardinals executive Ryan Gold for violating the gambling policy. Wayne Cabot, ABC News.
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14: Do you know how when you go to church and you hear a good sermon and then the preacher wraps up the sermon and then you, the guy is supposed to give closing prayer, you give up there and give closing prayer. You don't give your own mini sermon. You go up there, you do what you're supposed to do, and you shut up. The problem is that you have a regime that's not interested in good faith negotiation. That has nothing to do with some rando influencer on X. Are you kidding me?
15: The Dana Show with Dana Lash.
14: Welcome back to the program. Dana Lash with you, top of this third hour. Canada's smoking everybody out.
16: What?
14: Canada and their fires. So we were talking about some of the smoke that we've been seeing, wildfire smoke. Apparently the air quality is so bad. They were saying that, especially, I guess, the more northeastern you are, to just kind of stay inside. That's... Wow. It looks bad. I'm looking at all these hazy pictures. Now, where did this come from? I mean, it's wildfires, but how did it get this bad? Huh. Maybe it's because Canada's really bad at what? Wildlife management or land management?
16: Forestry.
14: Land and forestry? Clearly. I mean, acres are burning. And it, even where Steve is in D.C., I mean, it's smoky all the way down to D.C. That's insane. So it's really, like, hazardous from everything that I'm reading about it. Like, all the pollution now in the air has made it hazardous for people to breathe. Apparently, Ontario has a forestry policy that allowed... Now, because I looked into this, and I was reading some forestry stuff. Ontario's forestry policy has allowed the continued aerial spraying of glyphosate across parts of the boreal forest to suppress deciduous species like aspen and birch in favor of conifer regeneration. You know who would really struggle with all those words? Mockabur.
16: That's just an anecdote.
14: Deciduous?
17: It's just an anecdote.
14: Yeah, it's just an anecdote. Now, they said Northern Ontario, they have another devastating wildfire season. You have over 100 active fires. You have ongoing evacuations, homes lost, smoke going far beyond Canada's borders, air quality alerts like crazy, hazy skies affecting every... I mean, it's in the United States now. And the forest management, their practices, they really need to be raked across the coals for this. They said that fire ecologists have noted mixed forests containing more deciduous species can be more resilient to wildfire because trees like aspen and birch are generally less flammable and they can help slow fire spread. But they said that conifer, so like how are they managing? I mean, are they managing for timber? Are they managing for, I mean, what? Quebec, they said, banned glyphosate in 2001. Apparently Ontario hasn't. So, wow. I mean, it's bad. They said that the toxicity of this I mean, some of it, I mean, it's just bad. They've been closing six. They've been closing all kinds of stuff. Like people that are in Michigan, I know folks that are vacationing like up in Michigan, and they were saying that they've literally just been told to stay inside. So it's a vacation where they've been mostly staying inside. And that the air quality is historically bad. And they said that spending a full day, health experts were, I think they were just generalizing, but they were saying that spending a full day outdoors is like roughly smoking 10 cigarettes. The economic toll, Six Flags in Illinois, Kane, Six Flags Great America in Illinois closed Friday.
13: Really?
14: Closed today because of the hazardous air conditions. Yeah.
13: Wow.
14: Yep. Let's see, Cedar Point in Ohio closed early, their amusement park, because of, quote, poor air quality caused by Canadian wildfires. It's in Pennsylvania. I mean, it is everywhere, everywhere. They have over 700, apparently, over 700 active wildfires, 8.2 million acres destroyed. That doesn't seem like, that seems like it's on purpose. That seems like it's on purpose. And then you have the World Cup final Sunday, and they're saying that the smoke could be one of the biggest stories because it's apparently, so what, they're playing in Jersey, right? So the air quality in Jersey is going to be red. How is that going to work? What are they going to do with that? You're seriously telling me that they're going to risk having those players running around in red quality air? Juan, do you think they'll cancel it or postpone it?
17: Yeah.
14: Ooh. He says, yeah. Wow. Yeah, they could move it to somewhere else.
13: Play somewhere else.
14: I mean, they're going to have to go pretty far down south because it's red all the way. Oh, man. I mean, all the way down to Baltimore. It is red. That's wild. And then they get into some of the actual forest management people are talking about, like, oh, this is degradation. This is 10% additional degradation. AQ. I don't even know what that means. But they're saying that masks won't help. Wow. Now, apparently, I guess they're having storms rolling through. So I don't know if some of that wind and all of that is going to help move it out. But so you had Ohio Senator Moreno is going to introduce a bill to sanction Canada over wildfire smoke now. He's accusing them of years of inadequate forest management justified in the name of climate change. He said that they're going to sanction them over this because it's now the economic and actual physical cost is measurable. I mean, it's all the way down to the Carolinas. That's so bad. Yeah, so Bernie Moreno says he's introducing a bill next week to sanction Canada and the responsible Canadian government officials for the atrocity. Holy wow. And that, toxic as all get out. So Steve has been seeing it in D.C., and there have been pictures of D.C., like aerial of the reflecting pool and the Lincoln Memorial and all of that, where it's super hazy. I mean, it looks bad. That's bad. That looks like somebody's burning something on their grill. That's what it looks like. That's what happens when you don't have proper land management. So it's like California, but times 11. That is insane. And it's super bad. I mean, you're having toxins released into the air, and this is like going through your system, and you're breathing it. That's horrible. So, you know, man, this is bad. They had the National Weather Service. They posted yesterday, smell smoke this morning? Yeah. And then it shows. It seems like it's like really, it's pushing down into the Carolinas, but it's really, I feel bad for Michigan. Michigan, Ohio, in northern Indiana, Pennsylvania. Delaware, it's just covering the whole Northeast, like even parts of the Midwest, northern Midwest. But that's a lot. So, yeah, we should sanction them. We should, and they should manage their damn forests better. Good heavens. I read an article where it said the past 17 years, Canada's had a greater share of burn than the United States. Like, that's like more fires in the United States. And it all comes down to land management. I'm just watching all of these videos of it just burning, and just people can see it from like footage from planes where they can see giant billowing, like smoke billowing in. Good heavens. Maybe they should do more. And then you had Mark Carney. So Mark Carney was asked about these wildfires. And he was asked, well, how are you going to, you know, he was trying to find a way to deflect because he was asked, well, how are you going to deal with all of, how are you going to mitigate this, et cetera? And he was trying to say, well, you know, we only have 60, I'm looking at the transcript here. We only have 60 water bomber airplanes to fight more than 860 wildfires in 6 out of 10 provinces. And he was talking about how heavily they had invested in green energy. And if we can play that, let's play some of that audio I just dropped. But, and he was basically blaming the United States for this when he was asked, well, what can Canada do more to avoid this, having all of this go into Northern America? Listen to this.
13: What do you say to elected officials in the U.S. who are asking Canada to do more to avoid that the north of the U.S. every year sees the smoke from the wildfires? We need a contribution from the Americans in the fight against climate change. And I'll give you one example. Now we're putting the emphasis on investments in clean energy. In the U.S., there are now prohibitions. They're against clean energy. For example, wind energy. That's one example. Second, Canada is maintaining its efforts globally, and the U.S. are reducing their efforts globally. So, yes, climate change is everyone's responsibility. Truly everybody, including...
14: So here's from the global carbon budget of 2024. Which countries have contributed the most to historical CO2? It talks about the companies the countries that have emitted the most, and they miss out on, how do you not even list China? How do you not list India? Are you kidding me? It's all such a psyop. So they're saying, so the country that can't control fire is lecturing everyone else on global climate. Okay. You know, they gave $100 million to Gaza. They could maybe, I don't know, have spent some money on this. That seems like that's something that they could have done. So they're blaming the United States, which has done more to reduce any kind of greenhouse gases, et cetera, than any other nation on Earth. And we're being lectured because you guys can't conduct proper land management. That's not our responsibility, schmuck. That's so just another thing. Manage your damn forests. Manage your forests. It's not our responsibility to do that for you. Good heavens. Why do they stop prevention efforts? I mean, that's a big question. Why do they stop it? It's insane. But they expect the United States to, when they mean they need the United States to help, they mean they also need the United States to, they want money. For what? They want money. Now, a few other things to touch on. China's foreign ministry responded to POTUS's claims of election interference, and they said, quote, "The U.S. allegations have no factual ground and are aimed at vilifying China. We have no interest in interfering in U.S. elections and have never done so." No one believes you. No one at all believes you. I mean, remember the California mayor that resigned, Eileen Wang, because she was a CCP spy? Remember her? Remember all the she's just one of several. Holy wow. So they're, of course they're going to deny this. We have more on the way. 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

0: and now. All of the news you would probably miss. It's time for Dana's Quick Five.
1: An empty middle seat is the latest perk that United Airlines is going to offer on some flights. The biggest perk they could offer is not being United Airlines. I will not fly United. Now they're trying to attract flyers with an empty middle seat. They're going to roll. It's a new roll of Economy Plus. And the there's going to be a shared table. Oh, really? Maybe just suck out loud as an airline. I don't know. I'm just saying. A suspect is accused of bringing a kitten to rob a Maryland bank. Why? 3.5-month-old tuxedo kitten named Magnolia, and they try to rob a PNC. Yes, the animal has been taken into better custody. There you go. Right. They took her from her adoption habitat to do it. This is so weird. A 1,700-pound great white shark called Contender, the biggest ever recorded in the Atlantic, coming to the summer hotspot. Oh, man, this thing is huge. 1,700 pounds, 14 foot. It's a male shark called Contender. It was spotted near the Outer Banks of North Carolina. Now is going north, y'all. It's heading north. It's going for them colder waters. It's on its way to Massachusetts, according to OSearch Shark Tracker. Ooh, that's something I can have fun with. Ooh, I'm going to save that link. It's a GPS tracking device. It's attached to its fin. It pinged Friday. It disappeared into the ocean depths for several months since it was sighted in April in the Outer Banks. And then it got a partial ping Friday. That was sort of headed north, but it wasn't an exact location, but it was north of the Outer Banks. So they know where it's going. It's heading for Cape Cod, the Atlantic, early fall foraging. That's usually where the white sharks in the northern Atlantic typically migrate, and they spend the summer up there. So, I'm just saying, Jaws is real. It is. Oh, man, look, I am totally. I am saving this link forever. The latest ping is crazy. It's between the Carolinas and New York now. And it's probably already there. This is fascinating. And it gives you all the, I can't believe I didn't know about this. I'm going to save this. This is fascinating to see. Now I don't want to do the show and I just want to look at the shark tracker. Totally shocked. Let's see. A naked man was arrested. He tried to abduct a 7-year-old girl at a Portland park. How is this guy not 6 feet under?
2: Yes.
1: I mean, that's how people get shot. Oh, and he's nasty. Oh, he's grody and nasty, and he's hairy in his long hair and back moles. Ugh. So, 7-year-old girl Saturday at a park. He was stopped by a bystander. It was 7 p.m. The police got reports of this, a naked guy running through the park for 10 minutes before he tried to pull this girl away from her mom. Another caller said the man tried to punch other people in the head. The suspect grabbed the girl, started pulling her away. Her mother held onto her arm. She was lifted off the ground during the fight. Her father, mother, and other bystanders punched and slapped him, trying to free the kid. Somebody else used pepper spray. This is why lead works. Just saying. They arrested the 31-year-old suspect, the guy who did it. They booked him on charges of first and second degree attempted kidnapping, first degree custodial interference, third degree assault, and harassment. The girl was treated for scratches, and she was also evaluated by paramedics. They said she was unharmed, thankfully. Doesn't it seem like these things are getting more and more of these stories, and these people are getting more and more brazen? 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
4: More. ABC News, I'm Wayne Cabot. Oil soars back above 87 a barrel as the U.S. begins a seventh night of attacks on Iran, now hitting bridges, rail, and energy targets. ABC's Elizabeth Schulze.
5: The national average for regular gas is back around $4 a gallon. Diesel did just surpass $5, and that means higher transport costs for trucks, trains, and tractors. We are seeing oil prices climb as hostilities escalate in the Middle East and shipping stalls once again in the Strait of Hormuz. Another factor is that Russia's oil refineries have been damaged by drone strikes from Ukraine.
4: The FDA says Taylor Farms is a potential source of the parasite that has sickened thousands across the country. The CDC says bag lettuce is safe to eat. President Trump saying in a social media post today the U.S. will be holding Canada responsible for the wildfires that are making air dangerous across the U.S., claiming that they are not maintaining their forests. This is ABC News.
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1: Welcome back to the program. Dana Lash with you. And we're at the bottom of this third hour. And been following everything from the left-wing violence that the president talked about, that Marco Rubio has talked about, as well as the election interference. Although China's insisting that these are all lies. I mean, that's, They're just, it's all lies. They haven't done anything. Really? I find that. Nobody believes that, actually. Nobody at all believes any of that. This has been something that has been discussed. What was it, back in 2016, we were talking about voting machines going out of California. I'm not even getting into the number of CCP officials who've had to step down from elected office. They did climb, because they started as drivers for people like Dianne Feinstein, CCP entities, and then they became full-on elected officials for Democrats. There you go. So we've known this. A couple of other things to get into. We've got, it's kind of a weird news day. Oh, I got to talk about Olive Garden, because this was mentioned before. Olive Garden isn't bad. I haven't eaten there in forever. I don't think we have one around here. Was it the Never Ending Stick, Never Ending Breadstick
2: Impossible.
1: That they have?
2: Yeah, Never Ending Sticks Impossible.
1: I loved the, I asked AI to write a commercial for Olive Garden, and that was a thing that went viral a few years ago. It was funny. They have a Never Ending Pasta Pass. And they said the Pasta Pass sale apparently started yesterday. Someone asked them, quote, are you able to order pasta for family using this pasta pass? Or is that exclusively for the person with the card at the table? Because it'd feel really weird with just one person having unlimited pasta while everyone else awkwardly waits. And so Olive Garden said, no. The never-ending pasta pass is only for use by the pass holder whose name is printed on the pass. Passes are personalized and non-transferable. Pass holders must present a valid photo ID along with the pass at the time of ordering. Wait. Why does the pasta pass and Olive Garden have better security than our regular voting? Huh? Why? They should just run our elections at this point. This is crazy. So you have to have a voter ID for the pasta pass at Olive Garden, but you don't need an ID to go and vote in many states. Wait, hold up. Is Olive Garden racist? I was told that if you believe in voter ID, then that's racist. It's what we were told reliably, Kane. We were informed this. I mean, you literally have to have ID to get the never-ending pasta pass. That's crazy. So, I don't know. Oh, I like that idea. We should do that here. It's like they even have like a backup. Personalized, non-transferable. Have a valid photo ID along with the pass. You have to have all of that to get the pass. And then to use the pass, you still have to have photo ID, even though you had to have your photo ID to get the pass. You still have to have your photo ID when you present the pass. That's more secure than our elections, ladies and gentlemen. Dare I say that it seems as though we view pasta, never-ending pasta, maybe we put a little bit more reverence towards that than we do voting? We think that somehow that's more precious than voting? I mean, I don't know about you, but I think I'm calling shenanigans on that. That's wild. So that's some of the latest. Also now, hold up, I found this. Where is this at? Because have you guys been hearing all of the stuff about the lettuce? We talked about it yesterday. the people were asking if Olive Garden like used any of that lettuce or anything like that. So I saw this thing where I guess they had found there's a plate. I don't know if I want to say the name. They found a place federal. So CBS says federal health officials say they found the source of the nationwide cyclosporiasis outbreak that made everybody sick. And it is a California supplier. They provide lettuce to Taco Bell. Oof, a lot of people. Taco Bell, Target, Whole Foods, Costco, apparently. There's a lot. They provide a lot. And there's a guy in Ohio who has sued Taco Bell and Taylor Farms because he had explosive deuces. He became seriously ill. He ate several Taco Supremes. I am so glad I've not had a Taco Supreme as of late. They said it was the shredded iceberg lettuce. It's always a lettuce. That's always the lettuce. And that's apparently what did it. Taylor Farms. And apparently they got chopped lettuce like everywhere in like your grocery stores, all of that stuff. And again, do you know, just to remind everybody, do we know where the cyclosporiasis comes from? You guys know where it comes from? You guys remember? Yeah, it comes from duty. Yeah, it means, okay, so how did it get here? Because that means there's duty in it. That's what it means. There's literal poop in it. Human waste in the lettuce. How? I want to know how. Now, the trace back investigation, where is the lettuce that comes from the California supplier? Where does it originate? Kane, would you like to know?
2: Oh, no, I do.
1: Mexico.
2: Of course.
1: Comes from Mexico.
2: They have good water there?
1: Taylor Farms is based in Salinas, California. It's the major supplier. The lettuce came from Mexico. So I feel pretty confident in saying that people were deucing in the fields. Kane, how else does this happen?
3: Look, everyone knows that you don't drink the water when you're in Mexico, right? So maybe they're using that water to water these heads of lettuce. And now we've got bad Mexican water that's obviously human poop water.
1: I'm going to ask the internet.
3: Watering these heads of lettuce.
1: The Taylor Farms lettuce get contaminated by people in the field. I'm going to just ask and see what it says. Let's see. Oh, yeah, apparently they did. Yep. Either contaminated water or when there's no proper, when there's no sanitation in the field. So people are just either deucing in the water and then spraying the water on the lettuce or deucing right on the lettuce. One of the two.
3: Yeah, they think it's
1: that's
3: what,
1: it.
3: They think it's what plants crave.
1: That's literally it. Ugh. You know what doesn't? You know how you don't get this? In lettuce that you chop yourself. Because you can wash it all off. Although, would you really? I wouldn't even want to eat lettuce knowing if it had that on there and I washed it off, I still wouldn't eat it. You know what I mean? You got to scrub with soap that stuff. I'm not going to just wash it. Like, if you grab a dog turd with your hand, are you just going to, like, run it under some water? No! You know what I mean? Like, no! Boo! This is crazy. So, Steve says, Deucin' in the Fields is his favorite Steely Dan song.
3: That's not the name of it.
1: What? There's, like, almost 2,000 people that have been sick. 94 hospitalizations. And apparently, though, there's people are saying, no. The CDC's tally is way behind the tallies of other states. So it's probably more than that. So Michigan said they had more than 5,000 cases confirmed Friday, 102 hospitalizations. Now, here's the other thing. Taylor Farms had this exact same situation a year ago, E. coli to the onions. McDonald's had to briefly stop using onions on its quarter pounders. So they said that the cyclosporiasis begins about a week after infection, and then the illness can be like 2 days to 2 weeks. So, yay. I mean, good heavens. It sounds like there's a wide berth there. So you're supposed to wash your produce, obviously, cook all your food when possible. I just think that that's, I'm just saying it. Maybe we should stop sourcing stuff from Mexico.
2: Yeah.
1: Let's not say we did, right? Let's just stop getting from that.
3: If I'm a company that sells that vegetable wash spray or something that is supposed to combat stuff like this, I'd be right now massively advertising that product.
1: Exactly. Exactly. I love how they advertise their greens. 21 grams of protein. Mmm. Do they tell you where that protein's from? Mmm. Yeah, you're going to lose even more. Guess how much protein you're going to lose. Good heavens. All right, so this, so don't eat the lettuce. That's all I'm saying. Don't eat the lettuce. Just let's not say you did. All right, a couple of other things to get you set up with. Also, note from the management, I'm going to be out next week. Sadly, not for vacation. We'll have lots to discuss when I get back. You'll be able to see a lot of it for the program when I return. So I will be out next week, and then back the following. But I'll be on social media and all of that stuff still. So just an FYI on that. And you can, obviously we'll have stuff going out on Substack still, Chapter and Verse, as well as Facebook and YouTube. And make sure you get our podcast too. If you miss anything earlier in the show, you can download the podcast, and you can also download it if you miss anything this week, because we got it all saved up there for you. We have more to come. We have Today in Stupidity on the way. 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
6: 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And it's a way in which the consumers can have a little bit more control over who they share their data with.
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1: Welcome back to the program. Dana Lash with you. It is Friday. We made it, guys. We made it to Friday. Woo! I know. Everyone's like, this has been a week. I was looking at, just to give you an idea of how much the left does not want to talk about everything POTUS said yesterday. Here's the headline from New Yorker, MSN. Trump drags America deep down the rabbit hole. Okay. And what issue do you take? I mean, there was a lot of fraud that was proven. And it's like the running defense for China, especially where it concerns voting machines. They're running defense for China, not very America first. So that's, they've been just trashing this. Oh, it's, he was claiming that the U.S., we have U.S. election vulnerabilities, etc. They are really trying to act like that didn't exist. I mean, China, here's the other thing. One of the, that he got into with his address is that there, I mean, not just the issue with voter rolls, but the issue with, as Red State put it, a digital dossier on everybody who's voting. The CCP, there, I mean, that's what came out in these classified documents, is that the CCP is also stealing personal data. And you're looking at, what, over 220 some odd million American voters that have been compromised. It is a huge, huge haul. Catherine Herridge was reporting on it about how this plus other records like the 2015 security clearance stuff, the health data, which, I mean, there's going to be a lot of, you get all that personal data, you can engage in fraud. It was reported as, quote, China's illicit acquisition of 200.

0: 20 million Americans. And that includes, by the way, your name, your address, your phone number, your political party preference, any other sensitive data that's required to vote. That is huge. That's unprecedented. And they assigned, the intelligence even shows that China assigned a data exploitation unit specifically to this new effort of compromising our data protections. So, incredibly significant. And so he was reiterating they've been collecting data. They had 22 million security clearance applications in 2015, known as SF86, the roadmap to your life, that was hacked by China. That's what Catherine Herridge reported. So the threat comes from the data. You can weaponize voter rolls, healthcare records, security clearance applications, that you can build a profile for every single American citizen. And you can use that for fraudulent voter registration, identity theft, or targeting Americans for recruitment by China. You know, people like Tim Walz. Though he's already been recruited. That is significant. So it's not just about them getting the data. It's also about how it's used. And they released some emails that were very heavily redacted. Lorraine has a lot of this up at Substack, by the way, chapter and verse. Trump sounds alarm over election integrity. This is why getting the SAVE Act passed is incredibly important, right? And yes, it also, there's a lot of this stuff that's already been out there, right? Lorraine went through everything in the vulnerabilities folder. The White House had, the release came in four different categories. You had vulnerabilities in our electronic voting systems, China's acquisition, exploitation of data, the whole nine yards. You need to go read the whole piece. There's a lot there to process. But it's important. We have today's stupidity. Kane, what do we got?
1: Well, it could have been Home Depot in Dearborn, Michigan, where they put up all these signs in their store that are in Arabic. Mm-hmm. That was always fun. But cut 21, Mom Donnie's got a housing expert out there talking to you. Listen to this.
2: Our city is turning the corner on tenant power. When we organize, we win results. The Mamdani administration is emboldening us so that we no longer tolerate the violence of evictions as a matter of business as usual.
1: If you don't pay your bills,
0: why does
1: as
0: she
1: it
0: look
1: relates
0: like a
1: to your housing,
0: Paddington Bear.
1: Well, she's on the left. But you get evicted when you don't pay your rent. That's how it works. This eviction freezing and eviction equals violence is absurdity.
0: It is absurdity. You don't have a right to live in someone else's property. That does it for us today. I'll be out next week, back after. You can follow along Facebook, YouTube, podcast, like and subscribe. God bless. Have a great weekend.
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6: From ABC News, I'm Wayne Cabot. Blaming Canada for not maintaining its forests, President Trump is threatening Canada with sanctions for sending bad air down here. Reaction from Ontario Premier Doug Ford, saying Canada needs help, not threats.
7: Those same elected officials from the Republican Party, why don't they talk to their governor and see how they can support us?
6: There are now 888 active wildfires across Canada, including 59 new fires today. For a seventh straight day, the U.S. military is hitting Iran by air ABC's Patrick.

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4: 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In a moment, I want to talk about now that Donald Trump has laid out the case last night. The speech didn't have as many bombshells as a lot of us expected it to have. But the fact is, he laid the case out. And there's a good case to be made that most of what Trump said about election interference from Iran, from China, and from Russia has been repeated by major league Democrats like Biden and Obama and Hillary Clinton. So when you see the mainstream media get all wrapped around their own axle about, well, Donald Trump told a bunch of lies about election interference last night. Oh, so when Barack Obama says it, it's true. When Trump says it, it's a lie. When Hillary Clinton says it, it's true. When Donald Trump says it, it's a lie. When Joe Biden, President Otto Penn, says it, even though he's lost his mind, it's true. But if Donald Trump says the very same thing, it's a complete and utter lie. I guess if you can follow the logic like that, you can work for one of the major networks, which brings me to tonight's First Amendment Friday Expo. Should networks decide which presidential speeches you see? Now, understand how I'm asking this question. I'm not asking, do they have the legal right to decide which speeches they air and which speeches they don't air? Of course they do. I'm not asking you if they have the right to do it. I'm asking you, is it the right thing to do? If organizations like ABC, NBC, CNN, MSNBC, etc., if they claim to be news organizations, and then, as CNN did last night, they say, we've decided ahead of time that Donald Trump is such an inveterate liar that we don't want to air his speech because we know he's going to lie during the speech, so we won't air the speech. We don't want you, the American public, to see it with your own eyes, hear it with your own ears. We will evaluate it for you, and then we'll tell you the parts you should know. Now, can you imagine a more paternalistic attitude than that? I mean, come on. This would be like your mom and dad saying, well, before we let you kids watch Game of Thrones, mom and I are going to watch a few episodes and decide whether or not it's the right thing for you to do. That's okay, and in fact, I think it's thoroughly appropriate for parents to safeguard children that way. Is it okay for major news organizations to actually safeguard the American public and say, we're not going to let citizens hear this? Why, if they heard Donald Trump's lies, they'd be forever harmed by what had happened. Should the networks decide which presidential speeches you see and which ones you do not? The poll on X, I'd say no, but you can vote any way you like. You'll find the question at Lars Larson Show and at LarsLarson.com and brought to you by AMAC, the Association of Mature American Citizens. 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I join, you should too. Just go to amac.us or call 888-262-2006. 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A little happy news to end the week on a First Amendment Friday. President Trump's downsizing blitz has officially shrunken the federal workforce in Washington, D.C. to 312,000 employees. That is the lowest level of federal employment in 30 years. The regional contraction is part of a nationwide reduction that has brought the total federal workforce to the smallest size it's been since 1966. And as far as I'm concerned, that is something to truly celebrate. Let's go to your calls on this First Amendment Friday. Ernie's on the line in Alabama. Hey, Ernie, welcome to the Lars Larson Show. What's on your mind?
5: Hey, thanks for taking my call, Lars.
4: Sure.
5: I want to talk about birthright citizenship and something that is not being discussed, and it's right in front of everyone in the State Department and the Department of War.
4: Okay.
5: Marco Rubio is doing this right now with the State Department. Diplomats who come into the United States with their families, if a spouse gets pregnant and delivers a child on American soil, that child is not given a U.S. birth certificate.
4: That is
5: the
4: true.
5: The child is not a birthright citizen.
4: Yep.
5: Okay. Secretary of War Pete Hegseth is allowing it. We have all of these international students coming into the Air Force, into the Marines, into the Army. And now my specialty was the Army. I'm a retired Medical Service Corps officer.
4: Thank you for your service,
5: Ernie. You're welcome, man. Thank you for your support, always. I was in charge of medical records. I was in charge of eligibility for care, who's eligible for what, depending on what their patient category is.
4: Right.
5: Also in charge of billing for international students' health care and the families of those international students eligible for health care.
4: Yeah.
5: On American soil, at an American institution, even if they're delivering at a civilian hospital, but if they're coming here from, say, Kuwait, Iraq,
4: yeah,
5: Afghanistan,
4: if they
5: UAE,
4: who are these folks
5: country,
4: coming in for training on American military bases?
5: Absolutely.
4: Okay.
5: Absolutely.
4: Are they coming in pregnant?
5: No, but they're here in, like, say, for instance, at Fort Rucker, Alabama, the Army Aviation Center. The school itself is a year and a half.
4: Right.
5: So they get to bring their families over with them.
4: Okay.
5: And, of course, you know, wife gets pregnant. They deliver here. Baby's got automatic birth, U.S. citizenship.
4: Wow.
5: Dual citizen. There is not a country in the world that takes our soldiers, Germany, Poland, Korea, yeah, you name it. We take dependents over to those countries. Our dependents who are born over there, overseas, are not allowed foreign citizenship. I myself was born, my father was stationed in Turkey. I was born in Turkey in 1961.
4: I was born in Taiwan
5: in
4: 1959, so I'm in the same boat you're in.
5: Yeah, but it is not a reciprocal situation.
4: No, it's not.
5: All Pete Hegseth has to do is amend the contracts that bring those international students over.
4: Yeah.
5: That if you bring your family and you have a child while you're here in training, that child is not going to be a U.S. citizen.
4: But can he do that on his own say-so? Because that sounds like a State Department role rather than a Department of War role. Does he have the authority to do that?
5: I would think so, because it's a DOD, Department of Defense instruction. You know, it's definitely the Defense Department.
4: Wow.
5: I mean, all of the paperwork that I saw that brings those people over here is Department of Defense.
4: That's an interesting theory. So he could take, but see, I'm not as concerned about that's a relatively small population of people. I'm concerned about right now we've got about 1,000 anchor babies a day being born in the United States.
5: Oh, yeah.
4: It's 350,000 a year. And it's stunning the number of little American anchor babies that are being made. And now with the Supreme Court siding with the folks who claimed it gives ridiculous levels of interpretation of the 14th Amendment, I guess is the only way I can put it. But thank you for your service, Ernie, and I appreciate your call on First Amendment Friday. In a moment, the president says our voting machines can be hacked. China has already grabbed 220 million voter files. Should we go back to paper? We're going to talk about that, and I'll get to more of your phone calls and emails. It's First Amendment Friday on the Lars Larson Show.

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6: Lars Larson wants to hear from you, even if you disagree. 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
0: Hey, welcome back to the Lars Larson Show on First Amendment Friday. Well, the president says our voting system has been compromised. Three primary foreign actors involved: China, Russia, and of course, Iran. And I thought we'd talk to Jack Lombardi, who's an entrepreneur and a former Republican candidate for Congress from the great liberal state of Illinois. Jack, welcome back to the program.
3: Formerly from the People's Republic of Illinois, sir.
0: You've now moved out of the People's Republic of Illinois?
3: Yes, sir. I'm in the free state of Florida.
0: Yeah, that's a good place to be. So tell me this. I was looking at a soundbite from the great Kamala Harris, who's run for president a bunch of times, never been successful, but she has run. And in just 8 years ago, she was saying, why, we have to go back to paper ballots because you can't hack a paper ballot. And I thought, All these liberals and Democrats and news networks are saying, how dare Donald Trump come out and talk about the compromise of our election system? Apparently, all the things that have been said by people like Kamala Harris, Hillary Clinton, Barack Obama, Joe Biden, President Otto Penn, are okay if they say it, but evil if Trump says it. Do I understand that right?
3: Well, yeah, of course. You know, President Trump is calling out their hedge. They got a hedge on this whole thing. I mean, but here's what's even crazier, Lars. Both parties have said that electronic voting is rigged, and yet we still have it. That's how stupid our government is. Incredibly stupid. And I'm in technology. I can tell you this. When you have a software of any sort that has an ability to be connected to a Wi-Fi, just because that button you think you pushed on or off is on or off, it doesn't necessarily mean that, you know, it works the way that you think it does. Yep. That button could still be on and still be hooked up to a Wi-Fi. And yeah, okay, is this the way they service the machine? Lars, I don't want to hear the excuses. The reality is we need to go back to paper ballots. I mean, you know, machines could count them, I guess. I mean, you know, to be able to get things done. However, when you're going to rely on the machine to check the machine, it's kind of like the state that I came from, the People's Republic of Illinois, that's a Democrat top-down one-party government. And people say, there's no fraud. There's no fraud in elections. And I'm like, of course there is, but who's going to tell? Is it going to be the whistleblower Democrat that's going to tell the other Democrat or the other progressive or maybe the communists that are all under the camp of the Democratic Party? Who's going to be the one that's going to say, oh, this is wrong? Is it going to be the judicial system that's run by the Democrats? Is it going to be the sheriffs that are all Democrats? Or is it going to be, I don't know, the governor's office that's Democrats or General Assembly? Lars, who is going to hold them accountable? Nobody. That's why they won't open their voter rolls. And President Trump has sent his DOJ to go do that, and they've even run into pushback. Why? If there's nothing to worry about, why wouldn't you open it up for the American people as a whole, as a complete society? Why wouldn't you open up the voter rolls and clear the air and say, listen, there's no illegals. Maybe there's a small percentage. We're working on it. I think all Americans would be like, okay, well, you know, fine. We'll agree. But because this doesn't happen, because they're not opening up the voter rolls, because they continue to use these electronic machines that have Wi-Fi, Americans don't trust the elections, and it's crazy, you know, between the right and the left. Let's all be honest and have an honest conversation. It's only cheating when the other guy wins.
0: That's right. And by the way, Jack, I'm with you. If you want to use machines to count things, but there's got to be a way to double check it. I'll tell you, a couple of weeks ago, I was leaving town on the weekend with Tina and my granddaughter, and I stopped at the bank and I wanted to get some cash and I didn't want to go to the ATM. The lady said, I have to run it through the machine. She runs it through the counting machine. It came up with an extra 20. And I went, you know, cause she was counting, I don't know, some 20s. And she goes, oh, I got to run this through again. Counted again. Sure enough, it came out with an extra one. And I thought, oh, well, that's interesting. I mean, even at the bank where they count money all day long, they've got machines that occasionally give you either the right result or the wrong result or a result you weren't expecting. So when you're counting hundreds of thousands or millions of ballots, should we have a double check on whether or not the count is being done correctly?
3: What they say we do, Lars, and you know what happens? They run it through the same machine that tallied it the first time. That's how stupid we are. And you know, here's the problem, and this is the part that burns me up, and why I even got involved with politics, which I hate politics from the start. I'm going to be transparent with you and your listeners.
7: Sure.
3: I've never really liked it. It's just, it's gone so far off the rails. I said, you know what? You know, what the hell, right? And that's what happened. The issue that I have, I mean, it's like, okay, we all agree. I know I'm saying this again. We all agree that the, you know, that there's something maybe not right. Okay.
7: Yep. Yep.
3: And it's the American people. It's our country. These are our representatives. So, and we all agree left and right. I have friends on all sides of every spectrum of everything because I'm from, you know, a big city like Chicago. We all agree there has to be some sort of fix to where we can all say, hey, our elections, we're not very confident in them, and that, you know, we need to have a solution, a workaround. We got to get this fixed. And everybody always seems to agree on paper ballots. Because
7: yep.
3: Then we can hand count them, we can machine count them, and we don't have to worry about putting it through a system that could be possibly, perhaps, rigged.
7: And by the way,
3: Lars,
7: you're
3: these
7: an
3: are
7: entrepreneur.
3: Our votes.
7: Jack, you're an entrepreneur. You
3: yep.
7: went in to buy a company. I would expect you'd say, you got to show me the books. And if the people selling you the company said, nope, Jack, you got to buy it blind. You can't see the books. And if you saw the books and you said, okay, can I trust these numbers? You might ask the company, by the way, do you have outside auditors who come in? Most of the companies I've ever worked for, I've never been in that part of the business, but the radio stations and such I worked for, they have outside auditors. They come in about once a year. They go through all the books because they say, yeah, we think you're running things right, but we want somebody on the outside to come in and make sure all the numbers still add up. And I would imagine occasionally they find errors in there. These are all secretaries of state and governors and lawmakers who say, Democrats all, who say, we don't want outside auditors to double check our system. And that immediately, I mean, if I were you and I was in the process of buying a company and they said, number one, we don't use outside auditors. Number two, no, you can't see the books. I'd say then me and my checkbook are gone.
3: Lars, you know what? It's funny you bring that up. I'm actually in an acquisition.
7: Are
3: I was selling
7: you?
3: One of my companies. I kid you not. And here's what's happened. I've had to deal with the bank. I've had to deal with the broker. I had to deal with the representative on the other side. I've had to deal with the attorney. I had to deal with my attorney. I had to deal with my accountant. These are all the people I've had to deal with here in the past 3 months. So, yeah, I 100% agree with you. It's logical. It makes logical sense. And if we had a process, a systems like that, that guaranteed all state, no matter what, this is what has to be done, a lot more Americans would feel more confident in their vote. And I got to add one thing. Last night I was talking to my son, 22 years old. He's, you know, bright-eyed and getting out in the world, and he has some views about the world and cultures and whatever. And we had a really heavy conversation. And he said, the dumbest thing is, Dad, my vote don't count. It's stupid. And it broke my heart.
7: Isn't
3: it absolutely
7: sad?
3: Broke my heart. I said, Jack, of course it counts. I'm like, the biggest mind twist that they could put out there is to convince young people, because he's a Gen Z, that their vote don't count. I'm like, what you have to say counts, son. It does, because you take the time to go in there and cast your ballot.
7: That's absolutely right. That is Jack Lombardi, entrepreneur, former resident of Illinois, former Republican candidate for the U.S. Congress. Jack, thanks very much. Back in a moment. I'll get to your phone calls and emails. You've got the Lars Larson Show.
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0: 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ABC News, I'm Wayne Cabot. Another 59 fires broke out today in Canada for a total of 888. Toronto's premier appealing for the U.S. to help as President Trump threatens Canada with sanctions for, quote, not maintaining their forests. ABC meteorologist Leslie Lopez sees relief from the worst of the wildfire smoke this weekend, but not for everyone.
3: We still have smoke moving into areas of Wisconsin, Michigan. We're looking at hazardous air quality in these areas. That hazardous air quality is moving into Pennsylvania. We have that through New York and then moving down into areas closer towards North Carolina as well.
0: Michigan still has it the worst from parasitic infections linked to lettuce. Another 700 cases just since yesterday. The CDC says it is okay to eat bagged lettuce because it's not part of the bad batch. For a seventh straight day, the U.S. military is hitting Iran by air, including targets in the Strait. Brent crude over $88 a barrel today. This is ABC News.
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13: Hey, welcome back to the Lars Larson Show. It's First Amendment Friday, where every subject is fair game, and we'll get to your calls here in a moment. Michigan's Speaker of the House says the state budget is padded up with fake workers who are never even hired, and the taxpayers are footing the bill. So, I wanted to talk about it with Representative Matt Hall, who is the Speaker of the Michigan House and a constitutional law attorney from Richland Township. Representative Hall, or Speaker Hall, welcome to the program.
14: Hey, thanks for having me.
13: So did everybody know about these ghost employees, or was this a happy discovery, perhaps inspired by DOGE?
14: Yeah, nobody knew about this. I mean, year after year, Michigan's Governor Gretchen Whitmer would, increase the budget. We saw the budget grow from $57 billion to over $80 billion. And every year they would add more and more employees in the government. And so we started looking at all of these requests that she was making for thousands of workers. And we realized, none of these positions are listed and they're not on the rolls as employees. And so the more we dug into it, we realized they were thousands of fake workers that they were using to pad their programs. And instead of hiring people, they were just spending it on all kinds of things.
13: Well, so tell me this, because, I've always worked for private enterprise. I've never worked in a government agency. But when the legislature allocates money to hire people, personnel costs, are the agencies just allowed to transfer the money from personnel over to other uses?
14: Yeah, what they were doing in Michigan is Governor Gretchen Whitmer was tying these workers to programs. And so that gave them the ability to just spend the money on the program instead of hiring the workers. And so this was costing the Michigan taxpayers hundreds of millions of dollars.
13: So wouldn't this have been stopped by any kind of decent, generally accepted accounting principles, GAAP? Isn't that what private companies do? They don't let a private company would never say, here's some money for personnel, but if you decide you want to spend it on something else, go ahead. I can't imagine why government would ever allow that.
14: Right. Yeah. So when we went forward with the recent Michigan state budget, we eliminated over 2,000 of these ghost workers. Governor Whitmer was very against us, was very critical of us. But in the end, we got her to sign a bill. We estimate there were about 5,000 of these ghost workers in the state workforce in Michigan. We got rid of 2,000 of them so far. So she signed a bill to eliminate those 2,000 jobs, and she did not lay off one state worker. And so when it got done, I said, hey, I guess we were right about this.
13: So I guess, and you have to wait till next year to get rid of the other 3,000 fake employees?
14: Yeah, because what happens is we couldn't, Michigan is a Republican House and a Democrat Senate and a Democrat governor. And so we would like to get rid of all the ghost workers. We're estimating, it's costing the Michigan taxpayers over $500 million a year.
13: Wow.
14: Got rid of 2,000 of them, which was about $200 million a year that we got rid of. But she was too nervous to get rid of all of them. So we're going to have to go after it again. But, not too long ago, President Trump even tweeted about all of the ghost workers that we found in the Michigan state budget. And so I appreciated the president helping us amplify this message.
13: Hey, Representative Hall, I appreciate you taking the time and continue the good work. And I guess we'll have to check other states and see how many of them have ghost workers. Have a wonderful weekend.
14: All right. Thank you.
13: That is the Speaker of the House of the Michigan House, Representative Matt Hall. Thousands and thousands of fake employees. Absolutely unbelievable. Let me go first to Bill in New Jersey. Hey, Bill, welcome to the program. What's on your mind?
15: Hi, thanks for taking this call.
13: Sure.
15: This was about the poll question from yesterday.
13: Yeah, about daylight savings, yeah.
15: Right. They actually did that about 50 years ago during the oil embargo, and they had problems because the hour during the wintertime made a difference at night. We actually had a crossing guard that got hit and ended up in the hospital.
13: Well, and I understand when I went back, I've looked at that history because I live in a place where they've proposed getting rid of daylight saving and either going to one permanent time or the other and not switching twice a year. But do you think we'd have those same problems this time around?
15: I would think it'd be worse because you got another 100 million. Plus, we got these bikes. They're medium size, red, blue, green bikes. There's no reflection on them. And then they got the cars, and they're extra punchy, running stop signs and all kinds. So you add that to the mix, and you got a real mess with it.
13: Yeah, but the only thing is, Bill, do people not know how to drive after dark? I mean, because if you shift the hours of darkness, I understand it may catch people off guard till they get used to it, but everybody's driven in the dark before. I mean, people are capable of doing that. Is it something that they say, oh, no, if you shift the time and daylight shifts by an hour, we're all going to be crashing into each other? Sounds kind of sketchy.
15: That's what happened there. That's why they pulled it the other time. They had it for about a month.
13: They had it for about not quite a year and a half. They had it from 73 to 74.
15: Long?
13: Yeah. It went from, I think it was January or February of 73 to about April of 74. It was very unpopular. And then they said, let's do it differently. Let's go to Cameron. Hey, Cameron, welcome to First Amendment Friday. What's on your mind?
16: Well, after our president's speech, my comment is, why doesn't he close our borders to Russia and China, all these people that come and go to school here? Why doesn't he close it and put a stop to, you know,
13: are you talking about university students who travel here? Because the southern border is locked as tight as it's been in 50 years. So you're just talking about taking, but the students aren't the biggest problem with illegal voting. The problem with illegal voting is other countries want to manipulate America's elections. They're not doing it by being here. They're doing it from a distance. Does that make sense?
16: Sure does. And then another thing, you were talking yesterday's about the time change. Oregon voted a few years back to have it at one time. And then, of course, our governor didn't want it.
13: No, but here's the problem. The Congress has to approve of doing it. That's been the holdup. And now the Congress appears to be moving that direction. Hey, Cameron, thanks for the call. Everybody talks about those weight loss injections. You know, the GLP-1 drugs. And I'll admit, the results are dramatic. 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Glad to have you on board and glad to take your phone calls and emails on a First Amendment Friday. Coming up in a moment, menorahs made the cut at the Connecticut Capitol, but a nativity scene got turned away for being too religious. So who decides which faith gets a seat at the table? We're going to talk about that coming up next on First Amendment Friday.

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3: 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So, imagine this. At the Connecticut State Capitol, menorahs made the cut, but a nativity scene got turned away because it was said to be too religious. I thought we'd talk to Garrett Bell about that. Associate Counsel, he's a lawyer at First Liberty Institute. Garrett, welcome back to the program.
12: Thanks for having me.
3: So tell me this. How did all this come about, and why are they picking and choosing religious winners and losers in Connecticut?
12: Yeah, you said that pretty well. I mean, Family Institute of Connecticut, they're a nonprofit advocacy organization that aims to promote religious liberty and pro-family values there in Hartford. And yeah, last Christmas, FIC submitted an application to the Joint Committee on Legislative Management for permission to display a small nativity on a table in the state capitol building.
3: Yep.
12: And yeah, they had observed other displays from other organizations in that same area, so they wanted to include this display that celebrated the season and reflected the faith and traditions of many Connecticut residents. And yet the committee denied the application, stating the nativity scene was religious in nature, and informing them the committee's policy forbid religious displays in the public spaces.
3: Can a government do that under the First Amendment?
12: Absolutely not.
3: Yeah.
12: And the irony of what's going on here, as you pointed out, is there's menorahs that we know about that were displayed in these same areas. Now, we have some information to believe that those menorahs were actually put out by the government themselves.
3: Whoa!
12: And here, in this case, which is totally fine, by the way, completely fine.
3: Well, I don't know. Hold on. Does that step across the establishment language of the First Amendment if the government says, we're putting the menorahs out, so we're going to promote one particular religion? That doesn't sound like it would pass muster, does it?
12: Actually, governments are completely okay to put out religious displays or displays that have religious text or iconography on them on government property. In fact, recently, you'll see a lot of municipalities, local governments, state governments, that are displaying the Ten Commandments, whether in a courthouse or on their government property. But the interesting thing here is that this isn't that. The FIC is a private organization, and the Establishment Clause really doesn't come into play when we're dealing with a private display where it is being displayed in a, what's called a public forum. And so the state's position is sort of interesting in that they are saying, well, when we put a menorah up, that doesn't violate the Establishment Clause, but somehow when a private citizen wants to put up their own display, that would violate the Establishment Clause.
3: What is their logic for why that steps across the line?
12: I'm afraid there's not much logic to it, to put it bluntly. And I think that what we're dealing with here is, look, for so long, we were operating under what was called the Lemon Test that was established in Lemon v. Kurtzman. That was a precedent from the 1980s, the Supreme Court. And essentially that test looked into, well, does it appear that the government is endorsing some kind of religion generally or a specific denomination specifically? And the practical effects of that test were to strip anything religious from the public square whatsoever. And thank goodness this most recent Supreme Court bench in a case that First Liberty actually litigated called Kennedy v. Bremerton. It's about a
3: Coach Joe. Joe Kennedy.
12: That's right.
3: Yeah.
12: That's right. And that case affirmatively said, look, the Lemon Test has been dead for years. We believe it's been dead for years. But in the event that you still don't get that, we are now abrogating Lemon. The Lemon Test is no longer applicable. And instead, the Establishment Clause should be interpreted in a way that matches with its original meaning and sort of this historical test. What was permitted at the founding? And, I mean, you can go to D.C., you can go to multiple state capitals, you can look in state constitutions. It's very clear that just the mention of religion was not enough to violate the Establishment Clause. Instead, the Establishment Clause was meant to prevent coercion. forcing people to go to a certain church, say a certain prayer, forcing people not to say a certain prayer, you know, compelling someone to act or say something against their beliefs. Here in our case, that's just not at all implicated. I mean, this is private citizens who want to put up a display, just like other private citizens have put up other displays. So now you've opened up a forum. You cannot target religious content or viewpoints for exclusion.
3: That sounds perfectly reasonable. Garrett, thanks so much for the work you do at First Liberty Institute. Glad to be with you on a First Amendment Friday. Let me go to Pat. Hey, Pat, welcome to the program. Everything's fair game. What's on your mind?
13: Hey, good afternoon, Lars. Great to talk to you. With our president's speech, and you brought it up, it just brought my memory back to the 2020 election when Giuliani stood up on the podium and had, like, a, I think, 1,100 affidavits signed by people that either witnessed or participated in illegal actions at the county locations.
3: Yep.
13: Do you remember whatever happened to those?
3: I don't. I don't recall what happened to those affidavits. All I know is in the last 6 years, we have found out so much more about what happened in 2020.
13: Yes.
3: And we know that it was flawed. And the Democrats denying it was flawed doesn't do anybody any good, does it?
13: That's correct. I just thought of that and, you know, I never heard about it since then and didn't know if any of your listeners who have a great audience that might remember. Again, I never heard of them being brought up again since then.
3: No, and I haven't either, and I don't know the outcome of that. I'll see if I can find out. Let's go to Paul in Idaho, listening on KIDO. Paul, what's on your mind on First Amendment Friday?
14: First Amendment and the debate, basically, that went on last night. I mean, they went ahead and shut them down. And I don't agree with that. I think you have to show them respect the office of the President of the United States.

0: I don't agree with that. I think you have to show them and respect the office of the President of the United States.
1: I think they were out of line to do that. Thank you very much. Lonnie in California, what's on your mind? We're going to have to get to it quick. We're coming up to the top of the hour.
2: Hey, on these mail-in ballots supposed to be postmarked by a certain date. How do you know that they're marked by the post office? Anybody can, because it's just a stamp. Anybody can make that stamp. Is there any way to prove that the post office stamped them?
1: I don't know that there is. And, in fact, a lot of people have raised the question that in states where they use, it's called RBM, I think it's return ballot mail. It's usually used for businesses that want you to be able to mail something back. Then in those cases, they may or may not be actually postmarked on the day that the post office actually picked them up. So it becomes a bit of a problem to try to determine exactly when was that ballot dropped into the mailbox and was it marked appropriately. This is why we need to pass the SAVE Act. Number one, picture ID for all voters. Number two, prove from every voter that you are an American citizen. Number three, your ballot has to be in by election day. And number four, if you sign somebody up to vote who's not a citizen, there are criminal penalties for doing that. It's First Amendment Friday, and you've got the Lars Larson Show.
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4: Radical politicians in Olympia and Washington, D.C. are raising costs and threatening our way of life. As Yakima County Commissioner, Amanda McKinney had the courage to take them on and win, fighting tax hikes, defending our property rights, and backing law enforcement. Now, Amanda McKinney has President Trump's complete and total endorsement. 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Amanda McKinney for Congress.
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2: From ABC News, I'm Dave Packer. The Iranian news agency is reporting that two oil tankers exploded and caught fire while passing through a mined route near Oman in the Strait of Hormuz. This as the U.S. ramps up attacks against Iran for the seventh day in a row. ABC's Patrick Reeval is in London.
3: President Trump has suggested that they are still trying to talk with Iran. Some Iranian officials have indicated that the door to diplomacy does remain open. But the problem is right now, both sides don't seem willing to compromise, and they seem to believe that escalating can force the other side to move towards compromising in negotiations.
2: The reigniting of the war once again sending oil prices higher.
4: In total, a new estimate from Moody's Analytics finds that the typical American household has now spent $620 extra in gas, diesel, and jet fuel expenses in the nearly 5 months since the start of the Iran war.
2: ABC's Elizabeth Schulze. From the Midwest to the Mid-Atlantic, wildfire smoke bringing a third straight day of air quality alerts. Henry Galdamez was riding his bike on the National Mall in D.C. today.
5: Honestly, I just wanted to ride. I've rode in like a week, so I'm like, you know what, it's time to get back out here.

0: you know. And then I stepped on my car, and it smelled kind of smoky.
1: Taylor Fresh Foods removing iceberg lettuce sourced from Central Mexico from U.S. shelves amid a severe stomach sickness across the country. The first death has been reported from a Legionnaires outbreak in New York City. Following President Trump's speech last night on election security, Homeland Security Secretary Mark Wayne Mullen says DHS has identified over 250,000 potential non-citizens illegally registered to vote.
2: If you are an illegal or you're voting illegally, we will hunt you down, we will find you, and we will prosecute you.
1: Democrat Mark Warner, Vice Chair, Senate Intelligence Committee, calling Trump's voter fraud claims bogus. ABC News.
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1: Clara Esther has died when she was 20 years old. Esther rushed to the side of Reverend Martin Luther King Jr. when he was shot in Memphis in 1968. Esther was 78. King aide and former UN Ambassador Andrew Young is believed to be the last surviving eyewitness to the shooting. Housing starts, also known as building permits, plummeted in May but picked up in June.
5: Home builders have been reluctant to start new projects this year, knowing that home buyers are facing sky-high interest rates. Still, overall housing starts in June came in at a seasonally adjusted annual rate of 1.42 million. That's 19% higher than in May. The same report from the Census Bureau hints at trouble ahead, though. Building permits last month fell by about 3% from the previous month.
1: ABC's Jim Ryan. Crews say they're making progress on repairs and cleanup to the massive water main break in West Hollywood. Resident Jonathan Reyes says so much water came out that a large sinkhole formed.
6: I just went up and it was geyser after geyser after geyser after geyser. All the water was flooding in.
1: The Department of Public Works says water has been removed, but now they're focusing on evacuation and removing the 25-foot section of damaged pipe. Lots of companies are implementing artificial intelligence in the workplace. One that's not, Major League Baseball. The league is now restricting iPad use in dugouts to prevent AI from influencing decisions. The tablets otherwise have access to video and league-provided data. Dave Packer, ABC News.
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21: 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So Donald Trump detailed some of the flaws in America's election system and some of its biggest threats, including China, Russia, and Iran last night. And the Democrats don't know quite what to do, because on one hand, many Democrats have already said the same things that Donald Trump has said. That is, Barack Obama, Hillary Clinton, Joe Biden, and others have said we have threats to election interference from China, Russia, and Iran. And then you have this Adam Schiff of California, who's now a senator, used to be a rep. He actually came out and he said why Donald Trump is trying to discredit the fall election, the November election, ahead of the election. Except that Hakeem Jeffries, who's the minority leader in the House, he's actually out there trying to do the very same thing. Discredit the elections before the elections have even happened. So what are the efforts that are going on right now to try to fix the system? Let me list off a few separately, and then I'll get to your calls. The RNC is fighting 160 election integrity cases in 36 states across America, the largest election integrity litigation effort in RNC history. Number two, they have secured major victories defending Georgia's common sense election laws. They stopped New York City's non-citizen voting law, preventing non-citizens from having a vote in the elections. They have been actively defending Arizona's proof of citizenship requirement, which will now go to the U.S. Supreme Court. And they have stopped Virginia Democrats in their redistricting scheme. Oh, and they also ended non-resident voting in North Carolina. Now, what I wish they do is pass the SAVE Act. But on that note, let's go to Joy, who's a naysayer. Hey, Joy, it's First Amendment Friday. What do you and I disagree about that makes you a naysayer?
22: I have confidence in our election system. So I don't, I think that each of the states are looking out for their voters. And when they do find something, they correct it. Your good friend, John Solomon, was interviewed this morning, I think, and
21: yep, he
22: said that they have not found proof that any votes were changed. So I think there's influence, there's interference, and he's had 6 years to find that proof, and he has not been able to.
21: Okay, so can I ask you a question, Joy, about that? You said you have confidence in our system. So part of what Donald Trump released last night, they looked at four states and they took a sampling of voters and they found more than 250,000 foreign national citizens registered to vote. Do you still have confidence in that system?
22: Well, Well, they also, it's unclear if they had naturalized citizens in there. If they did, then they would be
21: eligible. No, hold on. They found 250,000 foreign nationals registered to vote. You don't see a problem with that?
22: But they don't necessarily vote, and I don't have confidence in that number. The Heritage Foundation looked at, I think it was 10 years of voting history. They found 100 votes by undocumented immigrants. 100.
21: Where they caught them. No, but where they caught them. But here's the problem, Joy, and I want you to take this seriously. I know you love to just shout over me. But Joy, if somebody is registered to vote and they cast a ballot, how would anybody ever find that a foreign national had voted? How would you see the evidence of that unless they were caught, indicted, convicted, and it became a public record that they had been convicted of voting illegally? How would you know the person was a foreign national?
22: Because they do have checks and
21: no, they don't.
22: In the state.
21: No, they
22: yes,
21: don't.
22: They do.
21: Joy, can I tell you something?
22: They just found someone. I think they were saying in Pennsylvania. I think that was the state.
21: Joy,
22: where someone voted twice for Trump.
21: No, but I'm not talking about voting twice, Joy. Please listen for just a moment. I make my home in the Pacific Northwest. I'm right next to the Columbia River, which there's Oregon to the south and Washington to the north.
22: Please,
21: oh, God, please listen for a moment. 2 years ago, there was a liberal group out of Chicago, and they wondered something. They wondered, how is it that state, and this is a liberal political group, and they wondered, how do states have automatic registration of everybody who gets a driver's license or an ID card? And they said, I wonder if they're going to register to vote everybody who gets a driver's license or an ID card, and there are states that give driver's licenses to illegal aliens, how do they sort out the foreign nationals from the American citizens? So they put in a public records request to the state of Oregon. This is not a conservative group. It's a liberal group. And the state of Oregon got the public records. Oh, God. You know what, Joy?
22: Okay. No,
21: you don't even want to hear the question, do you?
22: No, I do. But I just want a time to ask you a question. But Jimmy,
21: sure, go ahead. Ask away. Ask away.
22: Okay. So, all we're hearing is about the 2020 election.
21: I'm not even talking about the 2020 election now, Joy. I was telling you about 2024 I'm just going to move on and tell everybody else, because I imagine the people who listen to this show want to hear the bottom line. The liberal group asked Oregon, how do you sort out the foreign nationals from the citizens when you have everybody who's signed up with a driver's license and an ID card gets registered to vote? And Oregon doesn't. They had thousands of foreign nationals registered to vote. They weren't sorting them out. They were taking them on the honor system. They were simply saying, if somebody is registered to vote and they know they shouldn't be, then we expect them to come up and tell us, I'm registered to vote and I shouldn't be registered to vote. They ended up finding thousands of people. So when people like Joy tell you, they go out and they double check and they make sure that foreign nationals are not registered to vote. They do not. And why? Because liberal states, and Oregon is one of them, liberal states don't want to find the illegal voters. They know that those illegal voters are a benefit to one party, the Democrat Party. They don't want to find them. And when they do find them, they don't usually prosecute them, which is why people like Joy can say, well, they only found 100 of them. No, they didn't look for them to begin with. The finding in Oregon 2 years ago was accidental. And then they said, well, are you going to check the rest of the voter rolls? And Oregon said, no, we're not going to do it. That's a great example of why this system does not work, but we can make it work by passing the SAVE Act. Hey, do you want another summer like last summer, barely sleeping because you were too hot all night long? Now, people blame that summertime heat for their bad sleep, but what it really may be is their mattress trapping heat against your body. If you already sleep too hot, summer only makes it worse. 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
15: Hey, welcome back to the Lars Larson Show. So, like many of you, I watched Donald Trump last night. He had promised some bombshells And I don't think they're as big as we thought they were going to be, but President Trump says Americans deserve to know where election systems are vulnerable. Did his speech last night restore confidence through transparency or simply reopen old wounds? I thought we'd put that first to Brian Del Monte, who's a former Department of Defense intelligence official and a political risk expert and founder of Quiet Departure. Brian, welcome to the program.
0: Thanks for having me on the show.
15: What'd you make of last night's speech by the president and the things he decided to declassify so Americans can actually see the proof of what a lot of us have believed for the last 6 years?
0: Well, I think, as you alluded to in your introduction, I don't think it was as revolutionary or as big of a reveal as some might have hoped. What the president said was shocking, right? He accused China, Venezuela, and Iran essentially of interfering with U.S. elections. He then released a series of documents that he purported substantiated those claims. I didn't think so when I read those documents. But the evidence doesn't establish a stolen election. It doesn't substantiate that China actually had an influence in our election. It suggests they may have wanted to influence it. It suggests they may have had the capability to, but it doesn't say they did or how they did.
15: I guess what I'm wondering is, how would you establish that? If you said they stole all this data, 220 million voter rolls, voter registration piece of information, I assume that if somebody steals something like that, it's because they plan to use it for something. And stealing voter information could be used for economic reasons. It could be used for a lot of things. But you might expect it first to be used to affect elections. If they had actually used the information in some way to affect elections through social media, through news coverage or anything else, how would you ever know?
0: Well, first, that's a great premise you have, and it's cogent and it's complete. But it's not consistent with the facts or what the president said. So first, not all voter rolls are, you know, hidden or somehow not available. Many voter rolls across the United States are available.
15: Yep.
0: And is information that can be downloaded. So to say that they were stolen, that may be we're a little bit ahead of our headlights in that kind of claim. So what the president said, he made an allegation about the countries interfering with our elections. He then said the intelligence community attempted to keep it from me. That was his second bombshell allegation. And the evidence that I read doesn't give me a lot of support for either. The information I read said the Chinese may have wanted to play a role influencing our elections, that they might have had the capability, that they were certainly probing U.S. systems and, you know, looking for vulnerabilities. But it's not the same as saying they interfered with the election. So if the circumstance had been what you suggest, well, then that would be very serious.
15: Yeah. I saw evidence in the documents they talked about that indicated that there were times where, say, Christopher Wray would testify to Congress as head of the FBI, and he said, well, you know, all these things are true, and we're not, you know, we don't have a problem with the election right now. And then within the FBI, there were efforts to pull back certain reports that contradicted what Wray said, and the agency did that. And I find that concerning, because you say, well, were they trying to hide this information? It appears that's exactly what they were doing, because they found breaches into our systems in 21 and 22. And the data released by Trump said that registered data covering people who are registered between 2014 and 22, about 40 million voters were out there. And so they did an investigation in Michigan in 2020. And they said there were 8,000 to 10,000 registration applications from one of the operations. But then it appeared that that report contradicted Wray. So the agency just said, let's pull that information back. We'll retrieve that report and not allow the public to see it. That sounds like our own government, elements of our government, trying to hide information from the public, doesn't it?
0: Well, sure. Again, if the situation was as you described it, then yes, the conclusion you want to reach would be logical. Let me just say, look, I think three things can be true at once. Okay, I think foreign governments can target the American political system. I think the intelligence community can make mistakes and deserve scrutiny, as well as the FBI can make mistakes and deserve scrutiny.
15: Yep.
0: And that the documents that were released still don't prove sweeping conspiracy against the American people or the president. So let me, though, deal with a more benign explanation for why a public official testifying before Congress may say one thing, yet evidence in the stream says something else.
15: Yeah.
0: There's a process that the intelligence community goes through. People walk into our embassies. People walk into FBI offices and say things they think to be true. And the FBI, in the investigations that they do, will hear things about other potential things going on. And there's a process to determine, is that information credible? And is that information relevant? And should we jump on it?
15: That's
0: and the sheer amount of information. Yeah, and the sheer amount of information coming into the intelligence community is huge. I mean, let me ask your listeners this. Have you ever noticed we have a hard time telling you about what's about to happen before a catastrophe happens, and then 6 seconds after it happens, we can tell you the last dinner the guy had at the restaurant three blocks away?
15: Good point.
0: Intelligence is – now, why is that? Okay, it's not a failure of the system. It's a failure of – you know, intelligence is difficult. It's not nefarious. The people who work in our intelligence community want to protect the United States. They want to provide the information that is relevant to the president. Okay. And the president said, look, they kept this from me, but there isn't evidence to suggest that that actually happened. That's also contra, the mission and the incentives of these organizations who want to get it right. Okay, the problem is the sheer amount of information that comes in and connecting the dots. Okay, that's the real problem of the intelligence community.
15: That is true. That's Brian Del Monte. Mr. Del Monte, thank you very much for the time. Brian is a former Defense Department intelligence official and founder of Quiet Departure. 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
1: ABC News, I'm Dave Packard. An Iranian news agency is reporting that two oil tankers exploded and caught fire while passing through the mined route near Oman and the Strait of Hormuz. This after a seventh day of U.S. attacks on Iran, the reigniting of the war once again sending oil prices higher.
2: In total, a new estimate from Moody's Analytics finds that the typical American household has now spent $620 extra in gas, diesel, and jet fuel expenses in the nearly 5 months since the start of the Iran war.
1: ABC's Elizabeth Schulze. From the Midwest to the Mid-Atlantic, wildfire smoke bringing a third straight day of air quality alerts. Taylor Fresh Foods, a Taco Bell supplier, removing iceberg lettuce source from central Mexico from the U.S. market amid a severe stomach sickness across the country. The first death has been reported from a Legionnaire's outbreak in New York City. The city's health department says at least 67 people have been diagnosed and 12 remain hospitalized. This is ABC News.
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4: Hi, it's Chris Brocker in the 4 News Now. First Alert Weather Center. Terrible air quality across the region today. We do have an air quality alert in effect, and it is expected to be smoky again on Saturday. Possibly some clearing in the afternoon. High temperature of 88 degrees, a sunny day.
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6: Hardworking families are struggling, while too many tax dollars are wasted on fraud and failed programs. It's got to change. I'm Michael Baumgartner. In Congress, I'm fighting for our priorities and getting results. We cut taxes while increasing funding for rural hospitals, provided historic support for WSU research, and helped pass what the American Cancer Society called the most impactful cancer-fighting bill in years. I'm Michael Baumgartner, candidate for Congress, and I approve this message because I'll never stop fighting for Eastern Washington.
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20: Oh, welcome back to the Lars Larson Show. It's First Amendment Friday. You might have heard earlier this week, because we mentioned it, President Trump's teleprompter operator actually reportedly earned about $100,000 by betting on what would be in the president's speeches, because, of course, he already knew. So it was insider trading if he's guilty of what he's actually accused of. Should Americans be allowed to bet on things like elections and what the president has to say? I thought we'd put that first to Dr. Bo Cabala, who's an expert in political science, teaches at Tarleton State University in Texas. Dr. Cabala, welcome to the program.
21: Hey, thank you so much for having me.
20: So prediction markets have begun become kind of a big deal on the Internet, haven't they?
21: Yes.
20: Would you mind
21: describe
20: for my audience how big they are right now?
21: I mean, we're talking about millions and hundreds of millions of dollars bets that are being placed on anything and everything. So quite literally, outcomes of sports events, political decisions. In this case, Gabriel Perez betting on specific words and phrases that would end up in the president's speeches. So you can't make this up. And I would just caution the inside information that he's using. That's absolutely unacceptable. And that's why he's got the Commodities Futures and Trading Commission really looking into his conduct. I would caution, given how widespread betting has become, and in many cases, how effectively it seems to be replacing traditional polling. You know, when you don't have inside information, but people have a little skin in the game and they're willing to put some money down, that ends up being a better poll in many cases than Gallup or CNN. So I would separate that from what happened here, which is a trusted presidential insider absolutely monetizing inside information. We shouldn't allow for that. And fortunately, there's already a legal framework that exists to nip that in the bud.
20: Well, in fact, Dr. Cabala, when I saw that report of what he was doing, so this is the guy who for a decade, since 2016, has been running Donald Trump's teleprompter. So, of course, he gets a chance to see the script before the president even reads
21: Absolutely.
20: It. But I wondered, how did he think he was not going to get caught when he started putting bets on Kalshi? I've never put a bet on that, so I don't have a dog in the fight. How did he think he was not going to get caught? Or did he think he wasn't doing anything wrong?
21: Well, and exactly, Kalshi, Polymarket, once you're leaving that paper trail and those records exist, how can you assume that you won't get caught? I completely agree with you. In my opinion, what makes this sad and tragic in some ways, apparently Perez was a trusted insider, a deputy assistant to the president and technical advisor since 2016. So really bright future, you would think, unlimited horizons. He goes and does something like this. Very sad, in my opinion.
20: Well, and very sad, and it sounds like the guy will probably, he's suspended for now, and if the Commodities Futures Commission decides he did engage in insider trading, but that raises another question. Is it insider trading?
21: Yep.
20: I understand that if you work at, say, Nike or Microsoft or Boeing, and you're working in the C-suite, so you have access, and you know the company is about to cancel one plane or start another plane, that's insider information in trading on Boeing stock. But is it insider information if you just know the speech the boss is about to give?
21: So if you know the speech, I think, and the specific words that the boss is about to use, I would say, yes, that's inside information. Where it's your gut and just the feeling that your average everyday voter has on the street, I think it's important to actually be able to protect people's ability legally to bet on their gut impulse, even though I don't defend betting morally, but I would distinguish between those two. So let me start there as a starting point.
20: Okay, so let me ask you something. Way back when, I seem to remember several decades ago, didn't somebody actually propose that there be sort of a futures market on terrorism? Because they said the marketplace does have a really powerful ability, a predictive ability. And then I think people realized that it had sort of the wrong odor to it, so it never actually came about. But you made the point that predictive markets tend to be a lot more accurate than what anybody else comes up with.
21: Well, they certainly can be, and that kind of, futures market on terrorism would seem to be in line with a very libertarian vision. Let markets work, and let's see what the predictions are. As far as I know, Kalshi and Polymarket, unless they have internal rules saying you can't place that kind of bet, as awful as it sounds, you know, that's a bet if we're talking about information that people are willing to wager on. So what assures me a little bit in this scenario in terms of the legal structure that exists, I mean, we talk about the commodities that commission. So they're already looking at specific laws. We have the Commodity Exchange Act, Section 6C1, that says deceptive, manipulative devices in connection with swaps, futures, commodity transactions aren't allowed. There's some other categories legally of what you can't do, and they do cover what Mr. Perez allegedly engaged in. So I'd be cautious about saying we need a million new laws or we need to sort of further burden these emerging. Well, exactly. That would be my thought here, if that makes sense.
20: It does. And Dr. Kabbalah, tell me this. Should we allow people to bet on elections? They're going to anyway, but should we allow it in places like these predictive markets that can be regulated?
21: So they're going to anyway. I like how you phrased that. And there's a long history of people betting on elections, whether we're talking about 16th century Spain, 19th century England. Some very interesting research on this. So there's not currently a law. What's interesting to me about our federal system, there's some very different laws state by state. So Texas is very restrictive in terms of, can you bet on elections? Can you bet on your own campaign? Other parts of the country, less restrictive. There's not currently a federal law prohibiting it. I don't know that we need one. And, you know, we break it down now increasingly in poli-sci classes. If you are looking to rig a poll, I mean, don't do this, but if you go just to Austin, Texas, and ask people who the next president
20: will
21: be,
20: my God.
21: You'll get one answer. If you go just to Lubbock, well, you'll get a different kind of answer. So it's possible that based on the method, and this is where my worry would be, nipping in the bud these emerging markets that are decentralized, kind of like Bitcoin, cryptos, you know, it's decentralized information.
20: I couldn't agree with you more. That's Dr. Bo Kabbalah from Tarleton State University in Texas. Doctor, thanks for the time. 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
1: Welcome back to the Lars Larson Show. It's First Amendment Friday, and it's a pleasure to be with you. Well, Americans want more kids than they are having right now. And a brand new report says the whole country could begin shrinking within decades. Are we wading our way into a kind of a population collapse? I thought we'd put that question first to J.P. DeGance, who is founder and president of Communio and co-author of the book called Endgame. Welcome to the program.
2: Mars, great to be back with you.
1: Why aren't we having more kids collectively?
2: Yeah, gosh, it's complex. At the end of the day, life has gotten really expensive is a huge part of it, particularly for young people. Okay, the cost of housing has skyrocketed, and there's a lot of goods that our parents' generation were able to enjoy that were part of the commons, that were free to us, that are no longer free, right? The idea that you'd be able to go to a free public school where your kid wouldn't be indoctrinated, where they'd be surrounded by kids from a two-parent family, where there'd be a lot of human capital surrounding them and with them, that's gone away. So you're having to replace that with private education. That's making things more expensive. Also, I think parents are signaling to their kids frequently that prioritize being financially stable, getting a great career, and then after all that, look around maybe for a partner to get married to. Okay,
1: yeah.
2: 9 out of 10 parents say that's very important for their children. Only 2 in 10 parents, right? 1 out of 5 are saying that getting married and having a child is a priority for their own kids, right? So there's a lot of bad messages coming from parents. There's a lot of headwinds economically, and so there's it's a problem. It's one we got to tackle, because if we don't, the reality is in 50 years at our current rate of fertility,
1: yeah,
2: without migration, we will shrink. Our working age population will shrink by 40%, right? And we'll start to see very real population decline within the next 2 decades.
1: And we're not the only country. I mean, China and Japan and others are facing similar kinds of demographic problems, aren't they?
2: No, this is a global phenomenon, right? At the end of the day, I might describe it as consumerism, perhaps, or the glorification of stuff in a certain sense. The idea that the eternal goods, right, the enduring goods of family and faith have declined across the planet in so many ways, and so we're not prioritizing the good of a lifelong marriage. And the average age of marriage, Lars, today is 30, right?
1: Wow.
2: And anybody who knows that a woman's fertility begins to decline physiologically at the age of 30.
1: Yep.
2: And once you hit 35, folks don't like it. My wife didn't like it when the doctor said that she was having a geriatric pregnancy. But that's what it is based on obstetrics. So the reality is we've gotten really far away from the idea of marriage as a cornerstone relationship, right? It's, you used to, before the year 2000, marriage was something that the first relationship you availed yourself of to have a life well lived. And two young adults would get married and go figure out life together, right? And,
1: yep.
2: And you might not
1: yep.
2: have a pot to piss in. And today we're told, parents are telling their kids, no, wait. Get the advanced degrees, assemble, as much savings, have no debt, maybe even have a house beforehand. And what ends up happening is once they're financially ready, they're not able to couple up. As an old friend told me years ago, when she delayed marriage, she said, the odds are good I could get married, but at this point, the goods are odd. And so the delay of marriage very frequently leads to a lot less people getting married
1: Do you remember when it was either Time or Newsweek got themselves in trouble by saying statistically a woman of a certain age was more likely to be killed by a terrorist than to actually get married? And they said, well, it was statistically accurate. It was just there were an awful lot of both men and women who objected to that characterization. But how much of this has to do with, say, selfishness, saying, I want to play, I want to go out and enjoy life, I want to travel, I want to do all these things until, say, I'm pushing 40, and then I'll get married, then I'll have kids. How much of that is what's going on?
2: I think that's a key cultural ingredient, right? There's from higher income families putting off marriage, and while college students are certainly, college graduates are more likely to get married than their counterparts in the same age groups without a college degree, their average age of marriage is still approaching 30. So if we tell our kids, look, you got to be financially independent, right? You got to when we say that, what we're saying is you got to be divorce proof. If your marriage ends, okay, we're coaching our kids to have a foot outside of the boat so you could jump out at any time, right? If we're honest with ourselves, humans, none of us are really independent. The key in life is to learn who we can depend upon in a healthy way, right? I mean, we're born into a family and it takes us 18 to 25 years to become independent. It takes a hamster 21 days to be independent from their parents, right? So we're just, you know, the name of the game for forming our young people, our children, is to learn how to be dependent in a healthy way.
1: Well, and what happens when, as you said, 30.8% or 30.8 is the median age for marriage for men, 28.5 for women, whereas in 1975, 50 years ago, the numbers were 23 and 21, almost a decade of difference.
2: Yeah, that's absolutely right. And there's good research. So some people think that marriage delayed that's fine because you'll get married anyways. Okay, that is not holding true.
1: No, it's not. That's J.P. DeGantz, who is founder and president of Communio, co-author of the book called Endgame. J.P., thanks very much. Back in a moment. I got a little advice for you. A dollar, as you know, does not buy what it did 10 years ago. And that's something that every American family has experienced, from groceries to gas to housing. The question isn't whether prices will change. It's whether or not you're ready for what comes next. So I want to encourage you to stay informed before you make important financial decisions. Swiss America has been educating Americans about precious metals for more than 40 years. And

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8: From ABC News, I'm Dave Packard. The investigation into an outbreak of a nasty stomach bug is zeroed in on shredded iceberg lettuce provided by Taylor Farms, served at Taco Bell's in Indiana, Kentucky, Michigan, Ohio, and West Virginia.
9: Federal regulators are linking the lettuce to the cyclosporiasis outbreak, causing severe digestive issues. The FDA's investigation leading to an independent farm in Mexico. The supplier, Taylor Farms, one of the nation's largest producers of fresh vegetables, telling ABC News they are voluntarily removing all iceberg lettuce sourced from central Mexico from the U.S. market, and that no other Taylor Fresh Foods products are impacted.
8: ABC's Elizabeth Schulze. From the Great Lakes to the Mid-Atlantic and Northeast, millions breathing smoky air from wildfires, mostly from Canada. Republicans accusing Canada of wildfire mismanagement. President Trump threatening additional tariffs. Ontario Premier Doug Ford says, let's fix the problem, not the blame.
10: Those same elected officials from the Republican Party, why don't they talk to their governor and see how they can support us?
8: Reports from media in Iran that 2 oil tankers exploded and caught fire while passing through the mined route near Oman in the Strait of Hormuz. This is Iran says the U.S. struck a railroad station and a civilian airport. ABC's Louis Martinez.
11: What we're seeing is the striking of dual-use targets. What does that mean? That means like civilian structures that could also be used militarily.
8: Reaction in Georgia to President Trump's election security speech earlier this year. FBI agents seized 2020 election records from Fulton County. Commissioner Marvin Arrington Jr.
12: The only thing that they're going to find in those ballots is that President Donald Trump lost the 2020 presidential election. That's the only thing that those ballots are going to reveal.
8: President Trump.